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3: Ready to go in Fargo. It's game number three of the Western Conference Final. The series is tied 1-1. Who will take the advantage here and a 2-1 series lead into tomorrow night's elimination game? Jim Olander here with you, ready to go. Face off at center. It'll be Cullen against Thomas Soko. And we are ready for this one as Soko lines up. And the opening puck drop is won by the Stampede, and Clark Cup playoff hockey is on the air as Grimes will play it up the left wing wall. Sends it all the way down. Cherney chasing after it into the corner. Montero scoops it up, tries to center, knocked away. Played back through the slot. Shot here is blocked. Montero back into the corner, and the puck flipped ahead by the force and sent out of the zone. Bongo back to play it up the right side here. Sent all the way in. Montero giving chase after it into the right wing corner. Shoved along the board. Soko trying to knock it free. Montero back behind the net. Soko has it along the left wing side. Dobbs there, gets it back to Montero, flipped into the corner, swung off the boards out to Jacobson, and we got a stoppage here very early and a high sticking call against the Stampede. That is not the way you wanted to start this one. We are 40 seconds into the hockey game, and the Herd are going to be on the penalty kill here and give Fargo an opportunity. Fargo did not have one power play all last game, and here we are 40 seconds into game three, and the Force already on the advantage. So Fargo's power play this season was 11th in the league at 19.6%. Power play in the playoffs, 4 of 14 for 28.6%. 0 of 4 here in the series. There's a shot, West save. Rebound scooped up, and Bongo clears it out of the zone. Sent all the way down, back behind the net. Cherney picks up the puck behind the goal. Lays it up the middle of the ice here to the left side, and now ahead they come. Ram Jones into the offensive zone. Little give and go, knocked away into the corner. Goes off behind the net. Rankowski hammers it off the wall, and it's kept in the zone. Played back to the right side to Lofgren. Now back here to the left point. Cherney back to Lofgren, who had the game winner in overtime in game two. Plays it into the corner. Back up top, he'll fire. Kick save made. Rebound backhanded, but not out. Lofgren keeps it in. Swings it to the right side to Jones. Jones now into the high slot. Plays it here to the left corner. He'll play it to the left point. Back to Jones. Jones waiting. Edge of the circle. Drops it. It'll come out of the zone. Went right past Sisson. And out of the zone, Hurd catch a break there. Minute three left on the power play for Fargo. Bongo comes in, hammers at it. Omen comes, and he'll play it off the wall. And the Force will come back to get it. Cherney off behind the goal. Gets it to Lofgren. 50 seconds left on the high-sticking penalty to Soko. Played back here by the Force, and they'll bring it ahead. Jones, the Boston College recruit, into the offensive zone. Knocked away by Solomon, and he chips it off the wall and clears it all the way down. Now played by McNamara, loses an edge on a skate, gets back up though as he falls into the boards, and now they'll work it back behind their own net. Played ahead here by Lindbergh, out to center, 25 left on the power play for Fargo. Weil knocks it away, and he'll play it off the boards, and he sends it all the way down. 15 seconds to go on the advantage here. Fargo ahead with it at center. Plays it here. Zimmerman plays it to Uhlenkamp. Comes in, shot, and getting a piece of it there was Feldberg. So it'll come to the line and knocked away by McGraw. And the Stampede have successfully killed off the penalty. And a great kill here to start the game for the Herd. Stampede. And us in his own zone here. Gets it up the left wing wall. Sent right back in. Feldbergs will come out to play it. Prenti is there back behind the net. 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Feldbergs for the Herd, 4-1-2 in the playoffs with a 2.15 goals against and a 9-2-0 save percentage. It's A.J. White for the Force. He is 4-2 in the playoffs, 4-1-1 with a 2.36 goals against and a 9-2-0 save percentage. Faceoff one here by the Force. Swung around to the right side, and Fargo will come out to it here, out to center. Into the offensive zone, there's McCrae. Stop, gets it back into the corner. Now it's picked up by Sagadin. He'll center through the slot, knocked away, and Omen has it, and Sioux Falls will gather it out of the zone. Here's Omen, flipping it in on net. Stick save, Betzold into the corner. Chips it along the wall. Tied up here as they try to knock it free, and it's picked up by the Herd. It'll be played there by Grimes around one. Grimes sends it in the slot, fanned on by Omen. Turned over, and here come the Force the other way. It's Cullen into the offensive end, trying to beat Betzold. Betzold, nice back check, knocked it away, and Grimes is there to help out, and the Stampede get possession back. Great play there by Betzold and Grimes to get back. And the Stampede are able to get the puck here to center and out of the zone. Now Grimes loses the puck, though. Picked back up here by West Dodd. And a glove save is made by Feldbergs as he read that one. And makes the big save. 15:57 to go in a first period here. Back and forth. The Force denied there. Let's take a look at our lines for tonight. Rankowski centering the top line with Betzold on the right, Omen on the left. Zilko centering the second line with Holtby on the right, Montero on the left. Schultz centering the third line with Solomon on the right, Macrina's on the left. Stewart will center the fourth line with McGraw on the right, Soller on the left. Chua, your extra skater tonight for the Herd up front. And then D pairs, Grimes and Bongo together, Manasa and Jacobson together, and Weil and Prunty are together. Here's Brock Schultz in to take the draw. Faceoff here, taking it against Sisson. Faceoff won by the Stampede. Here they come to center. Macrina chases after it all the way down and into the zone. Macrina off behind the net, looking there for Schultz. Played out to Manasa. Left point, flipped in off the end wall, goes back around to the right side. Solomon hits it here. Now played by Solomon. Off the wall to Schultz, swung back around the left side. Manasa trying to center. West intercepts. He'll flip it into the air. Send it all the way down, and they get it out of the zone. Jacobson into the Stampede end. Little trouble here behind the net, but Macrina comes to help. Chips it to Schultz. Schultz trying to shield himself. Jacobson coming over. Puck knocked free. It'll go off behind the net here for Macrina. Up to Solomon. Out to center. West has it poke checked away, and the Herd clear it all the way down. They'll do a change. 5 minutes into our first Dakota first period. We've got no score. Sioux Falls and Fargo. Grimes taps it behind the net, gets it to Zilko. Zilko up the left wing wall, way racing here for the neutral zone, gets it to Montero. Flipped in, bouncing puck, and it sticked away. Now Holtby off behind the net, had that one knocked down, gets it to Zilko. Zilko off behind the goal, leaving it here for Montero. He tries to turn, got hit along the wall. Puck comes free, and it's McCrate behind the net for Fargo. As he'll play it, and the Force will work it out to center. Grimes knocks it down for Sioux Falls. Gets it back to Holtby, but Fargo intercepts and sends it back in. Feldbergs will stop it behind his own net. Gives to Grimes, and the Stampede will try and come ahead here as Montero flips it across center. Batted away by the Force in front of their own bench. Now Montero picks it up with Zilko. Shot and a save made. Rebound knocked down. Picked up by the force here, and another penalty is coming up, and another penalty is coming on the Stampede. So no penalties in game number two. We've already got two in the first 6 minutes here tonight. Another high sticking, and the Herd are shorthanded when we return in 60 seconds. This is Stampede Hockey.
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3: Thomas Soko in the box again. Another high sticking, back-to-back high sticking calls. And the Herd shorthanded again here in the first period. Off the draw, picked up by Cherney, gets it to Lofgren. Lofgren moves in, shot high and over the net. Rankowski coming over, trying to knock it free. Four still have it along the left side. They send it in front. Save made by Feldberg. Rebound, he covers. It's still loose. It comes free. A shot by Lofgren, deflected wide. Bongo picks it up. He banks it off the wall, and he clears it out of the zone. Minute 35 left here on the power play for Fargo. Horse ahead, Cherney. Up the right wing side here, Jones. And Lofgren plays it to Jones. Out to the right point. Puck played along the boards here. Lofgren knocks it down into the wall, into the right corner here. A centering attempt. Loose puck in front. They fire. It's tipped over the net. Well picked up here by the force. That one batted away. Sent back in. Jones slides it across. Pass batted down. Herd trying to clear. Lofgren has it. It comes to Solomon. He'll backhand. He can't clear. Kept in the zone. Played to the left corner here. Into the hands of Sisson. Edge of the circle. Back up top to West. Has it at the high point. Now left circle, Sisson comes in, shot tipped, and out of play with 12:52 to go in the first period. Faceoff coming up here.

Faceoff here, right stick side of Feldberg's. .50 still left on the advantage. Hurd lose it. Stampede. Soller out there with McGraw, Grimes, and Weil. Force control, Lindberg. High point, waiting. Left side, gets it here to Deladonna. He'll get it back up top into the hands of Lindberg. Right side, Zimmerman. Edge of the circle. Now at bottom of the circle. Brings it back out. Lindberg looking for room. Feldberg's fell down. Tipped in the score.

Power play goal. Feldbergs, I didn't see. He fell down. I don't know if he was pushed, but he fell down, and right as he was getting up, the puck goes past him. And it's a 1-0 lead for Fargo here with 12:28 to go in the first period, a power play goal. And the officials talking to the Stampede bench again. I didn't see if he was interfered. That might be, I think, what they're looking on the video here to see if it's worth the challenge. 12:28 to go, and it appears that the Stampede are going to challenge for goaltender interference. Well, interesting. Goaltender interference was called against the Stampede on Saturday night, negated what would have been, could have been, shouldn't say would have, we don't know, could have been the game-winning goal, but had given them the lead. Now, Feldbergs, like I said, he definitely fell down. I saw it out of the corner of my eye. I couldn't tell if that was because he was pushed. They didn't show in the overhead view here. Is that because he was pushed, or did he just lose an edge? But I'm assuming if they're challenging here, they feel pretty confident that he must have been touched. If they're right, it'll be a huge goal waved off. If they're wrong, it's a penalty, and we're right back on the penalty kill. Or I should take that back. It would just be a loss of a timeout here. The first challenge, the second challenge, you would receive a penalty. So here, probably not no harm in at least having it checked, even if they thought it was 50-50. Eastern Conference final. It's Muskegon at Madison. They're in game three, and they just dropped the puck. That series is 1-1 as well, as Madison won the first game and then Muskegon won game two. And now the series has shifted to Madison tonight, who has the sixth seed. Upset Green Bay, then upset Youngstown to get to the conference final. Both the Stampede and Fargo had byes in the first round. Sioux City beat, or Fargo beat Sioux City, excuse me, in four games in the conference semifinals, and the Stampede beat Lincoln in five games in the conference semifinals. They are taking quite a bit of time to look at it, and normally that might be a good sign for us here. They took a long time to look at that on Saturday night. Those that watched or were there remember that. And that turned out to be in the favor of the challenge. The Herd hoping that'll be the same thing again here. And we'll see if we get an overhead cam view look at it. But right now, with 12:28 to go, it's a big moment here. It's early, but it would be a power play goal for the Force. Fargo, as I mentioned, did not even get a power play chance in game two. In game one, they were 0-4. They came in to tonight, including tonight's game, 4-15 before that. And able to get a lead here as of now. NHL. Stanley Cup playoffs. We've got, I think, there are two games tonight, yeah. And right now, the Montreal Canadiens have come out firing. They're up 3-0 over the Buffalo Sabres in game two of that second round series, with the series 1-0 in favor of the Sabres. And now getting a chance here. I've been getting a chance to see the video here. In slow-mo, let's see here. Now, there was definitely contact. The question the officials are probably wondering is, it was a Stampede initiated or not, but here we go. We're going to get the call with 12:28 to go, and of course, so that's what they say. And it's

0: Yeah, it was definitely very close. There was contact. And it's a 1-0 deficit here for the Herd with 12:28 to go. So not getting any breaks here. And the Herd down one in the first period. So it's a 1-0 deficit here. The force send it in. Feldbergs will stop it. Schultz overskates it. Shot is says to be covered by Feldbergs here. They have to be careful with the pressure here being applied with 12:15 to go here in the first period. Face off. So the Herd do not have a timeout now tonight. It was close. I would have challenged it too. I mean, you could probably, whatever you want for interpretation. There's definitely contact on both, and they felt that he was pushed. So Sioux Falls down by a goal here, but a long time to go. And for the second straight game, Fargo has scored first. They were 25-2-3 when they scored first in the regular season. Here's Holtby ahead, up the left wing wall, looked for Montero, got poke checked away. It'll come back through the neutral zone. Zocco. Trouble with the puck, had it knocked down. Grimes trying to get to it. Flips it off the glass, sends it ahead. McCrae trying to get there. Now Holtby comes in, and the puck is knocked down. Zocco hits it to Bongo, left side to Grimes. Up the right wing wall, the Bongo and flipped in. Back behind the net, White trying to play it. Holtby comes over, sends it back behind the net. Zocco will reach for it. Puck played here by the force off the wall, and it comes out to center. Head they come, McCrae. Wide to the right wall. Sends it into the corner. Bump back behind the net for Jones. Jones waiting, looking. Holds it here, right circle. He'll dance right in, but Feldberg's the save. It's a stampede. Watch him drive into the circle there and get the shot. Going to have to play a little better defensively than that. 11:18 to go here in period number one. Game number four tomorrow night here at Shields Arena. Will be a 6:05 start time. We'll be on the air with coverage at 5:40 p.m. Faceoff here. Stewart coming in to take the draw for the Herd. Faceoff won by the force. It's sent all the way back in. Stewart, McGraw, and Soller out there. The puck sent in back behind the net. Jacobson, a little trouble with it. Needs to play it to Stewart. Off the wall to Soller. He'll chip it and they'll get it out of there. Lindberg for Fargo sends it right back in. And Feldbergs will stop behind the net to play it. Off the right wing side, edge of the left circle. And it's played back. And it's picked up by Stewart. Stewart up the middle of the ice. Brings it in up the right wing wall. Sends it here into the corner. Trying to play it. Goes back behind the net for Soller. Soller with it. Centering attempt knocked down. It'll be floated out of here. Look out. Fargo 2-on-1 if they hurry. Uhlenkamp into the zone between the circles. Drops it off. Shot high and over the net. Bouncing puck here. Stewart trying to get there. Bounces it. Had it stopped but gets it right back. And now the Stampede's McGraw will bring it ahead and send it all the way in. Sioux Falls will get a change as the force will bring it back out to center into the Stampede zone. On the left wing wall. Prunty skates with it here on the right side. Chips it off the glass here, out to center. Rolling puck, Omen trying to get there. Prunty gets it back. Feeds it to Weil. Weil out to center, and now it's played back here. Into the hands of Marchenko. Hits it out to center, played by Kosiba, but it's intercepted here by Rankowski. Into the offensive zone. Rister here travels wide. Omen back into the corner. Rankowski centers, but nobody home. And it's going to be picked up by Zujek, and he'll get it all the way out. Sioux Falls back with it. Here comes Betzel into the offensive zone. Wide to the left wing side. Into the corner. Gets checked hard into the wall. Puck comes free. Now the puck played off the boards. It's sent out of the zone. Grimes back with the puck. Gets it to Omen. Bad pass there, but it's picked back up by Bongo. And the Stampede send it in. Here comes a free puck. Schultz backhand shot. And a save is made. Oh, the puck took a bounce to Schultz. He ended up breaking in free, trying to go on the backhand five-hole. But the save is made in a timeout here on the ice. 9:21 to go here in the first period. 1-0 Fargo. We're back at 60. This is Stampede Hockey.
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0: 9:21 to go. First period. Jim Olander here with you. Game three. Western Conference Final. Fargo leading the Stampede 1-0. Rich Keller stationed back inside the Dive Restaurant Game Night Studios. Face off to the left of the goaltender, A.J. White, glove side. Heard of an offensive zone chance. Schultz out there. And Cullen gets tossed out of the circle. Sagan will come in and take the draw against Schultz. Faceoff here, one. Stampede have it. Solomon, left side, tried to feed it there to Manasseh, but it's knocked away and it's cleared out of the zone. Now back into the Stampede end. Tess here has it. Play it into the corner. Tess, edge of the right circle, drops it back. McCrate fires, and that one goes wide. Rebound picked up by McCrean, and the Stampede get it to center, and they clear it out. Flipped all the way in. Now it's played along the boards. McCrean has it. Bouncing. Puck is tipped ahead and sent in. Off behind the net. Played here on the right side by Bongo. Ahead to McCrean. McCrean into the offensive zone. Right side, Schultz has it. At the circle to Bongo. Bongo towards the net. Save White. He'll cover the rebound and hold. With 8:36 to go here in the first period. Madison and Muskegon still scoreless there. Faceoff draw coming up. Left to the goaltender, White. Glove side. Soko, Holtby, and Montero out there with Grimes. And Bongo. Puck behind the Fargo net. Backhanded. Montero knocks it down. Rolls to Grimes. Flips it high into the air and loops it back behind the net. Holtby delivers a nice hit there. Soko coming over, trying to knock the puck free as it's tied up with Holtby and the Fargo player. It's still tangled up. They will battle for it. Knocked free. Zoko out to the right point. Bongo towards the net. Deflected save. Rebound backhanded by Zoko and a save made. Played back off the wall. Grimes keeps it in. He shoots towards the net. It's deflected away. Now Montero chasing after it into the corner. Right side back behind the net for Zoko. Turns and shoots and a save made. Puck played back into the right corner again. Montero. Edge of the right circle. Has it held on. Now Zoko, pass intercepted. And the force will come ahead with it. Into the offensive end. Right side, West. West slides it across, and it's knocked away. Bongo off the wall in the herd. Get it out, Montero. Montero ahead into the offensive end. Left side, puck there, intercepted, and played back out. The force the other way. Jones into the offensive end. Sent it in. Played back here. Montero trying to tie it up. Now it's Prunty. Off behind the goal. Swings it left side. Manasseh ahead with it for the herd into the offensive end. Flips it into the deep corner. McGraw gets a shot, but it goes behind the net. Off the wall here along the edge of the circle now. Played by the force, and Fargo will get it ahead. Here's Uhlenkamp bringing it in over the line, dropping it back. Uhlenkamp, little give and go. Off behind the net. Feldberg centers. It's knocked loose. A shot blocked. Stewart got in front of that one, knocked it away. Now played back by Uhlenkamp. Shot saved by Feldberg as he came out and got a left pad on it. And the herd are able to clear. Puck sent in. Prunty. Off the wall here to Bentzel. Bentzel into the offensive end. Wide to the right side. Collision there. Stopped by Stewart. Save made. Rebound. Bentzel behind the net trying to get it to Weil. Rolls off his stick though, and the force will hammer it off the boards. Goes all the way down. It won't go far enough for icing though. Jacobson at the circle will stop and pick it up. Right side to Weil in front of the penalty boxes through the neutral zone. Knocked down there by Tess. Picked up by the force. Greeter to center to Tess. Cross ice pass tipped it into the Stampede zone. Here comes Weil. Flip to the far wall. Tess shrugs off a defender. Has it left circle towards an end. Save Feldbergs. Rebound Cullen. Pass tip. Jacobson playing it looking for Solomon. Knocked away and it goes off behind the net. Feldbergs will stop it. Plays it here to the right side to Jacobson. Chips it ahead and rolls all the way in. Save made. Rebound knocked down. And picked back up by the force. Lindbergh here on the right side.

0: batted away. Now played by the force and ahead. They get it. Test through the neutral zone. Tried to shovel to Cullen. Goes behind him. He gets it back and now in. Back behind the net it goes. Grimes, bad pass. Intercepted. Cullen. Big save. Feldbergs. Oh, my. Turnover there. That could have been deadly, but Feldbergs bails him out with a tremendous glove save. Face-off draw deep in the Stampede zone. Face-off deep in the Stampede end. Schultze to take the draw. Digs it, wins it. Can't clear, though. Cherney keeps it into the corner here. It's picked up by Rinkowski, tipped ahead by Solomon and out 17 seconds to go in the period and now flipped to center. They'll send it ahead and all the way down. White stops it. Final seconds here ticking off period number two. The Force will take their time. Lindbergh going to send it to center. Jones maybe one more chance, but the horn will sound as Manasseh gets back and does a nice job of knocking it away. And the Stampede with a big second period here. They have a 3-2 lead at the end of 40 minutes of play. And a little extracurriculars here at the end of the period as both teams exchanging some pleasantries. And the rivalry intensifies here. It's a one-goal game here between the Herd and the Force, and Wayne Wild now has some comments as both teams chirping each other here as they head into their respective locker rooms. And the period has come to an end here in Fargo. But the Herd get two big goals from Logan Rinkowski, and they have the lead at 3-2 at the end of 40 minutes of hockey. We get you ready for our second intermission report being brought to you tonight by our friends from Innovative Office Solutions. Just a moment, we'll get a brief timeout. Then we'll get you a Fox News update. Latest headlines from around the country and the world from our friends from Fox News that is coming up here. Then we'll get a scoreboard update, First Premier Bank, Premier Bank Card, out-of-town scoreboard, latest scores from around the USHL, the Eastern Conference Final. We'll get you an update on that. And then we'll get you an update on the Stanley Cup playoffs, Major League Baseball, latest sports headlines, all to come here. It's a 2-2, or it's a 3-2 game, the Herd on top here at the end of two. We'll be back with our Innovative Office Solutions intermission report when we return. 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
1: A long-term ceasefire. I'm Lisa Lacerra, Fox News. President Trump speaking to reporters about the three-day pause in fighting between Russia and Ukraine.
2: I'd like to see it stop. Russia-Ukraine, it's the worst thing since World War II in terms of life. 25,000 young soldiers every month. It's crazy. So it could very well be.
1: The two sides agreed to the pause, which will begin May 9th and run through May 11th, to coincide with Russia's annual celebration of the victory over the Nazis in World War II. And it comes one day after Special Envoy Steve Witkoff and Jared Kushner met with Ukraine's top negotiator in Miami. And the president says he expects to hear from Iran soon on the latest peace proposal from the U.S. as the U.S. military continues to block Iranian ports.
3: According to Central Command, the blockade is preventing more than 70 tankers capable of transporting more than $13 billion worth of oil from actually entering or leaving Iranian ports. Iran's foreign minister claims that every time there is a diplomatic solution up for negotiation, he says the U.S. opts for, quote, a reckless military adventure. An Iranian spokesperson also saying the only goal for them now is to end the war.
1: Fox's Ashley Webster in Tel Aviv. CENTCOM also says the U.S. disabled a total of four Iranian tankers in and around the Strait of Hormuz. U.S. Southern Command says it's conducted a strike on a ship operated by designated terrorist organizations, which was traveling along known narco-trafficking routes in the eastern Pacific, killing two men. It says one person survived the strike and no U.S. forces were harmed. Republican state senators in Alabama have passed a plan for a new U.S. House primary, sending it to Republican Governor Kay Ivey. The Alabama bill could set aside the results of the May 19th primaries. 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
1: The Tennessee NAACP is seeking an emergency block of the state's newly approved congressional redistricting plan.
5: After Governor Bill Lee signed Tennessee's new congressional map into law.
6: Make no mistake, this is going to be litigated.
5: Democrats making good on the promise with the NAACP filing suit, arguing that Tennessee Republicans violated the state constitution by redrawing districts outside the normal census process, eliminating the black majority district of Memphis for Democrats. Republican House Speaker Cameron Sexton saying they're ready for the fight.
7: The AG's prepared. I believe we've hired additional counsel.
5: The battle after the U.S. Supreme Court ruled on a case in Louisiana that districts drawn based on race are unconstitutional. Jeff Manasso, Fox News.
1: A new tax could be levied against wealthy residents who own second homes in New York City.
8: A tentative agreement announced by New York Governor Kathy Hochul stops short of a broad tax increase on the state's wealthiest residents and focuses instead on those who have multi-million dollar second homes in New York City. It's still being finalized, but Hochul, a Democrat, says it would apply to homes worth more than $5 million and would bring in an estimated $500 million each year for the city. The move is in line with the priorities of New York City's Democratic Mayor Zohran Mamdani, who campaigned on a tax for the wealthiest. Critics, including prominent business leaders, Republicans, and some moderate Democrats, warn that the new tax will lead the very wealthy to leave the city. In New York City, Tanya J. Powers, Fox News.
1: Google has reached a settlement with black employees who claimed systemic racial disparities in hiring, pay, and advancement in a lawsuit filed in 2022. April Curley, a former Google employee, filed the suit, saying the company engages in a pattern and practice of unfair treatment for its black workers, claiming Google steered them into lower-level and lower-paid jobs and subjected them to a hostile work environment. I'm Lee Silicera. This is Fox News.
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1: Yes, a little bit of the Planet of the Apes musical, Stop This Planet, I Want to Get Off, from The Simpsons. And that goes out to Jim Olander, huge Simpsons fan, if you didn't know. But I just wanted, you know, it's a tight game. He could use a little bit of attention relief here. Let's go to the out-of-town scoreboard, where at least in the USHL, really the happening game is in Fargo, where the good guys, the Sioux Falls Stampede, are up by 1-3-2. Now, this one is getting crazy. I mean, 27 shots on goal for the Stampede, 32 for the Fargo Force. Oy vey. Man, it's just everything's just buzzards flying around. This is crazy. Well, in Madison, it's a more conservative affair. Not making a political comment there. But in Madison, they're about to go into the third period. It's still 0-0. Muskegon only 14 shots, whereas Madison 17 shots. I mean, even before you like got into your seat in Fargo, there were that many shots fired off. So looks like we've got a barn burner here, and it's pretty tense. Let's just hope the lads keep playing the hockey that they are capable of playing. Let's see what's going on in the National Hockey League. We've got one game in the books, and it looks like they're not eating too many wings in Buffalo these days, because the Sabres have dropped their game against the Montreal Canadiens. The series is tied 1-1 now. This was game two of the second round of the Eastern Conference playoffs. Canadiens 5, Sabres 1. So that shows you shouldn't be making fun of the Canadiens. Just about ready to get underway in game three in Anaheim between the Las Vegas Golden Knights and the Ducks. That series also is tied 1-1. We're going to take a little bit of a break. We'll come back and let you know what is going on in Major League Baseball. 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

0: And just getting you up to date on what's going on in Major League Baseball in games that probably people around here care about. Bottom of the eighth in Kansas City. Detroit and Kansas City are 3-3. Also, Minnesota's kind of trying to climb back. Bottom of the eighth in Cleveland. Cleveland Guardians 5, Minnesota Twins 3, and much to my sadness, top of the eighth, Milwaukee 6, Yankees zip. We'll take another break and we'll get back to Jim Olander and the third period of tonight's Clark Cup Western Conference Final. 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
3: Welcome back. Here we go. Third period. Stampede and Force. Soko ready to take the draw here with Holtby and Montero. Bongo and Grimes. I heard will move right to left across the radio dial, and here we go. Face up. Shoved into the Fargo zone. Kearney. Up the right side. Is it out to center to Test? Test brings it in over the line, trying to cut the D, moves in, shot save. Rebound, shot knocked away, and a penalty on the Herd. A hooking call here against the Stampede. And Sioux Falls, another early penalty here as Test broke free, and then Bongo hooked him there. And so the Herd on the penalty kill here, not making it easy on themselves, leading 3-2. But now Fargo with a power play chance here. They are 1 of 3 on the power play. Rankowski out there with Schultz. Manasseh and Grimes. All right, here's a faceoff one. By the Force, they'll work it here up to the right point. Cherney. Left side, feeding it to Sisson. Back to Cherney. Cherney to Lofgren. Lofgren in the high slot. Wrist shot through traffic, high off the back wall. Bouncing Stampede, pick it up, and they clear it out of the zone. Now Lofgren back behind the net, leaving it there. And it's picked back here by the Force. Up to center. Works it ahead, and Manasseh knocks it down, and now played back out. Lofgren, play to the far wall. Left wing side here, into the zone here. Sisson hits it back out to the left point. Working it to Cherney. Cherney, high point, through traffic, save made, rebound loose. Picked up by the Herd, but they can't clear. Kept in, now Manasseh picks it up. Solomon will be there, and he clears it all the way down. Down to 1 minute on the power play, 18:43 to go in the third period. Stampede leading Fargo 3-2. There the Force bring it in. Wide to the right side, McNamara moves in, shot blocked, and deflects up and out of play. 49 left on the power play. Got a face-off draw here in the offensive zone. Update in Madison, 1-0. Madison leading now over Muskegon. They get a goal 11 minutes 20 seconds into the third period. Down to 8.5 minutes to go in regulation there as the Herd win the draw, send it all the way down. 40 seconds left on the power play for Fargo. Schultz applies some pressure in the offensive zone. The Force, they'll get it out, and ahead they come. Into the offensive end, Zimmerman. Right side, centers, and intercepted. Played by Weil. Fandon gets it back. Can't clear. Schultz will. All the way down it goes. 20 seconds to go. Force out to center. Played it ahead, Uhlenkamp. Into the offensive zone. Right side for Zimmerman. Into the corner. Flips it off the back wall. And Lindbergh knocks it down. He'll play it into the corner. Puck batted away, and it goes back into the left wing side. Uhlenkamp into the right side. Zimmerman, check, kick, save. Rebound picked up here by McGraw. The Herd kill it off, and the Stampede back to full strength. Here ahead to center. Stampede's McGraw. Off the right side, gets it here. Soller cutting to the net, hits the side of the goal. Rebound comes loose, but the Herd can't pull the trigger. Now McGraw shot wide of the net. Soller picks it up. He's right into the wall. The puck played here on the right side. It'll be flipped to center and out wild. Swung to the right side and flipped in. Stampede will change it up. Holman will give chase here in. We're about 3 minutes into the third period. Force ahead with it, and they flip it in. Off behind the net, McCrate. Centers that pass tipped away. Betzel knocks it down, and the Herd get it out. Lofgren up the left wing boards. Knocked down here as it's played. Betzel trying to get to it, and the Force will work it back into their own zone. Up the right wing side. Look out. That one goes into the crowd. Out of play, and hopefully everybody's all right. 16:43 to go in the third. Game four tomorrow night. 6:05 puck drop will be on the air at 5:40 with pregame coverage, and one of these teams will be on the verge of a trip to the Clark Cup final. The other will be trying to force a game five Tuesday night in Sioux Falls. Still a lot of hockey to be played here with a one-goal lead for the Herd. Rankowski wins a draw to Ullman, knocked down, and Lindberg flips to the far wall, and now they send it all the way down. Feldbergs off behind the goal, chops it off the boards, gets it to Ullman, feeding it ahead there to Betzold, knocked down. Betzold trying to race towards it, has it tangled up, delivers a hit there, and it'll go back behind the net. Kosiba plays it off the wall, Schultz knocks it down and backhands and sends it all the way around. White off behind the goal, leaving it here for Tess. Plays up the left wing wall, McCrina knocks it down, Jacobson has it tangled up. Puck comes free, Schultz trying to go the other way and sent all the way in. Feldbergs will give chase after it. Back behind the net, Solomon to McCrina. Bouncing puck into the offensive end and flipped all the way in. 4 minutes into period number three here. Sioux Falls with a one-goal advantage. Marchenko out to center for Fargo, and they dump in. West will give chase. Feldberg's back behind the net, fakes it, and then plays it to the right side. And the Stampede are able to get it out of the zone as it's played ahead by Jacobson. He can't hold, though, and chipped in over the line. Played by Jones, reaching wide to the left side. Vanasa comes back to knock it down, but Sisson there for the Force, and they keep it in the zone. Marchenko, left circle, edge of the circle, now below the circle. Centers trying to go across to Sisson, just knocked away. Marchenko now in front, has it at the point, shot, tips, knocked back behind the net. Wraparound try, Jones, a save made by Feldbergs, able to knock it down. Vanessa plays it, and the Stampede will get it out of the zone. Ahead to Solomon with Macrina. Solomon, wrist shot, and he hit the goalpost. Oh, he hit the post. Now the puck played by Schultz into the corner. Bouncing puck here, and it's played by Uhlenkamp to center, and they flip it all the way in. Off behind the net it goes. Here's Bongo. Trying to clear out. Jones along the left side, gets it to Uhlenkamp. Played back to the left point. Work knocked down by Zocco. Zocco chips it ahead, up the right wing side, into the offensive zone. Zocco shot, kick save, huge rebound in front, but knocked away. And it's cleared out of the zone. Herd will dump back in. They have to touch up. 14:20 to go, third period. Rankowski, two goals tonight, leading the Herd. Here's Uhlenkamp into the offensive zone, knocked down by Prunty. That pass batted down, Zocco. Leaves it into the right corner for Prunty. Now plays it ahead here for Soller. Lofgren knocks it down, and the puck coming free here for the Force. They'll play to center. Tipped ahead and send it all the way in. Holman. Knocked down by the Force. They'll work it here. Up in front of the Stampede bench and played by Cullen. Cullen to the right circle. As it batted down by Rankowski, who trying to chip it off the wall. That one tapped down. Tess swings to the left side. Moving in. Wrist shot knocked away here by Rankowski. And the puck is tipped into flex up and out of play with 13:29 to go. Timeout on the ice. We got a good one here in game three. 3-2, Stampede on top. We're back with you in 60 seconds This is Stampede Hockey.
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3: 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Faceoff here to the right stick side of Feldberg's. One here by the Force, but the Stampede get a piece of it. Knocked away here on the left side, and now it's sent in. Sisson played back up the left wing wall and all the way in. Feldberg's behind the net to the right side to Bongo. Chips it here. Stampede's Macrina flips it to Schultz, and Schultz into the offensive end. Wrist shot. That one blocked. Kicked into the right corner here. Has it tied up. Schultz trying to get it back. Feeds it here to the right side. Now to Solomon between the circles. Oh, he nearly had a move there, but got swept away. And Mason West tries to clear. Solomon keeps it in. Plays it to Schultz. He can't control. And the puck comes out of the zone. Now back up the right wing wall. Schultz sends it in. White behind the goal. Slows it down. Flips it here to the right side. McCrade has it. And the Force get it out to center. And they'll play it ahead. Prunty intercepts. Prunty into the offensive zone. Prunty around one. He centers to Betzold. He floated one in front. Knocked down. Prunty gets it back. Into the slot, slows it right side, Rinkowski tipped and wide. That one deflects off the netting and out of play. 12:19 to go. Here in period number three, Stampede with a one goal advantage here. And we'll get a faceoff draw coming up in the offensive zone. Muskegon has tied the game late here in Madison, so it's a 1-1 game late in the third period there. Here, one goal game, 3-2, Stampede on top. Usoff won by the Force. Kearney sends it around to the near wall. Sagadin has it knocked down, and it's flipped in off behind the goal. Here come the Force. Ahead with it is Cherney. It's dumped as he dumps it in. Zocco plays to Montero. Backhanded but not out. Cherney is it stopped by Montero. He flips it off the glass. Gets it to Zocco. That's stopped at the line right in front of the penalty box here. And Sioux Falls McGraw finally able to get it into the offensive end. Chasing after him. McGraw trying to track it down. Left wing side here. Played back here along the wall. Flipped into the corner. Schultz trying to get to it. Has it kicked back behind the net. Looking for Montero. Now the puck played here. Deep in the Fargo zone. Sioux Falls trying to shovel it free. They're also trying to maybe get a line change here. Is taking a hit behind the play there with Schultz. And they play on. Now a pass to Lindbergh. Knocked down by Montero. He'll flip to center. And it's all the way down. Off the board, Solomon picks it up, just sends it back in, and the Herd will complete their full change here of lines. Macrina out there to make a play. Now the puck played out to center, Uhlenkamp. Through the neutral zone, gets tagged down. Here come the Force, a shot. Hits the side of the net, picked up by Bongo. Bongo will race out here through the neutral zone, trying to get it ahead. 10:50 to go in the hockey game. It's a one-goal lead for Sioux Falls. Puck played ahead up the left wing wall. Grimes coming back after it. It's sent in. Feldbergs leaves it. Bongo gets a hit hard along the boards. And the puck comes back free here. A shot and a save is made. And Bongo slow to get up there as he got smoke tired into the blast on that one. But he'll shake it off here with 10:34 to go in the third period. And Sioux Falls Bongo trying to get past Jordan Witzel, the trainer there, says, I'm good. And Jordan says, no. We got to take a look at you. So they'll take a look. 10:34 to go in the third period. Right side of Feldberg, stick side. Rankowski out there now with Ullman and Betzold. Face off to the right stick side of Feldberg's. One here by the Stampede, trying to chip it ahead. Betzold, that one tangled up. Goes off behind the net, played here by the Force. They'll backhand it back out to the right point. Shot through traffic, deflected, save, rebound knocked away. Manasa knocks it down. Betzold trying to pick it up, gets to Jacobson. He takes a hit up high. Thank you, and a penalty there on the Force after Jacobson took an elbow right to the choppers. And it's a penalty on the Force. And a power play coming up here with 10:13 to go for the Stampede. The Herd's second power play of the night. Technically, they didn't get credit for a power play goal because it scored right as the penalty expired. But in my book, one for one on the power play, officially 0 for 1. Second opportunity here in a one-goal lead. This is a huge opportunity for the Herd. Face-off draw here. White stick side of the goaltender, White. Rankowski out there with Betzold. And Schultz, who drives to the net, knocked down. It'll come back out. Betzold out there with Prunty as well. Ullman on the ice, too. Here's Betzold. High slot towards the net block. Picked up by the Force, and they'll get it out. Cullen will play it ahead here through the neutral zone. Here comes Brooks Cullen. Short-handed. He's going to try to get a shot. It's blocked there by Prunty, though. Good effort by Cullen, and the puck though played to center here for the Herd. Rankowski drops it back in, and it's shot into the corner here. Sioux Falls will try to work it out. Minute and a half left on the power play. Sioux Falls leading by one. Prunty off the right wing wall, gets it to Schultz. Schultz right side to Prunty, knocked away, and it's flipped back all the way down. Feldbergs slows it down behind the net. Right side to Betzold. They'll play it ahead, and it's tipped ahead and sent down. Here's Lindbergh, and he'll flip it and send it all the way in. Off behind the net, Grimes has it for the Herd. Racing ahead up the right wing side, gets it here. Here's Macrina, right wing wall, and it's played by Zocco. Zocco into the offensive end. Goes wide to the right side. Off the boards here, left down to the high point for Grimes. Left side, Montero. His pass batted down, will come back to Grimes. 40 on the power play. Left side, Zocco, top of the circle, high point, Grimes. Grimes to Zocco, right circle. Solomon fires, blocked, cleared. 25 left on the power play. Long outlet to Zocco, into the offensive end. Drops it for Solomon. Solomon high point, pulls back, looks, waits for help. Now Solomon looks, has it to Prunty in the right circle. Right dot in front, Macrina one-timer, and it's blocked and cleared all the way down. Final seconds will tick off on the power play here. The Herd unable to convert, but we're down to 8-10 in regulation. Here's Betzel into the offensive end. Dumps into the right corner for Ullman. Now the puck tangled up here along the right wing side. Sioux Falls trying to chop at it, and the Forrest will chip it ahead. Look out, Sisson. One-on-one with Weil over the line. Cuts to the slot. Shot. Oh, he just missed it. He had him beat, but he missed the net. Now played. Marchenko can't get to it. Stampede. Get it out of the zone. Lofgren. Left side playing it to West and into the offensive end for Jones. Edge of the left circle. Fargo with a little jump in their step now after killing that off. Ullman has to come over and try and get it out. Feeds it to Rankowski. Not out of the zone. Kept in. Uhlenkamp. Flips behind the net. Played here by Weil, now to Rankowski off the boards, and they get it out of the zone. Lofgren flips to the far side for West, backhanded, sent all the way down. Feldbergs will slow it down behind the net. Gets it to Manasa. out to center and ahead to Solomon. Solomon racing up the right side. 7:10 to go in the game. He turns into the corner, flips it behind the net for Schultz. Schultz gets hit along the wall there, no call. And the puck will be cleared out of the zone. Into the stampede end and just far enough for icing. With 6:57 to go. Shots are 41 for Fargo, 33 for the Stampede. Face-off draw coming here in the Fargo zone. It'll be Solomon, Schultz, Macrina, with Manasa and Grimes. Digging in. There's Macrina, right side. It takes a hit up high. Tried to play the puck back behind the net. Now played here by Uhlenkamp. Out to center. Shoveled away here. Macrina trying to get to it. The Stampede trying to turn the other way with the puck. Have it tangled. It'll come back here. Bouncing into the Stampede zone. Grimes off the wall. Puck tipped and knocked away. Schultz trying to get there. And Macrina plays it ahead. Here's Macrina. Gets hooked on the play. That one knocked down. And it's picked back up here by the Force. They will play it here back in their own zone. Just over 6 minutes to go in regulation. A one-goal lead for the Stampede. Fargo trying to tie here as the puck comes to center, and it's tipped ahead off the glass into the zone. Wild as it knocked down. Zocco off behind the goal to Prunty. Prunty chips it off the boards, trying to get it ahead to Montero, and Montero racing too far in front. It'll be icing against the Stampede. Canadiens have tied the series at a game apiece, 5-1 win. The Golden Knights already out to a 2-0 lead on the Ducks. First period there of game three. That series tied at a game apiece. Faceoff draw coming up here. Left to the goaltender, Feldbergs, and Madison, by the way, what an end to the game to that. Here's a shot, high over the net. We'll get to that in a second here. As McGraw gets it in the Stampede, clear it out. 5:45 to go here in regulation. Nice back check by McGraw, and it's offside against the Force. And a timeout on the ice. We'll take one as well. Buckle in, folks. It's a one-goal game. We're back at 60 seconds. This is Stampede Hockey.
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3: Here we go, face-off in the neutral zone, 5:39 to go, one-goal lead for the Herd. Here's West sending it in, off behind the net. Grimes picks up the puck, plays it around on the Stampede, clear it all the way down, icing. Can Betzel get there? No, it's close though. Here's the Capitals, Muskegon. All the goals happen in the final less than nine minutes left in regulation. Madison scored, take a lead. Muskegon scored with less than just over 3 minutes left, 3:14 to be exact. And then Madison took the lead back 50 seconds later They added two empty net goals, and they win tonight by a final score of 4-1 over the Muskegon Lumberjacks, and they lead now 2-1 in that series. Here's Bongo. Pass picked ahead. Out to center. Allman giving chase after it. He'll go around. Knocked down. It goes to McCrade off behind the net. Picked up by Lofgren. Up the left wing side. Now Lofgren gets it across to McCrade. He'll play it up the right wing side. Lofgren knocked down. Stampede get it out of there. Picked up here by Cherney. Sent all the way in. Feldberg's behind the net. Left side. Anasa gets it to Jacobson. Cross ice pass Macrina. Macrina ahead. Up the right wing wall and flipped all the way in. Off behind the net it goes. Macrina looking left side. Anasa plays it, flips it in. Down to 4:33 to go, and the Force will get it out of the zone. Out to center. Jacobson trying to get there. Heard. Jacobson. Into the offensive end. Poke checked away, and now it's Schultz. Sending it all the way down. White off behind the net. Lead ahead up the right wing side. Uhlenkamp. Out to center. Feeds it ahead here. Tess. Left wing side. Holds on to the puck. It's played into the corner, and now Bongo. Off behind the net. He'll play it, flings it off the glass, comes to Montero. He knocks it down and sends it in. Under four to go in regulation. Stampede leading by one here in Fargo in game three. Zocco trying to pick up the puck here as it tied up. Played back up the right wing wall. Stopped here by Prunty. Flipped ahead. Ullman trying to track it down. Ullman has it. That one picked back up by the Force and chipped ahead here up the right side. Tied up. Sioux Falls trying to pick it up here. And that one goes out of play and a stoppage here. 3:26 to go in the hockey game. And the Stampede with a one-goal advantage here. Face-off draw coming up. In front of the Fargo bench, Macrina out there with Schultz and Solomon, Grimes, and Bongo. Schultz ready. Looking to take the faceoff here, won by the Herd. Macrina sends it all the way in. Played back up the left wing side, and through center, they dump it in. Off behind the net, played into the right corner. West trying to knock it down. Puck picked back up. Played here by Jones. Jones, center shot. Oh, just went wide of the net. Bongo now trying to clear. Puck played in the slot. Lofgren block comes back to McCrade. Now towards the net, looking for Jones. Jones behind the net. Edge of the left circle. Takes it behind the goal line. Macrina on top of him. Puck knocked free. Bongo picks it up. Banks it off the wall, but not out. Behind the goal, it's Sisson. Right of Feldberg's. Looks over his shoulder. Sisson, edge of the left circle. Cuts back into the corner. Bumped there by Grimes. Now Jones picks it up. Has it left side. Shot deflected. Saved by Feldberg's. Rebound. Loose. They try to wrap it around. A save made. Rebound is loose, and it's knocked away. Played by West. Back in front. Knocked away by Solomon. He gets tripped. Clearly no call. And they clear it out of the zone. 2:25 to go. Here's Solomon. In over the line to Ullman. Wrist shot. And a save made by White. 2:21 to go. 3-2 Sioux Falls. And an offensive zone faceoff, and now if you're the Herd, you're just trying to kill the clock. Best you can, keep it in that offensive zone as long as you can. Let some time run down. Faceoff deep in the Fargo zone. Rankowski, Betzold, Ullman with Jacobson and Manasa. Ready to go here. Rankowski. Face off one by the Force. Cherney behind the net. Swings it around. Up the left wing side. Now ahead here. Tess into the zone. Left wing wall. Tess has it edge of the circle. Out to McCrate. Fanned on it. Blocked by Betzold. Now pass intercepted. Rankowski. gets it ahead to home, and they get it out of the zone. Under two to go in the game. Flipped in, Rankowski trying to track it down. Picked up here by the force up the left wing side, and Fargo trying to go the other way with it. They get it ahead. Here's Cullen. Shot tip behind the net. Grimes picks up the puck, looking to play it ahead. Up the right wing wall, flips it all the way in, sent back here. Schultz trying to get to it. 90 seconds to go. Puck played along the left wing wall. Cullen has it here. Up the right side to Jones. Jones into the offensive end. Jones backhands high. And through the crease, there goes the goaltender. Empty net on the other side. Picked up by Schultz. He chips it out of the zone. Empty net on the Fargo side. 1:10 to go in the game. Uhlenkamp to the net. Saved by Feldberg. Spongo picks it up, turns, banks it off the glass, clears it all the way down. Solomon's going to chase after it in the offensive zone. He's got Schultz. It goes off the back wall. Schultz fires. He hit the goalpost. Oh, my goodness. He hit the goalpost, and it comes out. Here's West across the line. Manasa trying to knock it down. Now the puck into the slot. Shot blocked. It's knocked away. Grimes. Here's Jones behind the goal. Center shot. They scored. No.

Uhlenkamp scores with 42 seconds to go. The Herd had an empty net. They hit the goalpost that would have ended the game. Instead, Fargo has tied it.

0: 42 and a half seconds to go. The Stampede may be challenging something here. Could they be challenging an offside? You can in the playoffs. Or could they be challenging that they thought they scored on that shot that hit the net and hit the inside of the goalpost and popped out? If the Herd are wrong, though, on a challenge here, you would have a penalty with 42 seconds to go and heading into overtime. Referee not giving them much more time here, as they do want to give you ample time to decide if you want to challenge, but they're running out of that time right now. Unbelievable. Stampede. No challenge. We're tied, folks. 3-3 with 42 seconds to go. A goal post away from being up 2-1 in the series. Now the Herd have got to shake it off and find a way to come back and win this game. Still 42 seconds left in regulation, or we're headed to our second straight overtime. Lindberg back at his own zone. Sanginen off the wall to Grimes. Out to center. Ullman trying to get to it. 25 seconds to go. Uhlenkamp had the goal on that. Here's Renkowski in behind the net. Bouncing puck swept away there by Lindberg. And now it's played on the left side off the wall and out. 12 seconds to go. Bongo to Grimes. Grimes sends it off the wall all the way down. And folks, we're headed to our third overtime of the postseason. Let's hope this one is going to be a little better. A rough end of the game. The Stampede nearly sealed it and took a 2-1 series lead. Instead, Fargo came back down with a goaltender pulled. They scored, and we're tied at 3, and we go to another overtime here in the playoffs. Back-to-back overtime games here. And we'll have our innovative Office Solutions fall intermission report coming up. We'll get a break here. We'll get you a Fox News update. We'll get you the latest from around the USHL. That Clark Cup playoff game, Muskegon and Madison, NHL Stanley Cup playoffs, and more. All coming up here during our intermission report. And then we'll come back here and we'll be ready for you for overtime hockey between the Stampede and the Fargo Force. Folks, though, a tough blow here to the end of regulation. And now we go to overtime here in this one.
1: Period
0: with the Stampede and Force, but the game is still in the Herd's hands here. Sioux Falls, I'm just looking back at the, oh my gosh, the empty net. I mean, it didn't go in, but he hit the inside of the goalpost. Fargo comes right back down, and that, I think they were looking at maybe if that would have been offside. It was close, but I don't think you could tell with the puck bouncing. And unfortunately for the Stampede tonight, they give up a late one, but it's not over. It's a tie game. They could still win in overtime here, and the next goal will have the lead in the series. We'll take a break. We got your Innovative Office Solutions intermission report when we come back. It is a 3-3 game. We're headed to overtime. This is Stampede Hockey.
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4: Russia and Ukraine agree to a weekend ceasefire. I'm Jack Callahan, Fox News, but it is not for Mother's Day, as Fox's Jared Halperin reports.
5: The three-day ceasefire beginning May 9th and ending May 11th coincides with Victory Day, when Russia marks the defeat of Nazi Germany in World War II. In a social media post, President Trump says the ceasefire will include a suspension of all kinetic activity and a prisoner swap of 1,000 prisoners from each country. The ceasefire announcement comes a day after Special Envoy Steve Witkoff and Jared Kushner met with Ukraine's top negotiator in Miami. At the White House, Jared Halpern, Fox News.
4: Two oil tankers have been hit by U.S. airstrikes for trying to break the blockade of Iranian ports. Ashley Webster of the Fox Business Network is in Tel Aviv with the latest.
6: The clashes continue in the Strait of Hormuz, where more than 1,500 vessels are just simply stuck. The FA-18 opening fire on those two Iranian-flagged tankers. Remarkably, given what the blockade has done so far, those tankers were trying to make it to a port in Iran. They were disabled. They didn't even get close. It also follows the exchange of strikes last night, with the U.S. military saying they were fired on, they returned fire. And they also say, look, they are going to enforce this blockade of Iranian ports, come what may.
4: President Trump says despite the strikes, the ceasefire is still in effect. At the White House, the president talking about his meeting with Brazil's President Luiz Inácio Lula da Silva, which was not open to the media.
7: We had a good meeting. We had a great meeting with the president of Brazil. And we'll see what happens. They want to do business with the United States.
4: Da Silva also described the meeting as positive, with the two leaders talking about trade, tariffs, and critical rare earth minerals. The president and the left-leaning Da Silva have had a rocky relationship in the past. America is listening to Fox News.
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4: A judge in Utah is delaying the preliminary hearing for Tyler Robinson. He's the 23-year-old man accused of killing conservative icon Charlie Kirk at Utah Valley University last fall. Fox's Claudia Cowan with details.
9: Judge Tony Graff ruled that Robinson's preliminary hearing, originally set for May 18th, will now take place July 6th through the 10th. During that hearing, the judge will determine if there's enough probable cause to hold Robinson over for trial. The judge also handed the defense a legal setback, ruling that cameras and microphones will continue to be allowed in the courtroom during the proceedings. Robinson is accused of fatally shooting Kirk on September 10th, 2025, and could face the death penalty if convicted on charges that include aggravated murder. In San Francisco, Claudia Cowan, Fox News.
4: Spanish authorities preparing to receive more than 140 passengers from a hantavirus-stricken cruise ship, as Fox's Jonathan Sari reports.
10: 17 Americans remain aboard this Dutch cruise ship at the center of a deadly hantavirus outbreak. Its operator says all on board are symptom-free and estimated to arrive early Sunday in the Canary Islands to board flights home. That has sparked protests from some concerned dock workers, but international health officials remain confident the outbreak can be contained.
11: Based on how it is spreading and not spreading amongst the people on the ship, the people who have disembarkated as well, we continue to consider the risk as low for the general population. It's moderate for those on the ship.
10: Health departments in five U.S. states are monitoring more than half a dozen passengers who left the cruise before the hantavirus outbreak was detected.
4: New Jersey monitoring two residents after they may have been exposed to the virus on a flight in which two of the cruise ship passengers were aboard. I'm Jack Callahan.

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Yes, we thought it was going to end. It didn't end yet. So that inspired me to bring a little bit of the Beatles. Next to last track on Abbey Roadside 2, The End. But it's the only time Ringo ever played a drum solo. So next cocktail party you're at and you want to bring that up, I think that would work very nicely. Thank you very much. We're going to go to the out-of-town scoreboard, which is a long way to go. I wish I had a scoreboard here, but I've got to go out of town. Okay, I know. Shut up, Rich. Like Jim had talked about earlier, it was tight all along up in Madison until, man, that third period, it was just an explosion. It was like the second quarter of Super Bowl 22, where Doug Williams throws four touchdown passes, lights up the Broncos for a Washington win. That's what it looked like. 4-1 in the final period in Madison. And that's kind of crazy because as we look at it, shots on goal, Muskegon only took 15, while Madison 21. Now compare it to our game, which just went into overtime. Fargo has taken 44 shots on goal to Sioux Falls 35. That's 79 shots on goal for the whole night. You definitely got your money's worth if you bought a ticket for this. And if you're listening at home, you got your money's worth because you didn't pay. But it wouldn't be nice if you, you know, bought from our sponsors. That would help very much. So what does the overtime period hold? I have no idea. I just hope it turns out to be positive for the lads from Sioux Falls, although, I mean, they're from all over the country, but they're ours. We've adopted them as ours, and let's just send some good vibes, some good cheering. If you're home listening, you're watching on Flow TV, don't be afraid. Get your cowbells out. Start swinging your victory towels. I don't know. Do the safety dance if that's what you think is going to help. So we're going to buckle in. We're going to see what's going on. We're going to have Jim back in just a few moments. We'll take a look at a couple of baseball scores.

0: And let's see what we have as a final here. Let's see. Yankees did get shut out 6-0. Kansas City beat Detroit 4-3. And the Cleveland Guardians. We kind of knew it was happening in Cleveland, but they beat the Twins 6-4. And also currently at the end of four out in the desert in Arizona, the Mets, who have not been having a good year, are tied with Arizona 1-1. For you Chicago fans, the Cubs are up 7-1 over the Texas Rangers. And this is kind of a fun one. After 11, the Colorado Rockies in Philly take out the Phillies 9-7. So we're going to take a short break, and then we'll be back with the overtime period. 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
9: Here we go. Overtime hockey, bonus hockey for you. The winner takes a 2-1 series lead and puts the loser on the brink of elimination. The Herd suffer heartbreak late in the third. Can we turn it around here? We're about to find out as Zocco, Holtby, and Montero come out. Grimes and Bongo. 20-minute overtime period. Its next goal wins. And the Force have won the draw, and they'll send it in. Grimes stops it, gets it to center to Holtby. Holtby will dump it into the offensive zone. White slowing it down behind the net, pressured by Montero. Played along the wall on the right side here. Montero trying to get it, but the Force will get it out. Lindbergh up ahead here, over the line, right side. Sagadin, edge of the right circle, out to the right point. Flipped in back behind the net. Played here by Tess. Knocked away by Bongo. Up the left wing side, Montero. Flips it to Betzold. One-on-one into the offensive end. Betzold cuts here through the circles, but gets tied up in the right corner. Trying to knock it free, and Tess will get it out for the Force. Knocked down at center. Omen turns the other way. Over the line for Logan Rankowski. The puck in, side of the net. Hits the side of the goal. Now Cherney off the wall. Pick back up here. Stampedes Betzold. Flips it all the way in. Here's Schultz. Right wing wall back behind the net for Omen to Betzold. Rolling puck here. Betzold turns and shoots. Sent in behind the net. Omen. Played here off behind the net. Gets it to Betzold. Out to the right point to Jacobson. Now Betzold turning. Shot blocked. Pick back up here and poke checked away. Look out, Jones brings it here one-on-one with Jacobson. Cuts back, waits for help, drops it. Here's a shot, save, rebound. Feldberg's a save, but it's still loose. Goes back behind the net. Played here, the look to wrap the right side. Centering, and that one deflected away. Now played along the left wing boards here. Jones again flips it behind the net. Now it's played here to center. Off the wall, Schultz trying to get to it, knocked down. And it's picked up by Manasa. He sends it to Schultz, and he backhands it in. The hurdle to a change. White behind the net, flips to the far wall. Now it comes back out to center. Rolling puck, Pekrina cuts back here. The puck sent into the zone. They'd be offside. They have to touch up, and the Herd have time to get it out. Here's Grimes. Out to center, ahead to Solomon, and flips it in. Back behind the net. Swung around. Zocco turns. Oh, he nearly caught him out of the net, but they blocked it and knocked it away. Now picked up by the Force. Off the right side, Hulenkamp, right circle into the corner here for McNamara. Picked up here by McGraw, and McGraw the other way. McGraw breaking towards the net. He comes in. Shot and a save made. Now the puck played here into the corner. McGraw back behind the net. Holds on to it, centers in front, it'll come back out. Here's Weil, through traffic, deflected, and a save made. Now Marchenko, off the wall, picked up by McNamara, now to center, and here they come. Sagadin, into the zone, left wing wall, flips it in. Back behind the net, Zocco gives chase after it. He takes a spill, gets back up. Fargo does a change, so he's got time. Zocco, long saucer to Betzold, he tipped it. No icing here as it goes into the corner. Now flipped here with 3 minutes into overtime. Here comes Cullen. Pass intercepted by Rankowski. Chipped off the wall. Montero touches up, but the Force will have it. Lofgren off the left wing side. Bringing it in over the line. Lofgren loses it. Knocked away by Rankowski. Lofgren wanted a call. Doesn't get one. The Herd get it out. Cullen brings it back in for Fargo. Cullen shot well wide of the net. Off the boards, Ullman there, looks ahead. He'll get it out, centers, it's tipped in the air. Test knocked it down, Betzold the other way into the offensive end. Betzold behind the net, left side, gets it. Betzold left circle. Betzold flips it in. Ullman behind the net here. Right side, lost it. Picked back up by Test. He'll play it, and it's cleared out of the zone. Now it's picked up here. Flipped all the way in, off the glass, sent in. Lindbergh off the wall, out to the center, and it's knocked down by West. Bouncing puck here, Macrina. Into the offensive zone, Macrina breaks free. Left side, cuts back, looked for help, no one there, and it's cleared out. 15:40 to go in overtime. Here comes Fargo. Into the offensive zone, McCrae towards a net shot here, and a save made. As McCrae got tangled up in the save made. 15:32 to go in overtime, 3-3 game. The Stampede nearly clinched the game in regulation. They hit a goalpost on an empty net that hit the inside but didn't go hit the side of the goalpost, the inside of the left goalpost, but did not go over the line. Fargo comes back down. It almost looked like it could have been offside. The puck was bouncing in the air. They get it into the zone, and then Hulenkamp gets left alone in the slot and buries it with 45 seconds to go. That's how we got tied here, and the Herd iced the puck here accidentally, and now we'll get a faceoff back in the Stampede zone. To get to these overtimes, so important to win faceoffs. The Herd are 0-2 in overtime. First overtime on the road, though. Fargo 1-2-1 in overtime in game number two here in the right corner. Played by McNamara, off behind the net. Jacobson trying to kick it free, centering attempt, shot, and a save is made by the goaltender Feldbergs with 15:13 to go. A close play there, but a big save by Feldbergs. Stampede with a faceoff draw here deep in the Stampede zone. Schultz in to take the draw here against Belladonna. Face off here. They do not drop it. We'll do it again. Schultz ready with Belladonna. Now he gets tossed. It'll be McNamara against Schultz. Face off to the right stick side of Feldbergs. Still waiting to drop the puck here in overtime, if we could, please. Now we do. One by the Stampede. Bongo off the wall. Gets it to Solomon. Hurd, though, can't get it out. Tied up into the corner by McNamara in the left wing wall. Solomon trying to chip it free, trying to get it ahead here. Tied up. It'll be played in the corner. Now Lofgren flips it into the corner. Left side here, Deladonna, shot, save made, rebound, the Hurd clear it. Feldbergs is down, the puck though picked up by Schultz. The Hurd cannot get it out of the zone yet. Played by Grimes, now off the glass, high in the air. This one will come out, and the Hurd having it center, and here comes Schultz over the line. Wide to the right side, Schultz, wrist shot, stick save, rebound, bouncing and knocked away. Solomon trying to get on the back check there, can't, and the puck is cleared all the way down by the force into the Stampede zone. Fargo does a change. Jacobson behind his own net. Long outlet to Schultz, who tips it. And the Stampede will do the same. They'll get a change. Lindbergh, pass intercepted by Montero. Left side shot, save White. Bouncing puck, rebound, knocked away. Zocco ties it up in the corner along the left circle. Knocked down. Zocco, shot, blocker, save. Now back into the corner here. McGraw digging for it. Puck comes free, and the force get it out of the zone. Now Sagadin sends it in. Off behind the net, played here by Feldbergs. Off the wall, the Hurd get it out. Here's McGraw into the offensive zone. Chips it off the left wing wall to himself, and look out, the puck goes out of play. It'll be a faceoff in the offensive zone for the Stampede. With 13:47 to go here in overtime. Stampede changing up the line. Here comes Ullman, Betzold, and Rankowski with Bongo and Grimes. Rankowski going to take the draw here against Cullen. Face up, one by the Hurd. Grimes. Shot, deflected, save, rebound is loose, and the Hurd can't get there. Oh, a great play, but it wouldn't go. Now the puck at center. Grimes again with it, rolling it. Intercepted by the force, and Fargo sends it the other way. 13 and a half to go. Grimes looking. Long outlet pass. Gets it to Betzold. Over the line. Betzold pulls back in the right circle. Falls down. And here comes Fargo the other way. 2-on-2. West into the offensive zone. Shot blocked by Bongo. Grimes able to clear it off the wall. Send it all the way down. It's going to go just far enough for icing. With 13:16 to go here in overtime number one. 3-3 game. The Force have 50 shots on goal, the Stampede 42. Uncharacteristic here of the Stampede giving up that many shots here tonight, but it has been a dandy of a game. Here's Rankowski in to take the draw. Faceoff won by the Stampede. Ullman gets it out. Betzel, front of the Stampede bench, just banks it off the wall, clears, and now the Stampede can change. Lofgren has it for Fargo. Up the right side, that's off the mark. That should be icing here, and it is, against the Force with 13:01 to go in overtime and a faceoff here in the Fargo zone. Faceoff here deep in the Fargo zone. Faceoff here to the left corner. Or the right side, excuse me, of White, left side to us. Schultz out there with Macrina and Solomon. Wins it. Solomon shot, deflected wide. Jacobson sends it back behind the net for Schultz. Schultz, left side. Manasa shot, deflected wide. Goes into the near wall, right wing side. Solomon, they keep it in. Jacobson driving here, edge of the circle. Now takes it back below the goal line. He'll center. Oh, he tried to bank it. Knocked away. Jacobson out to Manasa. Flips it back in behind the net to Solomon. Solomon has it. He gets tossed onto the ice there. Now gets back. Has it. Banks it off the wall. It's too hard. No, Manasa keeps it in. Great job. Right point for Jacobson. Shot hits his own man. And it's picked up by the Force West. And he will clear it out of the zone. Sioux Falls back here to center. Off his stick. Lofgren banks it ahead. Stampede trying to keep it out, but the Force will get it in. 12-13 and counting to go. Now Sioux Falls, long outlet pass to Macrina. Across center, into the offensive zone. It's got Schultz on the far side, and the puck deflects up and out of play with 12:04 to go in overtime. Stampede 3, Fargo 3. Fargo scored the first goal. Stampede would come back in this game to take a 2-1 lead, only to see Fargo tie it 8 seconds later. And then Rankowski in the third, or in the second, giving the Herd the lead until Fargo tied in the final seconds. Montero Zocco out there with McGraw, and it's tied up in the circle. Picked up by Fargo, and they'll bank it off the wall. McNamara ahead, gets it for Fargo up the right side and in. Off back behind the net, Grimes. Chips it along the wall to McGraw. Played back here, left side, turnaround shot deflected up and out of play with 11:46 to go in overtime. Here we get a timeout on the ice. We are going to take a quick one with you, just 30 seconds, and we are back with more overtime hockey. Tie game here, don't go anywhere. This is Stampede Hockey.
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9: Back here in Fargo, Jim Olander with you. It's overtime. 11:46 to go. Next goal wins. Next goal takes a 2-1 series lead in this best of five series, and we'll have a chance to close it out tomorrow night. Face off here deep in the Stampede zone. Herd will send out Schultz with Solomon and Macrina. Face off to the right stick side of Feldbergs. Grimes out there with Bongo. Big face off here. And they don't drop the puck. Belladonna against Schultz here. Still waiting. The line's been talking to both players. Now we get ready. Puck drop here, won by the Herd. Here's Solomon. Ahead to Macrina. Offensive end. Sends it softly behind the net. Bounces. Macrina out to the right point here. Shot deflected in front. Knocked away. And the force will get it ahead to center. Here's Belladonna. Into the Stampede zone. Wide to the left side. Back out shot up high. Deflected by Bongo. Bounces behind the net. Feldberg's looking for it. Bongo swipes it to the far wall. He'll try to clear out, but it's kept in the zone. Now Belladonna back behind the net. Got tangled up. Dang it. By Grimes. And a penalty coming up. 11:14 to go here in overtime. And a 3-3 game. And the Herd are going to be shorthanded. And Fargo can win it on the power play. Grimes gets his stick tangled up in the corner and offensive or defensive zone. They get the call, and so the force who are 1 of 4 on the power play get it here and a chance to win it. Could be the game right here. The momentum, if the Herd could kill it off. They do have a shorthanded goal tonight, and the guy who scored it's out there, Rankowski. With Schultz, Manasa, and Bongo, and we get a hand pass off the faceoff. So the faceoff will come out of the zone. Now, that might be a penalty here on Fargo. It's going to be yes. Yeah, because it was off the faceoff. You can't delay a game call. You cannot. If you're the centerman, you cannot pick up the puck off the faceoff draw and pass it back, and he did it. So we got 4-on-4 hockey. Can you believe that? 4-on-4. Now the ice opens up in overtime. Somebody's going to score here, folks. 11:13 to go. Seeing the replay here. Yeah, Wes off the faceoff, pushed it back with a hand. You cannot do that. That's a penalty. And so the Stampede, that's a great call by the linesman there. And we can all sigh a little relief here. 4-on-4 now. Things are going to open up, and it's an offensive zone faceoff for the Herd. So Montero out there with Solomon, Bongo, and Manassa. 4-on-4 for minute 59. Faceoff, won by the Herd. Solomon pulls it back here to Bongo. Bongo to Montero. Solomon, wrist shot, he missed the net. It's off the glass, and it's going to come out. Herd will have to hurry here and reset. Bongo to Solomon. Right side to Bongo. Bongo back here to Montero. Drops it back here up the right side to Solomon. Solomon, it's played and picked up here by Manassa. Manassa into the offensive zone. Wide to the left side, takes it, gets held up behind there. Puck picked up by the Force. Now Montero, nice pickpocket there, gets the puck, tries to play it, keeps it in the zone. High point shot over the net, just wide. Now it's picked up by Cherny, he taps behind the net. Lofgren with the puck. Picked up by Cherny. 1 minute to go on the 4-on-4. Played here ahead by Sisson. Long pass there, offside. He was already in the zone when he took the pass. And offside whistle, bring it outside the zone with 10:06 to go in the overtime. 3-3 game, 52 seconds left to 4-on-4 play. Faceoff comes just outside the Fargo zone. Rinkowski out there with Omen. Prunty and Manassa. Here we go. Rinkowski ready against Sisson. Tied up. Puck is flipped here and picked up by the Force. Lindbergh skates back with it here. They're going to take it in front of their net and break out. Now ahead it comes to McCrate. McCrate into the offensive zone. Tries to go around the defense. Manassa stuffed him. And Prunty the other way. Prunty here to center. It stopped at the line. Look out. Sisson had that one knocked away. Now a pass batted down. It goes into the corner. Prunty behind the net. 25 seconds of 4-on-4 left. McCrate picks it up, plays it. Look out. Uhlenkamp. Pass intercepted by Rinkowski in the Herd the other way. Here's Rinkowski. Has it into the corner. Waiting for help as the line was doing a change. 10 seconds left to 4-on-4. Rinkowski back behind the net to Omen. Omen has it left side. Sends it. Wild sends it in front. It bounced in front of the net just wide, and we're back to 5-on-5. Omen has it, looking, waiting, edge of the right circle. Played back into the corner, tries to center, and it comes out of the zone. Back into the Herd end. They'll float it ahead. Montero, they catch him. Solomon into the corner. Drops for Zocco. Zocco has it, got tied up, and the puck banked off the wall and out. Grimes flips it to center, and they flip it all the way in. White knocks it down. Montero had that one batted away. The Force will play it ahead out to center. Cullen brings it here, and they send it all the way in. Off behind the net for Prunty. Gets it out of the zone. 8:25 to go in overtime. Played here by Schultz. McGraw flips it back in. Lofgren plays it to the right side, and now it's to center. Sagadin flips it in. Feldbergs drops it behind the net, and now it's played here by Prunty. Prunty through the neutral zone into the offensive end, just dumps it into the corner. Herd do a change. They better get back because the Force trying to clear. They have a little trouble, and now they do get it out to center and send it all the way in. That's going to be icing. So they went from what they thought was going to be an odd man rush to end up being an icing. And the Herd can change their lines here and decide what they want to do. It's going to be Betzold, Rinkowski, and Omen with Manassa and Jacobson. Big faceoff here in the offensive zone. 7:53 to go. Faceoff to the right. Stick side of White. The Renkowski running. One here by the herd, Betzel. Plays it to Ullman behind the net. Ullman being held up, gets shoved. Played there by the force, and they'll clear it out of the zone. All the way down, won't go far enough for icing this time. Outlet pass here to Ullman at center. Pulls back, now gives it to Betzel. He'll break in. Betzel around one. Top of the circle, left side, centers, tip there. Ullman wanted it, it's intercepted, and the force the other way. Here's Uhlenkamp going wide to left side, trying to go around Grimes. Centers, nobody home. Uhlenkamp gets his own pass back, though, and plays it to the right point. The pass deflects up into the crowd. That'll be an offensive zone faceoff for Fargo. With 7:14 to go here in overtime. 3-3 game, Stampede and Force. Faceoff draw here. Left to the goaltender, Feldberg. Waiting here. Faceoff draw won by the force. Bongo pressuring. Puck goes into the corner. Now tied up by the herd, and Brock Schultz wins it, and he'll come out with it. Schultz through the neutral zone, backhands it in. McCrade will knock it down for Fargo, trying to clear. He does. Out to center, batted down by Bongo, and now Schultz again. He sends it in. Solomon will give chase for it. Left side to Cherney. Cross ice pass. It's played ahead by West. His pass batted down. Played by Montero. Into the zone. Solomon towards the net. Had Montero back door. Was just off, and it's cleared out. Prunty. In his own zone to the right side of Zocco. In front of the Fargo bench now up the right wing wall. In front of his own bench and into the zone. Zocco tying it up here in the near wall. Takes it behind the net. Still has it. Zocco left circle now. Drops it. Looking. Feeds it into the corner. Knocked down here. McGraw trying to get to it. Puck bounces. McGraw has it batted away and it's cleared. This will be icing again and the herd can reset with 6:09 to go in overtime. And here comes Renkowski. Choosing on the icing, which side you want the faceoff. He'll go to the right stick side of White. Shots 51-42. And an offensive zone faceoff here. 7-7, the shots on goal. We're going to get a timeout call here by Fargo. We'll keep it here. 6:09 to go. Here's the scoring summary in this one. Garrett Lindbergh scored at 7:32 with the first. Give Fargo a 1-0 lead. Brock Schultz came back with a power play. They have changed that to a power play goal. He got it right as it expired. So Schultz with a power play at 17:32. That tied it. Then in the second, Logan Renkowski at 5:02 scores from Jacobson and Manasseh. But just seconds later, off the opposing faceoff, Mason West scored from Lofgren and McCrae to give Fargo the tie there at 2-2. The Herd take the lead at 14-11. Logan Renkowski is fifth of the year, or fifth of the playoffs. Shorthanded on that one. Gave the Herd the lead till 19-18 of the third when Uhlenkamp from Weston Jones scored. That's where we're at right now. Next goal wins. Here's Renkowski with Ullman and Betzold. Bongo and Grimes. Face off. One here by the Stampede. Picked up by Grimes. Right side, Renkowski, one-timer just went wide. Now Ullman picks it back up to Renkowski. Shot deflects. That one goes up into the stands and out of play. Face-off draw coming up here. In the Fargo zone again. White a little slow to get up here. And now we'll pop up. It looks like he's all right. Going to get a drink of water. Schultz with Macrina and Solomon. Bongo and Grimes. Face-off here to the left glove.

Here's Montero. Lost it as he brought it across, and it's sent all the way back down. This one goes just far enough. Icing. 3:10 to go. Stampede could change their lines, and they will bring out Rankowski, Betzold, and Omen. With Manasa. And Jacobson. Face off to the right. Stick side of the goaltender. White. Betzold ready to take the draw here. Stampede, or Gronkowski, excuse me, on the draw. Lost it, and it comes out of the zone. Now it's sent in. The Herd have to touch up. Played by Lindberg. Swings it up the right side. Cross ice pass for Tess. Dumped in. Rankowski. Trying to chip it out of there. And they do. Here's Omen. Right side to Betzold. Betzold bouncing puck here to Omen. Omen. Right side. Shot, kick, save, made. Rebound. Now knocked away and flipped all the way down. McNamara giving chase. Grimes will have to get there, and he does. Chips it to Manasa behind the net. Off the wall, takes a bounce in front of the net, and a save is made by Feldbergs. Oh my goodness, near disaster there. It took a bounce behind the goal and ended up coming right in front. And Feldbergs had to be ready as they try to jam it in with 2:28 to go. It deflected off the glass. And a quick turnaround shot there. That was McNamara. But a big save made by Feldberg. Here's Schultz. Wins it. Schultz out there with Macrina and Solomon. The puck sent back into the Herd zone. Grimes and Bongo back defensively. Behind the net, it's Grimes. 2:13 to go in overtime. Up ahead, here's Macrina, racing to the net, but had it knocked away. Schultz trying to get back at it. Puck goes behind the goal, and now McNamara off the left wing wall, plays it ahead to Cherney. Cherney flips it all the way in. Jacobson behind the Stampede net. Battles and positions for himself, gets it ahead. Left side to Schultz. Schultz waiting, backhands it ahead. Weil had it knocked down, it's picked up by the Force. Here's Sisson, they're offside. Thank you. 1:44 to go. Get a face-off draw. Here in the neutral zone. 1:44 to go in overtime. If we're still tied, we go to double OT. And another full intermission. Face-off here at the neutral zone. Zocco wins it. Gets it to Grimes, who's out there with Montero. McGraw, and they dump it in, and a save by White. He'll have to wait for the whistle. Bongo out there too, and we'll do it again. Sioux Falls will keep that line out there. McGraw, Montero, Zocco with Bongo and Grimes. Zocco here to take the draw. Right stick side of White. Into the corner, Zocco. It's pinned along the wall. Knocked down. Rolling puck comes back here. Grimes shot towards the net. Deflected away. McGraw. Edge of the right circle. Sends it in front. It's blocked. And this Force will get it out. Here's Jones for the neutral zone. Stopped in front of the Stampede bench. McGraw takes a hit but gets it back in. Sioux Falls will complete a change. Argo will shoot it around the boards and send it all the way back into the Stampede end. Stampede have it. 1 minute to go in overtime. Here comes Omen into the offense. Drops it. Betzold. He'll drive in. He shoots. It's blocked and knocked away. Now Jacobson. Edge of the right circle. Gets it to Betzold here. Right wing wall. Sends it into the corner. Flip back around to the near side. Now picked up by Cullen. Cullen ahead with it here. Through the neutral zone. Has it into the corner. Here's Grimes trying to track it down. Puck behind the net. Played with 33 seconds to go in overtime. Now Grimes, it's behind the goal. They center. It's loose. Rolling puck. It's still loose. And the shot goes wide of the net. The Herd pick up the puck. Bank it off the glass and clear it. 20 seconds to go. Now McCrate
up the left wing wall, sends it off the boards. Della Donna into the zone. They move in, across, it goes off.

0: Turney. Rebound right to the crease and wide. 10 seconds to go. Here's Turney. Right side. A shot by McCrane. Fires over the net. 3 seconds left. It's tied up in the corner. They send behind the goal. And the Stampede survive the end of overtime. We're going to double OT here in Fargo. 3-3, double OT. 57 shots for Fargo tonight, 45 for the Stampede. And yet, 80 minutes of hockey, not enough here to decide this one. Shots on goal in that period, unofficially 12 for Fargo, 10 for the Stampede. And we have a full intermission coming up here again. What a night. Playoff hockey at its best. We started at 7, 10:21 in the evening, and we've got an intermission for you again. It's our Innovative Office Solutions second overtime intermission report. We have got Rich Keller back inside the Dive Restaurant Game Night Studios. He'll keep you busy. We've got a check of the weather. He'll get that for you coming up, plus a Fox News update, plus the latest. We'll get a Fox News update most likely too. And everything you could possibly need to know, Rich will have you completely covered here during our Innovative Office Solutions second overtime report, where we are still tied at the end of regulation and one overtime, a 3-3 hockey game in game number 3. The winner will take a 2-1 series lead into tomorrow night's game and have a chance to advance to the Clark Cup final, while the loser will have their season on the line and have to try and force a game number 5. Folks, this is why playoff hockey is the best. Stay with us. Don't go anywhere. Stick around for our intermission report here coming up. We'll get Rich with all the details coming up, and then we will get you ready for the second overtime here tonight between Sioux Falls and Fargo. 3-3 at the end of one overtime. Innovative Office Solutions intermission report when we return. 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
4: Hold your fire. I'm Chris DeMeo, Fox News. President Trump sounding optimistic about a planned three-day ceasefire between Russia and Ukraine. It's scheduled for Saturday through Monday. The president hopes it'll last longer.
5: I'd like to see it stop. Russia-Ukraine, it's the worst thing since World War II in terms of life. 25,000 young soldiers every month. It's crazy. So it could very well be.
4: Now, the ceasefire deal between both countries includes a swap of 1,000 prisoners on both sides. Meantime, the U.S. and Iran exchanging strikes as the two nations have yet to come to a peace deal. Fox's Aisha Hosni has more from the White House.
6: The U.S., the administration is expecting a response from the Iranians on this potential deal to end hostilities. In the meantime, the U.S. military continues to enforce their U.S. blockade of Iranian ports. In fact, U.S. forces announced that they disabled two more vessels that were caught violating the U.S. blockade in the Gulf of Oman. CENTCOM also releasing new images of the four U.S.-guided missile destroyers that faced nonstop incoming fire from Iran while they were traversing 500 miles through the Persian Gulf and the Strait of Hormuz. After that, the U.S. carried out retaliatory strikes, but the president is insisting that the ceasefire is still in place.
4: While the ceasefire continues, President Trump maintains U.S. forces will do whatever is necessary for U.S. defenses in the region. Italy's foreign minister telling Secretary of State Marco Rubio on Friday that Europe needs the United States and vice versa as America's top diplomat wrapped up 2 days of fence-mending talks in Italy and the Vatican. This follows weeks of tensions over the U.S.-Israeli war in Iran, and the president has criticized the Pope and Italy's government for opposing the Iran war. 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
4: The highest court in the Commonwealth of Virginia has ruled against Democrats' attempts at redistricting in the state to give the Democrats a lopsided advantage. Fox's Shannon Bream in Washington has more.
8: From the beginning, critics argued Democrats were violating the Virginia Constitution in a way that undermined the entire effort aimed at taking the Democrats' 6-5 seat advantage to a 10-1 edge. The court, by a 4-3 vote, finding a violation of the state constitution, held this violation irreparably undermines the integrity of the resulting referendum vote and renders it null and void. The court adding that means the maps in effect before the referendum are the ones that must be used for the upcoming midterm elections. Virginia Attorney General Jay Jones says his team is, quote, evaluating every legal pathway forward. Several other states are scrambling to redraw their maps as well.
4: Several states are looking to redistrict after the Supreme Court ruled that race can't be used to draw up congressional district boundaries. Well, state and federal officials recommending an emergency drought declaration in Utah.
9: Utah's Department of Natural Resources says it's voted to recommend Governor Spencer Cox make an emergency drought declaration.
10: It's really bad. Like, we're seeing conditions that we've never experienced before as a state, and it's statewide. And so we've got to raise awareness. We've got to use less water. We've got to conserve. And we got to be smart with how we use this limited resource.
9: Department Commissioner Joel Ferry speaking with Salt Lake City's Fox 13 News. Officials say the state is facing low stream inflows and above average temperatures, which could also lead to a tough wildfire season, noting the declaration would free up resources and funding to help reduce the impact. Kristen Goodwin, Fox News.
4: Stocks finishing on a higher note today. The Dow up 12 points. I'm Chris DeMayo.
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0: There you go. Who doesn't love some early Elvis Costello and the Attractions? That's Elvis Costello and the Attractions with Big Tears. And, man, we're hoping that our Stampede can provide the Fargo Force with some Big Tears for themselves. Man, this is just, the tension keeps building and building. And, you know, something's going to have to crack. Hopefully it's not our lads. But both teams have played their hearts out. They're good, solid teams. They're tired, but they keep digging deeper and deeper inside themselves. And hopefully our boys will pull it out. Now, since it's been so long since we actually had any kind of update on the weather, right now in Sioux Falls, it's 58 degrees. Wind speed's about 7 miles an hour. Visibility is about 10 miles if you decided you're going to fly, you know, but yeah, I doubt you're going to do that. Most of us don't have pilot's license nor planes. And by the way, there's really, you know, it's hard to get fuel and it's very expensive. So, as we go through the night, we're expecting to get down to about 46 degrees. Tomorrow is going to be a chance of sprinkles, in the morning to early afternoon. About 10 in the morning to 1 o'clock. But the high's going to get near 67. Get it? 6-7. That's for all you kids digging that. Whatever. Okay. And then in the evening, it's going to get down to 39. Now, Sunday, which is Mother's Day. That's the day for your mother, girl. I don't know that stuff. I just wanted to use my Liverpool accent. It's going to be sunny with a high that is near 68 degrees. So it's going to be really comfortable. You're going to get a chance, you know, take mom for a walk, take the dog for a walk. If you got a dog, maybe a German Shepherd like Astrid, or maybe a mouse like Ralph S. Mouse, you could definitely take them out and get some fresh air and enjoy the day. So Sunday night, though, low's going to get down to 38 degrees. Monday, mostly sunny. High near 77. Tuesday, again, mostly sunny, just inching up to 78 degrees. Wednesday is going to be around 78 again. It'll be sunny instead of just mostly sunny. So I don't really know a tremendous amount what the difference is, but that's neither here nor there. Wednesday, sunny, high near 78. Thursday, high near 85. And next Friday, if they are correct, it is going to be 90 degrees. Ach du lieber. Okay, so now that we've got that out of the way, we'll just take one more quick look at Major League Baseball. Let's see if there's any games that are still. No, all the games have gone final. Colorado beat the Mets. Looks like the Cubs beat the Reds. Like I said, Kansas City lost to Cleveland, and it looks like the Twins, that doesn't look like it is, it's a final. The Twins lost, that's May 7th. I hit the wrong button. There we go. Boston won, and St. Louis won, and the Mets and Arizona are tied up at one apiece. It's a real barn burner when you've got the Mets. Step right up and meet the Mets, as the song used to go, if you ever saw them on WOR or WWOR when they were broadcasting across the country. I grew up with them on Channel 9, WOR, and the Yankees were Channel 11, WPIX. We're going to take a little bit of a break. We'll get you back to Jim up in Fargo for the overtime period number 2. 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
7: Here in Fargo, getting you ready for overtime period number two. Between the Stampede and Force, we are tied at three. Logan Rankowski, a pair of goals tonight, one on the power, or one even strength, one shorthanded. Gavin Uhlenkamp, six of the playoffs, with 42 seconds remaining, is the reason we're here. Neither team scored in that overtime. Number one, the shots were 12-10 in favor of Fargo. 56-45 on the night. Here we go, folks. Buckle in. Overtime number two. Faceoff at center, won by the Stampede, and we're underway. In the second overtime as McGraw has it knocked down, and the Force will send it all the way back in. Feldbergs will have to play the puck, swipes it to the far wall. Right wing side for McGraw, and the Stampede get it out. To center, Montero. Into the offensive end, Rishak goes wide of the net. Now McGraw with it, into the right corner, looking for Montero. Has that one knocked down. Rolling away, and the Force will get it back here. Up to the right wing side, Seguin sends it in. Off behind the net, Zocco. Plays it here through the neutral zone. Into the offensive end, Zocco looking to shoot. He will, it just went wide of the net though. Montero blows the tire, the puck comes free to the line. Betzold keeping it in. Now Montero gets back up. He'll reach for the puck here. Try to play it back to Betzold, and the Stampede keep it in. Archenko back behind the net for Fargo. Plays it up the left wing side to Jones. Jones weaving his way through traffic here. Gets it to Sisson. Sends it in. Stopped by Prunty, and the Stampede will chip it here. Omen ahead to Betzold, and they flip it in. White will slow it down. Stampede's Rankowski chasing after it, but the Force will get enough to get it out. Ahead they come. Here comes West. That's Jones now with it. Left side flips it in. Into the right corner. Deladonna trying to get to it. Rankowski trying to fend him off. Grimes comes over. Shovels it. It comes in front of the net. Look out. It's loose. It's picked up though by Rankowski, and he'll chip it out of the zone. Good job there. Bongo there as well. And the puck is played back here by the Force. Here's Jones. Wrist shot. Blocker save. Feldbergs deflects out of play. We're going to face off here with 18:14 to go in overtime two. Face off draw. Deep in the Stampede zone, here comes Jacobson and Manasa. Out there with Schultz, Macrina, and Solomon. Both teams tired. Giving it everything they can. Here's Schultz, ready to take the draw, and they don't drop it, and we'll keep it here. Schultz, ready to take the draw, won by the Stampede, Jacobson. Right wing side, long outlet pass to Macrina. Into the offensive zone, Macrina sends it in back behind the net. Right side, holding on to it, sends it back behind the net for Solomon. Solomon trying to kick it free. Schultz to Macrina. Between the circles. Backhand shot. The kick save made. Oh, what a shot. And a great save by White. Now the puck picked up by the Force, and they'll get it out. Uhlenkamp, not the guy you want bringing it into the zone, and he does. A little give and go. Uhlenkamp behind the net. Knocked down, and the puck picked up by the Herd. They'll play it here. I'm trying to get it out of the zone. Stampede get it here, Prunty. Through the neutral zone, flips it in, and a glove save made. He's going to have to hold it. That's a great pressure by Montero. Forces a faceoff while the Stampede were changing, so they only had Montero in the offensive end. And that allowed the Stampede now to get their full line out there and get ready here for an offensive zone faceoff. Zocco in to take the draw. Faceoff draw one by the Force, sent around left side. Now it's played ahead by the Force. Through center, look out, wrist shot goes wide, rebound bouncing, kept away there by Manassin, ahead to Montero. Sioux Falls back into the offensive zone with it, McGraw. Chops at it, it's intercepted though, and the Force the other way again. Up the middle of the ice, McCrate into the offensive zone. McCrate, wrist shot, save, and it's covered by Feldbergs. He got his pads down. Got into the butterfly, made the save, and gained the whistle. 16:56 to go in overtime. Number two here. Fifth period of play tonight. Out comes Bongo and Grimes. Renkowski with Omen and Betzold. Renkowski ready. Take the draw here, and no, we don't drop it again. Renkowski saying, are you going to drop it, please? We've been here a long time tonight. We want to play here. And this time he does drop it. One by the Herd. Grimes off the wall, and it's chipped out of there. Oh, man. Now what? He said it hit the dash out of play, and that'll bring the faceoff in the neutral zone here. Just outside the Stampede zone, so a tough break there for the Herd. Now they will it be in or out of the zone is the question. Officials talking about it. Now they're bringing it inside the zone. So a really tough break because the Herd had the puck out of the zone. Now they're saying that it hit the bench and went out of play. So Fargo here trying to do a late change. They won't be allowed to. It'll be Renkowski with a faceoff draw here against Mason West to the left glove side of Feldberg's. One by the Force, but the Herd pick it up. Omen, they'll get it out of there. Big pickup there, and they get it out. Betzel into the offensive zone with Omen. Betzel to Omen, shot, save, Renkowski, rebound. It just went wide of the net. Oh, he was right there, and they couldn't get it to go. Now the puck out to center. Stampede back with it, Betzel. The Omen, the Betzold in the corner, knocked away, and Fargo will chip off the glass and clear. Rolls all the way down. This is going to be icing here. Both teams have used a timeout here. They don't have any remaining, so any icings they're going to have to live with here. As Grimes took a shot there and comes to the bench in some pain. Zocco, McGraw, and Montero come back out with Jacobson and Manassa. Face off to the left. Glove side of the goaltender, A.J. White. Shots 57-48 in favor of Fargo. Herd win the draw. Back here, Jacobson. It's blocked. It'll come out of the zone. Sioux Falls sends it back in, but has to touch up. Marchenko swinging it here. Uhlenkamp. Drops it here up the right side. Marchenko sends it in there. Deladonna flips it in. Jacobson in the far corner. Off behind the net, Zocco. Trying to race out with it here up the right side. Cross-ice pass gets it to Montero, and Montero into the offensive end. Looking to shoot. Wrist one deflected high off the glass. Bounces. Prunty, can he keep it in? He does momentarily, but the Force will get it back out. Prunty stops. Now brings it in. Right side trying to go around Deladonna. Gets taken down along the boards, and the puck sent back in. Flipped around. Stewart now onto the ice for the Stampede as the puck played out. Here's Weil. Here comes Chua. We got Chua and Stewart out here with Montero. Montero tips it in, and now The Stampede will get Bongo and Grimes onto the ice. Stewart trying to tie it up here. Knocked down. The Herd putting some fresh legs onto the ice here. Chua, Soller, and Stewart are out there. First time they've been out there in overtime. The Herd, though, just iced the puck, so they will be out there. And it's a big defensive zone faceoff here. You get to that point of the game where these guys need a break, and you get some fresh legs and see if these guys who have not skated in the overtime can make a play happen. Stewart, acquired from the by the Stampede from Muskegon for these moments right here for veteran ability. He's going to get a warning here on the faceoff as he gets set to take the draw. Still waiting for them to drop the puck. One by the Force. Comes out, McCrate sends it in back behind the net. Bongo on top of his man. Now it's behind the net. Stewart trying to get there. The Force edge of the right circle. Segan, quick shot. Save made. Stewart picks up the rebound. And the Herd able to get it out of there. Chua out to center to Soller. Cooper Soller wide to the right side. Gets shoved into the boards. Gets back up. Gathers the puck. Trying to feed it to Chua. Now the puck tangled up on the right side. Chua towards the goal. Had it knocked down, and it's played back along the right side. Jacobson has it taken away, and this Force will come out with it. Across center, they dump it in. They'll do a change. It deflects out of play anyway, and the faceoff will come outside the zone with 14:35 to go in overtime. And now here comes Macrina back out with Schultz and Solomon. And a faceoff draw here. Just outside the Stampede zone, Schultz ready. Take the faceoff and one here by the Stampede. Grimes. Grimes up the left wing wall, flips it in. Right side, Schultz. Macrina behind the net. Macrina out to Manassa, sends it in back behind the net. Solomon has it, comes on the backhand. He tried to go short side, but it rolled away, and West got a piece of it. And the Force are able to clear it out of the zone. Here's Grimes back with it across center and flipping it in. Glove save is made by the Force. Now Lindbergh swings it around to the far wall. Picked up by Jones, left wing side. Cross ice pass to Sisson. Just knocks it in. Weil back to play it behind the goal. Weil up the right wing side ahead with it. Knocked down here. Sioux Falls has it, and ahead they come. Here's Schultz, wrist shot. Over the net, comes out of the zone. Weil back to Prunty. Prunty in, and we're offside with 13:40 to go here in the second overtime. The Eastern Conference Final, been done for a while. Game three there. Madison, a 4-1 victory over Muskegon. They scored late to take the lead, then got two empty netters. Just 21 shots in the game for Madison, just 15 for Muskegon. Madison leads it 2-1. They can win the Eastern Conference title tomorrow night. Here's Grimes dumping it in, rolling puck, gonna save me. Lindbergh back behind the goal. Off the wall, out to center, and it comes out. Betzold back to retrieve. Gets it to Grimes. Up the left side to Ullman, and they send it all the way down. Renkowski giving chase after it. Played back here by the Force out to center. Grimes trying to knock it down. Betzold has it. Left side to Grimes. Plays it back, and now it's sent all the way down. 7 minutes into the second overtime. Back behind the Fargo net. Cherney trying to play it up the left wing side. Played behind the net. That is too far, and an icing call against Fargo. 12:55 to go here in overtime number two. Faceoff draw coming up. Montero, McGraw, Zocco with Jacobson and Manassa. Zocco ready to take the faceoff draw here. One though by Fargo, tied up in the corner. Flipped around behind the net. Zocco trying to get there. Manassa towards the goal, tipped and wide. Rebound Montero, hits the side of the net. And it's flipped to the far wall, and Fargo will have time to get it out. McNamara chips it ahead and sends it all the way down. Icing again against the Force. They are dead tired here. They can't change. And the Herd have got to take advantage here. This line is exhausted, wanting to get off, and they've iced it back-to-back times. You cannot change on an icing if you ice the puck. So Stampede can, if they want. They're going to go with Soko, Montero, and McGraw with Jacobson and Manasseh. Soko ready to take the draw to the left of the goaltender. White one by the Herd. Back to McGraw. Fired. That shot is blocked. Now Soko behind the net. Here's side. McGraw had a roll away from him. Picked up by the Force. Soko knocks it down. Turnaround shot knocked down. Pick back up in the right corner. Here's Montero chasing after it. Back behind the goal. Center step backhand. Soko shot, and a save is made by White. Somehow he got a piece of it. Manasseh towards the net. It's blocked and deflected wide of the goal. Force still can't get it out of the zone. Montero to McGraw. Shot and a pad save is made. The Force will get it out. They chip it off the wall. It will not go far enough for icing. They survive. Montero through the neutral zone. Into the offensive end. Goes around two defenders into the left corner. Chips it behind the net. Goes back behind the net. Two falls trying to get to it. Tied up along the wall. Montero has that one roll away from him. And now the Force will play it ahead. Tess has it. Up ahead. Over the line. Tess, look out. Cutting to the net. Shot. Save. Rebound. Saved by Feldbergs. Got a piece of it, knocked it away, and the Herd have cleared it out of the zone. 11:20 to go in overtime. Soller at the line, had it knocked away. Bongo here at center, trying to feed it to Soller. Here comes Cullen in over the line for the Force. Left side to Jones, shot saved. Feldberg's knocked down, and Grimes gets there. Matthew Grimes up the middle of the ice. Three goals in the postseason. Wrist shot here, deflected away. Knocked away, it'll be Schultz towards the net, bouncing, and White the save. And a little extracurricular here for the first time in a long time. And a timeout here on the ice. 10:50 to go in the second overtime. We're still tied at three. Don't touch that dial. We're back in 30 seconds. This is Stampede Hockey.
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7: 10:50 to go here in the fifth period, second overtime. Stampede. A 3-3 tie here with the Fargo Force. Game number three of the Western Conference Final. Stampede have had some great chances here in the second overtime. White with a couple of big saves. Feldbergs has been outstanding. 61 shots on the board. Feldbergs has faced. 58 has saved. All right, here we go. Schultz, Solomon, and Macrina. Offensive zone faceoff with Grimes and Bongo. Faceoff draw here. Won, though, by the Force. Goes back behind the net. Swung around by Sisson. Out to center. Played ahead here by Jones. Knocked down Schultz. Played it ahead here to Macrina. That one knocked down. Picked back up and they send it in. Couple of Stampede players collide. Grimes though with it. They'll flip it high into the air and Sioux Falls gets it to center. Right back though is Jones for the Force. By himself into the zone. Around Bongo trying. Cole's back. Edge of the left circle. Now on the forehand to Sisson behind the net. Grimes there trying to chop at it. Goes behind the goal. Sisson makes a move. Centers on the doorstep. It just went wide. Oh, West was all alone. He just missed it. West gets it back though. Turn shoots. Blocker save made. And the rebound knocked away here. Cherney. Right side Lindbergh. Gets it Jones. Pinned by Bongo. Back behind the net. Look out. They center in front. It's rolling. Good decision there by Feldbergs as he just falls on the puck and gains the whistle. With 9:58 to go here in the second overtime in a 3-3 game. Face off to the left of Feldberg's glove side. Rankowski in to take the draw here. One by the Herd, chipped ahead up the left wing wall. They send it all the way down. Icing against the Herd with 9:52 to go here. As we're now through the midway point of yet another game. Here at period number five. Just over two extra periods played. Faceoff draw one, McNamara out to the point, blocked by Ullman, goes back behind the net, Uhlenkamp. Right wing side, edge of the circle, drops it back out, Lofgren had it, gets taken there by Ullman, they play on, they wanted a call, not going to get it here in overtime. Puck chipped off the board, Stampede will get it out. 9.5 to go, Uhlenkamp racing up the left wing wall. Uhlenkamp into the zone, trying to cut the D-stop. Heard the other way. Here comes Betzel. Up to Montero. Chips it. Can he get it back to him? He can. It got stuffed right at the line. Sioux Falls still able to force it in, but they'll have to chase down. Off behind the net. Laid out to center. Stopped here. Prunty gets it to McGraw. Chipped in. Here's Montero. Edge of the right circle. Shot tip behind the net. Picked back up by the force off the wall. Now it's played. Weil sends it, had it knocked away, and it's played by the force. They bring it ahead. Tess goes wide to the left side into the corner. Edge of the left circle. Takes it behind the goal line now. Prunty coming over. Look out, backhand shot. Block picked up by Prunty. He'll play it off the wall, and the Herd get it out of the zone. Fargo back to center, and Cullen back into the offensive zone. His pass batted down by Zocco. Sioux Falls with possession in the Stampede. Now trying to play it ahead up the left wing wall to Weil, and it's flipped in. Off hits the side of the net. Herd get there. Macrina backhand shot knocked away. Played by the force off the boards and out. Here's Grimes. Gets it to Bongo. Bongo sends it in and a save made. Now Solomon. Left side here. Picked up by the force. Fargo ahead. Sisson into the zone. Wide to the left side. Ties it up here and flips it in. West back behind the net. Gets tangled up. Oh, boy, thank you. No call there. And the puck is played out of the zone. Here's Macrina ahead to Solomon. Played back here over the line. They center. That one knocked down. Bongo turns and shoots at a save made by White. With 7:42 to go. Well, I think we were due one. I mean, they kind of saw a penalty on him in the first overtime. And then we have had two goaltender interference calls against us, so hey, we'll take a little break there with 7:42 to go. In the second overtime, Soller, Chua, Stewart back out there with Manassa and Jacobson. Face-off draw here. Looking to take the draw, waiting, one by the force. Sent in around behind the net. Uhlenkamp comes out with it with speed. Uhlenkamp up the right side. Into the offensive zone. Got taken down, and the puck is knocked free out of the zone. Stewart. Poke check. Comes back to Manassa. Now up the right side to Stewart into the offensive zone. Chua has it. Chua looking. Turns and shoots it. Just goes wide of the net. Now the puck at the Fargo line is cleared. Manassa will come back to play it. Long outlet pass ahead to Chua. Poke checked away. Soller flips it in. 7:08 to go here in double overtime. McCrate into the zone to test. Back to McCrate. Tip back behind the net. Loose puck. Look out. Backhand here in the corner. Cullen circling around right side. Edge of the right circle to test. Test. Poke checked away. Can we get to it? It's loose. Poke checked in the Herd. Get it out of the zone. Could have been a break the other way if we could get there, but luckily able just to get the puck out of the zone. Puck back in the Fargo end. They chip off the wall. Rankowski trying to keep it in. Goes off his hand and now his stick, so they play on. The force get it, though. And it's picked up here by Greeter up to center, and they flip it all the way in. Off behind, and it goes Prunty. ahead with it. Right side to Betzold. Got a piece of it. They send it in. Hurd will complete a change. Montero gives chase. Here comes McGraw, too, trying to keep it in, but it'll come out. Back at center. Hurd have to touch up. They don't. Montero had a stick batted away. And the stoppage here. 6:10 to go in double overtime. What a night of hockey here, 3-3. Winner takes a 2-1 series lead. No matter what, we play again in a few hours here. 6:05 start time on Saturday night. We're creeping here towards Saturday morning. As the puck sent in, White back behind the net. Flips it along the wall. It's bouncing and comes out of the zone. Bongo dumps it in. Scooped up by White. Knocked down. He'll just leave it. Played here off the wall by Lofgren. Played up the right side to get it out. Grimes flips in. Glove save. And we'll get an offensive zone faceoff here for the Stampede as Montero gets a couple shots taken at him. 5:45 to go. Now Schultz getting involved, and they'll separate everybody here. 5:45 to go in double overtime. Solomon Macrina coming out with Schultz now. And the Hurd ready with an offensive zone faceoff. It's to the right stick side of the goaltender, A.J. White. Shots now, by the way, 64-60. The puck played ahead here by the force, and they'll get it into the offensive zone. Look out. McNamara cuts to the net. Rolling. Oh, my goodness. A save is made by Feldbergs. He got his left pad on it. Thank goodness. And he was able to cover as that puck was rolling. And at this point, folks, it might be a pretty one, but most likely it's going to be something fluky. And that right there was a nice play, but that puck could have bounced the wrong way. So we'll take it. We're going to face off here deep in the Stampede zone. And now a big face off. We need win here from Rankowski. He's out there with Betzold and Ullman, Grimes and Bongo against West. West, though, wins the draw, gets it assisted along the boards. The Hurd trying to convey on him, and the puck comes back behind the net. Into the corner, left wing side, West trying to feed it to Sisson. Now uses a screen. He'll get it into the right circle and dump it into the corner. Sisson, edge of the right circle. He trips his man up there. Rinkowski trying to knock it free. Pinned along the wall. Played in front of the net here, but it'll go all the way to the far left wing side. Out to the point now. Shot through traffic. Tipped in front. Slow roller. Knocked wide of the net. Now Rinkowski ahead to Bongo. Bongo into the offensive end. Left side to Ullman. Played here, back behind the net. The force trying to backhand. Sioux Falls trying to get to it. Knocked down. Schultz has it batted away, and now it's played here ahead. Here's Schultz. Played by Jacobson. Turned it over. Played here by the force. Left side, Sagadin. Has it edge of the left circle. Gets it to the point. Through traffic, it's blocked. Hurd trying to kick it out of there. Still loose. Jacobson to Schultz. Schultz gets tangled up. Now play to Lindbergh. Lindbergh through traffic, tipped and blocked by Macrina. It's picked up by Solomon, and the Hurd get it out of the zone. 4:10 to go in overtime. Here's Solomon wide to the left side. Gets taken down, feeds it to Macrina. It's tipped over the net. Deep in the Fargo zone as the puck, but Macrina can't hold, and the force get it out. Played ahead by Sexton Tess, and he'll send it all the way down. Sioux Falls back with it behind the goal. Zocco coming out of his zone end. Right side, gets it to McGraw, flips it ahead, but Fargo will get it back, and now it's played here along the boards. Through the neutral zone. Belladonna. Belladonna in over the line. Flips it in, McGraw trying to get to it. Right side, McNamara trying to get to it. Weil can't clear, kept in. McCray, bouncing puck, it was went wide, rebound all Uhlenkamp. Tied up by Zocco, he centers, nobody home, and the Hurd will get it out, thankfully. 3:20 to go. Montero flips it in. Double overtime. The puck bounces into the right circle. It went off that glass, but it got batted away, and the force will bring it the other way. Here's McCrate, wide to the left side, into the Stampede zone. Nice D by Bongo. Bumps him off the puck. Good Sioux Falls gets it out. Now Montero across center, into the offensive end for Betzold. Betzold right side, looking to Rakowski, tipped, it's blocked. Hurd better get back, because here come the force. Here's Lofgren ahead in overtime again. Now they drop it, McCrate, left side. It's tipped in the air, batted by Bongo. They say with a high stick. And the faceoff will come back in the zone here. Faceoff here. Back in the Stampede zone. Betzold, Rankowski, and Ullman with Manasa and Jacobson. Faceoff to the right stick side here. Just 2:46 to go in double overtime now. One here by the force towards the net. Glove save is made by Feldbergs. With 2:41 to go. Faceoff deep in the Stampede zone. Feldbergs getting ready now. Here comes Schultz, Solomon, and Macrina with Grimes and Bongo. Right stick side of Feldbergs. 2:41 to go in double overtime. Here's Schultz in to take the draw. Bongo off the wall. Solomon ahead with it. Now the puck played by the force, and now it's played up the left wing side. Bongo chips at it, trying to go the other way. Still tangled up, comes free. Grimes out to center, pulling ahead to Macrina. Macrina up the left wing wall, cutting in. Wrist shot rolled and knocked away there by the goaltender. White back out. Bongo towards the net. Save made. Oh, my goodness. He covered it up. Solomon was all alone. Would have had the rebound, but good job by White. Maintained possession, was able to cover and gain the whistle. Faceoff here deep in the Fargo zone. Zocco, McGraw, and Montero out there. Out there with Jacobson and Manasa. Get a faceoff draw win here, we do, but we lost the puck. Sent back around, Sagadin. We'll get it out of the zone. Montero knocked it down. Puck back the other way. McGraw into the offensive zone. Drops for Montero. His shot deflects behind the net. McGraw looking to go on the short side. Takes it behind the net. Now right side shot. Save is made as Vilko fired one there. And the save made by White. Coach Crothers barking some signals here, some advice to Zocco and company. It'll stay Montero, McGraw, and Zocco with Grimes and Bongo. Faceoff here. Left of the goaltender, White, glove side. Draw won by Zocco, but tied up now. Played off the wall, and the force will get it out. High in the air, bounces in the herd zone. They got to play it. Bongo to Grimes. Grimes off the left wing side to Montero. Keeps it in, gets it to Zocco, drives the net. Zocco shot and a save made by White. Now Bongo off behind the net. Herd creating the chances here. They just can't get it to go. Bouncing here. Cullen had it knocked down. The Herd with Zocco. Herd due for a bounce. We're due for one. As Zocco sends it in. That one batted away. Ullman trying to come in after it. The force will get it back out to center. And here's Deladonna. Deladonna over the line. Jacobson knocked it away. Played back into the corner. Hurd trying to dig it out. Betzold has it. Puck comes back to the line. A minute to go in the overtime. Bounces wide of the net. In the right wing corner, though, the Stampede zone. Here's Manasa off behind the net for Jacobson. Jacobson picks it up, looking. Long outlet, maybe. Wait, slow rolls it to Betzold at the line, but it's sent right back out. Here Fargo comes with it. Here is Sisson. Sisson splitting the D. Sisson shot. 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What a save. And the puck played by Betzold. The Herd get it to the line, but they can't get it out. Now Manassas there, and they do get it out. 27 seconds to go in overtime. Puck played here to center. Here come the force again. Graham Jones wide to the left side. With some energy now, they fire. Save! Feldbergs gets in front and makes the save and keeps it a tie game. 17 and a half seconds to go in double overtime. Asaf here deep in the Stampede zone to be the right stick side of Feldbergs. Schultz ready to come in, take the drives out there with Renkowski. Herd ready for the faceoff draw. Solomon out there too, and the faceoff draw one here by Schultz. Gets it to Solomon, and he plays it ahead 13 seconds to go. Solomon gets interfered with. Clearly, they play on. No call. And the puck here behind the net. Now it's backhanded off the wall, and the horn is going to sound. Folks, we're headed to triple overtime. What a playoff game here. The Herd arguing for the interference call. They don't get it. It's overtime, and they have an argument, but I'd rather just see them play as long as it's even both ways. And we head to overtime, but Solomon took a hit up high there, too, that you could argue. And so we go to overtime number three. Still tied at three. A lot of threes on the board. Period number six of hockey. If you're wondering, longest game ever, well, that would have been in the 2019 Clark Cup championship season in round number one when the Herd beat the Sioux City Musketeers in quadruple overtime. That was game two of a best of three series that sent them to the second round. And eventually the Herd would go on to win the cup. So we'll see here. We've got another intermission. It's another full intermission for you as we get ready for triple overtime here between the Stampede and the Fargo Force. Here's what's on tap. We're keeping Rich really busy back there tonight. He wants to go to sleep, but he's staying up for us. We appreciate it. We've got a, after a break, we'll get you a Fox News update. We'll get you a weather forecast update, and we'll get you the latest scores. Most games final, but there is a basketball, Timberwolves playing the Spurs. That's still going on. He'll get you an update on that. Our game is probably going to end after that game, which I think started at like 8:30. So tells you how long we've been here tonight. But nothing better. The playoff hockey, might as well win the game if we're going to stay this late, right? So appreciate you staying with us, and we'll be back here in just a few moments.

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5: In self-defense, I'm Deborah Valentine, Fox News. American forces reportedly fired self-defense strikes on Iranian oil tankers after alleged unprovoked attacks on U.S. warships. Fox's Jennifer Griffin reports from Washington.
6: On Thursday, three U.S. Navy destroyers faced nonstop incoming fire from Iranian drones and missiles as they sailed 500 miles through the Persian Gulf and the Strait of Hormuz. In response, the U.S. military struck a port on Iran's Keshem Island and military targets in Bandar Abbas, crucial to Iran's oil export economy, and Iran's Bandar Kargan naval checkpoint in Manab. Earlier this week, President Trump abruptly reversed course and suspended Project Freedom, the U.S. military effort to open the Strait of Hormuz, after Gulf allies were angry that the Pentagon downplayed the strikes on UAE's Fujairah port.
5: President Trump says the ceasefire is still in effect despite the attack on the U.S. A three-day ceasefire is announced between Russia and Ukraine. Fox's Aisha Hasni has details from the White House.
7: It was quite a shock to us here at the White House because we were actually waiting for a development on the Iran deal, the Iran negotiations, because Secretary of State Marco Rubio had said that the administration expected a response from Iran today. Instead, we have now gotten this from Russia and Ukraine, a three-day ceasefire, May 9th, May 10th, and May 11th. And that's interesting because that is around Victory Day for Russia. Of course, Vladimir Putin is going to want to have a big military parade. So it sounds like that's something that he was very interested in securing a ceasefire during that time.
5: President Trump, in a Truth Social post, said the ceasefire suspends all kinetic activity between the two countries of Russia and Ukraine. America's listening to Fox News.
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5: A judge issues a ruling on allowing cameras.

0: cameras in the courtroom for the trial of the alleged killer of Turning Point USA founder Charlie Kirk. Here is Fox's Christina Coleman.
1: Two big rulings came out of this hearing regarding the motions filed by lawyers representing Charlie Kirk's accused killer, Tyler Robinson. Up first was their request to delay his May 18th preliminary hearing. The prosecution argued that a delay was not necessary, but Robinson's lawyers said they needed more time to review the large amount of evidence, which includes a bullet analysis. The judge ultimately sided with the defense, saying given the volume of the discovery, their request isn't unexpected or unreasonable. The defense was granted one motion, but not the other, which was a request to keep cameras out of the courtroom. Robinson's lawyer said it would ensure his right to due process and an impartial jury.
0: Kirk's widow, Erica, says if there were cameras on her husband when he died, then cameras should be allowed in the courtroom. Disney Cruise Lines speaks out after some of its staffers were among dozens arrested as part of a child pornography enforcement operation. Fox's Kristen Goodwin has more.
2: U.S. Customs and Border Protection revealing it canceled the visas of 27 crew members on 8 cruise ships, finding they were involved in the receipt, possession, transportation, distribution, or viewing of child sexual abuse images. The agency says most of the individuals are from the Philippines, noting some worked on a Disney Cruise Line ship. In a statement, Disney Cruise Line says the company has a zero-tolerance policy for this type of behavior and fully cooperated with law enforcement, adding, while the majority of these individuals were not from our cruise line, those who were are no longer with the company. Kristen Goodwin, Fox News.
0: The Pentagon has begun releasing declassified files on unidentified aerial phenomena. President Trump says the release will allow people to decide for themselves what is going on. I'm Deborah Valentine. This is Fox News.
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0: Yes, the Beatles, from the album The Beatles, also colloquially known as the White Album. And yeah, it's been a long game, though. I'm sure the lads are tired. You're tired. I'm so tired. But we must press on. Ooh, that didn't sound good. We'll give you an update on what's going on in the NHL playoffs. In the second game of the East second round in Buffalo, the Canadiens have defeated the Buffalo Sabres 5-1. Kind of getting similar. It was the night for the visitors as the visiting Las Vegas Golden Knights, 6 goals to the Anaheim Ducks, 2. That's right. Not 1, but 2. So, not going, but, you know, it turns out that the Golden Knights are up 2-1 in that series. We're going to take a little bit of a break. We'll come back and see what's going on in the rest of sports. In the NHL, I mean, the NBA that Jim was talking about, there's a game going on. We'll let you know how it's going. 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

0: Yes, wake up, little Susie. That's for us to wake up and let you know what's going on in the fourth in Minnesota with 16 seconds to go. The Timberwolves trail the San Antonio Spurs by 7. Oh, it was 6. It's now 7. Looks like that's not going to go on too well. So what we're going to do is we'll take one more break and we'll get you back up into Fargo for our third overtime. 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
8: All right, here we go. Overtime number 3, huh? Thanks for staying with us. 11:31 p.m. Central Time, and we're still playing hockey. You got your money's worth tonight. And let's see if we could crown a winner here in this overtime. Take a 2-1 series lead. Zocco ready. Take the faceoff draw. One by the Stampede, and we're underway. Grimes. Wrist shot. Saved by Whitey. Falls, and here comes Montero rushing in. Montero takes a couple of hits after the whistle, and they warn him to say, stay away, or you're going to end up in the box. They're sending him just to the bench, I think, here. No, you got to be kidding me. They're sending him to the penalty box. No, they're not. Yeah, they're not sending him to the box. They're sending him to the bench. You say you're not going to call that in triple overtime. So they just... confusion here. Oh, Montero stays on. I don't know. I guess he wanted him... some confusion there. He's pointing towards the bench. He apparently just wanted him out of the way, but warning him on that. Montero ready to take the faceoff. So McGraw now gets warned here on where he can be. Faceoff to the right stick side of White. One here by the force. It picked up and they'll send it ahead. Ongo giving chase. Plays it here. The Stampede will work it ahead. Played to center. Rolling it here is Grimes. Left wing wall into the offensive zone. He has it. Grimes drops it. Montero. Tarakowski, one-timer, and he missed it. He had it there. Got a piece of it. Did the goaltender White. Here's Montero. That's a setup they wanted. It just went off. Just barely missed. Now it's played here, McGraw. Trying to pick it up, swung back around to the right side. Manassa has it tied up, puck knocked away by Tess out to center. And Sagadin, wide to the right side, cutting, takes it behind the net, left side, Marchenko knocks it down and goes back behind the net. Picked up by Jones, here to Sisson, fires up high, rebound, look out, knocked loose, comes back to McCrate, edge of the left circle, pass intercepted here by the Herd. It's Omen into the offensive zone. Slides it to Betzel. Betzel shot, a stick save made, and the rebound is cleared out of the zone. Jacobson up the right wing wall through the neutral zone. Gets it to Schultz. Slides it across here to Omen. Omen back door, they say, played with a high stick. 8:22 to go here in the third overtime. Faceoff here. Stampede. Chasing after it. Into the corner here. Played here. Turnaround shot just goes through the crease and wide. Now Bongo takes it to Schultz behind the net. Swung back around the force. Get it to McNamara, knocked down by Solomon. Solomon over the line to McCrana. McCrana driving in. Shot tipped away. Goes back behind the net off the wall, and the Herd have it to center. They'll send it in, but have to touch up. Everybody will change. Force with it. Journey, little trouble. Now he chips it off the glass, sends it out of there. Now it's picked up by the Stampede. Here they come. Here's McGraw. Right side, takes it into the corner, off behind the net to Montero. Shrugs off one. Montero trying to get there, gets tripped. They play on. It'll come back out to the right point. Shot through traffic, tip by McGraw, just goes wide. Rebound by Tess, and the force will get it out of the zone. Tess through the neutral zone, wide to the right side. Tess cutting, knocked away. And the puck played here, tipped. Edge of the right circle. Sioux Falls trying to get to it. Prunty off the boards, and now it's flipped in. Off behind the net and played by the left side. Sisson sends it in front, blocked. Nicely done there. Prunty has it, and the Herd get it out. McGraw sends it all the way in. Off behind the net, Lofgren. Off the right side, and now Jones. He'll send it off the boards and all the way down. Bongo takes the puck behind the net. Off the right side, cross-ice pass, sends it all the way down. McCrate chasing after it, flips it, batted in midair, and the puck stopped here. Here it's picked up by Betzel. Tarankowski, he fires, and he missed the net. Had an opportunity and just misfired, and it's cleared out of the zone. Now Betzel back at his own zone, right side to Bongo, front of the Herd bench. Tarankowski taps it in. The Herd will do a change. McCrate trying to play it up the right side. They try to catch him here. Here's Sisson, shot. Blocker save made, big rebound, but bounced away, and the Stampede get it out. Solomon racing up the right wing wall, and they're offside. He had Schultz. Oh, we got too many men on the ice? They're calling too many men on the ice? Are you kidding me? It's triple overtime. Too many men on the ice. I think it's on Fargo, though. Fargo had too many men on the ice. 16 minutes to go in overtime. As they were bringing it across, Fargo had six players coming back to defend, and the Stampede, I don't know why they blew the whistle dead, but we'll take the, I thought it was on us for a second because of they blew it dead, but we'll take it. And a faceoff draw coming up here. It's a power play number four for Sioux Falls. Rankowski, Betzel to Prunty. Schultz out there too with Omen. Power play here, triple overtime. Prunty shot and the save made by White. A golden opportunity here for the Herd. Five on four. Shots on goal, by the way, 70 for Fargo, 68 for the Stampede. I'll be honest, I don't know how accurate that is. There have been a lot. That seems like maybe a few more, but nonetheless, record-setting numbers here tonight. Rankowski wins the draw. Into the corner, Ullman can't hold. Force can't clear. Schultz keeps it in. High point now between the circle. Shot just missed it. Now Ullman. High in the net to Schultz. Backhand pass gets it out here. Rankowski taps to Betzel. Back to Rankowski. To Betzel. Top of the right circle. High point Prunty. Prunty now right side. Comes in right dot. Slides it in front. Right past Schultz. He fanned on it. Comes to Ullman. Now to Prunty. Prunty waits. Shoots. And a blocker save made. Minute 18 left on the power play for the Stampede. Cullen knocks it free here into the Stampede zone, and the Herd will have to go all the way back to retrieve. Prairie Farms power play for the Herd. Prunty into the zone, wide to the right side. Pulls back here, edge of the circle. Prunty gets pulled away, and Tess takes it the other way. Tess is on a breakaway. Short-handed backhand save made by Feldbergs. Prunty's jersey was pulled and no call. Now Marchenko fires. Feldbergs doesn't have a stick. The Herd have to get rid of it. And they score. Fargo scores. It banked in off of Feldberg's pads. And the Force have won the game. Unbelievable. A shorthanded triple overtime winner. And the Herd season on the line tomorrow night. I mean, Tess pulled his jersey, goes on a breakaway, and the Stampede couldn't get the puck out of the zone. Marchenko's pass got tipped in front of the net by Deladonna and bounced into the net. Four to three, Fargo wins in triple overtime. It's do or die tomorrow night for the Herd. Dental Solutions postgame show is next. This is Stampede Hockey.
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8: 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Stampede full tonight, 4-3 in triple overtime, back-to-back overtime losses for the Stampede. They were on the power play, and Fargo scores in this one to win it in overtime, and they take a 2-1 series lead. They can win the Western Conference title tomorrow night. The Stampede will need a win to force a game number 5 on Tuesday night at the Premier Center. Tough one here. Hurd had a power play to try and win this game. But unfortunately, couldn't get it done. And fall tonight, a breakaway chance for the Force. Just going back and watching it here, the Hurd came so close to scoring to end the game. And then the puck ends up getting swatted out of the zone. And Sioux Falls ends up... Just wanted to see here again the jersey tug by Tess, because Sioux Falls, Prunty had the puck. Tess then pulled Prunty's jersey, pulled him down, and Tess comes in on a breakaway. Feldberg's made the save, but on the play lost his stick. And the Hurd could not clear it out of the zone. They end up with no stick. Feldberg's gets no help in front of the net, and Fargo wins the game. Just a devastating, heartbreaking loss for the Hurd, who fall 4-3, and it's all on the line tomorrow night. I don't see how that. I know there was a power play, but boy, that was a legitimate scoring chance, obviously. And they called too many men on the ice, but then they let the jersey tug go, and it results in a victory here for Fargo. And Sioux Falls falls tonight by his final of 4-3. So a tough one here, but the Stampede have been here before. We did it against Lincoln. They'll just have to do it again. And this time a much better performance. This is why overtime hockey is so tough, because in the playoffs, because you can outplay a team, and just one bad bounce can be the difference. And that's what happens here tonight, as the Stampede fall by a final score of 4-3. Dental Solutions postgame comments, as the Hurd come up short here. 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We're here with the head coach of the Stampede, Ryan Crothers. And coach, obviously a heartbreaker here tonight, that's for sure. Deserved a win, should have won. Unfortunately, again, don't win. And obviously you're 42 seconds away from being 2-1 in this series. And unfortunately, a triple overtime, a tough break, and you come up short tonight.
9: Yeah, I mean, I thought there was a lot of good to our game. It's playoff hockey. You know, you see it at every level, right? You got to finish it. You know, we didn't finish it there. We didn't get a puck out at the blue line. We hit a post with the empty net, and off of that post is the goal. Yep. They score. Those are breaks. That's hockey, and those things happen. But I liked us a lot tonight. I really did. And now we got to regroup and come back tomorrow and push it back to home ice.
8: Yeah, you had a lot of good things happen in the game, some good opportunities. I thought even in the overtime created some good chances. But as you said, you knew you kind of need some sort of lucky bounce in overtime, and that's kind of what happened on their goal too. Unfortunately, had some chances in front of the net even before that power play. Rinkowski, couple of chances, and unfortunately just didn't want to sail the right way tonight.
9: Yeah, I mean, that's what you want. I mean, we had a couple of nice looks with Renko. I mean, he had two goals tonight, and he gets wide open twice, and unfortunately we missed the net. They come down the other way, and they get one. But there was a lot of good to our game. Whether you win or lose, you got to turn the page. I think our guys are conditioned. They're made for this. I thought as the overtimes went on, we looked better and better and better, and that's a positive. And you know, like I told them, no one feels sorry for us. We got to drive on. I mean, another tough call, goalie interference. Yeah. I thought the standard was set, but it wasn't. And those are the breaks right now that we're not getting, but we'll work hard and get this thing back to home.
8: Also looked like Prentice's jersey got pretty yanked there, too, for the breakaway. And I guess that's the tough break when you're already on the power play. Maybe you don't get it, but obviously led to the scoring chance and the eventual game winner there.
9: Yeah, I mean, it's been disappointing what we've seen so far. But we got to control what we can control and got to move on. And looking forward to playing in front of our fans again on Tuesday.
8: All right, you get another chance at it tomorrow. Obviously, this is a late game here tonight. What's the key? I mean, we've been here before. How much do you think that helps you that you've done this before and know what it takes to win a game for?
9: A ton. I mean, our guys, they like the way they played. You can just hear them in the locker room now, like, take care of their bodies and move on. But we've been here before. We've had to win two games in a row, and that's what we're going to have to do now. We certainly put ourselves in a tough position, but I don't think it's for lack of effort or compete or care. Like, this has been our group all year, and this group will continue to overcome adversity.
8: All right, Coach, as always, appreciate the time. Let's go get them tomorrow night.
9: Thanks, Jim.
8: All right, that was Head Coach Ryan Crothers joining us here. We'll take a break on the Dental Solutions postgame show. When we come back, we'll get you a recap and let you know what you need to know for tomorrow. This is Stampede Hockey.
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8: 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Let's take a look at what happened here in the game tonight. Fargo got the first goal, 7:32 in. Garrett Lindberg scoring on the power play to give Fargo a 1-0 lead. The Herd responded, though. Brock Schultz scored at 17:32, his second of the playoffs. That was at the end of the power play to tie it at 1. After one period of play, shots in that first period were 16 apiece. In the second period, the Herd take the lead, 5:02 in. Logan Rankowski is fourth of the year from Jacobson and Manasa. Made it a 2-1 game, but Fargo came right back off the opposing faceoff. Mason West scores on a breakaway, ties the game. Stayed that way until 14:11 when Logan Rankowski scored a shorthanded goal to give the Stampede the lead back heading into the third period. Sioux Falls outshot, or were outshot that period, 17-11. And then we go to the third, and the Stampede were literally a goal post away from sealing this and being up 2-1. It hit the inside of the post but didn't go over the line. Guess what happened? Fargo comes back down, and Gavin Uhlenkamp gets open in front of the net, buries it, ties the game, sends it to overtime. Two overtimes, nobody scores. And in the third overtime with the Herd on the power play, Saxton Tess pulls the jersey of Jake Prunty. He gets taken down. They play on. He gives Tess a breakaway. He doesn't score, but Feldbergs loses a stick in the meantime. And Marchenko finds Nate Deladonna in front of the net, and he tapped it past the pads of Feldbergs and wins the game for the Force, 4-3. Record-setting shots in this game. Fargo 72, Stampede 68. Goaltender stats, Leonard Feldberg, 68 saves, doesn't get the win. A.J. White, 65 saves for Fargo. All right, so it comes down to tomorrow night, folks. Just a few hours away as we approach midnight here, the Stampede and Force. It'll be a 6:05 start time. It's a win, and we play Game 5 on Tuesday night in Sioux Falls. A loss, and the season comes to an end. So the Western Conference Finals on the line tomorrow night against the Fargo Force. We'll have it for you, 5:40 pregame, 6:05 puck drop. All right, that's going to do it for us here tonight. Big thanks to Rich Keller back inside the Dive Restaurant Game Night Studios. Great job technically producing this one. Serving as your studio host and engineer, staying with us extra long and helping us through those intermissions. 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Not the result we wanted, but hope you enjoyed it. Nonetheless, a triple overtime game in hockey doesn't happen a lot. It happened tonight. Unfortunately, the Herd 0-3 in overtimes now here in the postseason. Once again, final score here in triple overtime. The Fargo Force 4, the Sioux Falls Stampede 3. I'm Jim Olander, bidding you a pleasant evening here from Shields Arena. We'll talk in just a few hours tomorrow night. Good night, everybody.
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7: Should be a pleasant weekend of weather. Today, partly cloudy, high 68 degrees. That is normal for this time of year. North wind 10 to 20 miles an hour. For Sunday, Mother's Day, partly cloudy, 67, a northwest breeze, 10 to 20 miles an hour. Much warmer next week. Mid-70s to low 80s all week long. From the Storm Center at Kelalea TV, I'm Jay Trobeck.
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13: Temperatures will be near normal for this time of year all weekend long. Today, partly cloudy, high 68, with a north wind 10 to 20 miles an hour. And tomorrow, nice for Mother's Day, partly cloudy, 67, a northwest breeze 10 to 20 miles an hour. We're really going to warm up next week. We're looking at highs in the mid-70s to the low 80s. I'm Jay Trobeck.
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4: 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So there's nowhere to go if you have a legal question that they want to impose on us.
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5: A temporary ceasefire. I'm Deborah Valentine, Fox News. Russia and Ukraine agreeing to a three-day ceasefire over the weekend. Fox's Jared Halpern.
6: The three-day ceasefire, beginning May 9th and ending May 11th, coincides with Victory Day, when Russia marks the defeat of Nazi Germany in World War II. In a social media post, President Trump says the ceasefire will include a suspension of all kinetic activity and a prisoner swap of 1,000 prisoners from each country. The ceasefire announcement comes a day after Special Envoy Steve Witkoff and Jared Kushner met with Ukraine's top negotiator in Miami. At the White House, Jared Halpern, Fox News.
5: Iran and the U.S. are trading blows in the Persian Gulf for a second day, testing the limits of a fragile ceasefire. Fox's Ashley Webster has more from Tel Aviv.
7: There has been plenty of military action around the Strait of Hormuz. The very latest saw a U.S. F/A-18 Super Hornet fire on two empty Iranian-flagged oil tankers that were heading towards a port in Iran. Both vessels were disabled. Let's not forget there is a ceasefire in existence, but apparently it's a little shaky. Now, according to Central Command, the blockade is preventing more than 70 tankers capable of transporting more than $13 billion worth of oil from entering Iranian ports.
5: President Trump has signaled that a peace deal with Iran could soon be signed. The State Department Friday sanctioned four Chinese-based entities accused of supporting Iran's military operations, including allegedly providing satellite imagery tied to attacks on U.S. forces and allied facilities in the Middle East. Among those targeted are geospatial intelligence company Meantropy Technology and the EarthEye. Officials claim they provided satellite imagery to Iran during Operation Epic Fury. 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
18: Should be a pleasant weekend of weather. Today, partly cloudy, high 68 degrees. That is normal for this time of year. North wind 10 to 20 miles an hour. For Sunday, Mother's Day, partly cloudy, 67. A northwest breeze 10 to 20 miles an hour. Much warmer next week. Mid-70s to low 80s all week long. From the Storm Center at Keloland TV, I'm Jay Trobeck.
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3: 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A lot easier to clean and wipe down. 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
10: Temperatures will be near normal for this time of year all weekend long. Today, partly cloudy, high 68, with a north wind 10 to 20 miles an hour. And tomorrow, nice for Mother's Day, partly cloudy, 67, a northwest breeze 10 to 20 miles an hour. We're really going to warm up next week. We're looking at highs in the mid-70s to the low 80s. I'm Jay Trobeck.
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8: Laying down the arms. I'm Chris DeMeo, Fox News. President Trump sounding optimistic about a planned 3-day ceasefire between Russia and Ukraine. It's scheduled for Saturday through Monday. The president hopes it'll last longer.
9: I'd like to see it stop. Russia, Ukraine, it's the worst thing since World War II in terms of life. 25,000 young soldiers every month. It's crazy. So it could very well be.
8: The ceasefire deal between both countries includes a swap of 1,000 prisoners on both sides. Iran and the U.S. trading blows in the Persian Gulf for a second day, testing the limits of a fragile ceasefire.
10: There has been plenty of military action around the Strait of Hormuz. The very latest saw a U.S. F/A-18 Super Hornet fire on two empty Iranian-flagged oil tankers that were heading towards a port in Iran. Both vessels were disabled. Let's not forget there is a ceasefire in existence, but apparently it's a little shaky. Now, according to Central Command, the blockade is preventing more than 70 tankers capable of transporting more than $13 billion worth of oil from entering Iranian ports.
8: That's Fox's Ashley Weber from Tel Aviv. In recent days, President Trump has signaled that a peace deal with Iran could soon be signed, but Iranian officials have yet to respond to the latest American proposal. Italy's foreign minister telling Secretary of State Marco Rubio on Friday that Europe needs the United States and vice versa, as America's top diplomat wrapped up 2 days of fence-bending talks in Italy and the Vatican. This following weeks of tensions over the U.S.-Israeli war in Iran, President Trump's tariffs, his complaints about Europe's unwillingness to help the U.S. with the Iran war, and his criticism of Pope Leo have fueled weeks of sharp disagreements over trade and defense cooperation between the two traditionally strong allies. America's listening to Fox News.
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19: Should be a pleasant weekend of weather. Today, partly cloudy, high 68 degrees. That is normal for this time of year. North wind 10 to 20 miles an hour. For Sunday, Mother's Day, partly cloudy, 67. A northwest breeze 10 to 20 miles an hour. Much warmer next week. Mid-70s to low 80s all week long. From the Storm Center at Kelalea TV, I'm Jay Trobeck.
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14: Temperatures will be near normal for this time of year all weekend long. Today, partly cloudy, high 68, with a north wind 10 to 20 miles an hour. And tomorrow, nice for Mother's Day, partly cloudy, 67, a northwest breeze 10 to 20 miles an hour. We're really going to warm up next week. We're looking at highs in the mid-70s to the low 80s. I'm Jay Trobeck.
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8: Day one. I'm Deborah Valentine, Fox News. Russia holds its annual Victory Day parade under tighter security than ever. Fox's Jonathan Savage reports.
9: President Vladimir Putin will preside as usual over a military parade in Red Square today. Every year, Moscow marks the anniversary of victory over Nazi Germany. But the current war with Ukraine is overshadowing events. A Kremlin spokesman saying extra security measures are in place as Kyiv continues to target the Russian capital with drones. There will also be less military hardware on show this year. No tanks or missiles today. Russia has declared a unilateral ceasefire to coincide with the event, but Ukraine says the Russians didn't respect a Ukrainian ceasefire earlier in the week. Jonathan Savage, Fox News.
8: Iran and the U.S. are trading blows in the Persian Gulf for a second day, testing the limits of a fragile ceasefire. Fox's Ashley Webster has more from Tel Aviv.
10: There's been plenty of military action around the Strait of Hormuz. The very latest saw a U.S. F/A-18 Super Hornet fire on two empty Iranian-flagged oil tankers that were heading towards a port in Iran. Both vessels were disabled. Let's not forget there is a ceasefire in existence, but apparently it's a little shaky. Now, according to Central Command, the blockade is preventing more than 70 tankers capable of transporting more than $13 billion worth of oil from entering Iranian ports.
8: President Trump has signaled that a peace deal with Iran could soon be signed. The State Department Friday sanctioned four Chinese-based entities accused of supporting Iran's military operations during Operation Epic Fury. The firms, including Meantropy Technology and the Earth Eye, allegedly provided satellite imagery to Iran. 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
19: Should be a pleasant weekend of weather. Today, partly cloudy, high 68 degrees. That is normal for this time of year. North wind 10 to 20 miles an hour. For Sunday, Mother's Day, partly cloudy, 67. A northwest breeze 10 to 20 miles an hour. Much warmer next week. Mid-70s to low 80s all week long. From the Storm Center at Kelalea TV, I'm Jay Trobeck.
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0: Temperatures will be near normal for this time of year all weekend long. Today, partly cloudy, high 68, with a north wind 10 to 20 miles an hour. And tomorrow, nice for Mother's Day, partly cloudy, 67, a northwest breeze 10 to 20 miles an hour. We're really going to warm up next week. We're looking at highs in the mid-70s to the low 80s. I'm Jay Trobeck.
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7: This is a Fox News alert. Pedestrian struck. I'm Chris DeMeo, Fox News. A developing story out of Denver. A plane departing Denver International Airport for Los Angeles reportedly struck a pedestrian on the runway during takeoff.
8: A Frontier airline jet aborting takeoff reporting it hit a person at Denver International Airport. The plane also suffering an engine fire. The crew of Flight 4345 reported that 231 souls were aboard the plane and that emergency trucks were heading to their position. According to social media reports, passengers were quickly evacuated from the plane. At this time, there is no word if anyone inside the plane was hurt. The incident comes just days after a United Airlines flight hit a truck on the New Jersey Turnpike as it was preparing to land at Newark Liberty International Airport.
7: That's Fox's Chanley Painter reporting. Laying down the arms, President Trump sounding optimistic about a planned three-day ceasefire between Russia and Ukraine. It's scheduled for today through Monday. The president hopes it'll last longer.
9: I'd like to see it stop. Russia, Ukraine, it's the worst thing since World War II in terms of life. 25,000 young soldiers every month. It's crazy. So it could very well be.
7: The ceasefire deal between both countries includes a swap of 1,000 prisoners, and they're from both countries. Italy's foreign minister telling Secretary of State Marco Rubio on Friday that Europe needs the United States and vice versa. America's top diplomat wrapping up 2 days of fence-mending talks in Italy and the Vatican. This follows weeks of tensions over the U.S.-Israeli war in Iran, President Trump's tariffs, his complaints about Europe's unwillingness to help the U.S. with the Iran war, and his criticism of Pope Leo, fueling weeks of sharp disagreements. Italy's foreign minister is saying that Italy is ready to send its navy to help demine the Strait of Hormuz. 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
1: 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Then I showed her our Weather Shield full glass doors. 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
8: Should be a pleasant weekend of weather. Today, partly cloudy, high 68 degrees. That is normal for this time of year. North wind 10 to 20 miles an hour. For Sunday, Mother's Day, partly cloudy, 67. A northwest breeze 10 to 20 miles an hour. Much warmer next week. Mid-70s to low 80s all week long. From the Storm Center at Kelalea TV, I'm Jay Trobeck.
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11: Temperatures will be near normal for this time of year all weekend long. Today, partly cloudy, high 68, with a north wind 10 to 20 miles an hour. And tomorrow, nice for Mother's Day, partly cloudy, 67, a northwest breeze 10 to 20 miles an hour. We're really going to warm up next week. We're looking at highs in the mid-70s to the low 80s. I'm Jay Trobeck.
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1: Now, let's say there's some slob who's on the beach, and he puts out 86-47. And he takes a picture of it and puts it on social media. And the Secret Service or the FBI or whatever law enforcement sees it, they get a hold of it. They say 86. Assassinate 47, the president? Do you think they would just blow that off, America? You think they would just ignore that? No, I don't think so.
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6: This is a Fox News alert. I'm Deborah Valentine. A person on the tarmac is struck by a plane during takeoff from Denver International Airport in Colorado. Fox's Chanley Painter has details.
7: A Frontier airline jet aborting takeoff, reporting it hit a person at Denver International Airport. The plane also suffering an engine fire. The crew of Flight 4345 reported that 231 souls were aboard the plane and that emergency trucks were heading to their position. According to social media reports, passengers were quickly evacuated from the plane. At this time, there is no word if anyone inside the plane was hurt. The incident comes just days after a United Airlines flight hit a truck on the New Jersey Turnpike as it was preparing to land at Newark Liberty International Airport.
6: The Los Angeles-bound plane reported smoke inside the aircraft following the crash, with passengers evacuated as a precaution. With a three-day ceasefire underway with Ukraine, Russia holds its annual Victory Day parade under tightened security. Fox's Jonathan Savage reports.
8: President Vladimir Putin will preside as usual over a military parade in Red Square today. Every year, Moscow marks the anniversary of victory over Nazi Germany. But the current war with Ukraine is overshadowing events. A Kremlin spokesman saying extra security measures are in place as Kyiv continues to target the Russian capital with drones. There will also be less military hardware on show this year. No tanks or missiles today. Russia has declared a unilateral ceasefire to coincide with the event, but Ukraine says the Russians didn't respect a Ukrainian ceasefire earlier in the week. Jonathan Savage, Fox News.
6: The State Department Friday sanctioning four Chinese-based entities accused of supporting Iran's military operations during Operation Epic Fury. The firms allegedly provided satellite imagery to Iran. 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
14: Should be a pleasant weekend of weather. Today, partly cloudy, high 68 degrees. That is normal for this time of year. North wind 10 to 20 miles an hour. For Sunday, Mother's Day, partly cloudy, 67. A northwest breeze 10 to 20 miles an hour. Much warmer next week. Mid-70s to low 80s all week long. From the Storm Center at Kelalea TV, I'm Jay Trobeck.
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1: That is John Lee Hooker on Coast to Coast AM. One bourbon, one scotch, one beer. I'll go with the bourbon. Kentucky in here. You know, we got to stick to our roots. 1966 is when that happened. That song was a hit, a slow blues storytelling track that basically became a barroom staple long before later covers. You know, like John Lee himself, you know, he's talking blues, delivery style, influence, generations of rock artists, and that includes The Doors and ZZ Top as well. They talked about John Lee and his tunes over and over again. Connie Willis here once again. Mother's Day this weekend. Do not forget about that. And I know, yes, there was a UFO file released today. And while I'm staying neutral on it for right now, I do want to know what you think. You can go to our website and you can read about it as well. But also, is this meaningful? Are we still waiting for the real stuff? Maybe you'll give your answers tonight on Open Lines here on Coast to Coast AM.
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2: 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His name is Zia. Z-I-A is his first name. 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And Faruqi, he's creepy and is kooky. They call him Judge Faruqi.
1: 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You know, Connie Willis here with you, and I'd love for you to check me out over at ConnieWillis.com and sign up for my newsletter. It's free. It's called Where's Willis? I'd love for you to go check that out. You'll learn a whole lot of really cool things along the way, too, and that is at ConnieWillis.com. Mike Patterson is talking to us right now from Sasquatch, Ontario. You can find him on YouTube. You can find him on Facebook. And he's got a book out now, Invisible Giant. We've been waiting for it. It's a true story of Sasquatch contact and basically lays out an 18-year journey that begins with his wildlife photography in 2007. Mike, I know you worked hard on this book. I know you did. And I want to ask you about, I know in reading it, it got pretty wild talking about the Sasquatch selfie. Talk about that for those that have not heard about that.
2: And he's like, yeah, the January 6th people weren't treated so badly.
6: So it was rushed the White House correspondence back in December of 2019. And they didn't that the property owner Speaker of the House or anybody.
7: He had stepped outside. And it was close to midnight, so obviously it was dark. And he heard a childlike giggle. And we've been doing this a while, so he knew something was up. He couldn't see what was making the sound, but he pointed his camera. His phone, and he took a photograph. Usually he hears the shutter sound, like a camera shutter sound, when he takes a picture with his phone. And he didn't hear it, so he took another shot, a few seconds later, and didn't really see much. And when he went inside and he zoomed in on it, there was Neff standing behind a fence, leaning on the fence. In one shot, he's got a grin. Another shot, he's got a full-on smile.
6: Deprived of everything for ages.
7: He was posing for those. Dwayne didn't see him, like I said, when he took the shots, right? So he contacted me right away, and he told me, and he sent, he sent me the pictures, which were kind of degraded through the phone. And then he sent me the originals.
6: Very angry that Larry
7: so
6: Kudlow
7: the next would, visit, I had
6: appalled.
7: Asked them,
6: might be shocked and appalled.
7: Through written communication, because I developed written communication over the years. I use a sketch pad and a chalkboard, which I leave on the kitchen table. I'll ask questions out loud, and then I'll write them down. We'll step outside, come back in, and sometimes there's a response.
6: U.S. Congress.
7: His name is Hakeem. So at that next Laden, visit, I asked, "You want me to put those photographs in a video for the world to see?" And I expect them to say no. They wrote down, "Not yet." That was completely unexpected. I said, "Oh, not yet." And I just left it there. So
6: this guy's got carjacker written all over.
7: Almost 3.5 years later that they would give me a message, Mike, you show, to put those pictures out. But we sat on them for almost 3.5 years. And when they were put out, it was before AI took off. So AI wasn't there yet. Because since, people have tried to pull some funny stuff. But anyways, up to that point, there was a couple of incidents. I also use a point-and-shoot camera, which I leave on the kitchen table, and they have imposed, I call it imposed photography. It's a very real thing. There's some stuff written in my book about
6: pushing for all-out war.
7: Oh, what's his name? Sirius Ted, is it Ted? This guy who used to impose photographs onto a camera device, and he was studied by science, and and there's also the skull experiment stuff, or similar stuff with that too, right? There was a couple incidents where there was photographs imposed onto my camera, but we could tell it was from those originals that Dwayne had taken. And the first time they did it, they were all just bits and pieces, all blurry, and I had asked them, I said, "Oh, can I, because I figured they're all blurry, you can't really see much." I said, "Can I put these in a video?" And they said no. And I thought, okay, I wasn't going against that. And perhaps they were even testing me, I don't know, to see if I would listen, right? Which I did. And then they did it again.
6: The Democrats refused to unilaterally disarm. They're going to hold
7: just before they wanted, before they asked, for the full photographs to go out, they imposed, did the same thing, and they put it was much more clear piece of Neff's face up close of his nose and his eyes, partial up close face shot, but closed in, not his whole face, right? And I had asked him, can I put this in a video?
6: Two-way shooting,
7: and they said yes. Even though to my surprise, I didn't expect that. So I did, and I called that Sasquatch selfie, and that was from those original photos that they had imposed, right? And then it was, I think, the very next visit or next week or something after that. That's when they told me to put out the real, those real shots. And I was by that time pretty, I was almost hesitant because I knew what was coming, right? just like when I put out the audio for the first time, there's a lot of ridicule and nasty that comes with that. And, you know, of course, the same thing happened when I put out photographs of Neff. You know, people ridiculing, say, oh, they're Halloween masks, this and that. And they're not, you know, they're real, but I can understand how it's difficult for people to accept because they're clear as day, right? So, but anyways, that basically
1: they are. They're very clear. They're very, very, very clear. And what a face. You were right. At one point, you had said that you had the face, and you weren't showing it to me. And then at one point, you said, it's not what they don't look like what you think. And you're so right. But you know what? I've seen a lot of different faces. There's a lot of different faces. The hairlines are different. The ears are different. The hair's different. So
7: I have the answer to that.
1: Yeah.
7: I have the answer to that. They because of Neff's nose was such a unique shape, I had asked the question, do your people have different races like humans do? And they said yes. And it makes total sense. They are people. So, yeah.
1: That's right. Let's hear another audio clip that you've sent us. Let's go to number 3 and hear that, and we'll let you talk about what it is after.
2: Like a Sheila. See?
1: And, we're going to go.
2: And 1986, when Crocodile Dundee came out. That was a perfectly good joke. And audience liked it. But now the communist left fascist jihadis, they're all cross-dressers. And they have gender dysphoria, I think, all of them. So but now they're
1: going to that was that two Sasquatch.
7: It on DVD. Yeah, there's actually two family members speaking there. I believe that's Neff and then a younger, I believe, female member of the family.

0: specific spot.
1: And the Democrat head and of think, House Representatives, racist.
2: I think that one Dwayne recorded.
1: That he is.
2: Okay. And he's I believe that but was one, the otherwise, only visit that I have racist. Missed since day one of doing funny. This, of, you know, making the visits to his cottage with him.
1: No sense
2: I missed
1: wow.
2: one visit, yeah, and I believe that was something that he captured on that one visit.
1: Texas
0: wow.
1: was responding.
0: I cannot believe
1: Democrats,
0: you missed a chance, man. That is your thing. I can't believe just, it. You know, things happen.
2: Once since 2012. That's it. Once.
0: I can't believe even that. All right, let's go to the fourth audio nationwide. Clip and hear that one.
1: Hey, my daughter's having abortion pills. what's it called? Mifepristone?
0: Wow.
1: Is that what they call
2: so
1: it?
2: So that's actually, it's an excerpt from a longer clip. And again, there's two family members there. One's Neff. They're right at my vehicle. And there's a part in that. It's not in that little piece there, but I think the younger one was playing with the foam sock over my audio. That's why I didn't, you know, play that part, because it's just a lot of staticky noise, right? And then Neff kind of yells at him. It sounds like he yells at him, kind of gives him crap a little bit for maybe messing with my stuff. I don't know, but yeah, it's two of them right at my vehicle.
1: Urine bottles.
0: Are you okay? Are you placing your vehicle exactly where you think they might be, or do you just place it out there and then they just come to it?
1: And please tackle any protester who stormed the.
2: I park in the same spot every visit. We don't even go, like, we're surrounded by woods, but we don't even go into the woods.
1: Yeah, it's, hey, and I mentioned this yesterday.
0: They come to you. I get it. They'll come to you.
2: Yeah. Throughout the winter, we like going in the winter because, you know, the snow cover on the ground allows us to see the footprints, and it also allows to see if there's any human activity, because they can't hide their prints, but the Sasquatch can. So we, you know, we've gone out. There was one visit this winter that we're inside, and it was snowing pretty good. So by the time we went outside, there was just a fresh blanket of snow everywhere. No fresh tire tracks from any vehicles going by. No, just nothing. Just clean. And we step outside, looking around. There's nothing. No prints. You know, you turn your head for a sec and then look back, and boom, there's a footprint right there. And it's over top of ours that were just made. So, you know, that was Ninyanin, the younger male in the family. He now has a 14-inch print. I think he's probably close to 7 feet tall, in that range. And he gave us two footprints, and that happens in real time. So that actually happens quite often at this point, where we step outside, there's nothing, and then suddenly there's
3: Let's
2: prints
3: honest,
2: and even trackways. That happened
3: between
2: this past winter too.
3: And those get this long trackway, even with a steady
2: when there was
3: job,
2: nothing just seconds earlier, right? So these prints are happening in real time as we're standing out there.
3: With interest rates in the 20s,
0: I love when they leave gifts and things like that for you. And a print is a gift.
3: Rates are at a 3-year low,
0: never done
3: and
0: it.
3: American
0: when you get
3: financing
0: friends, that's
3: is helping
0: a gift.
3: Homeowners
0: they
3: pay
0: know
3: off
0: that's
3: that high
0: what you
3: interest
0: want.
3: Debt
0: doing
3: by
0: that
3: using
0: for
3: their
0: you.
3: Home's
0: I,
3: equity.
0: I still
3: their salary-based mortgage
0: time.
3: Consultants built exit strategies from
0: you
3: debt.
0: Had,
3: They're
0: had,
3: saving their customers an average of $800 a month.
0: And you said
3: plus,
0: it,
3: if you start
0: and I was
3: today,
0: like, hey,
3: you
0: yeah,
3: may
0: that's
3: even
0: cool.
3: delay the next two mortgage payments. 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
0: And then they're gone again. You know, the question is, okay, where did they go? But also, where did they come from? We're just out of nowhere in the field. They started stepping. So that's always been questions with everybody. But you also brought up one time, you said, I don't know where it came from, but wherever it came from, it was dirty on the floor, because they would have dirty feet and then it would clean up as they walked.
4: And
0: I found that pretty
4: interesting. Right out of the box. And here's
2: yeah,
4: a study worth hearing. Research.
0: Are you ever able to, like, pull up the dirt
4: and find out
0: maybe what
4: dementia
0: part,
4: by up to 61%.
0: You know,
4: join over 1 million happy customers and hear the difference today by going
2: no,
4: to
2: audiohearing.com. No, I don't want to. I'm not giving anything to science anymore.
5: My dad passed away.
2: Connie, it's, I don't trust them.
5: We are very grateful that we had life
2: insurance. It's so like I've learned Sasquatch.

0: they choose to leave their footprint. So they can move around.
1: Yeah, that's right.
2: Ethos.
0: It's not a problem, right?
2: Make it fast and easy to get covered.
0: You know, the dirt and the prints, there was a few times where there's a trackway that starts. And, you know, especially this one time, there was this trackway that started, and there was, I don't know, there might have been 30 prints or something. And the very first two, I found the very start of the trackway right in the middle of the road. And there was a lot of dirt on the one foot. The other foot was just very bizarre because the snow is not stepped down. It's all kind of bumpy, like it's just bizarre, right? And then it takes a couple steps and it's gone, right? The snow's clean again. So, but I don't collect that stuff. I don't collect hair out of prints anymore. I used to do that. I ended up getting some Russian geneticist working in a U.S. government lab got fired for doing some analysis on some hair samples that I had given to a third party who had that connection, right? So I didn't feel very good with that. So at this point, although there was one incident, was it, I don't know, maybe a year ago or so?
3: Millions of younger looking customers across the country. Plexiderm is one of the most highly sought after products on the market. It visibly shrinks under eye bags and smooths out.
0: We had this incident back in 2013 where we're sitting in the chairs outside, and suddenly I get a hand. It felt like a hand, but as a matter of fact,
3: Elle Magazine gave it an Editor's Choice Award and
0: covered my nose and mouth.
3: Wrinkle filler for 2025.
0: Didn't scare me.
3: In as little as 10 minutes, Plexiderm reduces the appearance of fine lines, wrinkles, and those dreaded under eye bags.
0: Smoky like.
3: You can look years
0: substance
3: younger in minutes,
0: right in front of my eyes,
3: for
0: just
3: hours.
0: Maybe three, no 4 surgery, inches from no my gimmicks, eyes, right there, results. Just before he
3: the best
0: put his
3: news,
0: hand over my
3: you
0: face.
3: Can try
0: and I told Dwayne, because it was dark,
3: and
0: I said, I explained
3: plus,
0: it as darker than dark, because I could still see it in the dark. And then
3: that's
0: it happened to him. Same thing right after I explained that. So years later, basically whatever it was a year ago, you know, I don't know the date anymore, but we were sitting at the kitchen table having that discussion and talking about that incident. Dwayne gets up, stands up. I, you know, I got the fridge behind me, right? We're sitting at the kitchen table. So he gets up to, you know, grab beer out of the fridge, and suddenly he's like, what's this all over the floor? And it was this black powder. And I ended up collecting this stuff, and it felt very soft. It was. It looked like almost charcoal-y, but it left no mark on my fingers, right? And I scooped this stuff up and I put it in a plastic bag. I ended up giving it to John D'Souza, former retired FBI, and because I met him at a conference at the Native Center here in Toronto, but when he, you know, he came down to do a presentation. So I thought, oh, what a, you know, perfect opportunity. So that was on a Saturday, and I told the story about that, and I was coming back on the Sunday, so I had asked him, you know, can I bring some of this stuff in for you to, you know, get checked out. And he did. He had it checked out by one of his connections who basically, as soon as he saw it, the guy knew what it was. He goes, I've seen this a number of times. It's one of three things. It's either this stuff has been found when a UFO is either landing or taking off, or when a rocket is taking off. That's or when a portal has opened and closed, I guess. So it wasn't any of the first two things. And, advisor, activist, you know, the only other thing that made sense was this, you know, residue left this from a portal. I still have a little bit of it. Michigan. And he didn't end up doing any analysis on it, but it was, it had a little bit of, what do you call it?
1: Kelly Newman. We'll ask you when we come back. We got to take another break here. Stay with us. The Invisible Giant, a true story of Sasquatch contact, is Mike Patterson's new, or only book, his first book, only book, and you can get that on Amazon. You can also find it on our website if you forget it. Hey, we have got more to come. We're going to take your phone calls as well here if you want to ask Mike anything. And stick around for UFO talk. I'm thinking on open lines from you. Let's see what happens. Stay with us. Connie Willis, Coast to Coast AM.

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1: The Democrats are corrupt, evil people. 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They want to destroy the Supreme Court by packing the court with four more justices so they have a Democrat Politburo. So there's nowhere to go if you have a legal question that they want to impose on us.
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10: Temperatures will be near normal for this time of year all weekend long. Today, partly cloudy, high 68, with a north wind 10 to 20 miles an hour. And tomorrow, nice for Mother's Day, partly cloudy, 67, a northwest breeze 10 to 20 miles an hour. We're really going to warm up next week. We're looking at highs in the mid-70s to the low 80s. I'm Jay Trollman.
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2: And this is from 1973, Dr. John, his biggest hit ever, Right Place, Wrong Time. Good stuff, blending like the New Orleans funk with a little tighter radio-friendly groove. You know what I'm talking about, Tommy D. That's good stuff.
3: I do indeed. Great song there. Great song.
0: She's a pretty
3: you ready? First of all, I need
2: to
3: see how much you know about the song in a minute. But first, I want to tell people about our. I want to tell people about our YouTube channel. You've seen our YouTube channel, right, Connie?
2: Oh yeah.
3: It's interviews of recent and past shows. It's free to sign up, and we're always adding special best of compilations. 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Go to the top, hit that little YouTube icon. It's the third one from the left, and you're in. And it's free, and it's hours of entertainment. So we hope you enjoy that. Connie, quote, answer this question, if you will. Quote, would you do that for me?
2: World War II. Yeah, and you know I stink at this, but go ahead.
3: Okay. Tell me.
0: Political operative, and she
3: that song.
2: I can't believe it. Wait a minute. Okay. Interesting.
3: They love you turned off your phone, right?
2: Well, I tried to. I asked Siri how to do it, even, and I just got a call from somebody named Tommy Dan.
3: Because I was seeing if you turned off your phone so we could see the show.
2: Then I hit it. I put it up underneath the pillow. I turned it down, put it under the pillow.
3: Turn that baby off. Okay, so that song, Right Place, Wrong Time, peaked at number blank on the Billboard Hot 100.
0: Social media so people can see it. Here's what Kelly Newman, Democrat Party,
2: number one,
0: big wig fundraiser, Senate campaign.
2: No, I never hit one.
0: Mallory McMorrow campaign.
2: Which one? Which
3: one? Billboard Hot 100.
0: Kelly Newman posted on her Facebook. Yeah. I have it right in front of me.
2: I look at the other one.
3: Oh, okay,
2: happy
3: fair enough.
2: I get my information from the other one. It was number one.
3: Okay, and here's your
2: I don't know. I'm just throwing it at you. But I thought it did hit number one. I thought it did hit number one.
3: Here's your second one. Ready?
2: Okay, okay.
3: What about your family? That was by Dr. John, right?
0: Before that, my father.
3: Say yes.
2: Yes, Dr. John.
3: Okay,
2: yes.
3: What is Dr. John's real name?
0: I guess it was the U.S. Navy. It was the American Navy. U.S. Navy. And,
2: did you know before you looked it up?
3: Nope. I do my research.
2: Okay, good. Good to see.
0: And my grandfather was a World War.
3: Yeah, not all this stuff.
2: His name was Joey or Byron or something like that.
3: It was Malcolm John Rebeneck Jr.
2: Oh, my God.
3: So there you go.
2: Who knew that one? Who knew that one? I got a question for you.
3: Okay.
0: Here's
2: okay, so who produced Dr. John's Right Place, Wrong Time?
3: I don't know because I wasn't a big fan of his music and I never really researched it or studied it.
2: Oh, okay, so I'm going to be saying that sometimes when I talk to you about these answers. Well, it was either someone named Alan Toussaint, I believe that's how you say it, Quincy Jones, Phil Spector, or Tom Dowd.
3: All right, well, since I'm just jumping at the blind guess, Quincy Jones.
0: I do not talk much about
2: now I get to laugh at you, right? Quincy Jones, come on. Are you crazy? Okay. Come on. No. It was Alan Toussaint or Toussaint.
0: So
2: I think I'm saying it wrong, but it was Alan. Alan did that, but it was a good guess.
3: Fair enough.
2: There you go. All right. Thanks, Tommy D. He'll be back, and we're going to be taking your phone calls next year with Mike Patterson, Coast to Coast AM.
0: Wait, it gets better. And here are pictures of him in his Nazi uniform.
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0: Nazi photo with the big Nazi hat on, the Nazi collar and the Nazi epaulettes and the Nazi gray uniform kind of reminds me of the Confederate States of America uniform. And here he is with his grandmother. She looks like
2: it's
0: she's
2: Coast to Coast AM. Hostage. Connie Willis here. Yes, I got a new phone grandma, and it's like I can't turn it down. It's like, because you got to keep it on to communicate with everybody throughout the show. There's a lot of things happening, moving around. And then
0: Germany lost
2: of course, Tommy gives me a call. Okay, yeah, we'll remember that one. That was good. That was good. That was very good. I'm like, oh no, over here freaking out. He knows. He knows honestly, what to do. He knows what's happening. Anyway, I hope you guys are enjoying the evening. We are going to take some phone calls. We're talking to Mike Patterson right now. You can pick up his book, his new book. It's a beautiful cover on this great book, Invisible Giant, a true story of Sasquatch contact. You can go to Amazon and pick it up for less than a loaf of bread, let me tell you. So go check that out. It's a nice gift. And we thank you for that too, Mike. It's our last segment. We're hoping to get through this with some phone calls and get in a lot of other cool things that you've done for us, Mike, of the audio. But I wanted to ask you a couple things. What was the black stuff right before we left? There was this black, and you, I guess you found out what it was or something about it.
0: She doesn't understand that.
7: Yeah, as I mentioned, the guy who journalism, he didn't do a full analysis on it, which was disappointing.
0: That's the thing.
7: He was upset that proper protocol wasn't followed with paperwork filled out and all that. But it basically the only thing that resonated out of the three things he mentioned was from a portal. You know, this is a residue from a portal, and it had a level of radioactivity to it. It was very, very low, but he ended up, I gave most of it to him, so he ended up disposing of it, and I have a little bit, just a little bit left, and I hope at some point I can, you know, get a full analysis done on it.
2: To her friends. That'd be great. Love to hear about that. That's very interesting. And you talk about the marbles. Tell people about that, and then we'll grab some calls.
0: She just said who served.
7: The marbles. With Sasquatch, there's a lot of indoor activity that goes on with this. They're interdimensional. They are terrestrial. Ancient human type that is interdimensional. They have an understanding of energy and consciousness. So the activity is like it's indoors every visit, right? There's never really been a lull in activity. It's been with us every visit since day one. So there's a lot of apports, objects out of thin air, and marbles have been a a main object that they've used. They've used a lot of other stuff as well throughout the years, but I'm not happy if I don't go home with a marble. You know, I gotta get one at some point in the night. There was one incident. I've used my vehicle a lot for interactions. They'll put handprints and stuff. And so one time outside, I'm checking my vehicle for... You know, I got my flashlight looking for any finger markings, handprints, and I'm standing, I don't know, maybe 3 feet from my vehicle. And in between that space, there was 10 clear blue marbles that basically bounced off my chest and then landed on the ground all at once.
2: Oh, nice.
7: Yeah, that was pretty wild. I was even given a what looks like a handmade marble that... it's about the size of, one of the larger marbles. I put it against one of the ones I have at home that I got from them. And what was interesting, I weighed it against a real marble, and they weighed the exact same weight. I can't remember what it was, like 32 or 34 grams or something. And there's a little flat spot on this homemade one. And I didn't know what it was at first, this marble looking thing. Maybe it's clay or something, but it feels like a stone. It's hardened, right? And it wasn't until I got home that I thought maybe this is handmade by them. And the next visit, when I went back, I'd ask them that question. They said, yes, it was made, it was a handmade marble by them. And I had asked them how old it was, and they wrote down 700. I don't know if they're messing with me, because they do that often. It was the next visit that I tried to get that answer out of them, and they didn't respond to it. So, it's possible I might be sitting on this 700-year-old marble of antiquity made by the Sasquatch. It's quite possible.
2: Prominent Democrats from Michigan. I also look for those fingerprints and those handprints, and much easier than footprints when you're in an area where the terrain just will not accept it. But it is so cool when you get a handprint and a fingerprint. And, you can see sometimes the hair, but definitely on the handprints you get these thermal ridges. I mean, they have fingerprints. You can track them down. It's individual. I love it. It's amazing. And talking about like the marbles coming out of
0: just now she's
2: coming out of thin air. The day that my dad passed, later that evening, my mom is at the end of her bed, their bed at one point, and I'm at the end standing. She's on it at the end. I'm on the outside of it standing. She's kind of like a sleigh bed kind of thing. She throws, or at least I thought she threw this little peppermint candy at me. It's like, Mom, what'd you do that for? She's like, I didn't do that. And she was right there in front of me, less than a foot away. I'm like, well, of course she couldn't have. I'm only saying that because she's right there. And after she and I argued back and forth a little bit about that, we were like, Dad, because it was a peppermint, those little individually peppermint candies, Starlights or something like that. That was his candy. And he had been in the hospital for so long, there wasn't any candy there for him, for anybody to even grab. But at one point he threw, we just know that was my dad saying, hey, here I am, and throwing a piece of candy. So it goes across the board and all of I'm sure in all of the different situations, as you and I both know that one film that I can never remember the name of it, and Tim Coleman's behind it, who's a friend of mine. But they were doing the seances and bringing this stuff down out of nowhere, thin ice. I mean, it was like plants and stuff. What's the name of that film again? I always ask.
7: The Skull Experiment.
2: And that's it, the Skull Experiment.
0: Air metal, S-C-O-L-E, right? And, and
2: it's an amazing movie. And then to see these things happen in front of you, it's just, it's real. It's real across the genres.
7: It was a 5-year study, basically, scientific study into the paranormal.
0: From Washington, D.C.
2: It's amazing. And it's amazing to see it in front of you. So I know that that's really cool, no matter how many times it's happened. It's still just amazing for that to be the case. Well, we're going to hit, let's hit a phone call or two here before you go. Let's go to first time caller John out of Houston. Hey there, John. Welcome to Coast to Coast. How are you tonight?
0: Cinco de Mayo.
8: I'm okay.
0: Go right ahead,
8: Maya. I wanted to talk about when Napoleon took over Spain, not so much about Dr. Patterson there, but I am visually impaired, and I wanted to
9: Cinco de Mayo,
8: the Mexicans talk about
9: and they celebrated.
8: I want to be an advocate for the Lighthouse for the Blind.
9: Came back, and they won the second battle of Cinco de Mayo.
8: I don't know if you're familiar with that, but they don't really have anything for the blind. But now, as far as
0: took over the country, the
8: Dr. Patterson goes.
0: The Battle of Puebla.
8: I can only say I haven't seen any UFOs, but I did
0: all kinds of the French.
8: I'm a Trekkie fan.
0: Wooden boats to go attack whoever.
8: That's about as close as I got to any UFOs. But
9: yes, they were.
8: And I saw a
0: weren't they slavers?
8: It was a
9: they were slavers.
8: Episode where Captain Kirk had went on this planet and was deserted. It was destroyed by this
0: second French intervention into Mexico. It was in 1846 to 48.
8: You know, that's about as close as I came, but I. You know, got to
0: 1861 reform
8: UFOs
0: because
8: but,
0: there's a lot of war in the world, and the United States.
8: So that was basically, but I really wanted to talk about that. So you know, the Democrats might want to have me back on later.
0: We've been trying to put a lid on.
8: If you could,
0: we used to say, Bob,
8: so I could talk about this.
0: We fight the little wars, so we don't have to fight the big wars.
2: Okay, John, make sure you talk to Tommy as you leave here, and we appreciate your phone call. Let's go to wild card line number two. Talk to Eric out of Nevada City, California.
0: Missiles.
2: Hey, Eric, how are you tonight?
10: Pretty good, Carney.
0: And
10: how are you?
0: The Democrats are fighting against
2: President
0: Trump.
2: There.
0: The Democrats are fighting
10: have a hanging
0: sure
10: in there, Bert. I
0: the
10: totally understand
0: Islamic
10: that.
0: Army, the regime,
10: you know, you're always asking
0: Islamic
10: me about if I've seen any Bigfoot lately. And the answer is no. I haven't seen him in years now.
0: The Democrat Party.
10: You know, I had quite a rapport with the family that used to come across here because, well, you know,
0: I'm
10: elderly, I'm disabled, and, you know, they do that mind speak thing, and I got to know them pretty well. And then I ended up in a phony lawsuit.
0: That's not rhetoric.
10: Out here in California, that's really easy to do. And I just went to sleep at 3 in the morning. I had to be up at 7 and in court by 9, and they started the beating on the trees. And I went out, and man, was I mad.
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10: spending
11: thousands.
10: I'm hoping they were able to understand what the mind speak thing, because like I say, they can read your mind, there's no doubt about it. Why I was so upset, I was trying to, give my mom the right to die at home.
11: Delivered right to your door. 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
10: take her away. My mother made me promise long before she got to where she couldn't understand anything with Alzheimer's.
12: Literally,
10: she did not want
12: don't carry hand
10: that sibling to get a hold of her.
12: When it comes to serious heartburn, I don't mess around with
10: and
12: anything.
10: I felt
12: kind of
10: bad about it, but you know, what can you do?
12: Has calcium carbonate and magnesium hydroxide.
10: But I haven't seen them in a long time. I've seen a lot of other weird things, like you know, the kyena I was telling you about.
2: And the best part, the rule fits right here. But you can relate to Mike, right? You can relate to Mike with his relationships that he's had for so long.
10: Oh, yeah. I felt horrible about it because I never heard the pounding again.
13: Hi, I'm Greg. I'm not an actor.
10: That basically
13: I'm just a regular
10: just
13: person.
10: Crossed the property.
13: 8 years ago, I just didn't feel like I was on my game.
10: Ask me permission.
13: I started taking Prevagen, and I want people to know that Prevagen has worked for me.
10: I don't wake up gracefully.
13: Give it a try.
10: You know,
13: I wanted to help
10: when
13: you,
10: I'm
13: just like
10: all
13: it
10: worried the way I was. So it was totally
14: my fault. Everywhere without a prescription.
10: You know,
14: this product
10: and,
14: is not
10: and
14: intended
10: I do kinda,
14: to diagnose, treat,
10: miss
14: cure,
10: because,
14: or prevent
10: you know,
14: any disease.
10: It's pretty much just me and,
14: for their time.
10: You know, I told you about what happened
15: my name
10: to Coco.
15: Allen,
10: getting,
15: and I'm a widow. My
10: or,
15: husband Ryan died. We never
10: got
15: thought we'd ever have to use life insurance, but the unexpected happened.
2: No,
15: with
2: no.
15: Ethos,
10: yeah, two cans of their so-called Pro Plan took them out.
15: You can get a quote in seconds, apply in minutes,
10: you know,
15: and get same
10: and I didn't realize
15: coverage.
10: The treats I'd
15: no
10: been giving
15: medical
10: were
15: exams,
10: coming
15: and
10: from the
15: you can get up to $3 million worth of coverage.
10: From the same
15: I'm grateful
10: company.
15: We were prepared.
10: Coco was my kid. He really was. I mean, he was a border collie and the smartest animal I've ever had in my life.
14: Paid spokesperson.
10: I love all my animals dearly, but he was, He was the valedictorian a few minutes ago.
16: Millions of younger looking customers across the country.
2: I'm sorry to hear that, but thanks for calling in, Eric. I know we're about to wrap up the show here, but I want to talk to Mike before we take off. Is there anything else that you want to make sure you say before you go?
16: I mean,
2: you've done so much work and you're still doing it. That's not even work. It's research. It's fun. It's just doing what you want to do. It's in your heart. But is there anything that you want to say to people out there that
16: reduces
2: maybe you feel
16: the appearance of fine lines, wrinkles, and those dreaded under-eye bags. So yes, you can
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16: look years younger in
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16: minutes,
2: they're happy
16: the effects
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2: Hey, Mike, thanks for coming back again, telling us
18: the
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18: IRS,
2: giving us some audio clips to share.
18: Collection
2: and,
18: agency. They can seize
2: don't
18: your
2: stop,
18: property,
2: okay?
18: Bank account, and
2: don't
18: garnish
2: stop.
18: Your wages.
2: In fact, I know you're going out tomorrow night, so have a good time. Be safe.
18: Don't
2: and let
18: be
2: us know
18: one
2: what
18: of
2: happens.
18: Them. If you owe $10,000 or more to the
7: all right,
18: IRS,
7: thank you very much,
18: state, get protected today.
2: Bye, Mike. Sasquatch Ontario. That's where you can find him. SasquatchOntario.com. You can also find him on YouTube with the same. And Invisible Giant, a true story of Sasquatch contact. That's his book that you can check out at Amazon at a very low price to take advantage of that. All righty, stay with us. We've got open lines going to happen next. And you know about the UFO droppings, right? Some of the things that they sent out today. What do you think? Maybe you can talk about that. We'll see. Stay with us. Coast to Coast AM.

0: even members of the Trump administration, notably, later this month, the committee is also going to hear from the former Attorney General Pam Bondi. A lot of that, I assume, is going to focus on how she went forward with the investigation and the release of records during her time in that position as Attorney General.
1: Right, because at the end of the day, they don't think that they got all of the Epstein files. This was a law passed by Congress. Overwhelmingly, again, this is an area of vulnerability. See, this is where I come back to maybe these factors or events that might come up as we get close to the election. You know, we don't know what's going to happen with the Epstein files. You know, that basically derailed the House of Representatives from doing some spending bills last summer, and they went home a little bit early, and then, you know, among other reasons, that's why we got into a government shutdown. If this continues to, you know, percolate, and if you're a Trump voter who supported him and Republicans because you thought you were going to get to the bottom of the Epstein investigation, you probably haven't gotten too far and probably aren't too happy about that. Maybe this midterm is a little weird where you look at the redistricting, but if the historic people who usually show up in a midterm election don't, well, maybe the redistricting doesn't matter that much, frankly, and maybe the Democrats do pull this out. See, there's a lot of factors here. It's going to be hard to read this. That's just, I think that the Epstein factor is worth keeping an eye on as we approach the fall for the very reasons that I just stated.
2: The following is sponsored by
0: Well, I know you'll be doing that
2: listing.
0: As the House Oversight Committee continues its work. We're certainly going to continue to look at the political landscape and these maps and how the playing field shakes out. Appreciate you joining us on a breaking news day here as we talk about House redistricting. Chad, we'll keep up these conversations. Thank you.
1: Of course, usually I say it's about the math. In this case, it's about the map.
0: Just for a chance
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9: My very good Democratic friend from Houston, Texas.
10: Here's a look inside the Beltway. I'm Jeff Manasso. Two National Guardsmen are honored for their actions during a deadly shooting in D.C. last year. Army Major Ryan Reynolds and Air Force Major Edwin Stanfield were honored with a Soldier's Medal and Airman's Medal for bravery during last year's deadly shooting of National Guard troops not far from the White House.
11: Yes, there's training. Yes, there's instinct. There's a lot of things. But ultimately, there's a choice, and you chose action. You chose courage over fear.
10: Secretary of War Pete Hegseth also paid tribute to Specialist Sarah Beckstrom, who was killed, and Sergeant Andrew Wolf, who was wounded when a gunman targeted the soldiers at a D.C. metro station. An Afghan national was arrested and now facing a first-degree murder charge. A Washington, D.C. youth curfew is getting closer to becoming reality. Legislation was approved by the D.C. Council in an 8-5 vote and gives Mayor Muriel Bowser or the police chief the authority to establish curfew zones. It would affect everyone under the age of 18 unless they're involved in certain exempt activities. The district had previously implemented youth curfews through temporary emergency measures and executive action. The steps were taken in response to so-called teen takeover events that have led to violence. For the Fox News Rundown, I'm Jeff Manasso.
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26: Temperatures are going to be more seasonable for today as north winds around 10 to 20 miles per hour keep our highs near 67. There is also a slight chance for very light showers during the morning, but skies will become partly cloudy for this afternoon and continue into tonight. Lows are expected to be near 37 with light winds. From the Kimmelland Live Doppler Increases Storm Center, I'm meteorologist Jalen Morrison.
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29: Tariffs on bourbon and Scotch whiskey enhance tensions between the United States and United Kingdom. But after his visit with King Charles, President Trump announced he was lifting the tariffs in, quote, honor of the King and Queen. The president said the restrictions hurt the alcohol industry on both sides of the Atlantic. The United States and United Kingdom have a symbiotic relationship with brown liquor. Congress bars reusing bourbon and whiskey barrels here, but Scotch producers love America. using barrels from Jim Beam or Jack Daniels. They reuse the barrels to age scotch. Former Senate Majority Leader Mitch McConnell of Kentucky often disagrees with the president. But McConnell applauded the news. McConnell says the decision by the president gives bourbon producers, quote, the certainty they need. For his part, King Charles is known to particularly enjoy Lafroy, a peaty expression from the Scottish Isle of Islay. Lafroy even boasts what's called a royal warrant, which bears his name. A royal warrant is for vendors who provide particular products to the crown. With the Speaker's lobby, Chad Pergram, Fox News.

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1: Here's a look outside the Beltway. I'm Tanya J.
0: That's
1: Powers. A Texas man accused of murdering his pregnant wife has been captured in Italy. Lee Gillies' attorney says his client flew from Houston to Canada, then to Italy after cutting off the GPS ankle monitor he'd been wearing since posting $1 million bond in his wife Krista's death. Gillies initially told police he'd tried to revive her after finding her unresponsive in October 2024, saying it was a suicide. Her death was ultimately ruled a homicide. The medical examiner's office said her injuries indicated strangulation. Some potato chips sold in the U.S. are being recalled for salmonella concerns. The recall affects Utz quality foods for chips, including Zapp's and Dirty brands. The company was notified that one of the ingredients of the chips may have been infected with salmonella. Utz has not gotten any complaints of illness, and batches of the chips have tested negative for salmonella, but the company says it's acting as a precaution. And rescue organizations have banded together to find new homes for 1,500 beagles removed from a breeding facility in Wisconsin. Last month, police resorted to using pepper spray to stop activists from breaking into Ridgeland Farms to remove the dogs they said were being mistreated. Those rescue groups are helping to find forever homes for the dogs and say hundreds of applications have already been received. For the Fox News Rundown, I'm Tanya J. Powers.
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3: Let's begin with the NBA. The Knicks are now up 3-love on the Sixers.
0: By sheer
3: Knicks win game 3, 108-94. Jalen Brunson had 33. Meanwhile, on the ice, Montreal back in their series with Buffalo. They take game 2 in Buffalo. Final score 5-1.
4: That's right. Guaranteed
3: that series now tied at a game apiece. Baseball finals. Brewers shut out the Yankees 6-0. Guardians 6, Twins 4. Nats over the Marlins 3-2. Red Sox beat the Rays 2-0. Blue Jays 2, Angels nothing. Athletics over the Orioles 4-3. Rockies 11 beat the Phillies 9-7. Astros 10-0 over the Reds.
5: That's sports on the
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1: Trading blows in the Persian Gulf. I'm Jack Callahan, Fox News. The U.S. and Iran testing the limits of a fragile ceasefire. Fox's Ashley Webster has more from Tel Aviv.
2: There has been plenty of military action around the Strait of Hormuz. The very latest saw a U.S. F/A-18 Super Hornet fire on two empty Iranian-flagged oil tankers that were heading towards a port in Iran. Both vessels were disabled. Let's not forget there is a ceasefire in existence, but apparently it's a little shaky. Now, according to Central Command, the blockade is preventing more than 70 tankers capable of transporting more than $13 billion worth of oil from entering Iranian ports.
1: President Trump says a peace deal with Iran could be signed soon, but Iranian officials have yet to respond to the latest American proposal. Concern over the deadly respiratory ailment known as hantavirus is growing. Before leaving the White House Friday, President Trump telling reporters so far things are under control here.
3: We have it. We have very good people looking at it. It seems to be okay. They know the virus very well. They've worked with it for a long time. They know it very well. Not easy to pass on. So we hope that's true.
1: The rare rodent-borne disease, recently the center of an outbreak aboard a cruise ship. Virus is usually transmitted through rodent saliva, urine, and droppings and can become airborne near surfaces which have been contaminated. There were a handful of Americans on board the stricken vessel. None has tested positive for the virus so far, but they are being monitored. State Department sanctioning four China-based entities accused of supporting Iran's military operations during Operation Epic Fury. Firms including Mientropy Technology, also known as Mizar Vision, and EarthEye, allegedly providing satellite imagery to the Iranian military. 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
1: The White House has released new files on the possible existence of UFOs. Fox's Peter Ducey at the White House.
16: An eight-pointed star moving above the Middle East in 2013. An inverted teardrop soaring over the United Arab Emirates in June 2024. A small and circular unidentified aerial phenomena, or UAP, appearing to zip in and out of a wind turbine farm. All spotted by U.S. military assets who admit they don't know what these videos show. A White House official now says they are not trying to sway anyone's opinion in one way or the other. And President Trump, promoting the new DOW.gov/UFO, says, whereas previous administrations have failed to be transparent on this subject, with these new documents and videos, the people can decide for themselves what the hell is going on. Have fun and enjoy. Experts have anticipated this day for months.
1: Russia's annual Victory Day parade today with tighter security than ever before, as Fox's Jonathan Savage reports.
17: President Vladimir Putin will preside as usual over a military parade in Red Square today. Every year, Moscow marks the anniversary of victory over Nazi Germany. But the current war with Ukraine is overshadowing events. A Kremlin spokesman saying extra security measures are in place as Kyiv continues to target the Russian capital with drones. There will also be less military hardware on show this year. No tanks or missiles today. Russia has declared a unilateral ceasefire to coincide with the event. But Ukraine says the Russians didn't respect a Ukrainian ceasefire earlier in the week. Jonathan Savage, Fox News.
1: The person referred to as a pedestrian was hit by a Frontier Airlines airplane taking off from Denver's International Airport for L.A. late last night. Pilots aborted the takeoff after smoke was reported in the cabin. Passengers were evacuated using the emergency slides. Still not known why someone was on the runway when that plane was taking off. I'm Jack Kelly. This is Fox News.
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20: We are going to return back to near average with our temperatures today as highs get to near 67 degrees with north winds at 10 to 20 miles per hour. There's a slight chance for very light showers this morning, but by the afternoon, skies will be partly cloudy. This is going to continue into tonight with lows near 37. From the Killoland Live Doppler HD Storm Center, I'm meteorologist Jalen Borson.
0: 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The following program has been pre-recorded. 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
23: 866-594-4150. Anything breaking or important we need to get to? I saw a bunch of recalls over the week, but after the third or fourth one, I was like,
25: I think if you own a car, just assume there's a recall on it.
23: Yeah.
25: No, that's kind of a bold statement. But do remember, if you're tuning into the show for the first time, most of the manufacturers now, or like it used to be safercar.gov, look up your VIN number and see if there's something out there that maybe they haven't got a hold of you on or it's pending.
24: So many come through our shop, says VIN recall. When I open up a ticket, and it's usually something small like glove box latch or another airbag recall or something like that. But occasionally it's something good that they didn't know about that was big. Like when I open it up and it says transmission recall for not shifting could leave you stranded. I'm like, oh, hey, you're here for a trans? Need to run over there to GMC and let them take care of this for free.
25: They like the free word. That's for sure.
23: I was looking at the chat just now. Happy birthday, Jason.
25: Is it? Happy birthday. You know what? Today, is, as we record live, it is our assistant manager, Benji Steffes' birthday today. And he's got a milestone today. When you have a birthday when it's a zero at the end.
23: Yeah.
24: Yeah, losing relationships. 40, huh?
23: 60?
25: Not that
23: much. No, yeah, 60. I just saw him. He's got to be 60.
25: No. Don't tell him that. He looks like he's 40.
23: I'm kidding.
25: He looks like he's 40 and he's not 60, so we know what it is.
23: I think I got it. Let's go to South Carolina and talk to Greg. Greg, you're on the End of the Hood Show. What can we do for you?
26: Also, did you see the in Tennessee?
27: You know what?
2: Today, I feel like I've got a birthday with two zeros behind it.
3: that is definitely the next step.
23: Yeah.
3: Good one. I like it.
4: Like street strippers.
2: Okay, I'm helping my son with a 2013 Fusion. It started out with a no crank. We went through the box, relays, went through everything, took the box part, checked for loose ends, put it all back together. Tennessee, we got a crank, but it stalls. It cranks, runs, and stalls. It will run on starter fluid.
4: That's the CNN.
2: As long as the can has it.
4: CNN, they're very angry about it because if you have a black district,
2: he replaced the module that has got a drive pump drive module behind the back seat. Put a Dorman unit in. He also put a, and it's got a couple hundred thousand miles. So totally doesn't 130,000. So he put a new fuel pump in it.
4: They had their Jim Crow.
2: Same thing. Same symptoms. It cranks. Run, shuts off. So he finally took it to a dealership, the Ford dealer. They said, oh, the module's bad. So they replaced that Dorman unit. Same thing. Now they want to put a fuel pump in it for $1,200. I said, no, absolutely not. I'm open for ideas. Is there a possibility? And I bought a quality fuel pump. Is there a possibility that that fuel pump is messed up too?
24: Very unlikely. I want to know too. Ford. So Ford checked it. They said that module, that fuel pump module was bad. So they put another one on there. Did they charge you for putting the new one on and the part and everything?
2: $500.
24: Oh, well, it's like, well, can I have my old one back? Because obviously it was good and you guys don't know what you're doing.
2: Yeah.
24: Planned Parenthood. Oh, yeah, I see that. When we do that, I just say, oh, I'm stuck with it.
2: They absolutely swear it's not security code, not a security issue, which... These people after the are absolute clowns. Drive module. I don't know if that's, they know what they're doing.
24: Well, so this Tennessee is pretty simple GOP. To check.
4: That is Nick Sorter.
24: If the car is all together and you just, you know, faxed it to me and here it's sitting in front of me, I'm going to plug my scanner into it.
4: Indiana the other day,
24: and I'm going to look and say, oh, okay, no codes. It's cranked, no start. Fires up and dies. Well, if it fires up and dies, but it keeps dying, it must have some fuel getting up there.
4: Now we see,
24: well, let's put a fuel pressure gauge on it. I'm going to put a fuel pressure gauge on the engine. Here we go. Got a fuel pressure gauge. And I'm going to take my scanner and I'm going to push the on button for the fuel pump. Turn that fuel pump on manually. Does the pump come on?
4: Usually back
24: oh,
4: down. It's nice
24: it does come on. Oh, I've got 60 pounds of fuel pressure. Well, I don't have a fuel pump problem. Let's eliminate that. And I know the module's not bad because the module is what's telling that fuel pump to turn on. But if I hit that on button and nothing happens, now I've got to dig a little further.
4: I've
24: got to go back and manually check the pump. Am I getting power there? Am I not getting power? My guess is that the car is starting. It's applying power back there, and then it's shutting it off, but the engine's already shut off. Something's cutting that engine. I would look at the scan data. I would put a what we call a noid light, which just is a test light for injectors, on the injectors, and I would crank it. And if it cranks, and while it's running for that short period, that injector light is blinking, but then it stops blinking. That tells me the computer is shutting it off. That's a security thing. So if you can have a noid light on there and you're watching it flash and you're spraying carb cleaner or something in there to keep it running, and you notice for the first few seconds when you start it, that light blinks, but as it still stays running, the light is shut off. That computer has shut that fuel injector off intentionally. And it's more than likely because of a security issue that's shutting it down. But you can diagnose it.
2: Well, you know, I thought,
4: not even about race.
2: I thought that a Ford dealer could scan it, and that's what I told my son. I said, they'll be able to manually turn that pump on, but I just they don't know how to do it.
24: They can't.
2: It's disappointing.
24: A normal Ford dealership, which is most of them, would know exactly what to do. They would know what to scan. They would know bidirectional controls to turn on and off pumps. They should be able to look at security, all that.
4: But
24: any shop is only as good as its worst tech or the one that's working on your car. So there might be a guy right next to him that knows exactly what they're doing. But, you know, there's a lot of pride in shops. Sometimes they don't walk over and help each other, you know, in a dealership like that. So thankfully we've got good guys at our shop. We don't have any issues like that.
4: After watching videos from the State House.
2: All right. So I did not check. I can make it run on starter fluid, but I have not checked for the injectors. That's a good idea to check to see if it's
24: injector pulse. See if those things blink when you first crank it, but then as you're spraying, they stop blinking. That means it's shutting off injector pulse, but it's running, because then we know that's working. Also, you could have a fuel pressure gauge connected to it, and while you're spraying up there, as long as the engine's turning, that thing should have fuel pressure at that rail, but there's nothing getting into the engine, of course, but you've got fuel pressure.
23: Greg, thanks very much for the call. Good luck. 866-594-4150. Let's go to New York and talk to Gene. You're on the End of the Hood Show. Gene, what can we do for you?
5: Hey, how you doing, guys? I have a 2014 Cadillac XTS. Only when Republicans do it. With 103,000 miles on it, and my front end is making a bumping noise, and I took it into my guy, great guy, says to me that it needs a power, it may need a power steering rack. The sound went away. My seat stopped working, and my mirror stopped working. He reflashed some stuff, whatever he did. And then the sound went away. So I was thinking it was some sort of electrical problem because it has a power assist automatic parking function that I never use. And two things. One, I was wondering, can you reflash that whole rack and just get it to, would reflashing it help? And two, if I do have to replace it, the GM part is like $29. The retail is like $2,900.
4: A hundred times
5: this year. Getting ones rebuilt online worked as good, do you think? I mean, given the cost so old, would it be wise to go buy one that's rebuilt versus a brand new one out of the box?
24: Well, you've got several options. So, yes, you can reprogram those electric power steering units. And sometimes that takes care of noises or weird vibrations or shakes, things like that. We see that often. And then, really two, as far as replacing it, you could go with a genuine GM part, a certified used part from Kardash Park. That's an option, too, to save yourself some money. The third option is our partner over at Dorman Products sells a lot of remanufactured racks. We've talked before about the F-150s and their remanufactured units that Dorman sells. So there's another option for you. So that would be the aftermarket version that's rebuilt and all like new. And a lot of stuff is all new components as well. But so you've got several options available to fix this. The first one being possibly just the programming. And that could take care of it. Typically, when you have that, you're going to have a bulletin for your issue. So if GM looks at it and says, well, we could program it to fix this. Well, how do we know that? Well, because there's a bulletin right here that says if you have this kind of clunking sound, reflash it with this update and see if that takes care of the issue.
25: Which GM would love to reflash anything compared to replacing things.
24: Right. It's a quick, easy thing that they do with knowledge and software instead of hard labor. But it doesn't always fix it.
5: That would be better. I'd be better off going to a dealer rather than...
24: No, you can go to an independent shop, and the independent shop has access to the same bulletins. And the good thing about that is these independent shops are going to be buying the software to program your car. You buy it once, and it's good for 2 years. So if they program it first and it doesn't work, they don't have to charge you a week later when they put a whole rack in it. They already have the software, so they can reflash it as part of that rack replacement without having to buy it again. That saves them a little cash and hopefully saves you a little cash too.
23: Gene, thanks very much for the call. Good luck. We're going to take a break. You're listening to the End of the Hood Show.
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6: Three friends talking cars. You decide if they know what they're talking about. 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
7: 866-594-4150. That's the number to reach us here at the Under the Hood Show. Let's talk to Larry. You're on the Under the Hood Show. Larry, what can we do for you? 25 cents
8: per gallon. Hey, I've got an issue with my 2006 Ford F-150. And it has about 223,000 miles on it.
9: Just a regular person.
8: And it's been a wonderful truck. It has the V6 and a 5-speed manual transmission.
10: Wow, that is a classic.
8: And the
9: give it a try.
8: It also has a. I think it was the last model made with prescription. This product is not intended to diagnose, treat, cure, or prevent any disease. Where you didn't have to get it was compensated for their time. Whatever. So the good truck. Literally, but I drove it on Tuesday, and it worked just fine. Burn, I don't mess around with and I parked it in my driveway. Went out the next morning on Wednesday, and magnesium hydroxide that turned the ignition, started the engine, put it in reverse, and instead of the clutch engaging normally, it engaged after only about an inch that I had let it out. And of course, it was like popping the clutch when I was letting it out like normal. Engine killed, and I restarted it. Very grateful that now being aware that the clutch was very sensitive, I was wondering what was wrong with it, and backed it out onto the street, put it in first, and clutch engaged again at about an inch, and while it was doing that every time, and it died, and then it wouldn't start. So I'm wondering, is there some problem with the clutch? Is it
11: if you're struggling to hear conversations,
8: and it will crank over just fine, and it acts like it's trying to start, but then
12: won't. Rechargeable hearing aid starting at you've got more than one problem going on. You started off with a clutch problem, and now you've got a starting problem, which completely unrelated to that clutch issue. Are you trying to start it with it in gear, with the clutch down, or is it in neutral?
8: No.
5: The U.S. Treasury just released its official financial report for 2025.
12: Okay, because if it was in gear and that clutch was failing and maybe it was dragging, so it was just turning real slow, I could see that, but you'd feel it pulling. But if it's in neutral and you push that clutch down and it cranks, yeah, you got a separate issue. And that 06 F-150, they did have problems with the fuel control module mounted on the frame. They would rust through on the backside. Dorman makes that replacement. We put a lot of those on the vans, on the trucks. Not a car problem, but in the vans and the trucks, they rust through on the backside, so they make a new one with a little rubber standoff to hold it off of the frame just a little bit, and air and water flows through the back and dries off. Those fail suddenly and leave you like that. That could be an issue if you find out you have no fuel delivery.
5: Improve your flexibility.
12: As far as the clutch goes, though, you've got one of two things going on. Either the clutch master and slave cylinder are failing, and they're not getting enough hydraulics to operate. The throwout bearing.

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3: For death investigation, I'm Paul Stevens, Fox News. Frontier Airlines confirming one of its planes hit and killed a person on a runway during a takeoff last night at Denver International Airport.
4: The collision forcing the flight to abort takeoff as it was heading for Los Angeles. The FAA now out with a statement, and they say during departure from Denver International Airport to LAX, Frontier Airlines Flight 4345 struck a person on runway 17L. The Airbus A321 evacuated passengers using emergency slides. The incident occurred at approximately 11:30 p.m. local time. The FAA is investigating. In audio from air traffic control, a pilot can be heard reporting the incident and alerting about an engine fire. Frontier says there was smoke in the cabin, but airport officials say the Denver Fire Department quickly put that fire out. There were 224 passengers and seven crew members on board.
3: Fox's Madeline Rivera, Denver airport officials confirming the victim was at least partially sucked into one of the jet's engines. President Trump honoring military moms at the White House as the U.S. and Iran continue to exchange blows.
5: President Trump honoring Gold Star mothers in the Rose Garden as U.S. forces disabled two more vessels for violating the U.S. blockade on Iranian ports. It's the latest attack in a tit-for-tat between the two nations. CENTCOM released new images of the four U.S. guided missile destroyers that faced incoming fire from Iran while traversing some 500 miles through the Persian Gulf and the Strait of Hormuz. The U.S. carried out retaliatory strikes, but the president insists the ceasefire is still in place.
3: And that update from Fox's Aisha Hosni at the White House. Now, while that ceasefire reportedly continues, a peace deal is yet to be made between the U.S. and Iran, and President Trump says U.S. forces will do what's necessary in the conflict. 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
3: At least 17 Americans on board a cruise ship hit by the hantavirus outbreak will be quarantined in Nebraska. This is health officials in six states. Keep an eye on others for possible exposure. National Institutes of Health Director Dr. Jay Bhattacharya on the health scare. He appeared on Fox and Friends Weekend.
18: This is, again, not like COVID. And the CDC has been working very closely with our international partners, our state and local partners. We have a team on the ground that's going to help these 17 Americans, bring them back to a facility in Nebraska. Had a great call with the governor of Nebraska this morning. And what will it be self-isolation? None of these folks have any symptoms at all.
3: Passengers from at least 12 different countries disembarked last month, sparking an international scramble to then trace possible hantavirus exposure. A judge issuing two rulings Friday in the case against Tyler Robinson, the alleged assassin of conservative influencer Charlie Kirk.
12: The Utah judge denying Tyler Robinson's request to ban cameras from the courtroom moving forward, but the judge did grant Robinson's request to delay his preliminary hearing that had been set for May 18th. Now, the preliminary hearing will take place in early July, from July 6th through July 10th. The delay comes as both sides continue to receive and process a large and growing volume of evidence in the case. At that hearing, prosecutors need only establish probable cause that Robinson murdered Charlie Kirk last September as he spoke on the campus of Utah Valley University.
3: Fox's Chan Lee Painter, Charlie Kirk's widow Erica Kirk, has strongly pushed for the inclusion of cameras in the courtroom, arguing the case deserves transparency. Russian President Vladimir Putin Saturday voicing confidence of victory in Ukraine as he oversaw an annual military parade on Red Square commemorating the defeat of Nazi Germany in World War II. Security tight in Moscow. Mr. Putin and several leaders attended that parade, even as a U.S. brokered ceasefire these concerns.
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14: 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They say 86, assassinate 47, the president. Do you think they would just blow that off, America? You think they would just ignore that? No, I don't think so.
13: Mark Levin, weeknights 5 to 8. Kello, News Talk 1320, 107.9.
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19: A quiet afternoon is in store as partly cloudy skies continue with a seasonable high of 67 degrees. North winds will be around 10 to 20 miles per hour before becoming lighter for tonight. We are going to cool off to a low of 37 and skies will remain partly cloudy, but by tomorrow there will be plenty of sunshine. From the Kelloland Live Doppler HD Storm Center, I'm meteorologist Jalen Borson.
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0: Listen as Clay Travis and Buck Sexton recap another week of exposing hypocrisy and fight to protect our freedom. This is Clay Travis and Buck Sexton. Sound off.
1: Welcome, everybody. The Clay Travis and Buck Sexton Show, also known as Clay and Buck. Get started right now. Thanks for being here. We had some really interesting stuff to discuss, to break down, to make sense of, to have some fun with, depending on the topic. CNN had a California debate last night over the governor's race. And wow, does California need Steve Hilton to win that governor's race? These other people are nuts. These are a bunch of wackos. California, a perfect example of an amazing place. And I still love California. I just, the people in charge doing everything they can to make it as unlivable as possible. Marco Rubio taking on job number 16 yesterday of being a press briefer. And we have some very interesting updates from him on Operation Epic Fury, all that whole Iran situation. Barack Obama sat down with Stephen Colbert. Meh. But Barack Obama praises Orhan Mamdani, so that's something that you want to keep on your radar. We've got some other things. Ted Turner passed away. Rest in peace, Ted Turner. We might talk a bit about not just that legacy, but also the future of CNN and cable news. And Clay, this one really hit home for me. Ken Griffin, not letting bygones be bygones with the Mamdani. Hey, I'm going to like just target this guy as an individual. Show up at his home, basically at his building, and say, "Look at this rich guy who lives here. What a jerk!" So now Ken Griffin's like, "That's cool." Doubling down on Miami, doubling down on Florida, gonna cost New York. Oh my gosh! Over the full course of what Citadel would have brought, it's billions of dollars. Billions of dollars gonna go to Florida instead of New York here, Clay. So, do you want to do California debate or you want to do Ken Griffin first? I'll actually throw this here. You pick door number one, door number two.
2: I defer to both. I think the Ken Griffin situation is more significant, honestly.
1: So I do too, but I wanted to make sure that I wasn't being Florida man on this one because this is another moment.
2: I don't think it's just Florida man. I think it's New York City. I think this actually ties in with California. I think all of these are connected, and I'm spending a lot of time thinking about it because, of where I live in Tennessee, but this is emblematic, I think, of the ongoing COVID fallout, and you're seeing it with redistricting, and I think it's a big picture thing that is impacting everything. You and I talked about if we were giving advice to kids these days, where would you move? Where's a good place to go start a career? You'd like to be somewhere where a rising tide can lift all boats. It's easier to be successful in a city that is growing in a state that is successful. And so I think the Democrats are getting everything wrong, and the Mamdani decision, it directly impacts why you left New York City. New York City needs as many of yous as they can have.
1: They need a lot of Buck Sexton.
2: Not trying to blow That's you true. Up too much, but look, in order for that city to work, you need as many people with as much money, success as possible to fund all of the big government excess. It's not coming from poor people. You need rich people. And this is the very idea that you would taunt someone who is investing the money that he has into New York City is emblematic of a broken understanding of basic capitalism.
1: So a couple things. One, I also want to put on our radar, we will talk about what happened in Indiana last night.
2: Oh, yeah.
1: Where a bunch of Indiana state senators, we had a busy news day, but don't worry, we're not going to forget about this one. Those Indiana state senators who were like, "We're not going to do redistricting because it's mean." Not a smart career move if you wanted to stay in the Indiana Senate. Put it that way. Trump and the MAGA grassroots came after them. And look, they deserve to lose their jobs. It's that simple. Made a really bad move. Really bad move. They got fired. I hope they enjoy, you know, selling real estate or building lawnmowers or whatever they plan to do going forward. But they're not going to be in the state Senate anymore. And now we're going to get to that story in a little bit. We've also, as we said, got this Mamdani situation in New York, and it's emblematic. Remember, Mamdani is being held up as someone, and I think he's increasingly going to be more of a brand within the Democrat Party. He can't run for president because he wasn't born here. But Barack Obama praises him. You know, he's getting a lot of attention. But now people are starting to say, hold on a second. He's slick. He's a smooth talker. But what is he actually doing in New York City? How is that going for the city of New York? Here is Ken Griffin, who is a billionaire many times, I think tens of times over. And here he's saying at a conference, look, New York, it's really straightforward. The leadership of New York City has said, you are not really welcome here. So we're going to make a different choice. Play 14.
3: When we moved from Chicago, there was a debate between New York and Miami. It's unquestionably true that we made the right choice. I'll leave it at that. It's unquestionably true that we made the right choice. And now what the mayor of New York has made clear to my partners, and principally my New York partners, is that we need to double down on our bet in Miami, because we want to be in a state that embraces business, that embraces education, that embraces personal freedom and liberty, and that embraces people having an opportunity to live the American dream.
1: Excellence, Clay. That's one way to put it. A state that welcomes and celebrates excellence and tries to make it more possible for everybody in their own way to achieve excellence.
2: I tweeted this. If you are a small business owner who is hoping to build a medium-sized business and one day maybe a large business, I wouldn't want to found one in New York or California right now. I founded businesses. I've been involved in them. I've said this on the show, but I had a conversation recently with an accountant, and he's been doing this for a long time. And he said, oh, I presume that you will be filing your LLCs in Delaware. And I said, you presume wrong, because I don't want any blue states to have access directly to my companies. I want them based here in Tennessee, where I feel like we have good leadership and I know the people that are going to be making decisions in the generation ahead. And you're in Florida. I feel very comfortable, and I'm going to have a decent amount of business interest in Florida. Same thing in Texas. And look, there are other states as well. But to me, the story of Texas, Tennessee, and Florida versus California, Illinois, and New York is going to be one that plays out generationally. Used to be New York City, Chicago, L.A., people wanted to be there. I think Miami, Nashville, multiple cities, Dallas, Houston, Austin, whichever ones you want to point to in Texas, are going to surge in the next generation even more than they already have, because just what you just said, excellence is being attacked. The meritocracy is being attacked. Most of us are never going to become billionaires, but we should celebrate those who do, because they make all of American life better than it would be without billionaires. I know it's really popular with AOC or Bernie to run around and say billionaires are bad. I mean, what do they even mean? Think about this, Buck. Elon Musk, Jeff Bezos, those guys have very different personalities. But what they have in common is they built incredible American businesses that have made, I really do believe this, all of our lives better than they would have been if those businesses did not exist. And that should be encouraged. And I just feel like what the Democrat Party is becoming is a resentful, angry party that attacks success. Now, the irony here is billionaires actually fund most of the anti-billionaire propulsion from inside of the Democrat Party, which is its own irony. But this is emblematic and representative of what happened, Buck. Do you remember? I'm sure you remember it well. When Amazon wanted to put one of its headquarters in New York City, and AOC and others didn't understand the concept of tax, basically tax abatements to allow people to build, and said, we're giving them billions of dollars. And you're like, no, you're giving them tax breaks because they're bringing a ton of business. She didn't understand basic economics. She ran them off. And this, to me, running Ken Griffin off is connected to that, which is just a fundamentally anti-business mindset that has taken root in New York City that I think is going to destroy the underlying budget.
1: Resentment politics is very good for getting people to listen to you and to maybe gain personal brand support, to just play on resentment, class warfare. But it always fails as policy. So it's good as politics in the sense that you say, like, yeah, the fat cats. This, by the way, Bernie Sanders' whole career is based off this. I mean, there's all these different politicians. Elizabeth Warren's whole career. Elizabeth Warren.
2: Yeah.
1: Just took her tomahawk to Spirit Airlines and scalped it. You know, this is where we are. These people pretend to care about people that are frustrated, that feel like they're in a tough spot. And the horrible irony is the very policies pushed by people like AOC, like Bernie, like Elizabeth Warren, make things harder for the people who are actually trying to earn their way, build, and get ahead. The middle class of America. And so this is something, Clay, that it's not just for New York, you're right. It's all across the country. We keep seeing this play out. But Ken Griffin, I think, is really hammering this home, because when you think about what Mom Donnie did, Ken Griffin's a private, I mean, he's a, you know, public in a sense, but he's just a guy. He's not a politician. He wasn't picking a fight with Mom Donnie. He was getting ready to build a multi-billion dollar headquarters in New York. And Mom Donnie's going to pick a fight with him?
2: I mean, well, yeah, I think all that's right. We should also, I don't think we can overlook, he doxed where he lives, which is not very far from where the United Healthcare CEO was murdered in cold blood.
1: That is pointed out by Ken Griffin during his sit down. This is cut 15. Listen to what he says.
3: You literally look at the first time and you're like, you got to be kidding me. Okay. And then the second time you're like, you know what? This has gone from creepy to actually not really creepy. This has gone to frightening. You know, Mondambi's making it really clear. New York doesn't welcome success. Are these states trying to push away from their populations those who really do believe in the merits of capitalism, the merits of a free society, the importance of education?
1: The answer is yes.
2: Yeah.
1: He's a socialist. The answer is yes. These people can call themselves Democrats all day. They are socialists. We already have a massive welfare state in this country and in New York specifically, Clay. They have massive tax burdens. They have unbelievable amounts of waste, fraud, and abuse. And so many people who are getting a free ride and a free lunch off of other people. And it's not enough, because it's never enough.
2: Let me also point out, Ken Griffin donated $450 million to a New York area hospital. $450 million donation. So in addition to all the taxes that he is paying, and I don't know Ken Griffin, I don't have any relationship with him, good or ill, right? I've never met the guy. But New York should want as many Ken Griffins as possible. New York should want as many Buck Sextons as possible. They are completely destroying the fabric of what New York was made great by, which to a large extent, Buck, was Wall Street, finance, guys getting super rich thanks to capitalism, and then paying a ton of taxes. And we've talked about this. And then they go out and they pay a ton for their kids' schools, and they have all this different, what I call the penumbra of success, the number of people they employ, from maids to gardeners to restaurants that they go and they spend money in. Again, I think the Democrat Party has lost all ability to understand basic business. And that wasn't always the case. Who is a really pro-business Democrat now? There's almost not an existing one. They're all the Elizabeth Warrens, the Bernie Sanders of the world. They have all of this wealth because of capitalism, and they're angry about capitalism. I don't know if they know better or not. But they're certainly, to your point, willing to trade on it, because class resentment, economic warfare, identity politics, anger that you don't have what others have, is the foundation of the Democrat Party now. And it would be bad if that were just the case. But, Buck, they're also celebrating murders. Luigi Mangione is wildly popular. There are going to be, unfortunately, others that try to kill President Trump. They want violence to occur for successful Republicans. And look at what happened to Charlie Kirk. They're going to create more and more of it. We'll take your calls on this, but I do think this is a big story, because it's where we're all headed. And I think a lot of you have to make decisions. Where do you want to live over the next generation? Where should your kids and grandkids live? Increasingly, my answer would not be New York, Chicago, or L.A.
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2: 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Victor fought pancreatic cancer with courage, leaving behind his wife, Adriana, and their four children.
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6: We were just, thank you for hanging out with us, talking off air as we often do, but here's a little bit of basic math for you, and I'm curious, I'd like to get some feedback, but let's say you live in New York City and you make $10 million a year. There are not very many $10 million a year earners, but many of them would be associated with Ken Griffin. So let's think about that for a minute. You pay in New York City, Buck, you well know, not because you're making $10 million, but because you've had to pay these taxes, 114%, if you make $10 million, that's $1.4 million a year that you are paying in New York City and federal taxes. That is $1.4 million a year. It doesn't take very many guys, they're mostly men, but can be some gals too, who make $10 million or more deciding, screw it, I'm moving to Tennessee, Texas, or Florida. You get a $1.4 million pay raise on a $10 million salary. Think about that. You can move to Nashville, Miami. You can move to Houston,
7: Dallas. You're thinking about it in terms of a lot of money, but Clay, think about it in terms of, I mean, you know, for people that's an extreme high earner, that's a 0.01% earner. But in New York City, people are going to hear this, they're going to go nuts. But making $500,000, $600,000, $700,000, that's very standard for finance for people who aren't even particularly senior. And you, that extra $100,000 that you get matters a lot.
6: Hugely. But I mean, think about it. There aren't that many of those guys. And when you leave, you take that $1.4 million a year or that $140,000 a year or that $50,000 a year that you otherwise were paying. It's gone forever. And you extrapolate that into the future. It is devastating for public policy. New York has, what, a $5 billion shortfall now? And Mamdani's response to that was, I'm going to tax the people who are successful even more, such that now he has run out of town one of the most successful people to have connection in New York City. It is suicide. It is political suicide. It is suicide for those cities. And I think, again, this New York, California, Illinois, get out of town. You guys are in trouble. I'm telling you, if you can, Florida, Tennessee, and Texas, we are going to thrive in these states, the likes of which you have never seen. Just wait for it. It's going to be crazy to see. I'm telling you, it's a big one.
8: Clay Travis and Buck Sexton. Voices of sanity in an insane world.

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4: 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They want to destroy the Supreme Court by packing the court with four more justices so they have a Democrat Politburo. So there's nowhere to go if you have a legal question that they want to impose on us.
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5: I'm Jack Callahan. A deadly incident at Denver International Airport. A woman was struck on the runway by a departing Frontier Airlines flight late last night. Fox's Madeline Rivera.
6: Denver airport officials say that pedestrian jumped the perimeter fence and was hit while crossing the runway. She has not been identified, is not believed to be an employee of the airport.
5: The woman was partially sucked into the jet's engine. That started an engine fire. The plane's crew aborted takeoff. Passengers were evacuated on the slides, some suffering minor injuries in the process. Three-day ceasefire between Russia and Ukraine continues. President Trump hopes it's extended.
7: It's the worst thing since World War II in terms of life. 25,000 young soldiers every month. It's crazy. So it could very well be.
5: The president says the deal includes a prisoner swap of 100 prisoners from both sides. 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
18: Partly cloudy skies are going to hang around for this afternoon, with highs staying near average for this time of year at 67 degrees. North winds will be around 10 to 20 miles per hour, but will become calmer during the overnight hours. Temperatures are then going to cool to a low of 37, with partly cloudy skies continuing. From the Killoland Live Doppler HD Storm Center, I'm meteorologist Jalen Borson.
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0: All right, welcome back in here to Clay and Buck. Let's switch coasts, shall we? Sorry, whole middle of the country. We're putting our focus from the Atlantic to the Pacific for the moment. California and what's going on over there. In New York, you have Kami Mamdani doing what we all knew he would do. None of this is surprising. That's the other part of this, too. It's not the least bit of a shock that he's as inept at governance as we all said he was. That's why we said it would be the case. But beyond that, you have in California a state that should be the just undisputed jewel of America. And, you know, I give it credit where it's due. It's still a beautiful place and it has a lot going for it. But it is just a mess in terms of governance and the budgets and the taxes and the housing situation, the homelessness. Clay, did we even get to yesterday? This is a little bit of an aside. The guy who burned down the Palisades, it was arson, it was not climate change, was a fan of Luigi the Assassin,
1: yes,
0: and basically a left-wing loon. Essentially,
1: yes.
0: Yeah. I mean, this should be a much more prominent news story than it is, but of course it does not serve the interests of the left, so the Democrat media doesn't want to spend any time on it, but we just wanted to note. There are people, I mean, there are major newspapers that when that fire's happening, they're like, this is because we don't take climate change seriously. No, actually, a left-wing maniac who probably watches some of these or listens to some of these, you know, insane left-wing podcasters out there started a fire and burned down an entire part of a city, a beautiful historic part of a city. Yes, Clay?
1: To your point, they also haven't gotten to rebuild.
0: Yeah,
1: I mean, as this is a crazy left winger burned down, to your point, it wasn't climate change. He was inspired by Luigi Mangione and he wanted to be a hero, like he was broken brain. But when you see people be praised for awful events like this, they still aren't letting people rebuild. And I love L.A. I do. And we have a big audience of people listening in L.A. I have spent more time in L.A. probably than any city other than Nashville, because Fox Sports is based out there. I traveled to L.A. over the last
0: decade. I was moved there 10 years ago. I was looking at homes in L.A. a decade ago. I really thought about it.
1: It's a beautiful place. To Buck's point, California, I think this is the perfect analogy. California is a super attractive woman, a super hot chick that gets away with all sorts of awful decisions because of the natural beauty.
0: And she always ends up stumbling into the Uber, like, about to puke because she's made bad decisions, you know?
1: And people
0: still
1: make excuses.
0: But
1: people make excuses because it's such a beautiful place to live. But my goodness, it is incompetent. And when I see the California debate, to your point, Buck, last night on CNN, the idea that someone like Katie, remember, they were going to elect Swalwell. He was the big favorite.
0: Yeah.
1: And then they code-redded him because of all the things that he had been doing. And now
0: you've got Katie Porter, Tom Steyer. These are the two leading lights of the California Democrats. Let's start with I want to start with Katie Porter. I was going to go to Steyer. Let's start with Katie Porter here. As you know, perhaps most famous for throwing a boiling pot of potatoes at her now ex-husband, I believe. And she is absolutely just astonished that anybody would want to talk about her temperament. Play two.
20: I can't believe that on a stage with 30 minutes of interrupting and bickering and name calling and shouting and disrespect for everyone up here who's stepping into public service, that anyone wants to talk about my temperament.
21: You were actually interrupting them too. I don't know why you want to act like you weren't.
20: Oh, cowboy.
21: Steve and I sat here smiling at each other because we're just watching you all prove to everyone why they can't vote for a Democrat.
0: Nice work by Bianco there. Credit where it's due, jumping in to say, I mean, Clay, Katie Porter here is indicative, I think, of the state of the Democrat Party, which is a bit of just constant gaslighting. Constant gaslighting about what we know about these people, what they've done. I mean, Gavin Newsom is really, and this is going to probably hit too close to home, he's the guy who gets caught cheating on his wife with the maid by his wife, who a day later is like, honey, what are you talking about? That was a bad dream. Like, he'll say anything.
1: But speaking of say anything, listen to cut three. This is, again, just how broken California politics are. Should illegal aliens get free health care? Katie Porter just says, yeah, argue, oh, we don't want free health care for illegal immigrants. Except she was directly asked, and she said she does. Cut three.
22: Congresswoman Porter, your thoughts on the idea of funding health care for undocumented immigrants statewide?
20: Yes.
1: Hemming and hawing, no, like, attempting to argue, oh, there's some subtlety here. No, your tax dollars should go. By the way, if you're like, well, that's just California, where do you think a lot of those tax dollars come from? Us, because of the way that this is paid out. And it wasn't just Katie Porter who was one of the Democrat leading candidates. It was also Tom Steyer, who is a billionaire. And here is what he had to say. He says, ICE, it's a criminal operation. And just listen to how crazy this answer is. This is what California Democrats believe. Cut one.
23: The governor of California should hold people accountable who break the laws of California, specifically including ICE agents and the people who send them to racially profile, which is illegal, and use violence against Californians, which is illegal. And it should go up the chain to the supervisors, right up to Stephen Miller. If he's sending people to racially profile and hurt Californians or kill Californians, he should be held liable. It is not legal for federal agents to come to California and break the law. It is absolutely critical that California's governor does stand up for everyone in California. That, in fact, ICE to me is a criminal operation. I've said all along, we should abolish ICE. It's breaking the law. It is coming here deliberately to break the law.
0: All you have to know about Tom Steyer is that this is a guy who is so disconnected from reality that he thinks that climate change is the biggest threat we face. There's very few. He's now the Japanese soldier a few years after the end of World War II on the island, who they find him and he still thinks he's... Very few people are on the climate change is an existential threat train these days. He's one of them. And he says ICE is a criminal operation. Absurd. Absurd.
1: Sorry, I got fired up. Tennessee has just buck. So all of that is, I co-signed with all that. I was just trying to catch up. Tennessee has officially released their map with 9 Republican districts. So my phone has blown up with all the map pictures. We need to get into that, that impact with Indiana and everything else. But at the same time, I mean, I think this ties in with the way we open the show. You have California floundering in incompetence. You have far left-wing ideas being espoused by Tom Steyer, Katie Porter. We believe Bianco, Hilton, my goodness, it would be great if those were the two finalists. Steve Hilton, we've had on this program a ton. He's a friend. I love the guy. I think he would be an unbelievable governor for California. If I were in California and I were voting in 3 weeks, I would personally be voting for Steve Hilton. And I would be ecstatic if he were able to get

0: that job, because I think California needs a lot of fixing. This also ties in with Spencer Pratt, who I don't even know what Spencer Pratt's politics are, but in Los Angeles with Karen Bass up for reelection, there's just a genuine distaste and anger over what blue cities have allowed to be doing. Meanwhile, your state of Florida has just released a map that will give, theoretically, Republicans a 24-4 advantage. My home state of Tennessee has just released a map that will give Republicans a 9-0 advantage. And in Indiana, last night, Indiana voters went out in their primary and said, we don't want these soft, weak-kneed leadership in Indiana that's going to say, hey, a state that Trump won by 20, we've got to make sure that we protect Democrat seats. And all of the senators, by and large, I think six of them, five of them for sure, it looks like a sixth as well, all lose their seats in the Indiana State Senate because people in Indiana are fed up. So really, Buck, what you have is the story of the coasts imploding. New York, L.A., I think, unfortunately for people in Illinois, Chicago has to be considered a coastal community. And they are on the coast of the Great Lakes. And then on the flip side, you've got states in the middle part of the country that are making rational, reasonable decisions to make them even more rock-ribbed red. And Buck, they're going to thrive over the next 20 years. It's really kind of a fascinating time in our American political culture, because you have two divergent paths being taken. And I think Republicans are on the right side of all of this. And the question is, can someone sane like Steve Hilton in California get enough of a coalition? Can Spencer Pratt? Is there any real opposition to the Mamdanis and Hochuls of the world in New York? I think people there are in for a world of hurt. I just really do. And it's why, if I could give advice, if you can leave, I would leave. I just think a lot of what you love about the place that you call home is vanishing in a hurry out there. And I hope some people who are staying, like Steve Hilton, can fight and win. But I just think the overall trend lines are incredibly difficult for a lot of people out there.
1: I won't give up hope for New York. California, you may be on your own. Just kidding. But I'm hopeful that there's some semblance of sanity that will come to these places. Do you see? I didn't even get into the mayor of Seattle.
0: Oh, she's that's a whack, an awful
1: she's a whack
0: story.
1: Job. She's just a whack job. What is wrong with people who live in Seattle? How do they not? Honestly, I want some crazy libs from Seattle to call in. Explain to me why you think having this idiot in charge of things that affect your day-to-day life, specifically safety. She's like, we shouldn't have cameras in public places to capture crime. That's bad. It's a public place. Don't you want people to be safe? Don't you want crimes to be solved? By the way, the answer is no. Because she's not going to like who's committing the crimes. Because it's not guys wearing red MAGA hats who are carrying pocket constitutions. That's not who's committing the crimes, the violent ones in Seattle. So she doesn't want there to be cameras. Clay, these people are insane. They're insane.
0: Look, 100%. I will say this. Thank the Lord for all the cameras. You, I think, articulately and succinctly pointed out that body cameras on cops basically ended BLM, because now we see every time they try to turn something into a story, it is almost always that they were a danger.
1: I'd say 3 out of 4 times now when someone tries to make an issue of this stuff, Clay, I say, oh, I would have shot that person sooner if I were the cop.
0: The cops are showing often great restraint. And by the way, if they don't, everybody sees it and they say, you know what? That cop committed a crime. It's rare, but it's very easy. But I actually like the fact that we have videos like this, because that 77-year-old guy, they would have just said, oh, that didn't happen. He tripped and fell. Yeah. We didn't hit him.
1: Yeah.
0: Right? And then we see the video and it's awful. Same thing happened with the Minneapolis shooting. They have video of the crazy guy. Remember when everybody said, oh, Minneapolis is going to be the issue that defines the midterms? And then we found out that both of the people that got shot were crazy, and one of them had been screaming at ICE agents and kicking their rear of their car, and he was carrying around a gun. And the other one showed up and All of this, the videos that come out confirm very often what you and I and many of our listeners out there know, which is the left in this country has gone insane, and the choices they're making are making their lives worse, not better. I understand anger. Making poor choices when you're angry often puts you in a worse position than you would be in if you did nothing at all.
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0: Welcome back in. We're talking about East and West Coast life and the people in the middle part of the country. I would say Florida obviously has East Coast vibes, but people in red states making rational decisions, people in blue states making poor ones. I was reading about the current situation on San Diego beaches, which I was in disbelief over because I've been talking with my wife. I don't know, 20 years ago, we went to Condado and we couldn't afford to stay on the, the Hotel Coronado, which is beautiful on, in San Diego, one of the nicest hotels in the country. Couldn't afford to stay there. It was beautiful. We went around the facilities and we were like, man, this is incredible. Maybe one day we can come back. We can stay in a hotel this nice. And we're going to be in Southern California some this summer. And I was thinking about places to go. Buck, many of the beaches, I didn't even realize this. And some of you in San Diego are probably dealing with this. And you're like, thankfully, somebody's talking about this on a national level. Mexican untreated sewage is so bad in Southern California now. And I'm talking about deep Southern California, the San Diego area, that hundreds of days a year, the beaches are shut down because it's too toxic to go into the water. Hundreds of days a year at that hotel.
7: Raw sewage.
0: Yes.
7: It's raw. They're putting poop in the water.
0: Yes. Yeah. Untreated raw sewage from Tijuana, from Mexico, has got San Diego beaches. You can't go in the water hundreds of days a year. The smell is so bad now, often, Buck, for people who live on the coast that they can't open their windows. What are we doing? I understand that's Mexico that is creating an issue in California. You're telling me that California can't figure out how to get poop away from its beaches so that people can use it in San Diego? I don't even want to stay at that hotel now. I certainly don't want to get in the water. That has to be tons of you out there thinking, what is going on? This is crazy town.
7: Yeah. Why is Mexico such a mess? That's a whole other conversation. We're going to come back here in a few minutes with some excellent stuff for all of you. Jim Jordan, I believe, will be with us, Mr.
0: That's
7: Clay.
0: Right.
7: We have some things to talk to him about. We've also got Clay leading us on a journey perhaps to Indiana, perhaps to the election results from last night where a bunch of weak Republicans got their comeuppance.
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17: Death on the runway. I'm Jack Callahan, Fox News. A woman struck by a passenger jet taking off from Denver's International Airport late last night following a security breach. Fox's Madeline Rivera reports.
18: Frontier Airlines says Flight 4345 was taking off for Los Angeles from Denver when it hit a pedestrian on the runway around 11:20 p.m. local time. In air traffic control recording, the pilot can be heard reporting the incident and saying there was an engine fire. Smoke was reported in the cabin, forcing the crew to begin an evacuation via slides. Airport officials say the Denver Fire Department quickly put out that fire, and emergency crews bus the passengers back to the terminal.
17: Denver airport officials say a woman hopped a perimeter fence and was crossing the runway when she was struck, and it's reported she was at least partially sucked into the jet's engine. An investigation now underway. Transportation Secretary Sean Duffy saying no one should ever trespass on an airport. Iran and the U.S. trading more blows in the Persian Gulf, testing the limits of the fragile ceasefire. As Fox's Ashley Webster tells us from Tel Aviv.
19: There has been plenty of military action around the Strait of Hormuz. The very latest saw a U.S. F/A-18 Super Hornet fire on two empty Iranian-flagged oil tankers that were heading towards a port in Iran. Both vessels were disabled. Let's not forget there is a ceasefire in existence, but apparently it's a little shaky. Now, according to Central Command, the blockade is preventing more than 70 tankers capable of transporting more than 13 billion dollars worth of oil from entering Iranian ports.
17: President Trump says a peace deal with Iran could be signed soon. State Department sanctioning four Chinese-based entities accused of supporting Iran's military operations during the U.S. Operation Epic Fury. Firms allegedly providing satellite imagery. 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
17: A congressional hearing next week will examine claims the Biden administration health officials ignored COVID-19 vaccine safety signals. Senator Ron Johnson telling Fox's Saturday in America, former FDA researcher Anna Zarfman was shut down after her algorithm flagged possible vaccine side effects.
22: Instead of pinning a medal on her chest and saying thank you, I mean, we wanted to know any kind of safety signals, they shunned her off to the side. Even though month after month, she continued to run these data runs showing more and more safety signals on serious adverse events, They finally told her to cease and desist.
17: Democrats reject those claims, saying vaccine side effects were monitored and investigated, and there's no evidence that federal health officials deliberately covered up any safety concerns. Concern over the deadly respiratory ailment known as the hantavirus is growing. Before leaving the White House yesterday, President Trump told reporters so far in the U.S. it's under control. That rare rodent-borne disease was recently at the center of the outbreak aboard a cruise ship. Six Americans on that vessel are being monitored. None has tested positive for the virus so far. In the midst of a ceasefire with Ukraine, Russia held its annual Victory Day parade today, as Fox's Jonathan Savage reports.
1: President Vladimir Putin will preside as usual over a military parade in Red Square today. Every year, Moscow marks the anniversary of victory over Nazi Germany. But the current war with Ukraine is overshadowing events. A Kremlin spokesman saying extra security measures are in place as Kyiv continues to target the Russian capital with drones. There will also be less military hardware on show this year. No tanks or missiles today. Russia has declared a unilateral ceasefire to coincide with the event, but Ukraine says the Russians didn't respect a Ukrainian ceasefire earlier in the week. Jonathan Savage, Fox News.
17: And I'm Jack Callahan. This is Fox News.
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4: 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I believe it's humane to prevent a regime like that from having weapons of mass destruction like nuclear weapons that it's likely to use. We don't take chances on that.
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24: A quiet afternoon is in store as partly cloudy skies continue with a seasonable high of 67 degrees. North winds will be around 10 to 20 miles per hour before becoming lighter for tonight. We are going to cool off to a low of 37 and skies will remain partly cloudy, but by tomorrow there will be plenty of sunshine. From the Killoland Live Doppler HD Storm Center, I'm meteorologist Jalen Borson.
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8: Welcome back into Clay and Buck. Clay, do we still have Don and Christy? Because they were on.
9: Yes.
8: Let's hear from. Well, first let's hear from Don in Iowa. What's going on, Don?
10: Hi guys. Thank you for taking my call, Clay and Buck. Been listening to you both in the show and individually for years.
9: Many thanks.
8: Well, thank you, sir. Excellent taste.
10: Yeah. Thank you. I'm a truck driver.
8: We love our truckers, man. We love you guys. 3 hours a day. So many of you. Sorry. Keep going.
10: Well, I appreciate it. I'm actually in Missouri now. I crossed state lines heading down for delivery. And, you guys were talking about Mamdani and socialists or Democrats, not understanding capitalism. And I want to respectfully disagree. When they asked Willie Sutton why he robs banks, he said, because that's where the money is. And Democrats absolutely understand capitalism, but as Margaret Thatcher once said, so the problem with socialism is you always run out of other people's money. And
8: thank you for calling in, Don. It is a great quote. I think to clarify a little bit there, appreciate your call. Thank you for listening. We're saying that they don't understand how business functions. We understand that capitalism creates a lot of money. They're thieves. I believe our friend Jesse Kelly just recently, I saw a clip of him. He's like, you got to understand, they just want to take your stuff. Like they have the thief mindset. And that is true. They just want to take your stuff. They want to come up with some rationale to take your stuff and say that it should go to them or someone else.
9: And then the math here does ultimately matter, because that's why I'm focused on people who, it's not a surprise, the more money you make, the more taxes you pay. Unfortunately, because of federal income taxes, all of us are required to pay a lot. If you're in the top 50% of earners, you pay a lot of federal income tax. Bottom 50% pays nothing. In fact, many of them actually get our money given to them. That's a whole nother story, all right? But on the actual tax for local jurisdictions, when you leave, there aren't that many people, when you actually look at the raw numbers, who make massive amounts of money that are funding New York City, L.A., Chicago. Driving them out is destroying your fabric of your community, which is what Mamdani is doing.
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8: News. I'm Carmen Roberts. Passengers aboard a cruise ship hit by the Hanta virus will evacuate soon off the coast of Spain as global health officials work to contain the outbreak. And Dr. Mark Siegel tells Fox News this won't be a pandemic.
9: This virus is extremely difficult to spread human to human, and it's only this strain that does it, but it's extremely difficult. Maybe 1% of the time with close contact, repeated contact.
8: More than 100 passengers remain on the ship, including 17 Americans. The U.S. is still waiting for a response from Iran on a peace proposal as fighting has flared around the Strait of Hormuz. GOP Congressman Rick Crawford tells Fox Iran needs to understand it does not own the strait.
10: The reality is that's an international waterway. It's an international choke point that they have chosen to try to impede.
8: America's listening to Fox News.
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19: Partly cloudy skies are going to hang around for this afternoon, with highs staying near average for this time of year at 67 degrees. North winds will be around 10 to 20 miles per hour, but will become calmer during the overnight hours. Temperatures are then going to cool to a low of 37, with partly cloudy skies continuing. From the KELOLAND Live Doppler HD Storm Center, I'm meteorologist Jalen Borson.
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22: Welcome back in, Clay Travis, Buck Sexton Show. We are joined now by our good friend, Congressman Jim Jordan from Ohio. Congressman, I don't know that you're running around. You got a lot of busy things going on, but we've been talking a great deal on this program about the awful decisions made by politicians like Mamdani in New York City, the poor leadership being shown in California, Illinois, and how red states, and Ohio has become a red state, are thriving based on the rational decisions we all make. Y'all had a primary yesterday. What did the data from that primary show us, and how nervous, because we talked about this some yesterday, should we be about the outcome of both the governor and Senate races in Ohio? Because the outcome there is going to be significant to show us how the midterms go.
23: Well, I mean, I think the good news was there were more Republicans show up to vote in a primary election in Ohio than there were Democrats. You know, as you indicated, Clay, our state has been moving in a Republican direction. We used to be the bellwether state. You know, you didn't win the White House unless you won Ohio, and it was 50-50, but President Trump won it by, I believe, 8.5, 8.5, 11.5, 16, 20, 24. So it's moved in a great direction. And like I said, we had more Republicans show up, even though the media is telling us, oh, the midterms are gone and the Democrats are going to win. So I took that as all good. Senator Husted's a good candidate, but he's got a tough opponent. He's got Sherrod Brown, who's, I think we figured it up. He's been in elective office in Ohio, I think like 48 of the last 52 years. So he's known in this state. He has some of that sort of working class appeal that, you know, you find with Trump voters. But I think it'll just require President Trump to come to Ohio and help motivate Trump people to come out and vote for Senator Husted. And of course, Vivek, who's our gubernatorial candidate, who had a good day yesterday as well.
24: Yeah, I wanted to ask you about that. Vivek certainly has the backing of President Trump. He's got name recognition because of his run for president. He's got a lot of money, which he's did some self-funding of his campaign already based on the campaign disclosures. How are you feeling about that governor's race? Is that also really just stay the course? Trump will show up and we'll get it done?
23: I think so. And Vivek's good on the stump. I mean, he's out there talking about how Ohio wants to move to get rid of the income tax, which I think is great. He's talking about school choice. He's talking about things that I think are good, important issues for families in this state. And he's running against Amy Acton, who is, as you guys know, has been given the name the Fauci of Ohio, because she was the health director for former governor or soon to be former governor DeWine during the whole COVID stuff. And she was almost as bad as Fauci. I mean, I remember she wanted to close golf courses, for goodness sake. Golfing is the definition of social distancing, for goodness sake. And she was one to close golf courses.
22: Especially when you see my 21 shots, Congressman. Yeah. I'm off on my own a lot.
23: Yeah, exactly. So it's like I feel good about that race too. And then we have the ninth district up in the Toledo area. Marcy Kaptur has been in Congress, you know, forever, and we got a chance, I think, to win that race as well. So I feel pretty good in this redistricting effort that's going to now happen in the South in light of the Supreme Court decision. I think that's going to help us, and so I think we can sort of defy the historical trend and maintain the House and the Senate.
22: The Senate, obviously, for people out there who aren't paying attention, if Ohio holds on the Republican side, there's basically no math that allows the Democrats to take control of the Senate. I think you certainly see the map on both the House and the Senate side, but that, for people who may not be paying attention, the road to a majority for Democrats has to run through Ohio.
23: Yeah, you're exactly right. I mean, you know, if we can't, you know, keep North Carolina, if we don't take Georgia, if we would even lose Maine, and, you know, if we don't pick up Michigan, which I think I don't think that's necessarily what the outcome is going to be. You're exactly right, Clay, that for the Democrats to get there, they got to get our state. And I think that's why you'll see, you know, I think the Democratic Senatorial Campaign Committee already reserved like $79 million for TV ads, for Sherrod Brown here in Ohio. So it's going to be much like the last go around where Senator Marino and Senator McCormick, are good senators from Ohio, Pennsylvania. Those were like the most expensive races ever. I expect Ohio to be just like that.
24: Speaking of Congressman Jim Jordan of Ohio, I think you've got a hearing coming up, right, on dealing with some illegal immigration stuff, sanctuary city policies. We talk about that issue. That and the economy, I think, are the two most common things for us to talk about overall here on the show. There was huge focus on it in year one of the Trump presidency. I think we got the Iran conflict, got some other things that have been getting a lot of attention recently. Are these deportations happening? Is the administration still focused on this? It feels like there's been a little bit of a let off the gas pedal, maybe, after Minneapolis and those lunatics confronting ICE people, ICE agents. Well,
23: no, I think there's still the focus, and certainly we have the focus. We've passed the Sanctuary Jurisdiction Shutdown Act out of our committee a few weeks back. We want that to be on the House floor here in the coming weeks and hopefully even get to the Senate and pass and become law. But I think it's important to understand what the Democrats have been doing. I mean, think about their plan. First, it was 4 years of just wide open border, 10 million migrants come into the country. Then they create sanctuary jurisdictions, which makes it difficult to remove those migrants when they commit another crime. And then they say, oh, we're not going to fund the guys who do the removing. We're not going to fund ICE. I mean, that's their plan. And now we have this guy, and we just wrote this guy a letter to get information from this Krasner DA in Philadelphia, one of these left-wing DAs. He's now threatening to arrest ICE agents. So first let in 10 million, then make it tough to apprehend them and deport them if they commit another crime, then don't fund ICE, and now, oh, we're going to go arrest you. As if it was, you know, it wasn't enough that the left-wing agitators were spitting on them and yelling at them and swearing at them and threatening them and doxing them and tracking them and all that stuff they did to them while they're out doing their job. That's how ridiculous it's gotten. So we're looking into both the DA in Arlington, Virginia there, or some of the crazy things going on there, letting these illegal migrants who've done crimes, letting them back out on the street instead of honoring the detainer. And the same with this Krasner guy in Philadelphia.
0: What did you think about the fraud story the Daily Wire came out with rooted in Ohio? Obviously, we've seen a lot of fraud stories. Minnesota was first up, a lot in California. But I think the fact that a state like Ohio, which, as you mentioned, is a red state that has gone for President Trump by substantial amounts, the fact that Ohio could have a lot of fraud is a sign of just how systemic and epidemic-like this entire fraud world is when it comes to healthcare.
23: Yeah, exactly. And you know, the second largest Somali population in the country is in the Columbus, Ohio area. And so you had sort of the same kind of thing that was going on in Minneapolis happening there. And now in Ohio it's different because, you know, you got Republicans, but also at the local level where you need to prosecute, of course, Franklin County and the city of Columbus are Democrats. So I want to look into this more, but yeah, this is as serious as it gets, and it looks like it could be every bit as bad as what was going on up in Minneapolis. So I expect our oversight committee to do some under Chairman Comer to do some work on this area as well and find out what we can about all this Medicaid fraud that was. But we knew this was the Medicaid. You knew it was the case. Elon with Doge understood this, but the left always, oh, healthcare. But when it's fraud, what you're doing is if you can stop that, you're actually going to help the people who truly qualify and who are in need of the Medicaid dollars.
0: You know, interestingly, there's many different things going on, but I'm sure you saw Arkansas cut their men's and women's tennis program.
23: I think you and I were texting about it.
0: College sports are just under siege. The budgets are falling apart. I talked about it on my FS1 show that's going to be up a little bit later today. You've been fighting on this, among many other things. What's the latest there?
23: Well, we think we're going to get the SCORE Act on the floor sometime later this month. That's talking with Leader Scalise. That's the goal. I feel like we got to get... To use the sports, and we got to get a ball in play. You got to get some bill passed. One of the branch, you know, the House or the Senate, get something where, okay, now we're going to negotiate, work with the Senate, and see if we can get something to President Trump's desk that will help the situation. But yeah, when you see that, it's just so expensive. I don't know this for sure, but my guess is McIntosh, the AD at Wisconsin, where I went to school, you know, he left and he went to the Big Ten Conference. And maybe he's saying, like, this is such a mess. I want to go to one of the conferences where they seem to be doing okay. I don't know that was his reasoning, but you start to see all these things, Arkansas dropping men's and women's tennis, and, you know, just is, I hate to see it because, you know, that's where our Olympic movement comes from, these college athletes, and it's just frustrating. So hopefully we'll get that passed and get moving. Speaking of tennis, how is the 195-mile-an-hour serve, man? Buck, you were talking...
1: Oh.
23: Last Friday, I was listening to you, and the Animal Farm stuff was great. But then I heard you talking about, like, just laughing when I heard you say that. I don't know if you're promoting something or not, but we were listening to you guys.
1: I'm a capitalist. We're selling blankets, baby. We have a blanket sponsor, okay? So you're darn right I'm cuddling with my beautiful wife under that blanket.
0: On Friday, Congressman. I had no idea Buck went so soft on us.
1: Let me tell you, when a guy can hit 110-mile-an-hour serve, if he wants to talk about his fluffy slippers, he's allowed
23: to. That's what I figured you were going to say. That's what I figured. But, and then also, I appreciated we were driving. I happened to catch you on Monday too. We were in Indiana driving Monday, helping a colleague. And but the your analysis of antitrust and Spirit Airlines was, I think, right on target. Right on target.
1: Thank you.
0: It's super frustrating what happened there, Congressman.
1: We were sad that Elizabeth Warren went on the war path like she did. It was really disappointing because.
23: Yeah, and Burgess, because it would have been a fifth airline with you know, competing with the big guys.
0: That's right.
23: How is that not helpful? And anyway, I appreciate what you said there too, because we deal with this antitrust issue all the time.
1: Congressman, stay on it. Thanks for being with us,
23: you
1: sir.
23: Bet. Thanks, guys.
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24: 2882. Also, we will get to the talk backs. But remember, do we have any live callers in line right this moment? You have the call.
22: We do. We've
24: up.
22: Got a bunch that want to weigh in on the California situation. And then we've got a ton of talk backs. You guys have been sending us some amazing ones. We'll get to those in the third hour. But Dennis in Campo, California, you say you can see the border from your home. Is the sewage problem, we were talking about this awful sewage problem in the San Diego area, has it gotten worse? How would you assess it?
9: Well, Clay, yeah, it's gotten much worse. And our local TV stations are focusing on it, but we're not getting any help from Governor Newsom. We've sent delegations up. He says it's a federal problem. The federal administrators have come and looked at it. They've thrown a couple of dollars at it to just duct tape what's going on over there. And now they want to put a new tax on the November ballot to make San Diego citizens pay for repairs to the Tijuana water treatment plant. Just a patch. Now, there's 1 million gallons a day going into the ocean. On the TV show, they show toilet paper. Yes, I know it's a family show. Turds floating down, high chairs, toilet seats, all kinds of trash. And you cannot get within 100 yards of it without wanting to vomit. It's really terrible playing Buck.
24: I tell you, in my book, Manufacturing Delusion, I actually have a chapter where I start off talking about the border immigration, but specifically standing with Border Patrol at that border fence before Trump came in and reinforced it. The fence was like a 5 foot tall, kind of rusted out, rickety thing you could just walk through or jump over. But you look on the American side of the border and it's clean and quiet and orderly for the most part. And you just look across onto the Tijuana side of the border and it is an absolute third world mess.
22: Yeah.
24: And you have to ask, it's the same geography, same piece of land. Why is this like the difference between North and South Korea? Like, why is one side of this nice and the other side of it is very not nice?
22: I guess it's also unfortunate. I presume that the ocean streams in that particular area tend to move north, right? So that's my presumption. If we have a Tijuana situation where Mexican trash is shutting down American beaches, I just feel like it should be a bigger story. But I think it's also emblematic of California's inability to solve things. You can't keep the beaches open. You can't let people rebuild in a spectacularly, naturally beautiful area of Los Angeles like the Palisades that was utterly destroyed. And Christy in Utah grew up on the West Coast. Christy, I don't know what your age is, but I imagine that you've seen things get progressively worse as it's become more and more of a one-party state.
10: Yeah, I did. Both my parents are from California. My mom was raised in L.A. My dad was raised in the Bay Area. I grew up in Washington, central Washington, a town called Yakima, and we spent a ton of time in L.A., San Francisco, and Seattle. I actually lived in L.A. myself for 8 years, and during COVID, because it got so scary, I moved back to Utah because I came here to go to school. So I would say the Seattle that I saw when I was growing up is not the same that it is now. It was one of the most beautiful cities on earth, and it wasn't called the Emerald City for nothing. LA is a city that's near and dear, close to my heart, and I spent a ton of time in San Francisco, and they're all just exploding. It's just super depressing to watch what these beautiful cities have become.
0: Thank you for the call, Christy. And I think this is one of the things that's starting to unite a lot of people. Leave aside politics. When you are trying to go to a playground and there's homeless people, there's needles, there's filth, for lack of a better way to describe it, I just wonder, what's it going to take for people to say enough? You grew up in a city that finally said enough. And Rudy Giuliani, followed by Bloomberg, came in and really cleaned up New York City in a way that has allowed it to thrive and flourish. And it's like people just don't realize that their choices have consequences. And so they're a member of a tribe and they won't acknowledge that the tribe's making awful choices.
24: Yeah, people don't want to admit that they've been wrong this whole time either. That's another part of it. And also give up the unearned virtue of supporting these policies. Like, yeah, I'm a nice person, so of course I think that homeless people should be able to live in tent encampments on the street as long as it's not where I live.
0: Yeah.
24: Which is really that not in my backyard philosophy is unfortunately central to so many Democrats all over the country. I don't want people to have to there's nothing that I want for other people that is a bad thing. Or rather, there's nothing I want for other people that, you know, myself, I would say, hey, you know, I'm not going to go with that. It's like you're either on principle or you're playing a game.
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18: Pedestrian is struck and killed on a runway. I'm Carmen Roberts, Fox News.
19: Contractor 4345, we're stopping on the runway. We just hit somebody. We have an engine fire.
20: 4345, I see that.
18: Denver airport officials say the person hit by a Frontier Airlines jet last night scaled a perimeter fence and dashed out onto the runway just as the plane was taking off at high speed.
21: The Denver airport also reporting that 12 people have been reported to have minor injuries. Five of them were transported to local hospitals. Audio from air traffic control captured the moment that a pilot reported the collision. He said there was an engine fire. Frontier says there was smoke in the cabin, but airport officials say the Denver Fire Department, they were able to quickly put that fire out.
18: And Fox's Madeline Rivera reporting, no name released, but authorities don't believe the victim was an airport employee. Fighting flares again between the U.S. and Iran as Washington awaits an answer from Tehran on a peace proposal. Fox's Lucas Tomlinson has more from Dubai.
23: Now, all was calm today in the UAE after three different missile and drone attacks from Iran earlier this week, and after U.S. destroyers came under attack in the Strait of Hormuz on two separate occasions. On the latter, Secretary of State Marco Rubio said U.S. forces launched a...
28: Only stupid countries don't shoot back when you're shot at, and we're not a stupid country.
23: And a senior British official telling our own Brett Baer the U.K. is getting in on the action, dispatching a Type 45 destroyer to the region. HMS Dragon has air defense capability, but cannot launch land attack missiles like our destroyers fire those Tomahawk cruise missiles. And the French have sent their only aircraft carrier to the Red Sea after a recent transit through the Suez Canal.
18: And Alabama Republicans asked the U.S. Supreme Court to clear the way for the state to pursue new congressional voting maps. 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
29: 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Just click listen, then swipe right and hear the latest news updates on your time. 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
18: Health officials in several states, including New Jersey, are closely monitoring passengers from a Dutch cruise ship after a hantavirus outbreak. Now, some of the travelers have already disembarked and returned home, and that has prompted heightened surveillance and health screenings.
32: The hantavirus-hit cruise ship MV Hondius is expected to arrive in Spain's Canary Islands tomorrow. And once there, U.S. health officials will help evacuate 17 Americans who have been on board. Thankfully, they haven't shown any symptoms of the hantavirus, according to the University of Nebraska Medical Center, where those Americans will be closely monitored. Doctors will be looking for signs of fever, headaches, muscle aches, and nausea. Before the virus was detected, the ship's operator says more than two dozen people from across the globe, including the U.S., had already left the ship.
18: Fox's CB Cotton reporting the outbreak has killed three people. Federal agents in Florida carried out a dramatic highway takedown of an alleged MS-13 gang member during a traffic stop. Fox's Madison Scarpino has details.
2: Local, state, and federal law enforcement all working together to make this arrest happen in Palm Beach County last month. So ICE says they tracked down Luis Murari Peralta Sevilla, someone they say is a Honduran national, an MS-13 gang member, a known suspect terrorist, and they carried out a coordinated vehicle stop. Deputy commands Peralta Sevilla in Spanish to put his hands up, get out of the truck, and officers eventually pushing Peralta Sevilla to the ground, putting him in handcuffs, arresting him, and ICE says they did find minor narcotics in the truck. Now, ICE says Peralta Sevilla first illegally entered the U.S. in 2013. They say Border Patrol encountered him in the Rio Grande Valley in Texas, where he admitted to being in the country illegally.
18: And Peralta Sevilla is jailed in Palm Beach County, pending transfer to ICE custody, where he will face deportation. I'm Carmen Roberts, and this is Fox News.
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8: A quiet afternoon is in store as partly cloudy skies continue with a seasonable high of 67 degrees. North winds will be around 10 to 20 miles per hour before becoming lighter for tonight. We are going to cool off to a low of 37 and skies will remain partly cloudy, but by tomorrow there will be plenty of sunshine. From the Killoland Live Doppler HD Storm Center, I'm meteorologist Jalen Borison.
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0: 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That's CNN's Harry Enten points out more people believe the moon landing was fake than approve of the job that Congress is doing.
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2: News. I'm Daria Albinger. A departing Frontier Airlines flight struck a woman on the tarmac late last night at Denver International Airport. This is audio from the cockpit.
3: Tower Frontier 4345, we're stopping on the runway. We just hit somebody. We have an engine fire.
4: Frontier 4345, I see that.
2: The person struck, who authorities say had hopped a fence and was trespassing, was partially sucked into the jet's engine. A three-day ceasefire between Russia and Ukraine is underway. President Trump hopes that it will be extended.
5: It's the worst thing since World War II in terms of life. 25,000 young soldiers every month. It's crazy. So it could very well be.
2: The ceasefire is scheduled through Monday. The president says the deal includes a swap of 1,000 prisoners on both sides. 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
18: Partly cloudy skies are going to hang around for this afternoon, with highs staying near average for this time of year at 67 degrees. North winds will be around 10 to 20 miles per hour, but will become calmer during the overnight hours. Temperatures are then going to cool to a low of 37, with partly cloudy skies continuing. From the Kello Land Live Doppler HD Storm Center, I'm meteorologist Jalen Borson.
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19: Welcome back in, Clay Travis, Buck Sexton Show. We are joined now by our friend Frank Siller, who does incredible work, Tunnel to Towers. 25th anniversary of 9/11 coming up. Frank, I've had the good fortune to work with you and hopefully be a small part of helping you do so much incredible, phenomenal work. Can you believe that it has been 25 years since 9/11? And I know that people, some of them may have heard this story before, but can you tell us about what happened on that day that inspired Tunnel to Towers and why you have continued to work so zealously since that day?
20: Sure, Clay. Thanks for having me on. I always appreciate it. And thank you for your great support. You personally, you've come to plenty of our fundraising events and helped us raise the kind of money that we need to raise to do the kind of great work that we do. So thank you. I want to start with that. So on September 11, 2001, you know, my brother was a New York City firefighter. He was just finished his night tour in his firehouse in Squad 1 in Brooklyn. He was on his way home to play golf with my brother Russ, my brother George, and myself. The four brothers were going to have a round of golf, and he heard on his radio scanner that the North Tower was hit. So he turned his truck around, called his wife, said to him, tell my brothers I'll try to catch up with him later, and went back to his firehouse, you know, and got his gear. So he drove to the mouth of the Brooklyn Battery Tunnel. It was closed for security reasons. So he strapped 60 pounds of gear on his back. He ran through the Brooklyn Battery Tunnel, which is 1.7 miles long, up West Street, into the South Tower, and going up those stairs and saving people. He gave up his life. And, you know, the thing about my brother Stephen, and he was the youngest of seven of siblings. He was our little brother, but a lot younger than we were. He was our little miracle when he was born. My oldest brother was 24 years older than him, and I was 14 years closest in age, and I was 14 years older than him. So he was our little miracle. He was married, had five beautiful children, all under the ages of nine and under. And he made a tremendous sacrifice. So as a family, we just didn't want his legacy or his life or his sacrifice, I should say, end there. And we decided we were going to do small acts of kindness and start a foundation with small acts of kindness in his honor and his memory and of all those who perished on that day.
19: 25 years later, and I know this is going to stagger a lot of people, but college kids, now been born, raised, graduated from college post 9/11. Some young lawyers have now been born and been raised and graduated post 9/11. How well do you think kids these days understand what happened on 9/11? It's ancient history to some of them. What do they know based on your experience?
20: Well, this is what I know. The people that I deal with all the time, the people who donate to the foundation and those who serve our country, our communities, their families know. There's no question about it. Their kids know. They're involved in a way that I would like to see most of America to be involved, to be quite frank with you. But there's many families that have no clue of really what happened on September 11, 2001. And that is why it is so important on what we're doing. I want to say that we've been trying to get the word out there to young kids for a long time. We have a curriculum right now that's on our website, t2t.org. You could download it. It's age appropriate, K through 12. It is incredible, the stories of 9/11 that we have on our website, because our first mission was always to honor the sacrifice and to never forget. Never forget. And they're not just words with us. We mean it. And we prove it by having all this at your fingertips, literally to find out the stories of 9/11. If you're a parent and you're listening, go to t2t.org and download whatever your age kid, and you could tell them what happened on 9/11. If you're a teacher, do it for your classroom. If you're a principal, do it for your school. You know, and we've had millions of people who have done it so far. But this year, because it's the 25th anniversary. We were given a large I-beam from the South Tower. It's 26 feet long, 16,900 pounds is what it weighs. It's an incredible, impressive looking piece of steel and concrete. And we're taking that all over the United States to make sure, shine a light on what happened 25 years ago.
1: If people are, and I'm sure Buck and I at different points in time will be involved in this, but if people are interested in the Steel Across America tour, kicked off this past weekend, Ground Zero, how many different places are you going?
20: There's approximately 35 stops. There might be a few more in there, but 35 that are planned right now. And we've been working on this for 15 months. So this is not something that is just thought of and say, hey, wouldn't it be nice? No, this is a very thought out process that we have going that to make sure that we honor the sacrifice. Where are we going? We're going to so many important places. Like you said, we started at Ground Zero just this past Saturday. Was the first day that we started the event. I was with one of my brother's five kids. His youngest son, Stephen Jr., was there. He spoke, helped kick off the steel. We had an unbelievable honor guard. We had 343 firefighters with the banners of those who died on 9/11, the 343 firefighters who died, pictures of them, the police officers, banners of them who died, Port Authority police officers, court officers. And that was the honor guard, basically, of us walking from Ground Zero and then down Broadway with this beautiful truck that we designed and that is carrying the sacred piece of steel. And why am I saying it's sacred? There's many reasons why it's sacred. Number one, it's part of history that it was at Ground Zero. It was in the South Tower. South Tower is where I lost my brother. My brother's body was never recovered. It has the soul of so many different people, my brother for sure, it has in that piece of steel. And I want people, Clay, I want people who go to the steel, and we have steps that they can go up and touch the steel. I want them to put their hand on it. I want them to feel the sacrifice that was made that day. I want them to feel that these men and women were running in these buildings, saving people, and gave up their lives and left their families behind. I want them to feel the resolve they had and the strength of America ever since, and that so many 7,000 men and women have died on the global war on terror ever since. So I want them to feel that when they put their hand on that steel, and that's why it is so important that it's going around all over the United States. This coming Thursday, we're going to be in, tomorrow, we're going to be in Shanksville, Pennsylvania, where Flight 93, the 40 heroes that took the plane down. Todd Beamer's famous words, let's roll. You hear these guys didn't let these hijackers fly it into the Capitol or wherever it was going. Maybe the White House didn't let it go, took the plane down and saved people on the ground. The first heroes of 9/11 were in that Flight 93. And we're going to be there tomorrow with some family members. I walked there. I think you recall this. 5 years ago, I walked from the Pentagon to Shanksville to Ground Zero to commemorate the 20th anniversary of 9/11. And now we're doing this with the piece of steel all across America.
1: Where will you be on 9/11, the 25th anniversary, this fall?
20: So I'm going to answer that by saying where I'm going to be on 9/9 first. On 2 days beforehand, we're going to be down at the White House with the steel, with a couple thousand people, invitation only. And the president is going to be joining us, and we're going to have a ceremony there. From there, we have an honor guard, a motorcade of fire trucks, police cars, motorcycles. They're going to go up Highway 95, Route 95, all the way up to New York. And on 9/11, that piece of steel is going to be with me on the Brooklyn side of in New York. And I'm going to escort it with my family through the tunnel, just like my brother ran through that day, through that tunnel 25 years ago. And we're going to have a beautiful ceremony right there at Ground Zero afterwards. So it's a perfect way to start it. We started at ground zero, and we're going to end it at ground zero for this piece of steel. And it means a lot to a lot of people. The reaction we're getting, Clay, is overwhelming.
1: We're talking to Frank Siller, Tunnel to Towers. You can join Buck and me in joining in donating to Tunnel to Towers. By the way, President Trump news brief, unexpected, according to Fox News, Trump event in the Oval Office. I would think maybe it would have something to do with Iran. That's just me speculating. But we will follow that if it happens before the end of the program. If it does not, I'm sure Sean Hannity will be talking about it. But since I see that headline come up, you've known President Trump for a long time. Most people out in the audience will not get the opportunity to meet President Trump. They see him from afar. What's he like from your experience, Frank?
20: I'm going to give you just one little quick little story. Somebody was doing a fundraiser at Mar-a-Lago for us about a month ago. And the president was having dinner there. Now, the fundraiser was for Tunnel to Towers. He heard about it. I went up to say hello to him. He was having dinner. He got up and came over to me. He goes, Frank, I understand you have a big event going on downstairs. Let's go down and say hello to them. He goes downstairs. I walked down there with him. Right? I didn't ask him to go down there and talk to everybody and do this. He goes downstairs. He walks in and he starts talking about the Tunnel to Towers Foundation and all the work that we're doing, how we help, you know, catastrophically injured service members. We build them smart homes, you know, pay off the mortgages to Gold Star families and fallen first responders. He starts going through the litany of things that the Tunnel to Towers Foundation does. And then he says, and for the 25th year, they have this piece of steel coming all over the United States, and they're coming to the White House. Because I met him in the Oval Office, and I told him about the steel. And I said, Frank, oh, my God, yes, I want this to come to the White House, and it's so important that we do it to make sure we never forget. He lost a lot of friends that day. He's a New Yorker. He's a regular guy. He would do so much. He does so much for so many people, and he's done a lot for the Tunnel to Towers Foundation, for sure. He loves America. He cares about those who serve our country and those who serve our community. And he has their back, and he proves it every single day.
1: All right, I'll leave it with this. And you guys do incredible work. And again, Buck and I are going to be doing a bunch to continue to help raise money during this 25th anniversary year. I know you have 7 grandkids. 6 of them are big sports fans. Do any of them have the misfortune to be New York Mets fans?
20: My brother Steven was the biggest New York Met fan that you can believe, that you could absolutely
1: believe. But
20: you're
1: a Yankees guy, right? You're a Yankees guy.
20: I'm not. I am not a Yankees guy.
1: Oh, I thought you were a Yankees guy.
20: No. I'm not. I don't care about.
1: Well, you have so many Yankees at the Tunnel to Towers events. They love you. I thought surely Frank's got to be a Yankees fan. That's true.
20: David Wells is doing a golf outing for us on Monday. He's a great guy, and Andy Pettit, you know, he did the PSA for me, but so have Alonzo. Sorry. He did stuff for me, and Terry Collins and John Franco. So we have a lot of big athletes that have done a lot of stuff for us, for the Tunnel to Towers Foundation. I'll tell you what fan I am. I'm a fan for anybody who is willing to help those who need the kind of help that these families need, that pay the ultimate sacrifice for our country, and their families need to be taken care of. And if they're out there trying to help Tunnel to Towers Foundation, because they know we don't waste their money, you donate $11 a month, and we do it on the back of $11 a month, and they're pushing that for us, you know, from Stallone that does it, Mark Wahlberg who does it for us, Kevin James. That does it. You know, it's incredible.
1: For people who want to donate, where can they go?
20: T2T.org. It's very simple.
1: T2T.org. By the way, I said that I thought Trump might be having a press conference to talk about the Iran situation. It's actually the UFC. So he's got a bunch of UFC fighters probably for the June event. All right. There you go, Frank. It's going to be a big one. On the lawn.
20: I was invited already.
1: That's going to be a heck of one. So that I'm sure he'll address other things, but there is a UFC title belt on the Resolute desk right now for President Trump's press conference. Frank, keep up the good work. We encourage everybody out there, go donate, and we look forward to helping you this fall.
20: Thank you. As always, Clay. God bless.
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22: And Clay Travis, Buck Sexton Show. My thanks to Frank Siller. Also to our buddy Jim Jordan, congressman from Ohio. Trump is talking about the UFC 250 event, but we do have record high stock prices. We'll see if he takes questions about anything other than the UFC. I'm sure Sean Hannity will keep you updated on that on many of the same stations. 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Many of them are great. Danny in South Carolina, podcast listener D.
2: Clay, this is Danny from South Carolina. 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
22: 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Let's see. 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A lot of good positive feedback. Gee.
3: Got to give you guys an A today. 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It started with the Tennessee man deadliest catch lobsters. That was awesome, Buck. I was hoping somebody was going to pick up on that.
22: I got to be honest with you. Lobsters, crabs, they're all the same thing. Fran in Bloomfield, New Jersey, WOR, New York City land. What you got for us?
4: 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Love the show. Thank you, Buck, for using the proper verbiage when you said, join Buck and me against hate. 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It's Buck and me. Take out the additional person. Join me in fighting against hate. Join Buck and me.
22: There's a lot of grammar people here, but I do think I've gotten better at I and me. 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
22: Oh, there you go, gunpoint.
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0: Deadly hit at a U.S. airport. I'm Daria Albinger. Fox News, a Frontier Airlines plane struck and killed a woman on the runway at Denver International Airport after the woman climbed the airport's perimeter fence. And now we're getting new details about the plane's evacuation. Here's Fox's Max Gordon.
1: You can see people using the emergency evacuation slides, and you can also get a glimpse of the aircraft's engine damaged after the collision. This all happened at around 11:19 Mountain Time last night. Airport officials say that 2 minutes after the person got over the airport perimeter fence, they made it out onto the runway and into the path of Frontier Flight 4345, which was taking off for Los Angeles. According to Frontier, smoke was reported in the cabin, and the pilots aborted takeoff. Passengers were then evacuated via slides as a matter of precaution. The Airbus A321 was carrying 224 passengers and 7 crew members. The airport examined the fence line and found it to be intact. Denver International says the person who was struck and killed is not believed to be an employee of the airport, nor have they been identified.
0: 12 passengers reported minor injuries. 5 of them are hospitalized. The U.S. is waiting for Iran's response to a proposed peace deal while tensions remain high in the Strait of Hormuz. Fox's Alex Hogan's at the White House.
14: It comes as yesterday was a day of heightened military activity in the Strait of Hormuz. U.S. Central Command releasing footage of a U.S. fighter jet disabling 2 Iranian oil tankers trying to breach the American blockade yesterday. The military also says that it intercepted attacks, and President Trump told reporters that the ceasefire is still holding.
15: They trifled with us today. We blew them away. They trifled. I call that a trifle.
14: Britain's defense ministry says it's deploying a warship to protect ships in the waterway. One senior British official telling Fox that the HMS Dragon Type 45 destroyer is now in the Gulf.
0: CENTCOM says despite the skirmishes, the naval blockade remains firmly in place. 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
0: Florida is in talks with the Trump administration to possibly close the migrant detention center known as Alligator Alcatraz. Senator Ashley Moody tells Fox News Florida sought to help remove dangerous migrants once President Trump took office, and now Alligator Alcatraz is not necessary.
36: Since then, there have been other detention alternatives opened, and I think you're hearing from Florida officials that they feel it served its purpose and we can now move on to more permanent structures.
0: The facility was always meant to be temporary as a way to stem the illegal migration crisis. 17 Americans from a hantavirus-stricken cruise ship are headed for quarantine in Nebraska as health officials in 6 states monitor dozens more for potential exposure. Director of the National Institutes of Health, Dr. Jay Bhattacharya.
37: This is, again, not like COVID. And the CDC has been working very closely with our international partners, our state and local partners. We have a team on the ground that's going to help these 17 Americans, bring them back to a facility in Nebraska. Had a great call with the governor of Nebraska this morning. And what we'll do, it'll be self-isolation. None of these folks have any symptoms at all.
0: He was on Fox and Friends Weekend. Passengers from a dozen countries disembarked last month, sparking a global scramble to trace potential exposure. New Jersey health officials are also monitoring 2 residents for potential exposure following international air travel. State officials say the pair came into contact with an infected passenger from the MV Hondius cruise ship, but neither is currently showing symptoms. While the specific Andy strain can be spread between humans, officials stress the risk to the public is still very, very low. A scaled-back Victory Day parade has wrapped up in Moscow. This one lasted just 45 minutes. It had no tanks or any heavy armor on display. President Putin hailed his troops as a 3-day ceasefire against Ukraine continues to hold while North Korean soldiers join the march for the first time. I'm Daria Altinger. This is Fox News.
2: 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As governor, I'll make sure South Dakota is a special place for our kids to build their future. 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
6: A quiet afternoon is in store as partly cloudy skies continue with a seasonable high of 67 degrees. North winds will be around 10 to 20 miles per hour before becoming lighter for tonight. We are going to cool off to a low of 37 and skies will remain partly cloudy, but by tomorrow there will be plenty of sunshine. From the Killaland Live Doppler HD Storm Center, I'm meteorologist Jalen Borson.
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8: Hey, it's Markley Van Camp and Robbins.
22: Just a heads up, this is a replay.
23: I thought I'd heard this before.
8: Sometimes you don't remember.
23: It's all fresh.
8: Yeah. And whatever, and for some of us, you're like, yeah, okay. And then it hits you when you fill the tank when it's on.
22: Yeah.
8: Yeah, it's a problem, but you're saying, David, help is on the way.
22: Well, that's what we're being told. Yeah, gas prices hit a nationwide average of $4.45 a gallon. That's, according to AAA, up almost 35 cents from a week ago and up almost $1.30 from a year ago.
8: Gee.
22: It's a problem. Treasury Secretary Scott Bessent, though, he's saying help is on the way. He was on Fox News this morning.
8: Okay. Roll it.
24: Help is on the way as of today. The way to think about it is the market, because of the conflict around the strait, is in deficit about 10 million barrels a day, between 8 and 10 million barrels a day right now. So every crude carrier that goes through has about 2 million barrels. So 4 or 5 crude carriers a day coming through of the pent-up demand. We think there are more than 150, 200 crude carriers that can come out. So I think the market's going to be very well supplied. The other thing, too, is I am confident on the other side of this, the world's going to be awash in oil. That the UAE has come out of OPEC. They're going to be pumping more. You know, OPEC just announced they're going to be pumping more. And the U.S. has record crude deliveries. We are the number one energy superpower in the world, and we have never delivered so much crude.
8: That's good news.
22: Yeah. The world will be covered in oil? Awash in oil. Awash in oil. Yeah. Everybody check in on Greta? She's probably just in the fainting couch right now.
8: Oh, she's already moved on from that.
22: Oh, yeah.
8: It's all about Gaza now.
22: Okay. Yes.
8: It's the next thing. So, as we sit, of course, this whole thing didn't last 4 to 6 weeks. We're beyond that.
22: Oh, yeah.
8: So, where are you at on the scale 1 to 10 freakout level, Scott?
22: About what, exactly?
8: How
22: long we're going to be there? The midterms? Oh, I'm extremely puckered about the midterms right now. Yes.
8: Okay.
22: Yeah, and David? I'll tell you the reason. But the reason for that is prices.
8: I know.
22: Gas, food, everything goes up when energy goes up. So.
8: Oh, yeah.
22: That's what I'm more afraid of, because people look at that and go, well, we need to change.
8: Yeah. Well, we had, you know, a big road trip over the last few days celebrating my daughter's graduation.
22: Hang on a second. Before you go any further with that, your daughter's graduation is not just a graduation. It's a big one.
8: Yeah, from medical school.
22: Medical
8: she is officially
22: school.
8: A doctor.
22: She's a freaking doctor.
8: Yes.
22: So, yeah.
8: She's going to be delivering a lot of babies.
22: That's a big deal.
8: Yeah, it was wild, man.
22: Man.
8: Yes.
22: I think that's awesome. So go ahead. Finish now.
8: Yeah, it was a really cool weekend.
22: Yeah.
8: You're on the road. I mean, for hours and hours and hours, and you go to fill up. Yeah, I mean, it's costly. And you're thinking about people, you know, getting to and from work. And as you said, everything else is more expensive. And you can't help but get irritated.
22: No, I can't.
8: And so that clear message of why are we doing this with Iran is pretty important.
1: I know why we're doing it.
8: Yes.
1: I mean, I'm clear on that, and I'm in favor of it. But all that being said, I mean, that's not where the margin of victory lies.
8: But the no, and I think for most people, you could say, okay, they have been the world sponsor of terror, you know, for decades now, but as a few months drags on and you're paying more and more, you're like, yeah, that was all good, but I don't want to be paying more.
9: Yeah.
1: Yeah, I can't afford it anymore. Yeah.
8: So, yeah, that original 4 to 6 weeks sounded okay, but as it drags on, what are we looking at? Because it seems like they are getting hurt financially, Iran.
9: Oh, for sure they are. I mean, when they're,
1: oh, gosh,
9: I mean, their
1: yeah.
9: inflation is out of control, their currency is less than useless. Yes. And yeah, they're kind of in panic mode right now, except now they're also lashing out. So we've got this operation, whatever, Project Freedom going on, trying to get mm-hmm. a few boats through the Strait of Hormuz.
8: Yes.
9: Well, now the Revolutionary Guard is firing on those boats.
8: Yes. Yeah.
1: That's what I mean, man. I mean,
8: the United Arab Emirates, they're ticked off. You got a lot of different countries that are ticked off. But when is this thing going to come to a close? That's the question. And none of us really know the answer.
9: Nope.
8: So we have that going on.
1: There's several possibilities, and I can't even think about one of them right now. So,
8: what's one of them?
1: Well, one of them would be annihilation.
8: Meaning? You don't think we're dropping a nuke on them?
1: I don't know.
8: I don't think that's happening.
1: I don't think it's going to happen either, but I don't. It's certainly a card.
8: Oh, yeah. I doubt that one. I'm not worried about that one.
1: Okay. let me do all the worrying on that one. Okay. I'll handle it. I got it.
9: I'm like 20% worried that they'll do that.
8: Yeah, I just don't think it's going to happen.
1: I think the pressure is up, man. It's been twisting. So we'll see.
8: I understand. But on a number of different things, and this is true, you worry too much and maybe I don't worry enough. Would you say that's fair on a lot of things?
1: Probably sit in the middle somewhere. That's probably where most rational people are.
8: Right. Yeah. And that's not just this thing in Iran. That's almost like anything.
1: Yeah. Yeah.
8: Oh, like, and I'm just right. Like, yeah, whatever. Whatever's going to happen is going to happen.
1: Kansas City Royals' chance of winning a pennant. I worry about that.
8: Yeah, well, we have a job in a year from now.
1: Yeah.
8: Maybe.
1: Maybe. Maybe not. I don't know.
8: I mean, whatever's going to happen is going to happen. You're like,
1: I know.
8: That'll be fine.
1: I'm the guy.
8: We'll figure it out.
1: One who had the heart attack. Yep.
8: Yeah. Well, I suppose there was a worrier at Spirit Airlines. There was another guy that was like, yeah, it'll be fine.
1: They turned that into Spirit Halloween now. Did you hear that? Going to open the planes up.
8: I've heard people playing Spirit in the Sky saying no more Spirit in the Sky.
9: Yeah, no more.
8: Norman Greenbaum.
1: Yeah, it's gone.
8: Yeah. But yeah, there were some customers left stranded.
9: Oh, yeah. They shut down over the weekend after failing to reach a deal on a bailout. And, you know, Democrats are going out there blaming the Trump administration because of high fuel prices and all that. And I'm like, that's not what killed Spirit Airline. I mean, so the Biden administration blocked a merger a couple of years ago that would have saved it probably. And they went to court. Spirit lost. So now it's gone. Good job, Pete Buttigieg. Thousands of people left stranded as well because they had the last flight land at like 3 a.m. on Saturday. And so a bunch of people left stranded because of how quickly everything seemed to happen. So Fox News talked to this woman in Florida who was trying to get another flight with her kids.
8: Oh, boy.
10: We had to book new flights with a different airline. It's just been us here with three kids, 2 5-year-olds and 11-month-old. And we just been in the airport all night. First, they told us that they were going to give us hotels, Uber, and food vouchers. But then they canceled and said that they couldn't give it to us. So we've just been sitting here all night.
1: God dang. That would irritate me.
8: Oh, yeah.
1: After they promise you that and then they don't deliver it. What?
8: Can you imagine the three of us on a road trip, David, and this happens to us with Scott?
1: Oh,
8: holy crap.
1: Yeah.
9: I'd probably just die laughing because Scott's funny when he's angry.
8: He is.
9: That's the problem.
8: I try not to laugh too much.
1: That would make me nuts. I mean, I'm one of these guys. You know how I am. You traveled with me. I mean, I get to the airport 3 hours earlier than we have to be there because I'm afraid they're going to leave without me.
8: Yes.
1: Yeah.
8: And then you'll be texting me, where are you?
1: Yeah, right.
8: Well, it's still 2.5 hours before the flight, Scott.
1: You should be here right now.
8: My goodness.
1: What if they start boarding?
8: Oh, yeah.
1: Yeah.
8: Oh, remember trying to get
1: yeah
8: from AT&T Stadium to the airport, and you thought we were going to miss the flight?
1: Well, we got,
8: you're freaking out.
1: We got out of the guy's Uber.
8: Yeah,
1: we started to get twitchy. And we just opened the doors and walked.
8: I'm like,
1: out
8: listen,
1: of the guy's
8: man.
1: Uber.
8: Yes. Listen, you were uncomfortable. I'm like, let's just get out of the car.
1: Well,
8: we'll find another one.
1: I didn't know.
8: But you were losing patience. So you just, yes.
1: So we started walking.
8: That's
1: like
8: a story.
1: 3 miles and golly.
8: You're like, how long are we going to have to walk?
1: I
8: well,
1: know.
8: You see that building over there? That's what we have to get to.
1: Jeez.
8: Yeah, it was something.
1: Oh, boy.
8: Something we got to get to later on. Luke Rosiak with Daily Wire is doing a 5-part series on fraud in Ohio.
1: Same thing?
8: A lot of the same stuff.
1: Oh, boy.
8: It's wild how this is happening. You know, there's been this statement that's been made over the last few months, how it used to be the left always said, we're going to have reparations, a transfer of wealth. Mm-hmm. And, you know, you do polling on that. People are like, heck no, I'm not going to do that. But Democrats have just figured out ways to make it happen.
1: Yeah. Yeah.
8: And David Marcus, who I happen to like his reporting, did this whole piece about how Democrats sneaked in reparations and how they'll protect them, which we'll get to. It's really devious, man. You're like, how are all these people getting all this money? Because it's a freaking scam. And people working hard, trying to go about things the right way, are getting left way behind. That is not the way it's supposed to be, obviously. So we'll get into that. It is Mashup Monday.
9: Yes, it is.
8: I do not know what David has in store for us today, but it's always something at least interesting.
9: From Bill McClintock, my favorite guy who does this on YouTube. It is a mashup of Slipknot's Psychosocial and Salt-N-Pepa's Push It.
1: Oh.
8: I know the Salt-N-Pepa song.
1: Yeah, I do too. I don't know the Slipknot song.
8: I'm not sure if I know the Slipknot song. Let's see.

0: Dude, that made it fun.
1: I know.
0: No doubt about it.
2: I'm not the only one. I'm not the only one.
0: And you're saying that's not exactly like this K-pop stuff?
1: Mm-hmm.
0: Or what is it called that's really popular?
1: Oh, like the K-pop Demon looks- Hunters?
3: Yeah, yes. Demon Hunters.
0: Doing like rock stuff, but with like chick vocals and stuff like that.
1: Yeah, like hip hop and stuff like that. It's not as heavy as that, but it does have some rock elements in
0: it. At least it makes it tolerable.
1: Yeah.
0: Put it that way. Could be a whole lot worse, but that was fun.
3: Slipknot, huh?
0: Oof. Yeah. You need to put that on your workout playlist. That'll get you to do that. That extra, you need that extra rep, Scotty. There you go. The five stories we're watching today coming up.

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13: Partly cloudy skies are going to hang around for this afternoon, with highs staying near average for this time of year at 67 degrees. North winds will be around 10 to 20 miles per hour, but will become calmer during the overnight hours. Temperatures are then going to cool to a low of 37, with partly cloudy skies continuing. From the Killowland Live Doppler HD Storm Center, I'm meteorologist Jalen Borson.
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0: Jamie Markley, David Van Camp, Scott Robbins. You know what it's time for? Yep. The five stories we're watching today.
1: 1, 2, 3, 4, 5. All right, coming in at number 5, Rudy Giuliani, hospitalized and in critical condition. And the president spoke about it, or wrote about it, I guess, on Truth Social, saying, what a tragedy that he was treated so badly by the radical left lunatics, Democrats all, and he was right about everything. They cheated on the elections, fabricated hundreds of stories, did anything possible to destroy our nation. And now, look at Rudy. So sad. I think also he's 81 and drinks like a fish. So, I mean, that's probably, probably has more to do with his current predicament. But I don't want to get in the way of the narrative.
0: Right. Let the Trumpster be the Trumpster.
1: There you go. Number 4, former Democrat Representative Eric Swalwell. Well, he was accused now by multiple women of sending sexual messages, including videos of him doing that.
2: Oh, come on.
0: Oh, no.
2: Man.
0: Holy smokes, man.
2: He was masturbating.
0: Yeah, we got it.
1: Yeah. Oh. Like a dozen women have come forward to the failing New York Times, and yeah, he would send us those.
2: Again, what
0: well, usually you women respond to that, Scott.
2: They just, don't. Nobody oh, ever
0: yeah.
2: had what?
0: They're powerless once they see it. They want you even more.
2: Right.
0: No,
2: dear
0: I don't know.
2: Forum, I never knew I would be turned on by something like this, but I was.
1: Well,
2: never happened.
0: Yes, crazy.

0: Canary Guard says that any vessel attempting to pass the strait will be destroyed, and they've reportedly hit a South Korean boat. Meanwhile, here at home, number one, gas prices have hit a nationwide average of $4.45 a gallon. That's up almost 35 cents from a week ago and up almost $1.30 from a year ago. That's going to be a problem if this lingers on too much longer.
1: No doubt about it.
2: Yep.
1: But, Scott, you know the prices are going to tumble once the little war there is over.
2: Mm-hmm. Okay. I'll wait.
1: Okay.
2: I'll be over here waiting.
1: Yes.
2: Watching him raise the price every day.
1: David, are you celebrating today?
2: Oh, yeah.
0: Why? Oh, because the May the 4th thing?
1: Yeah.
0: No.
2: May the 4th be with you.
1: When was it that you lost enthusiasm for Star Wars? Was it after the Han Solo thing?
0: Well, I liked the Han Solo movie for what it was. I mean, I thought it was fine.
1: Okay. Because, I mean, you were like went to a different town to a special theater to see that open.
0: Did.
1: You were into it.
0: I was.
1: And then was it the movie after that? I'm trying to remember when it started to wane.
0: Yeah, it was very disjointed, and then they've got like a million different series out there with Star Wars, and I just kind of got burned out on it.
1: Okay. Do you think they can restore it? Because there were people that were upset about it.
0: Yeah.
1: Different movies that came out at the time said it wasn't, they're doing a bunch of woke crap with it.
0: Yeah.
1: Instead of just good stories, they got to insert this or that or whatever.
0: Yeah.
2: Did you save your bed sheets for your boy?
0: I never had Star Wars. Well, I did have Star Wars bed sheets, but, I was poor growing up, so it was just magic marker on a white blanket. Star Wars.
2: It would start with two R's.
1: Oh, that's sad. So I know Disney's trying to resurrect this in a number of different ways to make some money off it, but some of the spinoffs have been pretty decent, right?
0: Well regarded, yeah. I think The Mandalorian was really popular and more or less universally liked.
1: Now, Scott, do you still say Star Wars fans are dorks? Are you still sticking by that?
2: I saw the first Star Wars when it came out in the theater. I was in high school.
1: I understand that, but you've referred to Star Wars fans as dorks for years. Don't try to say you haven't.
2: Do whatever you want to do, okay? If you're a Star Wars dork, be one. I don't care. That's fine.
1: Now, would you consider David a dork in this realm?
2: Definitely not. David is not a dork.
1: Was he a dork 10 years ago?
2: Might have been.
1: Okay. But somewhere along... Okay.
0: Lost my sense of wonder with the Star Wars universe, especially when I realized there are more bad Star Wars movies than there are good ones. Like, by a long shot.
1: I haven't seen them all to really tell you.
2: I haven't either.
1: I know that there was a ranking of the best Star Wars characters. You know who got number one?
0: Jar Jar Binks.
2: No. Everybody hated that character, right?
1: It was Darth Vader, Anakin Skywalker. This is the Markley Van Camp Robin Show. Are you cool with that?
0: Yeah. I always wished that they would put him, at the end of Rogue One, which is like the prequel to the original series.
1: Yeah.
0: But between the actual prequels and that. Anyway, there was one scene where Darth Vader comes out and just starts kicking ass, and it's awesome. I wanted them to lean into that more. Like, give me more Ninja Vader, you know?
1: Yeah, you like that, I remember. Yeah. The second character. The one ranking number two. Any guesses?
0: Chewbacca.
1: No. Chewbacca's at 10.
0: Oh, man.
2: Wow.
1: Man, we could have made this a game, I guess.
2: I don't know these characters.
1: I know. Han Solo.
2: Okay.
1: And then it's Princess Leia, Luke Skywalker, and Yoda at 5. Yoda's a coward. Okay.
2: Coward is Yoda.
1: News update.

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1: Now, let's say there's some slob who's on the beach, and he puts out 86-47. And he takes a picture of it and puts it on social media. And the Secret Service or the FBI or whatever law enforcement sees it, they get a hold of it. They say, 86. Assassinate 47, the president? Do you think they would just blow that off, America? You think they would just ignore that? No, I don't think so.
0: Mark Levin, weeknights 5 to 8. 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
2: News. I'm Carmen Roberts. How could it happen? That's what many people are asking after a commercial jet hit and killed a pedestrian.

0: on the runway at Denver International Airport last night.
1: Airport officials say that 2 minutes after the person got over the airport perimeter fence, they made it out onto the runway and into the path of Frontier Flight 4345, which was taking off for Los Angeles.
0: Fox's Max Gordon, the plane aborted takeoff and passengers used slides to evacuate after smoke was detected in the cabin. No name released on the victim. The Dutch cruise ship hit by the hantavirus is preparing to dock in the Canary Islands tomorrow.
2: U.S. officials will be waiting there to evacuate the 17 Americans who are still on board. There are still more than 100 people on that ship, but thankfully none of the remaining Americans have shown symptoms.
0: Fox's CB Cotton. 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
12: A quiet afternoon is in store as partly cloudy skies continue with a seasonable high of 67 degrees. North winds will be around 10 to 20 miles per hour before becoming lighter for tonight. We are going to cool off to a low of 37 and skies will remain partly cloudy, but by tomorrow there will be plenty of sunshine. From the Killaland Live Doppler HD Storm Center, I'm meteorologist Jalen Borson.
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14: Huh. The Markley Van Camp and Robbins Show. Jeremy Markley, David Van Camp, Scott Robbins. See this story out of Seattle with the mayor? It's interesting. Yeah. You know, she talked before about, you know, millionaires, billionaires moving out of there. She doesn't seem to really care that much.
15: No.
14: What it's going to do.
15: This is horrendous.
14: To her town.
15: This is horrendous.
14: And the state. when she had said this before.
15: The claims that millionaires are going to leave our state are like super overblown. And if, you know, the ones that leave, like, bye.
14: Yes, she's got this sparky attitude toward these people. And they're like, yeah, I don't care what she says.
16: She's like 22. How old is she?
14: I'll go ahead and just leave. She's young.
16: I mean, the whole shtick.
17: She's a trust fund kid. She's a brat who's never actually had to work a job in her life. And then,
16: doesn't she live with her parents, or did anyway?
17: She did, yeah. Her parents were paying her bills.
16: Yeah. That's great.
14: It's now easy to be successful with that, huh?
16: Jeez.
14: Yeah. Yeah, Katie Wilson. Yeah, bye.
16: Well, they are going to do that. They are already doing it.
14: Starbucks moved to Nashville.
16: They're gone. Yeah.
14: I mean, they built it there, starting in the 80s.
16: Yes.
14: Grew it. And all of a sudden, your policies get out of whack, and they're like, well, we're going to Tennessee.
16: You know, for as woke as we are, we're not that woke.
17: Yeah. Oh, she's 43, by the way.
16: She's 43?
17: I was like, I don't think she's in her 20s. I think she
16: talks like that.
17: Yeah, she's a middle-aged brat.
14: Well,
16: bye.
14: The other thing is, when you can live with your parents all that time and they take care of everything, there's not a lot of stress that's worn on your face there, Scott.
16: No. Damn sure.
14: So she appears to be young and vibrant. Like, wow.
16: Oh, boy.
14: Okay.
16: You voted for her. You voted for her. I'm sorry.
14: Yes.
16: You know, and
14: they did.
16: Maybe this mom, Donnie, and her and these other morons, maybe a few months in office will give people a taste of the freedom they're currently lacking.
14: But you know, there was a shooting outside where she was recently.
16: Mm-hmm.
14: Okay. And they've talked about lack of surveillance cameras.
16: Yeah.
14: Right. So local news guy is asking some questions. Listen to the way he gets shut off by her handlers.
16: Oh boy.
14: Like she can't answer this.
18: I wouldn't be an excellent reporter if I didn't ask you. It's been an eventful week, and I think people are concerned about you. How do you feel after Tuesday, after what happened, what transpired?
15: I'm doing great. You know, got a great team supporting me, and I'll just say, you know, we don't have any indication that that shooting was targeted or anything like that. So I think it's a reminder of how much work we have to do as a city on gun violence, but I'm doing fine.
18: And the last question would be related to that, you know, I talked to people in that neighborhood who said that, hold on, it's just one last question. People in that community who are concerned that there's been rising gun violence and that there should be more surveillance cameras and that kind of thing, that's obviously been an issue that you weighed in on.
14: Mm-hmm.
18: Does that change it? Does that change your perspective at all?
15: Let's keep it on.
14: Okay. So you hear a guy come and say, let's keep it on what we're supposed to talk about. Mm-hmm. And the reporter, Chris Daniels, he's like, no, I mean, this is a fair question.
16: Yeah.
14: This isn't out of bounds. It can't answer the question. What is going on?
15: Let's keep it on. Yeah, let's keep it on the top of this event.
18: But does that change your perspective at all on the issue of surveillance cameras based on what you went through on Tuesday?
15: So we... Yeah.
18: Appreciate it, but let's keep it on top.
15: Okay.
18: She's about to answer the question, though. Okay. I mean, it looks worse when you jump in like that.
19: I'm sorry. I specifically said to keep it on topic.
14: Keep it on topic.
18: But I also have to ask the questions that people want to have answered.
19: Maybe we can set up a different time. Yeah.
14: Set up a different time.
18: The mayor's a busy person.
19: I understand.
14: I already called him.
18: Maybe we can set up a...
14: What he's going to say.
20: Yeah, we'll text Sage.
18: Well, Sage hasn't returned phone calls all week, so...
14: And this just goes on.
16: Golly.
14: It was set up another time, but... You know... We hear all the time, these women leaders are so strong. You can do anything a man can do. You don't make them look that way when you constantly have handlers saying she can't answer that. No. We can't do that. We can't do that. The way they did Kamala.
16: Yeah.
14: Oh, no. She's not. No. Three questions for you. That's it.
16: I think we've also been critical, and rightly so, with the media. Not asking tough questions. Asking follow-up questions. This guy did his job.
14: Yes.
16: And he was silenced.
14: Well, they finally set up another time.
16: No, they didn't.
14: They did.
16: Really?
14: They actually did.
16: Oh, they'll cancel it.
14: But you can tell how rehearsed then the answer is. Which in the end tells you what? She's not very good.
16: No.
14: So here's the way that went.
18: So you already heard the question. I'll just repeat it.
20: Yeah. you obviously went through a traumatic event on Tuesday night.
21: Yeah.
20: I talked to a lot of people in that neighborhood who suggest that, hey, that's the reason why we need more surveillance cameras in the city of Seattle. This is an issue that you've weighed in on before. Does your perspective change at all based on what you went through Tuesday night?
15: Not really. I mean, I believe that CCTV cameras have an important role to play in our public safety system.
21: Check it.
15: And we also have to be very careful to make sure that our data storage, security, sharing practices don't make that system vulnerable to misuse and abuse, whether that's by federal immigration enforcement or by other actors. And so for that reason, like, that is why we are doing a data and privacy audit before we move forward with expanding CCTV. TV surveillance.
21: That's because we don't want illegals, like, going back to their home country, criminals.
16: Gosh, dude, dang.
17: Isn't that's the rehearsed answer, too.
16: Oh, it yes. is. Yeah, because, it's memorized.
17: And that's insane, because what she just said was all the people who live in that particular neighborhood who are tired of hearing gunshots outside.
21: Mm-hmm.
17: Well, sorry, but an illegal alien in your neighborhood is more important than you.
21: 100%.
17: And your safety.
21: Yep.
17: Doesn't matter.
21: Yes. That's exactly what they're saying.
16: Boy, howdy. That is something.
21: Isn't it?
16: Wow.
21: Yep.
16: That was a memorized answer.
21: Yes.
16: Memorized.
21: Other news out there. Screens are causing digital dementia in kids?
17: Yeah. 60 Minutes Australia had a story about screen time in kids and the actual physical changes that are happening in their brain.
21: Oh, my goodness. Roll it.
22: So our phones are making us less intelligent.
23: They're making us dumber. Yeah, absolutely.
22: It's so serious, there's a new term for it, digital dementia. What's really frightening is the evidence suggests brain damage is starting to occur in children as young as 2. The scan of this child, who spent up to 3 hours a day on a device, shows significant deterioration.
23: So the more time a 2 to 5 year old is on a device, the more abnormal those white matter tracts are developing in their brains, which is really concerning for later on in life.
22: So parts of their brain, important parts of their brain at this young age, are actually shrinking.
23: Are actually not as dense, yeah, are not as dense in those areas.
21: All right, time out a second. That should be the lead story everywhere.
16: Yeah. Wow.
17: You're actually, your brain is atrophying.
21: Yes.
16: Yes.
21: I mean, there should be a warning signal everywhere.
16: Well, I guess the question I have, too, at 2 years old, 3 hours a day?
17: Yeah.
16: In front of a screen?
21: Yeah.
16: That's terrible.
21: We went into dinner the other night, and there was a kid. I had to be somewhere at least close to that, sitting there with a screen. And I understand in that situation, it was like, well, we just wanted to have dinner, and, you know, so that will quiet him. You don't know what you're doing to the kid.
17: Yeah.
21: Wow, man. All right, roll the rest of it.
22: It only gets worse the older children get, and the more they use screens. This brain scan is from a teenager that spends 6 to 8 hours a day on devices.
23: So the poles, if you like, or the ridges that we actually see are slightly wider in teenagers. And that's the same sort of thing we see in early onset dementia.
22: You're seeing signs of dementia and Alzheimer's in teenagers.
23: We're seeing changes in the brain, which are very similar to changes that we see in early diagnosis of Alzheimer's or dementia. And that increase in that younger group can only be really attributed to the devices. I don't know what else it could be.
21: Whoa.
17: Yeah. my new campaign for teenagers, okay? Put down the phone, pick up cigarettes, all right? Let's start hanging out under the bleachers with your friends smoking.
16: No, that's the way you were raised. I mean, it's not that bad. You turned out okay.
21: We all did, right?
16: Yeah. Exactly. I'll tell you what, another thing is if you didn't behave while you were sitting there, there was always the fear the old man was going to jerk you out of your chair and take you out and give you a good whooping.
21: You're talking about your dad?
16: Yeah, yeah.
21: Oh, at home?
16: No, and in the restaurant, too.
21: Oh, in the restaurant.
16: You start acting up at a restaurant or in church?
21: Oh, dude. Daddy. I've said it before, man. The worst belt I ever got was after church.
16: It was not
21: because
16: fun.
21: I could not stop laughing, and I know it was special music, and she probably sang great, but it was funny to me, and I don't know why it was funny, but... I'm dying laughing. I can't help it.
16: Well, it's very cartoony.
21: But yeah, the old black belt came out after that.
16: Oh, yeah.
21: Whap!
16: Yep.
21: Whoo, buddy. Yeah.
16: Yep.
21: There was no more snickering.
16: There's no screen time.
21: Either that or I excused myself to go to the restroom and then was like, anyway. All right, it's that time. Do it a couple of times a day. go around the table. It may not be the biggest story out there, but it caught your attention. David, what's your story here?
17: I think if we're running a little bit behind, I can just say the screens are causing digital dementia. It's my story.
21: Yeah, wow. Yeah. All right, Scotty, what do you got?
16: Do you guys see Marco Rubio could do anything?
21: Was he DJing?
16: He was DJing a wedding this weekend.
21: I thought I saw that.
16: Yeah, DJ Marco, Lil Marco.
21: Hilarious.
16: Was DJing a wedding. And again, this guy seems
21: not the whole thing, but what, for 5 or 10 minutes?
16: He went up there and then he led them in song. They had one of the songs playing. And apparently he was immensely popular with the crowd that was there.
21: Well, that's cool.
16: He's going to run Spirit Airlines next. This guy's unbelievable. He's unstoppable.
21: Didn't he the other day act like he was the White House press secretary?
16: Yeah.
21: Just for fun?
16: Yeah,
21: he's leaning into it. All the memes.
16: But it's amazing. I'm watching this guy thinking, how human is that? I mean, you know, you're there, you got some friends of yours, and you're just up there having a good time with the DJ.
21: Yeah, that was good.
16: I mean, the world's on fire, but here I am.
21: For my story, this is out of Jacksonville, Florida. I just happened to see this. I shared it a few places. They released body cam footage. This happened on April 12th. It was a crisis incident involving this young dude who was going to jump, going to take his own life.
16: Oh, gosh.
21: Oh, yeah. And Antonio Richardson, the officer, started talking to him. It took like 40 minutes to get him to come off the bridge. So local Jacksonville News did a story on it. I checked it out.
0: I mean, just seeing the compassion in this video, it brought tears to my eyes. And I know that this video has moved so many people who have watched it.
1: Yeah, that's right, Heather. So that video is just over 90 seconds long. But today I spoke with Officer Antonio Richardson, and he tells me that that video, it took him about 40 minutes and other officers to get that man to safety. But this is a moment he'll never forget.
2: Whatever you're going through, man, you can get through it.
1: That was Officer Antonio Richardson. On April 12th, he and six other patrol officers responded to the Dames Point Bridge, where a man was standing on the edge. That moment you see here, just a snapshot of that conversation.
2: And it was a team effort. Everybody worked together beautifully. And as I walked up there, the first thing that came to my mind was that statement. I just said that, and I just believed that he was going to be all right.
1: Richardson, an 18-year veteran of the Jacksonville Sheriff's Office and a pastor for more than 30 years in ministry, says that moment changed him.
2: That moment was the most defining moment I think I've ever had in my career.
21: I was like, wow.
16: Wow.
21: Okay, and you'll see a story and you're like, that's pretty powerful. And then you see the raw footage of it. And you realize the actual raw footage is even more powerful. And here's just a little snapshot of what he had said to him. Because he's asking, like, can I just pray with you? I know you're praying. Can I just pray with you?
2: Whatever you're going through, man, you can get it through it. Now, listen, man, listen. Listen, you can get through this. Come on, let's talk about it for a minute.
3: You are for a Russell Darknell.
2: Can I at least have prayer with you? You believe in prayer, I know that. Can I at least have prayer with you? You mind if I just hold your hand and pray with you? You're hurting. But if you jump, you're going to hurt other people. And they're going to be hurting just like you're hurting now. The cycle got to stop of hurt. The sight of hurt got to stop.
3: I know you got a lot going on. You do. But whatever, if you did make that jump, it is going to be 100 times worse for everyone you care about. I know you don't want to do that to them.
2: Ruin them.
3: Right there.
2: Come on, man. Come on. Please.
21: And then he gives him his hand right there.
2: Come on, man.
21: And he's just hugging him. The guy's sobbing. It was really powerful, man. And he ended up saying, I was praying, the officer there, and God spared his life. We connected, and as a result of the connection, he didn't jump, and that's what it's all about.
16: That's a great story.
21: I love that
16: story. That's a great story.
21: Yeah. It was one of my favorites in a while.
16: Through all the muck and the mire comes a shining moment.
21: Please don't play One Shining Moment.
16: Oh, I promise
21: that. Yeah, you promise? Don't ruin it. All right. Thanks, buddy. Exploding thermoses? What are we talking about here, David? That update and Nimrod's in the news on the way.

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15: Partly cloudy skies are going to hang around for this afternoon, with highs staying near average for this time of year at 67 degrees. North winds will be around 10 to 20 miles per hour, but will become calmer during the overnight hours. Temperatures are then going to cool to a low of 37, with partly cloudy skies continuing. From the KELOLAND Live Doppler HD Storm Center, I'm meteorologist Jalen Borson.
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18: I love the poorly educated.
4: All right. Nimrod's in the News. We go to Texas at Chick-fil-A. It's amazing it took this long to figure this out. 23-year-old Keishon Jones has been arrested. This scheming head involved mac and cheese. And this happened back in November. He was seen on security footage sneaking back behind the counter, ringing up around 800 mac and cheese tray orders, then refunding them to his personal cards for around $80,000.
16: Wow.
4: Now, he worked at Chick-fil-A before, so they think that's how he knew how to get back there, but it was during business hours. All they had to do was look at the security footage. Hey, we lost 80 grand in mac and cheese. Oh, yeah, it was him, and he was arrested, and that's Nimrod's in the News.
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1: Disembarking soon. I'm Carmen Roberts, Fox News. The remaining passengers aboard the Dutch cruise ship struck by the hantavirus will finally be able to leave the ship tomorrow after it docks in Spain's Canary Islands. U.S. officials will be waiting to evacuate the 17 Americans still on board.
19: There are still more than 100 people on that ship, but thankfully none of the remaining Americans have shown symptoms. According to the University of Nebraska Medical Center, which will have its national quarantine unit on standby to monitor the Americans. A new report from ABC News says that the CDC will not mandate quarantine for the American passengers. Prior to the virus's detection, the ship's operator says more than two dozen passengers from around the world, including the U.S., had already got off the boat and started traveling home. And because of that, health officials in at least six states now are tracking people who were on board or may have been exposed during international flights.
1: Fox's CB Cotton reporting, so far none of the people in the six U.S. states has shown any symptoms. Iran signaled it's still considering a U.S. peace proposal, even as officials accuse Washington of escalating the conflict in the Strait of Hormuz. Fox's Alex Hogan has more from the White House.
20: It comes as yesterday was a day of heightened military activity in the Strait of Hormuz. U.S. Central Command releasing footage of a U.S. fighter jet disabling two Iranian oil tankers trying to breach the American blockade yesterday. The military also says that it intercepted attacks, and President Trump told reporters that the ceasefire is still holding.
23: They trifled with us today. We blew them away. They trifled. I call that a trifle.
20: Britain's defense ministry says it's deploying a warship to protect ships in the waterway. One senior British official telling Fox that the HMS Dragon Type 45 destroyer is now in the Gulf.
1: A spokesperson for Iran says Tehran will respond to the peace proposal at the appropriate time. 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
1: Lots of questions about how a person was able to get onto the runway at Denver International Airport last night before being struck and killed by a plane.
28: The person who was hit and killed still remains unidentified. It's also unclear why they decided to scale the perimeter fence at Denver International Airport and stand in the path of an incoming jet. This all happened at around 11:19 Mountain Time last night. Frontier Flight 4345 was hurtling down the runway, taking off for Los Angeles when they struck the person. Smoke was reported in the cabin, and passengers were evacuated via slides as a precautionary measure. In video taken during that evacuation, you can get a glimpse of the aircraft's engine damaged after the collision. The Airbus A321 was carrying 224 passengers and seven crew members. The runway where the incident happened was shut down for the investigation, and airport officials say they checked the fence line after the incident, finding it intact.
1: Fox's Max Gordon. Prosecutors in North Carolina say a 16-year-old girl will face murder charges as an adult because the crimes were so severe.
29: Due to the severity of the crimes, 16-year-old Star Grant is being charged as an adult in the deaths of her parents and grandmother. Also charged is 28-year-old Devin O'Neill Loving. They were arrested at a hotel in Gatlinburg, Tennessee. The relationship is unclear. The bodies discovered by deputies during a welfare check. Buncombe County Sheriff Quentin Miller.
30: All deceased from gunshot wounds.
29: A motive is unknown. Deborah Valentine, Fox News.
1: The Pentagon has begun releasing files on UFOs, tapping into public curiosity about unidentified phenomena, or UAPs. Now, these files that have been released feature some intriguing sights, such as a bright object making a 90-degree turn over Kazakhstan, and Buzz Aldrin observing a light source during Apollo 11. But the experts warn all these videos can be misinterpreted. I'm Carmen Roberts. This is Fox.
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9: A quiet afternoon is in store as partly cloudy skies continue with a seasonable high of 67 degrees. North winds will be around 10 to 20 miles per hour before becoming lighter for tonight. We are going to cool off to a low of 37 and skies will remain partly cloudy, but by tomorrow there will be plenty of sunshine. From the Killoland Live Doppler HD Storm Center, I'm meteorologist Jalen Borson.
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12: Just a heads up, this is a replay.
11: I thought I'd heard this before.
13: Sometimes you don't remember. It's all fresh.
11: Yeah.
16: Who is operating the Strait of Hormuz right now? Who
12: That's
16: has
12: good
16: the
12: question.
16: I don't know the answer to any of these questions. Anyway, Dan Raisin King can maybe help us out here a little bit.
12: Yes, huh? Maybe he can. Here we go.
14: Since the ceasefire was announced, Iran has fired at commercial vessels 9 times and seized 2 container ships. And they've attacked U.S. forces more than 10 times, all below the threshold of restarting major combat operations at this point. You can also see the group of tankers and cargo vessels in the U.S. blockade line, as I'm.
12: By the way, I guess I knew this kind of deep down in my soul, but I didn't realize that a ceasefire could still exist under a certain threshold. Like, yeah, you're setting off a few bombs, but, you know, you're bombing ships, you're boarding tankers, you're seizing them in the Strait of Hormuz, and now you're bombing oil refineries and whatnot.
16: I mean, I heard him say this, and yeah. I thought, do I just misinterpret this? What does under threshold really mean?
12: Yeah, well,
16: I don't know what that means.
12: As long as you don't blow up something really important, you're fine. Yeah, you can keep lobbing rockets, I suppose.
16: Yeah, I guess.
14: As a result of Iran's indiscriminate attacks across the region, there are currently 22,500 mariners embarked on more than 1,550 commercial vessels trapped in the Arabian Gulf, unable to transit. In addition to shipping, Iran has continued to deliberately attack its neighbors. Just yesterday, Iran attacked Oman once and the UAE 3 times, including an attack on Fujairah oil terminal, which was successfully defeated. They also launched cruise missiles, drones, small boats at U.S. forces defending commercial shipping in the straits, and United States Navy MH-60 helicopters and Army AH-64 Apache helicopters successfully defeated those threats. Thus far, today is quieter.
12: Well, and then they started lobbing rockets again. Because you're right. I mean, it is just kind of minute by minute, second
16: it
12: by
16: is.
12: Second.
16: Yeah. I knew they started lobbing rockets again.
12: Yeah.
16: Yeah, and again, I wish he would explain the threshold thing.
12: Well, I think it's sort of like, well, okay, so they tried to bomb this oil facility. It didn't go through. Right? It was successfully deterred for the most part, so therefore it doesn't count as a violation of the ceasefire and an escalation of hostilities. I suppose that's it. And he made the point yesterday, and we talked about it, that usually when they send out these attack boats, you're talking like 30 to 40 at a time. One of the times it was 6. So there's not a whole lot of firepower left in Iran's arsenal.
16: I keep hearing that, but they keep lobbing rockets.
12: Oh, yeah.
16: It's like they must have stockpiled quite a few of those. Anyway, the update will be different in 20 minutes. I almost can guarantee you that.
12: Oh, yeah.
16: But we'll get to that when we need to. Now, this is something kind of interesting. Dan Raisin Kane again and Pete Hegseth. responded to reports that Iran will be deploying what they call kamikaze dolphins.
12: Yes.
16: Now, they're strapping bombs on dolphins and sending them out, right?
12: That was the reporting a while ago, that, or just a couple days ago, that, yeah, they have attack dolphins that they've trained to go and attack ships, and they've got mines on them.
16: Yeah.
12: So, yeah,
16: the dolphin itself is not attacking a ship.
12: No, it is. It's running into the ship.
16: I know that, but I mean, the dolphin's not like trying to bite him or something.
12: No. It's just going like to make contact and then go boom, or get close and go boom.
16: Yes. They strap bombs to them.
12: Yes, exactly. They strap bombs to these dolphins and then they go boom. That's the theory, at least.
0: You said that the attacks by Iran so far are below the threshold of restarting major combat operations. What is that threshold? And then for Secretary Hegseth, are there still concerns about mines in the Strait? And can you kind of clarify these reports of kamikaze dolphins that we've heard about?
14: I haven't heard the kamikaze dolphin thing. It's like sharks with laser beams, right? The threshold of restarting is a political decision above my pay grade. What I'll say is it's low harassing fire right now. It feels like Iran is grasping at straws to try to do something across the southern flank. To your question, David, their command and control structure remains very fractured, and I think they're struggling to maintain control down echelon at the edge, but it's still pretty low-level kinetics at this point in time.
12: I always like hearing the professional military guys talk, like him, where he's just like, yeah, we're at a pretty low threshold kinetic interactions with the nexus of the threat point and, you know, all that kind of stuff. And then Pete Hegseth comes in and wants to talk about kamikaze dolphins.
16: Yeah.
12: Right. He's like, wait a minute, we're burying the lead here.
2: And I can't confirm or deny whether we have kamikaze dolphins, but I can confirm they don't. Ultimately, any follow-on effort, if there are mines identified, would be something that some of our units could undertake or the world could undertake. But right now, we know we have a lane of safe passage that commercial shipping can flow through.
12: All right, right there. Not a lot of people willing to laugh at the kamikaze dolphin joke from the Secretary of War, Pete Hegseth.
16: No.
12: Sometimes you go for the joke, man, and it doesn't stick, you know?
16: Right.
12: Where he's like, well, I can't confirm.
2: At this point in time. And I can't confirm or deny whether we have kamikaze dolphins, but I can confirm they don't, ultimately.
12: You got a couple of, courtesy chuckles.
16: Right, yes.
12: It's like, yeah, the people in that room are a little bit worried about what's about to go boom here. I'm kind of surprised that anybody even asked about the kamikaze dolphins to begin with.
16: Me too. Well, I read that yesterday somewhere. Mm-hmm. And I'm like, that can't be true, right?
12: Well, there's been talk of that going back to World War II.
16: Yeah,
12: like somehow training these animals to go and attack targets in the sea because it's a great idea in theory, unless you really really like dolphins. I mean, I don't know if it's really fair to train dolphins to be kamikaze pilots for us, but you know, they're just out doing dolphin stuff. They're not hurting anybody.
16: Well. You know, it's the benefits you get from it. Your family of dolphins gets if you That's throw true. Yourself you in get a line of duty. Like
12: lifetime
16: that,
12: supply of mackerel. Yeah.
16: Yeah. Something
12: and free
16: like
12: college.
16: Yeah. All right. So Trump was. Here's a question I get asked all the time. Hey, why don't you guys find out what's going on with the Iranian population right now? Do you know anything? What do you know? What are you hearing?
12: It's almost impossible to know because you know that there's a lot of propaganda flying both ways. The government has shut out internet access for most of the population. Some people have Starlink, but again, it's kind of hard to gauge what the mood is there based on that because it's just one guy with a computer, basically.
16: Yeah.
12: And you don't know what's propaganda, what's pro-regime propaganda, what's anti-regime propaganda. It's basically a blackout.
16: Yeah, so, I mean, are they fighting back? Are they not fighting back? What are they doing?
12: I don't know.
16: Are they going to fight back? Yeah. Trump was asked that question.
12: Well, yeah, he was on the Hugh Hewitt show, and he said he was open to the idea of arming anti-regime factions with Iran, because that's a big problem. If you don't have the guns, it's going to be kind of hard to go against the guys who do have the guns.
8: Look, if they had guns, which they don't have, guns were sent and other people took those guns. If they had guns, they would fight back. I'm convinced of that. But, you know, you can't have an unarmed population against people with AK-47s and stand there, even if you have 250,000 people. So, you know, you started off by asking me, would I like to see them? And I'm very torn on it because they lost 42,000 people in the first 2 weeks. I don't really want to see that. They have guns. And I think they're getting some guns. As soon as they have guns, they'll fight like as good as anybody there is.
12: We'll see.
16: Yeah. Yeah, to me, I mean, sending them guns, just sending the populace guns is a non-starter because they'll be taken away and be used against them.
12: Well, yeah, I mean,
16: there's no doubt about that.
12: I think he's being more generic about that. Like, they know certain different anti-regime groups that are working within the country. Maybe. I mean, I've seen this movie before where a country goes and gives a Middle Eastern population guns, and then, suddenly they have those guns, and they're using it against us.
16: Against us, yeah.
12: So,
16: well, that's like steal the food
12: that's
16: supposed to be going to, you know, this is anytime somebody's given something when they have no control over their lives whatsoever. Mm-hmm. But anyway, more on that later. Judge, this is a story that made me the sickest. I read this story yesterday. There's a judge who apologized to the guy who tried to kill Trump, and I'm not making that up either.
12: Yeah.
16: A judge did this.
12: Yes.
16: Amazing.
12: This is Judge Zia Faraqui, who has apologized to Cole Allen. This is the guy who tried to murder President Trump and other administration officials at the White House Correspondents Association dinner just last weekend. A week and a half ago. Apologized for him being in solitary confinement and on suicide watch because he had said that he didn't think he was going to survive. Here's the report from Fox. And at the very end, you'll hear a familiar voice. Just saying, what are we doing here? Why are we apologizing to this guy?
11: Judge Zia Faraqui apologized to suspect Cole Allen for the treatment he's received so far while he's been behind bars. He's been put on suicide watch by the Department of Corrections, and the judge was asking why. The defendant has requested a Bible, has requested meetings with his legal team, and that has not been allowed. He's been put in restrictive 24-hour lockup with no windows and a padded room without an opportunity to get out for recreation. And so the judge making it clear to the Department of Corrections that he wants answers by tomorrow morning about exactly what the housing determination will be made for the suspect in this case, out of grave concern about his constitutional rights, and that apology issued near the end of the hearing. And so quite a moment, just moments ago in federal court. Bottom line, the Department of Corrections said they wanted to make sure that he survived, that this is a high-profile case, and all involved acknowledged it is a high-profile case. But again, the judge concerned about the treatment he's gotten since he was arrested after the White House Correspondents' Dinner shooting incident. Sandra, back to you.
15: A lot of people might be shocked by that.
17: The judge apologized to this guy, who's a killer, who, if he had gotten another couple yards, would have sprayed the whole audience in the Correspondents' Dinner. I mean, would have just sprayed him and killed God knows how many, and then would have marched up and taken a shot over the whole audience at the president. And we're apologizing to this guy? I don't get that.
12: Yeah.
16: No, I don't get it either, Larry. I agree with you.
12: Well, it's ideologically driven.
16: Gosh. Man. You know? Again, you hear this stuff and you say, did this really happen? And then you hear, of course it really happened. Mm-hmm. Yeah. Of course it did.
12: Yeah.
16: All right. James Carville has entered a word into our vernacular I had never heard before.
12: Yes.
16: When describing Donald Trump.
12: Yes.
16: Now, again, I've never heard this word before.
12: It's quite a thing. We can get it going now and then finish it up after the break. But
16: okay.
12: Yeah, this is quite an odd way of describing President Trump. James Carville was saying that he was at some event and women kept coming up to him and telling him what Trump's face looks like. James Carville talking about somebody's looks. Oof, buddy, come on.
16: No kidding.
12: Yeah.
18: She says, James, our friends and I love it when you talk nasty about Trump. Just use all the language you can. But she says, you know what? When I see his face, it reminds me of the backside of my husband's scrotum. Yeah, that's what it is. You look like the backside of a That's what you are, Trump.
12: I have a lot of questions that I don't know if you can answer, and I don't know if anybody would be willing to weigh in on our Facebook page.
16: I'm a little stunned.
12: Is that a part of the male anatomy that most wives are familiar with their husbands?
16: Not that I'm aware of.
12: The backside.
16: I've never heard that one before, but I've never asked either. Because I don't really know if I want to know what
12: Could you pick it out of a lineup if you...
4: Yes.
16: Yep, that's him.
12: Oh, that's him. Yep. That's
16: holy smokes.
12: That's the backside of that one. There's a little bit more there that we can get to.
16: Yeah, we'll get to some more. We gotta flesh that out a little bit more. Did I say that?
12: Come on.
16: I'm sorry. I didn't even mean to. Top five things, top five stories we're following today. And women are sharing the moment they learned they were dating an idiot. This had to be fun. Coming up.

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14: Temperatures are going to stay seasonable for your Sunday as highs get to near 69 with mostly sunny skies and northwest winds at 10 to 20 miles per hour. Heading into Monday, we will get a big warm-up as highs jump to 79 degrees. Skies will be partly cloudy before more sunshine and gusty winds return Tuesday. From the Killaland Live Doppler HD Storm Center, I'm meteorologist Jalen Borson.
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16: All righty then. 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Hi there.

0: deadline for Representative Ilhan Omar to turn over all documents to Minnesota's Feeding Our Future Fraud Committee. Omar's name appeared six times in court documents tied to the $250 million scheme where they were supposed to be feeding children. Yeah. And they weren't. They were buying, you know, cars and houses.
1: Right.
0: Number two, there's a cruise ship stuck off the coast of Africa. Emergency medical evacuations are underway, I guess, because of a deadly hantavirus outbreak. Usually you get this from rodents. The World Health Organization says they think the first case was infected before getting on the boat. No rats on the ship itself, they're saying. There may also be some human-to-human transmission, which is very rare, but does happen. And so there are people freaking out about it who are on that boat, and I get it. Like, oh, my gosh, I don't want to. That thing is not to be messed with.
1: Oh, gosh, man, I can't even imagine being stuck.
0: Oh, dude.
1: And what that must be like.
0: See,
1: oh,
0: and I know that almost never happens on a cruise ship, but that is why I will never be on a cruise.
1: I'll never do another one. I've done one, and it was fine. I had no problem. It was wonderful, but I'll never do it again.
0: Yeah, I like going out on boats. Like, if I can control the boat, or it's like a small fishing boat, like I can go, I'm just going out fishing. I've slept on the water before on a fishing trip, but just the idea of being on this gigantic cruise ship with thousands of other people, and it only takes one person getting sick.
1: Yeah, with that kind of stuff.
0: And then all of a sudden, all hell is breaking loose. And then number one.
1: Isn't this what Gene Hackman died from, by the way?
0: Hantavirus?
1: I believe
0: it was. Yeah, I think that's, or his wife did.
1: His wife
0: like
1: and
0: that.
1: He both, I think. But jeez.
0: And then number one, Iran launched ballistic missiles and drones at the UAE towards an oil facility that was thwarted, but they attacked again today as they say, fragile ceasefire continues to hold. It has not reached the level of intensity that would require a U.S. response. That's according to the chairman of the Joint Chiefs of Staff and the Secretary of War. Those are the top five stories that we're watching today. Also, James Carville has a new term for President Trump, and he says it was inspired by a lady.
2: No wonder Lindsey Graham's always trying to lick your face. But my point here is these people, and they were coming up to me, didn't matter. Black women, white women, elegant women, everything that you can imagine. And almost to a person, they said, you keep calling him nasty names because that's what he deserves. And that's who he is.
0: Yeah, this is the Mark Lee Van Camp and Robin Show. The new term, by the way, is scrotum face.
1: Yeah. I didn't realize it was the rear end of a man bending over.
0: It was...
1: Carville, I don't know what his deal. I never heard of that one before.
0: No.
1: I've heard them all, but I haven't heard that one.
0: The dark side of the moons, I guess, is what he's talking about. It's the back side of a scrotum. Like I don't actually see that one.
1: Scrotum.
0: Yeah, I'm not familiar. I don't think I've ever seen my.
1: I didn't know that was a thing. I didn't know it was different than the front side of the. I don't think it is. I don't know.
0: Yeah. So.
1: Had one my whole life. I never noticed that before. Huh.
0: Yeah. All right.
1: That's like a fingerprint. We're all different.
0: Got a news update next and what's your story?

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1: The Democrats are corrupt, evil people. They root for Iran against our troops. They open the borders and bring people into this country, many of whom are very dangerous. They want to destroy the presidency by destroying the Electoral College. They want to destroy the Supreme Court by packing the court with four more justices so they have a Democrat Politburo. So there's nowhere to go if you have a legal question that they want to impose on us.
0: Mark Levin, weeknights 5 to 8. Kello, News Talk 1320, 107.9.
2: Albinger, a three-day ceasefire is underway between Russia and Ukraine. Fox's Jared Halperin says it was announced after a meeting in Florida yesterday.
3: The ceasefire announcement comes a day after Special Envoy Steve Witkoff and Jared Kushner met with Ukraine's top negotiator in Miami.
2: The ceasefire is scheduled to end on Monday. It includes a 1,000-person prisoner swap between the warring countries. An Indianapolis police officer is hospitalized after being shot while responding to a shooting on the city's northeast side last night. The department's public information officer, Drew Brown.
4: Detectives with the Buncombe Sheriff's Office have charged 16-year-old Star Grant and 28-year-old Devon O'Neill Loving with

0: three counts of first-degree murder and one count each of felony conspiracy to commit murder.
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9: Skies are going to remain partly cloudy heading into your Sunday with northwest winds increasing to around 10 to 20 miles per hour. This is going to keep our highs seasonable near 69 degrees before we really warm up for the start of the week. Highs on Monday will get to well above average around 79 with partly cloudy skies. From the Kelloland Live Doppler HD Storm Center, I'm meteorologist Jalen Borson.
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11: Here we go. This is the Markley, Van Camp, and Robbins Show. Hi there, I'm Scott Robbins. Right over there, David Van Camp. Jamie Markley is away today. He will be coming back this way tomorrow, David.
12: Yes, he will.
11: Yeah, and we got to wrap up this James Carville thing.
12: Oh, yeah, because it's just so bizarre, and this is, I guess, where some Democrats are. I mean, he said, I've got Trump derangement syndrome, and I don't want to get better, is what he said. Mm-hmm. Little Gollum.
11: somebody just mentioned to me that they thought that I should tell you that he looks like Gollum, and you agreed.
12: He does.
11: Gollum from... Yeah. Lord of the Rings.
12: So this guy, I mean, it's just major bitter divorced dad energy online. Yeah. He's talking about President Trump and something that a woman said, he says at least, that a woman at random came up to him and suggested a new nickname for the president. And we'll just start it from the beginning here because I messed up on timing in the last segment and didn't get quite through it. So here we go.
13: She says, James, our friends and I love it when you talk nasty about Trump. Just use all the language you can. But says, you know what? When I see his face, it reminds me of the backside of my husband's scrotum.
12: Again, what? I want to know, ladies, do you know what that looks like? And like upon, I'm just wondering because I don't know what my own looks like.
14: I don't want to make eye contact.
12: You know,
14: I don't either. I don't want to look at it either. I don't want to look at yours. I don't want to look at mine. I don't want to look at anybody's.
12: So I'm just wondering, is that a common thing that women will know? Like they can pick it out of a line up there? Like
14: oh, yeah, that's my husband. Yeah.
12: That's him. Yeah. That's what they do at the police station when you're arrested. They get your fingerprints and then they say, pop them here. There you go. You're easily
14: identified. Well, you know, no two scrotums are alike. David likes snowflakes.
12: They're like snowflakes.
13: Yeah, that's what it is. You look like the backside of a That's what you are, Trump. No wonder Lindsey Graham's always trying to lick your face. But my point here is these people, and they were coming up to me, didn't matter, black women, white women, elegant women, everything that you can imagine, and almost to a person, they said, you keep calling him nasty names because that's what he deserves. And that's who he is, and that's what he deserves, and we're going to keep calling him. And your new name, dude, is Scrotum Face, because that's what you are, Scrotum Face.
14: Mm-hmm. I still don't get it.
12: I don't get it. Like it's wrinkly? I don't know.
14: I don't know either.
12: All right. That lady, apparently that lady's husband has some has an interesting relationship with spray tan, I suppose.
14: I would love to
12: get the undercarriage done too.
14: I got to charge you extra for that now. That doesn't, you know, that undercoating is a little more money.
12: Is it streak free?
14: I don't know. Yeah. All right. Now we got to get to this story, right? Women are sharing the moment they learned they were dating an idiot, David.
12: Yes. It's a list online, right?
14: It's a list online. I did see it. Women are sharing the moment they knew the man that they were with was a complete idiot.
12: Yeah, I mean, I can give you the short version of this, ladies.
14: Sure. Yeah,
12: is he a male? Then yes, he's an idiot in some ways.
14: Yeah, well, of course.
12: That's the reality.
14: It goes without saying. Yeah, we all got an idiot side to us.
12: Mm-hmm.
14: One woman said, in college, I came back from spring break with bangs. A guy said, what'd you do to your hair? I said, I got bangs. We stood there in silence as he realized a girl's hair doesn't just grow shorter in front like a genetic trait. That's pretty good.
12: Okay.
14: Another said, my ex-husband saw a Tampax ad on TV and said they only advertise those when they know women are having their periods.
12: Oh.
14: I had to explain to him that we were not all on the same schedule. She said, I knew a guy who thought a woman could just take a shower after sex to prevent pregnancy.
12: Yeah.
14: Okay. My first boyfriend thought that the women's breasts inflated during sex like a man's does. And one woman said this. She goes, I had to tell my ex that women did, in fact, poop. Yeah.
12: Well, yeah.
14: They do.
12: No, they don't, but whatever.
14: We, you know, you don't want to believe that, but it's true.
12: Yes.
14: So anyway, there you go. Those are some few examples of it, but I'm sure you have some of your own.
12: Mm-hmm.
14: Yeah.
12: Well, I'm sure. Yeah. Because we all have that one moment, right? Where you just realize you know nothing about the opposite sex. You know absolutely nothing.
14: Right.
12: And it happens, you know, but because we don't share the same equipment. Seinfeld solved this years ago.
14: Yeah, he did.
12: Right. We don't have the same equipment. So it's like you shouldn't make fun of somebody because they don't know how it works. You know, everybody's body is like the funhouse mirrors at a demented carnival, right? I mean,
14: exactly.
12: You kind of have to break each other or give each other a little bit of slack, right?
14: All
12: right.
14: Well, I think so too. Yeah. Yes. After all, that's all what makes the world go round, right?
12: Yes. It is time for What's Your Story, Scott? Where we go around the table and share a story that we found interesting. May not be the biggest story of the day, may not be the most pressing issue, but you wanted to share it anyway. Scott, what is your story this
14: time? You know, just about the time it was ready to go to a jury and we were going to hear discovery, which would have been really good, they settled. Blake Lively and Justin Baldoni's career on fire. Mm-hmm. Now, can any of them ever come back? But they settled this thing. So they spent $60 million in attorney's fees, by the way.
12: This was like harassment on set or something? I didn't follow it very closely.
14: She said her accusation against him was that she was sexually harassed on the set of the movie they were doing together. Mm-hmm. And his claim was, well, I'm an actor. You're an actress. This is stuff we do, right?
12: Yeah.
14: And so this was due to go to court. There was all kinds of accusations flying back and forth between the two. And it turns out that I'm guessing this is the reason Discovery was going to come up, and both parties thought it better to go ahead and get this thing settled right now. Mm-hmm. So they did. By the way, I don't know what this settlement was. Nobody does right now. Neither can talk about it, or it negates the settlement financial terms or whatever the terms were. But now the conversation is, does anybody want to hire either one of these people to do a movie with again?
12: Well, that's a good question.
14: And, you know, and again, I don't know what the answer to that is. And with Blake Lively and with him, too, I mean, I don't know if they want either one of them on set again. Mm-hmm. It's like, you know, this type of stuff happens. But Blake Lively, by the way, is married to Ryan Reynolds.
12: Yes.
14: So yeah. It's not like she's not without a paycheck or something here moving forward.
12: Yeah, and he'll get gigs because America loves Ryan Reynolds.
14: Yeah, of course. And the Baldoni guy, I don't know.
12: Yeah, I couldn't pick
14: that
12: guy.
14: There's always Dancing with the Stars, I guess.
12: Yeah, right, exactly, yeah. Yes. Harassing with the Stars, like there you go.
14: All right, David, what you got going today?
12: Well, you know, there's something called a mouse plague underway across farms in parts of Australia. It's a mouse plague. That is millions and millions of mice swarming everywhere.
14: Oh, God.
12: All over farms. Oh. Economic devastation is what they're worried about. Here's the news report, and they even talked to a farmer who was affected by this.
15: To a story sure to make anyone squirm, the mouse plague sweeping across the country. Australian farmers are battling an explosion in the rodent population with properties overrun by thousands of mice.
16: I actually speak to
17: them. Right? This is too much.
15: It's reminiscent of a similar outbreak 5 years ago with fears this plague could cause billions of dollars in damage.
18: Belinda Eastoff's farm is infested with the rodents and she joins us from her property in Yuna, Western Australia. Belinda, thanks for joining us. Really, those videos are pretty hard to watch. And I know this is your third time being through a mice plague. How bad is this one? How does it compare to the others?
19: This time around, this is our third mouse plague, as you said. In the last 6 years. This time around, it's much worse than I've ever seen. I've never, ever seen this level of population ever before that we're seeing in our paddocks.
12: Mm. Everything in Australia is trying to kill you. That entire continent is saying, don't live here.
14: Sure seems like it, doesn't it?
12: And yet...
14: I mean, snakes... Rodents. Yeah,
12: their own government.
14: That too.
12: Their own government hates you. I mean, everything is trying to make your life worse or make your life end in Australia.
14: You ever lived somewhere where there was a mouse problem at all?
12: Well, technically once, long story, I was living in a not very great quadplex, and the people across the hall from me, we were both in like the semi-basement level.
14: Okay.
12: People across the hall from me, there were like 8 people that lived there. They would hang their like dirty diapers out on the exterior of their front door because they didn't want to go all the way to the dumpster all the time. Oh. But they didn't want it in their house, so it just anyway, they left a bunch of food and it was gross. And all of a sudden, yeah, I had rats all over my apartment. It was gross.
14: Rats.
12: Yeah.
14: Rats.
12: Rats.
14: Oh God. I tell this story all the time because, you know, I grew up in farming community, rural America. And the jobs you had during the summer were that of walking beans or detasseling corn. Sometimes you shelled corn. Mm-hmm. You were in the bin and you shelled up the, was still husked corn into the auger and it would split it up and it would take it away. But when we would get to the bottom of that or close to the bottom of that, you would have rats that had been in there pretty much all winter.
12: Oh, yeah.
14: And they'd come running out. And they were panicked, right? The food supply was going away.
12: Yeah.
14: And they knew it. And so that would freak me out. And the old farmers used to say, just hit him with a scoop shovel and throw him on the auger.
12: Yeah.
14: So we learned how to do that.
12: Well, I mean, when I worked at the old Burlington Coat Factory in Denton, I think they've cleaned up their act since then. I don't know. It's been 20 years or whatever since I worked there, or close to it, I guess. But they had a pretty bad rat problem to the point where, like, we were setting out traps and things like that in the receiving area, where, like, the warehouse area. And I killed more than my share of rats before. And came up, there was like one where we had a manager there who was from Pakistan, I think, and he was just brutal with the things. So we'd have the rat traps up on the rafters, like way up high, mm-hmm. in the loading bay area. And every once in a while, you'd be, you know, scanning shirts and hanging things up, and then you just hear boom, boom, and it would fall all the way down to the ground. and then this guy, the assistant manager there, he was like, no problem. And he'd just take it, and if it was still alive, he would just, like, flip it over. So, like, the bottom of the rat trap was up, mm-hmm. and then just stomp on it.
14: Yeah.
12: And yeah. I was like, oh, gosh. Well, then we also decided that if you ever started a metal band, Rat Side Down would be a fantastic album title.
14: Oh, wow. Rat Side Down.
12: Rat Side Down.
14: It could be like a nautical term, too.
12: The new album from Wizard Fist, Rat Side Down.
14: That's good.
12: Anyway, yeah.
14: I like that. No, you know, I had a cat one. I have two cats now, mm-hmm. so I don't worry about it as much as I used to. But mice were a predominant part of my childhood as well, because, again, we lived in a farmhouse in a rural community, and there was cornfields across the street and what have you, and you got a couple of mice every year, mm-hmm. you know, every year.
12: Oh, but for sure.
14: Yeah. You always had cats, and the cat would get the mouse.
12: Mm-hmm.
14: And then he would drop the mouse, yes. sometimes still alive, at your feet.
12: Oh, it's a gift.
14: Yeah, but right, exactly. Thank you.
12: Yes.
14: But you wouldn't know it was alive until you picked it up, and then it moved.
12: Oh, gosh.
14: So it's like, oh, God,
12: yeah. Yeah, that's
14: right?
12: Not good. Yeah.
14: Yeah, and then it was chaos that broke out after that. The cat's looking at you like, what?
12: That's a bad scene, man. Bad
14: You're rejecting
12: scene.
14: My gift. I worked all day for that.
12: Hey, man, I worked really hard for that.
14: I did.
12: Yeah,
14: dang you.
12: Exactly.
14: Oh, man, oh, man. All right, coming up. Walgreens should be charged with a crime. This piece of audio from a Chicago alderman will blow your mind. And will anger you at the same time, I think. We'll get to it. It did me anyway. We'll get to that coming up. Also, there was a funeral in Seattle for a closed Taco Bell. Is that right?
12: Yes.
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9: Temperatures are going to stay seasonable for your Sunday as highs get to near 69 with mostly sunny skies and northwest winds at 10 to 20 miles per hour. Heading into Monday, we will get a big warm-up as highs jump to 79 degrees. Skies will be partly cloudy before more sunshine and gusty winds return Tuesday. From the Killaland Live Doppler HD Storm Center, I'm meteorologist Jalen Borson.
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14: This is the Markley Van Camp and Robbins Show. Hi there, I'm Scott Robbins, right over there. You see that guy right over there? That's David Van Camp right over there.
12: Yes, it is. Well, if you want to be the hero this Mother's Day, if your mom likes to cook, or maybe your wife likes to cook, skip the last-minute flowers from, you know, your local corner store or whatever. She doesn't want those. 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I love this thing. It almost feels like cheating when I got something going. I say that all the time because it does. It's like, man, I've honed my steak grilling skills for years. Yes, I know exactly what rare feels like, medium rare, etc. And now here comes this little wireless smart thermometer just negating all of those skills. It's a little annoying, but it's still pretty cool. You stick it in, it sends alerts straight to your phone telling you when the food hits the perfect temperature. Doesn't matter if it's on the grill, if it's in the oven, air fryer even. It just works.
14: Yeah, be a hero this Mother's Day. Less stress, more time. She actually gets to hang out with all you guys. 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And right now, with the Mother's Day deal they got going on, it's perfect time to get one for her or you, for that matter. 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Walgreens, Chicago. People are angry.
12: Yes. Well, we've seen this story play out before, but Walgreens on the south side of Chicago, there's one location there. Not in total, but there is a particular location that's shutting down in June because of, well, rampant theft and violence.
14: Yes. Yeah, right.
12: They're tired of people getting stabbed on the property and stealing everything.
14: Yeah, it's bad for business getting stabbed.
12: And then you always have this group of activists, these useless people who don't have anything to say when the crime is running rampant in their own neighborhoods. But as soon as a business says, we can't do this anymore, then they'll show up and protest because it's terrible. This is Chicago Alderman William Hall. And he says, this should be illegal what Walgreens is doing. Come on, man.
4: all Greens should be charged with first-degree corporate abandonment.
5: Yes.
4: It should be a crime the way they're treating our elders.
5: Yes.
4: It should be a crime the way they're treating our families.
12: You know what is a crime? The crime that's happening. That's how your elders are being. You don't care about the people in those communities. You just see an opportunity to go and scream and moan and whine about the man not yep. being fair. What are they supposed to do?
14: I don't know. I mean, that's just it. What's the solution?
12: Yeah.
14: And you got to steal $700 worth of stuff now to be prosecuted.
12: It's
14: at a Walgreens.
12: And you got people because in large part of the Safety Act and then ideologically driven judges, you know, people who are committing these crimes, they get arrested and they're out in 24 hours. They're back out on the streets. And so you got people who are on the corner selling half of a Walgreens three blocks away.
14: Yeah, I know.
12: Because they can get away with it. It's like, what can Walgreens do or any retail outlet do? It's like you complain when they lock up all the goods. Okay, you complain when they say, okay, we'll just have empty boxes where the stock used to be.
14: Right.
12: And then they're like, okay, all you're going to do is complain? Fine, we're closing it down.
14: Yeah, we'll shut it down. Why? And again, it's a sin to close a store that's drowning in theft.
12: Yes.
14: That's crazy. All right. Never mind. Dumb. This is the Markley, Van Camp, and Robin Show.

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7: And killed on the tarmac. I'm Daria Albinger. Fox News, a runway at Denver International Airport was shut down after trespasser was struck and killed by a Frontier Airlines jet that was taking off. More from Fox's Max Gordon.
8: The person who was hit and killed still remains unidentified. It's also unclear why they decided to scale the perimeter fence at Denver International Airport and stand in the path of an incoming jet. This all happened at around 11:19 Mountain Time last night. Frontier Flight 4345 was hurtling down the runway, taking off for Los Angeles when they struck the person. Smoke was reported in the cabin, and passengers were evacuated via slides as a precautionary measure. In video taken during that evacuation, you can get a glimpse of the aircraft's engine damaged after the collision. The Airbus A321 was carrying 224 passengers and 7 crew members. The runway where the incident happened was shut down for the investigation, and airport officials say they checked the fence line after the incident, finding it intact.
7: 12 passengers reported minor injuries. Several of them were taken to hospitals, though. Tensions remain high in the Strait of Hormuz as the U.S. waits on a proposed peace plan that Tehran is now reviewing. Fox's Alex Hogan has details from the White House.
9: The White House says that as they're waiting for this, the ceasefire is still holding at this time. There's also a lot of other military activity taking place. U.S. Central Command releasing footage of a U.S. fighter jet disabling 2 Iranian oil tankers trying to breach the American blockade. CENTCOM also says that American forces have redirected 58 commercial vessels and disabled 4 since April 13th. One senior British official telling Fox the HMS Dragon Type 45 destroyer now is in the Gulf. The UK's Ministry of Defense today says that the ship will support efforts to clear mines and protect ships.
7: CENTCOM says despite the fighting, which President Trump has described as love taps, that blockade will stay in place. 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
7: Homeland Security Secretary Mark Wayne Mullen spoke today to reporters in Kansas City, Missouri, and he said Customs and Border Protection and Immigrations and Customs Enforcement must be fully funded by Congress. He blamed Democrats for the record-breaking DHS lapse in funding, which led to an historic partial government shutdown.
17: 76 days the Democrats kept the Department of Homeland shut down, yet they still wanted their backyard protected. They still wanted to make sure that their state, their constituents were secure.
7: Last week, President Trump signed legislation to fund the department in a bill which did not include funding for ICE or CBP. 17 Americans from a hantavirus-stricken cruise ship are headed for quarantine in Nebraska, while health officials in six states monitor dozens more for potential exposure. Director of National Institutes of Health, Dr. Jay Bhattacharya on Fox and Friends Weekend.
18: This is, again, not like COVID. And the CDC has been working very closely with our international partners, our state and local partners. We have a team on the ground that's going to help these 17 Americans, bring them back to a facility in Nebraska. Had a great call with the governor of Nebraska this morning. And what will it be self-isolation. None of these folks have any symptoms at all.
7: Passengers from a dozen countries disembarked last month, sparking a global scramble to trace the potential exposure. Health officials in New Jersey are also monitoring two residents for potential exposure to hantavirus following international air travel. State authorities say the pair came into contact with an infected passenger from the cruise ship, but neither is currently showing symptoms. While the specific Andy strain can be spread between humans, officials continue to stress that the risk to the public is still very, very low. Russia held a scaled-back Victory Day parade today. It lasted just 45 minutes. It had no tanks or heavy armor on display, but it did have North Korean soldiers joining the march for the first time, and President Vladimir Putin hailed his troops as a three-day ceasefire with Ukraine continues to hold. I'm Daria Albinger.
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25: Partly cloudy skies are going to keep sticking around for this evening and into the overnight hours. Temperatures will cool off to a low of 37, with northwest winds becoming lighter around 5 to 10 miles per hour. Heading into tomorrow, there will be plenty of sunshine, and it is going to be another seasonable day as highs get to near 69. From the Killaland Live Doppler HD Storm Center, I'm meteorologist Jalen Borson.
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27: Hey, it's Markley Van Camp and Robbins. Just a heads up, this is a replay.
28: I thought I'd heard this before.
27: Sometimes you don't remember. It's all fresh.
28: Yeah.
29: It's targets in the Middle East after we started escorting boats across the Strait of Hormuz. And, Secretary of War Pete Hegseth, he's asked, does that mean the ceasefire is over, or like what's going on? Because they are throwing rockets at people right now, and it seems like that would be a violation of it. And he says, well, no, because this is a different operation, so it doesn't affect the current ceasefire that's in place.
30: No, the ceasefire is not over. Ultimately, this is a separate and distinct project, and we expected there would be some some churn at the beginning, which happened. And we said we would defend and defend aggressively, and we absolutely have. Iran knows that. And ultimately, the president's going to make a decision whether anything were to escalate into a violation of a ceasefire. But certainly we would urge Iran to be prudent in the actions that they take to keep that underneath this threshold. This is about the straits. This is about freedom of navigation. This is about international waterways. This is about free flow of commerce, all the things that happened before, and only Iran is contesting. So right now the ceasefire certainly holds, but we're going to be watching very, very closely.
29: Wow.
0: Yeah, I see Iran state media just issued a statement saying U.S. demands are impossible. Okay.
29: All right. Well, I mean,
0: that's what you want.
29: Are we just waiting for like the UAE to start doing something? Because they've already made the moves by saying they're getting out of the OPEC deal. You know, they're getting ticked off because they're getting rocket attacks against them constantly. Like, I don't know where this goes, but it does feel like there's a breaking point coming this week.
0: I don't know what that means exactly.
29: What do you mean?
0: Just breaking point.
29: Breaking point. That like. The bombs are going to start falling again.
0: That's what I mean. I mean, to what extent? And because, I mean, I'm pretty sure, the White House understands and realizes that this has got to end. They've got to wrap this thing up quickly, as quick as you possibly can.
29: Yeah,
0: and without being completely reckless, you've got to be able to do this and get it done. Yeah. Now, Trump said he put another deadline out there.
29: Yeah.
0: Said 2 to 3 weeks today, right? Is that correct?
29: Yeah.
0: Okay. I don't know why he does that, but he did.
29: Yeah.
0: He did it again, saying in 2 to 3 weeks, and then what?
29: That's a great question.
0: You know, see, that's the thing. I don't know what that means. So, anyway, and looking at it right now, again, they're saying it's impossible. We're not going to do that. And this all revolves around the nukes.
29: Yes.
0: That's he wants those gone, and we want, that's our position.
29: Yeah.
0: That's the world's position, allegedly.
29: Yes.
0: They don't want them to have anything like that. Mm-hmm. And they're saying, well, no, we have every right to have that, and we're not going to bend on that area. So the stalemate continues, and as depressing as that sounds, and it does, we got gas prices to deal with here. We got inflation that's happening because of this. And, you know, I get asked this question all the time, David, and I know you've got an answer for it because I asked you before, but I thought we were energy independent.
29: Well, we export a lot. We're a net exporter of oil. So and that's to keep the overall cost down and keep everybody who produces oil happy, all of that. So because it's sold on the global market, it's not like you can just batten down the hatches.
0: It's not like we keep it all for ourselves.
29: No. Also because there's different types of oil that are manufactured into different goods, plastics or gasoline, and et cetera. So, like, it's not like you produce all of it that can just go into your, you know, gasoline tank or your car's gas tank. There are other uses for petroleum products. So, I mean, it's just the situation that we find ourselves in. You couldn't just shut off the spigot or the global economy would collapse, like, in a hurry.
0: But you can't keep it. You can't hoard it and keep it for yourself. Okay. Because
29: also,
0: you know, I have a hard time wrapping your head around it because we've been told time and time again, we don't want to be dependent upon foreign oil. We don't want that.
29: Yeah. And we're,
0: because these people are nuts.
29: And when they say that, it's because we can buy more. That's the idea behind it, because we don't have a national oil program. It's a bunch of different private corporations that control that stuff. So you can't nationalize. Well, I suppose you could, but that would be, you know, Venezuela's model. Nationalize the oil production industry. Yeah. And I don't want to go down that road because I don't want to have to get my next grocery run from the zoo. Remember that? They were poaching zoo animals at one point.
0: Yes, to eat them, yes.
29: Yes. So, yeah. I don't want that
0: either. No, we don't want that. And what about the refinery talk? I mean, there was some talk, too, about so many refineries have been shut down.
29: On the West Coast.
0: On the West Coast,
29: Because of regulations.
0: Regulations and nonsense.
29: Yeah, so I forget what the exact number was at one point. It was like 12 refineries or something like that, and it was down to 6.
0: Yeah.
29: I mean, just a crazy amount of companies just saying, well, to hell with this. We'd have to spend billions of dollars to retrofit our refinery operations. We'll just sell it or abandon it, essentially. So
0: there you go. I mean, that I think maybe helps answer the question anyway. Yeah. We need the worldwide market. to sustain.
29: Yes.
0: And refineries are not at full capacity. They're not where they were.
29: Well, we don't. Yeah.
0: You
29: well,
0: know, 20 years ago or
29: that's
0: whatever.
29: Because up and down the West Coast, yeah, they've regulated themselves out of it.
0: Yeah. So there you go. And then so here we are sitting here, and we're saying again, God, can we become more energy independent? Yeah. Why do we depend on these crazy people
29: right.
0: to supply us with anything?
29: Because yeah.
0: you never know, right?
29: Yeah.
0: How this is going to work out.
29: Well, like the state of California, they're bringing in oil from Iraq.
0: Yes.
29: So, I mean, it's a yeah. complex system.
0: It is a complex system. It's very complex. And you'd think that maybe Iraq would feel like, hey, we can seize the opportunity here. You know?
29: Yeah. Well, I mean, they've also shut down a big production facility because they didn't want it to get bombed.
0: Right.
29: So,
0: all yeah. right. Well, anyway, you get whiplash with this because your head snaps back on who
29: sure.
0: actually controls the Strait of Hormuz.
29: Yeah.
0: And we say we do, U.S. They say they do. We put up a blockade to stop their blockade. I mean, it just gets very, I mean,
29: yeah.
0: and I get why. I understand why. But it's just one of those things where it's like it's so difficult to wrap your head around all the tentacles this
29: yeah.
0: thing has. But at any rate, we're technically not firing on them, correct? Is
29: That's
0: that it?
29: Correct, yes.
0: Okay.
29: Defensive posture only.
0: Yeah, whatever the threshold is has
29: yeah.
0: not been met.
29: Yes.
0: Not to say it couldn't be met, but
29: right.
0: it hasn't. And I don't know if they're capable of meeting the threshold right now.
29: That's an open. There's a lot of
0: yeah.
29: open questions right now, Scott.
0: Yeah,
29: I'll
0: sure
29: leave it
0: are.
29: At that.
0: Yeah, no kidding. And we'll try to answer as many as we can. But man, it's tough to keep up with this stuff. I'll tell you that right now. All right, we got that cruise ship floating around.
29: Yeah.
0: Right now with the Junta virus on it.
29: Yeah.
0: Are they in? Where are they at?
29: Off the coast of Africa.
0: Africa. Yeah.
29: Yeah.
0: And it's sitting in the water right now.
29: Yeah.
0: Nothing's happening. They can't leave. The people on board cannot leave. What, three have died?
29: Three people have died. There's another person who was emergency evacuated and is fighting for his life right now.
0: It's really awful.
29: Yeah.
0: I mean, it's awful. And I don't know if you happen to see the documentary Poop Cruise that's on Netflix.
29: I've
0: right
29: heard
0: now.
29: You talk about it. I don't have
0: Oh, my
29: Netflix.
0: God. Well, if you're, you know, watch that if you're thinking about it. Yeah, go ahead. I mean, you know, have fun if you're on the cruises and whatnot. I mean, they can be fun, certainly. But, man. Take a look at that, and then we got the Junta virus thing going on.
29: Yeah.
0: Anyway, I happened to see this clip last night on the news, and I know you brought it today, too.
29: Yeah.
0: And it was a guy who is pleading with whomever to get off the boat.
29: Well, that and also just like, hey, these are like real people's lives. It's not
0: yeah,
29: just
0: this
29: a story.
0: Yeah, this is terrible
29: you know?
0: What's yeah. going on here. Yeah.
1: I normally wouldn't make a video like this, but I feel like I need to say something, so I wrote a few things down. I am currently on board the MV Hondius. And what's happening right now is very real for all of us here. We're not just a story. We're not just headlines. We're people. People with families, with lives, with people waiting for us at home. There's a lot of uncertainty, and that's the hardest part. All we want right now is to feel safe. To have clarity and to get home. So if you're seeing coverage about this, just remember that there are real people behind it and that this isn't something happening somewhere far away. It's happening to us right now. I'll share more when I can, but for now, I just ask for your kindness and understanding.
29: At the risk of being a jerk, I've got a couple of things to say. And I'm going to be a jerk about it. I'm sorry.
0: Okay. He's already
29: set it up.
0: Because I understand. David
29: I understand.
0: Jerk. Put it on the Chiron underneath.
29: Van Camp, about to be a jerk.
0: Jerk.
29: Breaking
0: yeah.
29: news.
0: Yeah.
29: I understand. That's emotional. I can't imagine being in that situation.
0: Oh, God.
29: Trapped
0: me
29: on
0: either.
29: This boat, yeah. and you've got, you know, people dying. You've got people sick. You don't know what's going to happen. But, I mean, take a few deep breaths before you record that video and share it with the rest of the world. That's mm-hmm. all I'll say.
0: Yeah,
29: it
0: well,
29: is.
0: And again, I mean, I understand how the guy must be feeling. I get it.
29: Yeah.
0: You know, I understand how it would be seeping into your brain that this is it. I'm going to
29: yeah.
0: die on this damn boat.
29: Yeah.
0: And I don't want to do that. Yeah, and at the same time, there's got to be a feeling of helplessness, like
29: yeah.
0: there's nothing I can do.
29: But,
0: you know, nobody's coming. The cavalry is not coming.
29: Well, then also... The ask, I don't really know what's being asked of.
0: I don't
29: of
0: know
29: me,
0: either.
29: Where he's like, this isn't happening to somebody far away. Well,
0: well, you
29: for
0: are
29: most
0: far
29: of it,
0: away.
29: It is actually
0: yeah,
29: happening
0: far away. Yeah,
29: to people far away. I understand they're real people.
0: Yeah.
29: And I feel bad about it.
0: Yeah, I do too. I feel awful about it.
29: Anyway.
0: Yeah, but
29: I just don't know what the ask is really it.
0: And again, there was no mention of pray for us. It's good thoughts or whatever he said, whatever gobbledygooky nice little message there at the end. I don't know what that was, but you know, I certainly can think good thoughts and say a prayer for these people because do hope they get out. And I hope not there isn't massive casualties here. But this stuff is pretty serious. And if they determined it was, in fact, the Hunta virus, are they still thinking it might have been something else?
29: I think they're pretty convinced it was the Hunta virus, yeah.
0: Or Hunta virus, yeah. I'm sorry. I keep saying Hunta virus. I don't know why. This sounds familiar, it should, because this is what killed Gene Hackman and his wife.
29: Yeah, spread by rodents primarily. And apparently they were not in a very good living situation there in New Mexico.
0: No.
29: But in this case, they're trying to figure out where the first where the patient zero got it, you know.
0: Yeah, where they brought it with them.
29: They brought it with them, and then the people when they say a person to person transmission, they believe maybe that's the case, which is rare and really bad news, because that is an extremely serious virus. If it's human to human contact, that's a bad thing, but. It sounds like, though, everybody else who hasn't come into very close contact with everybody else is going to be okay.
0: Yeah.
29: That's what it seems like to me, because they're doing the evacuation. They're getting ready to get the people off the boat.
0: Yes.
29: So, jeez. I don't know.
0: Oof. Keep an eye on that one. I'm hoping everybody gets off, and I hope there are no more casualties.
29: Yeah. Oh, absolutely.
0: But gosh dang, I can't imagine the paranoia I would feel. Like, not thinking I was going to get off that boat.
29: Honestly, if I knew you were going to, or once you were okay and off the boat, I would pay to see the video you would make on the boat.
0: Oh, gosh.
29: Because it would be hilarious.
0: It wouldn't be as...
29: Obviously, it wouldn't be hilarious if you got seriously ill and died.
0: Not be serious. But, man, when you're faced with something like that, I don't like the feeling of I can't get out of something.
29: Yeah.
0: You know, that feeling is in being trapped. Mm-hmm. That's the thing that would make me nuts about it. All right, so your homework assignment is watch Poop Cruise if you get a chance. It's part of the Trainwreck series on Netflix, and it's unbelievable, too, what these people were going through. Wow. I'm not sure which is worse.
29: You got the top five stories of the day coming up, Scott, and your trifecta in, like, 20 minutes.
0: That's right. This is the Markley, Van Camp, and Robin Show.

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13: The quiet weather is going to continue this evening and into tonight, with partly cloudy skies and northwest winds calming down to around 5 to 10 miles per hour. Our temperatures will drop to a low of 37 before climbing to a seasonable high of 69 for tomorrow. It is going to be pleasant as skies become mostly sunny. For From the Killaland Live Doppler HD Storm Center, I'm meteorologist Jalen Borson.
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14: All right, man, here we go. This is the Markley, Van Camp, and Robbins Show. I'm Scott Robbins. Right over there, David Van Camp, Jamie Markley on assignment. Back tomorrow. Top five things we're following today, David.
15: Number five, multiple high-ranking D.C. police officials are set to be terminated for manipulating crime data, pretending violent crime was dropping dramatically. For example, in some districts, armed home invasions were written down as trespassing. What? So a violent felony dropped to a low-level misdemeanor just to make the crime stats look better.
14: Of course.
15: Yeah. Number four, the judge overseeing the case of the latest attempted assassin

0: bourbon, all right?
1: Okay, thank you very much, Chevis. I don't know what it is, but at any rate, yeah, so I guess that's good news. You said Dolly Parton was feeling better too, right?
0: Yeah, well, she's had kidney stones, and apparently she was supposed to be doing the Las Vegas residency.
1: Yeah.
0: And she has canceled that because, not because she's really sick, but she says it's because the medication makes her woozy. So Dolly Parton, she's like, I can't go out on stage because I'll just pass out.
1: Right.
0: So she's hoping to be on the mend. She put out a video yesterday saying, yeah, we're, you know, I'm feeling much better, but the medication that I'm taking right now, just, I haven't adjusted to it yet. Haven't got my sea legs yet.
1: She may be the only person in America that's universally loved.
0: She is, yeah. And if you don't like Dolly Parton, go to hell. Yeah.
1: I don't know anybody who would even say that.
0: This is the Markley, Van Camp, and Robin show. Yeah, there's
1: that's
0: nobody.
1: Like, yeah, you're stepping into the elevator shaft and it's going straight down. Yeah.
0: I mean, yeah, if you're not a big fan of country music or you don't really want to listen to her music, that's
1: likeable
0: okay.
1: Person.
0: I think you don't. I think your soul is damaged if you don't like the tones of one Miss Dolly Parton. But
1: well, you know, I mean, I can take or leave it. Most of her music, I like most of it. I mean, you know what I hear, I like, but I haven't heard a lot. But I mean, it's one of those things where it's like she's just such a kind, sweet person. Yeah. It's like, how can you possibly go, Dolly Parton's fake? You know, she's been doing the same act for 60 years then or whatever.
0: Nobody sees a billboard with Dolly Parton's face on it and goes, ugh.
1: I know. It's just like one of those things is universally loved. That's difficult in these days, this day and age, for sure.
0: You got your trifecta coming up, Scott.
1: Yeah, trifecta's on the way.

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1: And I believe it is humane to try and liberate the people in Iran. I believe it is humane to destroy that regime so it can't slaughter wantonly innocent people again. I believe it's humane to prevent a regime like that from having weapons of mass destruction like nuclear weapons that it's likely to use. We don't take chances on that.
0: Mark Levin, weeknights 5 to 8. 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
2: I'm Carmen Roberts. A scary night for passengers on a Frontier Airlines flight taking off from Denver International. The plane struck and killed a pedestrian on the runway.
3: Smoke was reported in the cabin and passengers were evacuated via slides as a precautionary measure. The identity of the person, though, is still unknown.
2: Fox's Max Gordon. The U.S. says despite ramped up military action in the Strait of Hormuz, the ceasefire is holding. But Democrats are blasting the Trump administration over the wide ranging cost of the war.
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5: Partly cloudy skies are going to keep sticking around for this evening and into the overnight hours. Temperatures will cool off to a low of 37, with northwest winds becoming lighter around 5 to 10 miles per hour. Heading into tomorrow, there will be plenty of sunshine, and it is going to be another seasonable day as highs get to near 69. From the Killaland Live Doppler HD Storm Center, I'm meteorologist Jalen Borson.
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7: This is the Markley, Van Camp, and Robbins Show. Hi there, I'm Scott Robbins. Right over there, that guy is David Van Camp. The other guy, Jamie Markley, will be back with us tomorrow. All right, David, what are we talking about now?
8: Well,
7: what are we talking about?
8: A couple things we haven't had time to get to. Virginia Democrats, of course, pushed voters to approve a new congressional map that gives their party a 10-to-1 advantage in the House of Representatives. The current split is 6-to-5. So turn a decidedly purple, maybe left-leaning state, turn it into a deep, deep blue state. Now, a judge has stopped the certification of the vote because there are real questions about whether or not any of this was legal. And it's interesting because according to Dan Turrentine, he's the Democrat strategist, does the morning huddle now. He says, you know, among some Democrats in Virginia, like there's a lot of finger pointing going on and people are kind of panicked because they went for it. They went for the Hail Mary and there's a good chance they're not going to catch the touchdown.
9: No. Some of those same people yesterday. And what I was told is they now think it's less than 50%. That the court will let the certification go through. And what really triggered it, they said, was when the court didn't rule by Friday afternoon. The time they don't believe is on their side. And what apparently transpired over the weekend, and this person would know, they're in contact with the people I'm about to say, is that the governor's staff is now snipping at the Senate Majority Leader and House Speaker that they warned them last fall this would not pass legal review.
8: Yeah. Well, yeah, because you're just sort of temporarily suspending what was already voted on.
10: Right.
8: And so, and again, there, it gets kind of deep in the weeds, but basically it's like what they did, they can't actually do. I'm actually surprised, again, that the ballot language survived any sort of review, where they said in order to ensure fairness is what they said.
10: Right. And who doesn't want fairness?
8: Well, what are you getting?
10: Everybody
8: fairness?
10: Wants fairness. You just don't know what fairness means.
8: And then, you know, there was Abigail Spanberger telling people to not post the proposed new map.
10: Yeah. Yeah, because online. If they found out what was really going on, they may vote against it.
8: Yeah, they may not like that. So
10: no, you're right about the language. I don't know why it goes that far, and then all of a sudden, like, hey, wait a minute.
8: Yeah.
10: Like, you should have. I mean, didn't anybody see that prior to it?
8: Yeah.
10: I mean,
8: well, yeah,
10: not.
8: They did, but apparently it didn't
10: send up any red flags. Like, well, we got to change this.
8: Yeah, no.
10: Because this sounds like if you're in favor of unfairness, you wouldn't vote for it.
8: Well, exactly.
10: It's like, who doesn't? Yeah, I don't know anybody like you. I like things that are unfair. Nobody thinks that way.
8: Yeah.
10: So it's the way you word it, right? I mean, well, golly.
8: And then kind of on the same topic and just redistricting in general, Tennessee has joined the list of states looking to redistrict now that racial gerrymandering is illegal. So, of course, the Democrats are freaking out about it. Not like they have a huge amount of representation. I think they've got one Democrat representative, and that district may be going away because mm-hmm. it was drawn based on race. Justin Pearson, state representative, Democrat there. He's the guy with the afro, but he used to talk like Carlton from Fresh Prince of Bel-Air. And now all of a sudden he's...
10: Oh, yeah, yeah.
8: Now he's,
10: yeah.
8: Now he's trying to do that, the whole, like, street preacher thing.
10: Yes.
8: And he says, hey, this is all because Donald Trump is a big, fat racist. Listen to this nut job, man.
2: Donald Trump is a white supremacist domestic terrorist who is seeking to destroy our democracy by any means necessary, including by usurping democracy itself. And the voices of the people and Governor Bill Lee, Cameron Sexton, and Lieutenant Governor McNally have all decided to join him in this effort to destroy our democracy, to take away our voice, and to attack black people and black representation. And that's wrong.
8: Oh, there you go.
10: Wow.
8: This is why I bristle.
10: So in other words, you're in favor of it.
8: Yes.
10: Of having just... black districts and
8: yes.
10: just white districts. Okay.
8: Yeah. All right. Segregation.
10: Yeah. There you go.
8: There you go. Yeah.
10: Very forward thinking. Jeez.
8: It really is. Yeah.
10: Man, oh, man.
8: All right. Are you ready for a big three?
10: Yeah,
8: your
10: go.
8: Trifecta?
10: Yeah.
8: Here we go.
11: Are you ready?
12: One, two,
11: it's the three most important news stories of the day.
13: I hit the trifecta.
11: Well, at least according to Scott Robbins. It's the trifecta on the Markley, Van Camp, and Robbins Show.
8: All right, it's the trifecta, top three stories of the day, according to Scott Robbins. Usually Casey Kasem's along, but he takes days off with Markley. It's in his contract. We're going to try
10: today.
8: To rework that deal, but...
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16: 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Now, it's time for the Buff City Soap pregame show. 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
17: 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And plus, they got live music on select nights. The Dive. We're pretty all right. Let me also be the first to welcome you to the Buff City Soap pregame show. Buff City Soap, located on 41st Street in Sioux Falls behind the Chick-fil-A, as well as the Dolly Farms Village on the east end of town. Tonight, it's Game 4 of the Western Conference Finals as the Stampede hope to keep the season alive against the Fargo Force. After winning Game 1, the Stampede have lost back-to-back overtime games. Last Saturday, the Stampede dropped a 2-1 overtime decision to the Force. Last night's Game 3 ended up being the second longest USHL game ever as Fargo downed the Stampede 4-3 in triple overtime. Fargo grabbed the first goal of the game at 7:32 of the first period, but the Stampede responded at 17:32 when Brock Schultz tallied his second goal of the postseason. It remained that way until 5:02 of the second when Logan Rinkowski scored to give the Herd their first lead of the game. The celebration would be short-lived, however, as Fargo responded just 11 seconds later to tie the game 2-2. It remained that way until 14:11 in the second when Logan Rinkowski struck again, this time shorthanded, and Sioux Falls took a 3-2 lead into the locker room. In the third, both teams exchanged some great chances, but it remained a one-goal game. Within less than a minute remaining of the game, the Force pulled their goaltender and the Stampede nearly sealed the game, but a shot at the empty net clanked off the goalpost and allowed the Force to get possession. They would take advantage as Gavin Uhlenkamp was left open in the front of the net, and he buried the puck into the net to tie the game and sending it into overtime. And into overtime again. And again. The game remained tied into the third overtime when the Stampede went on a power play. Unfortunately, it would be Fargo taking advantage after a questionable no-call on the force allowed them to bring the puck into Stampede territory. They were able to tap the puck into the net and take the game by a final of 4-3. A heartbreaking loss for the Herd. There were plenty of shots in the game with a record playoff 72 shots for the Force and 68 for the Stampede. After the game, head coach Ryan Crothers said, while tough to take, a lot to still like about his team and something they carry on into tonight's contest.
12: I thought there was a lot of good to our game. It's playoff hockey. You know, you see it at every level, right? You gotta finish it. You know, we didn't finish it there. We didn't get a puck out at the blue line. We hit a post with the empty net, and off of that post is the goal they score. Those are breaks. It's hockey, and those things happen. But I liked us a lot tonight. I really did. And now we got to regroup and come back tomorrow and push it back to home ice.
17: Well, tomorrow is here. It's all on the line tonight. A win, and we have a game on Tuesday night at the Premier Center. A loss, and the season comes to a premature end, much sooner than the Herd would have hoped. For a complete preview of tonight's game, we'll send it out to the voice of the Stampede, Jim Olander, in just a moment. But first, let's see what else is going on in the Clark Cup playoffs tonight. Over in the East, it was Muskegon visiting Madison, and they also had quite the game. There was no scoring until the third period, when the Madison Capitals scored at 11 minutes 20 seconds. Muskegon would respond at 16:46 to tie the game, but it wouldn't stay that way for long. Caleb Pitsley broke free on the next shift through and scored just over a minute later to give Madison the lead. Two more empty net goals, and the Caps took the game by a total of 4-1. Game 3, 4-1. A win tonight by Madison would send them into the Clark Cup final, while a win by the Lumberjacks would put the series back in Muskegon for Game 5 of Tuesday night. I'll keep you posted on all that, plus the latest news from the Stanley Cup playoffs, the NBA playoffs, Major League Baseball, and the latest sports headlines. Everything you need to know, we've got you covered. So stick around. We'll be back in just a moment with more Stampede hockey action and the 2026 Clark Cup playoffs. Right here on your home for the Herd, Kello News Talk, 1320, 107.9 FM. Don't touch that dial. Jim Olander next.
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7: All right, thank you very much, Austin, and welcome inside Shields Arena in Fargo. 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
0: at also online at BuffCitySoap.com. Well, here we are again, a game four in which the Stampede of one last life here as they have to win tonight to extend the season. A loss, it's over. A win, we got another game five. We've been here before in the exact same sequence of games. In the second round of the playoffs against Lincoln, the Stampede won game one, lost game two in overtime at home, lost game three on the road, then, of course, won game four in Lincoln, won game five at home. The Herd hoping that continues because this series has gone by the same script. The only difference is an overtime game last night. The Herd won game one, convincingly lost game two in overtime, and then lost last night in triple overtime. And what a game it was. Also, you were part of the second longest game ever in the USHL. 105 minutes of hockey last night were played. The only game that's longer, well, you'd have to go back. It's also a Stampede game. It was back in 2019. The Stampede beat Sioux City in four overtimes by a final score of 4-3. So the Herd now home to the two longest ever USHL hockey games. One went in their favor, 4-3. Another not in their favor, a 4-3 triple overtime loss. So the Herd last night, it's a game of inches. And some frustration, obviously, on the Stampede side because they have not gotten a lot of help from the officials here in this this tournament or in this series. Had a goal, appeared to be goaltender interference in the first period. Fargo, the goal stands, even though it was very similar to what happened to the Stampede in Game 2, in which the goal was overturned and disallowed. Nonetheless, Stampede had a 3-2 lead going into the third period. Empty net shot that literally clanked off the goalpost would have ended the game. We would have been talking about how the Stampede have a chance here tonight to advance the Clark Cup final, but the hockey gods said no, it went off the goalpost, and credit Fargo, they came right down, they made a play, Uhlenkamp gets the goal and ties the game, and then we go to overtime. Nobody scores in the first, nobody scores in the second, and in the third overtime, while shorthanded, the Stampede, Jake Prenti loses the puck and then has his jersey yanked from him behind. That allowed Saxton Test to break in free. He did not score, but the Force kept the puck in the zone, and 10 seconds later had the puck into the net. It was Nate Deladonna who got the game winner at 5:17 of the third overtime and the victory for the Fargo Force. So they take a 2-1 series lead. But as mentioned, the Stampede, they've been here before, and last night after the game, Coach Crothers said that should be a help here to tonight.
12: A ton. I mean, our guys, they like the way they played. You can just hear them in the locker room now, like, take care of their bodies and move on. But we've been here before. Our backs, we've had to win two games in a row, and that's what we're going to have to do now. We certainly put ourselves in a tough position, but I don't think it's for lack of effort or compete. Like, this has been our group all year, and this group will continue to overcome adversity.
0: So that's what the Herd will need to do here tonight to keep their season alive as they get ready to take on the Fargo Force. The Force have a chance to go back to the Clark Cup final and have a chance to win it as they can advance here for the first time since the 2023-24 season. They'll have a chance here tonight to get back to the Clark Cup final. The Herd hoping they can force a game number five. We've got Stampede fans filing in. A party bus was here, or is here, and a lot of Stampede fans in the concourse as I walked around my pregame ritual to walk around the concourse and saw quite a few, so we'll be well represented tonight. Hopefully that can push the Herd into a positive result here tonight. It is the Buff City Soap pregame show. We're going to hear from some of our corporate partners out of this billboard that tells you about the partners that support Stampede broadcast each and every night. We will go downstairs. This time we walked last night. I'm going to jog this time downstairs to the head coach of the Herd, Ryan Crothers, get his take as he looks back at last night's tough loss, heartbreaking loss, and how do we turn it around? How do we have enough juice left here tonight to get us back to Sioux Falls for game five? We'll find out when we talk to the coach when we return as you're listening to the Buff City Soap pregame show. Stampede Hockey right here on your home for the Herd. Kaladuzak, 1320, 107.9.
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0: Welcome back to Shields Arena for more of the Buff City Soap pregame show. We're getting ready tonight. It's game four of the Western Conference Final between the Stampede and the Fargo Force. And time now for a behind the bench segment with the head coach of the Stampede, Ryan Crothers, brought to you by our friends from Rosenbauer America and RosenbauerAmerica.com. Coach, second longest USHL game in history last night, behind another Stampede game from previous years. But obviously, a classic playoff game, didn't get the ending that you wanted, but certainly this will be a game that I know everybody's going to remember for quite some time. You don't get to experience something like that, and obviously I thought a competitive game, and it was a battle right to the finish.
21: Yeah, I thought, I mean, that's one of those things as kids you dream about, like a triple overtime game, and it's great life experiences for these kids. It's unfortunate that we came out on the wrong side of it. I think we did a lot of good, especially as the overtimes progressed. I thought we got stronger as it went on, and you know, one missed call, and seems like that's been a storyline lately. You know, it kind of cost us a possession, and then they get a goal, and our goalie doesn't have a stick. And I think the whole sequence could have been avoided with one call, and it wasn't. But that's the playoffs. It's, you know what, we got to work through it. You can't have any excuses, and we grind through it, and hopefully we could drag this thing back home for a Tuesday night game at the Denny.
0: Obviously, it was a rough ending to the game, too. I mean, you're a goalpost away from sealing it. They come down and end up scoring a goal. Kind of take us through that going into the intermission, because it obviously didn't seem to affect the team. You ended up going three overtimes, but obviously that's pretty deflating. And, again, we talk a lot about the resiliency of this team, but I thought it showed again in the fact that you're able to get back up and get back at it in overtime.
21: Yeah, you like to see those type of plays happen, and you know, you hit a post, and then literally off of that post generated their breakout and their exit, and then they score. So sometimes life's not fair, and the break didn't go our way, and yeah, it's just disheartening. But again, like you talked about, the resiliency of the group, like we get in the locker room and it's like, okay, we'll move on, and it's the same approach we had today and really we've had all year. So yeah, unfortunate bounce and break, but looking forward to moving on and like I said, dragging this thing back to Sioux Falls for Tuesday.
0: I always look at the, you know, these kind of games. Obviously, I know it's a heartbreaker when you don't win and you play so hard and you get that far and play that many minutes. But at the same time, you know, I don't want to say it's easier because it never is. But as opposed to losing last night 6-1, where you might be sitting in the locker room going, holy cow, we got a lot to work on if we want to extend the series. It has to be a little more comforting to know that we literally were just a bounce away from being reversed right now and sitting in the locker room up 2-1.
21: I think we're close to this series being over, you know, last night. But it's a war of attrition, and that's why they're series and they're not one and dones. And we're in the same spot a week ago, 2 weeks ago, and you know what? We're comfortable in it. We're comfortable with our backs against the wall. I think we're a very hard out, and I think that, yeah, I mean, I don't think they've led in this series for more than, I don't know, you would probably know better, but I think maybe 15 minutes. I think last night was the longest they had a lead in the first period, which was, I don't know, maybe 10 minutes, 14 minutes, whatever. They've got 2 5-on-5 goals in 3 games. There's a lot that we should be on the other side of this thing, and we're not. And that's part of life. And like I said, life's not fair, but we have another opportunity here today. Our guys are more than prepared and more than confident, and We're just excited to get to compete together again tonight, and then, you know, we're looking forward to playing in front of our fans again on Tuesday.
3: And I'd imagine being that close, I mean, obviously there's two ways you can go about it, right? You can look back and maybe feel bad for yourself that we deserve better, which we probably do, or I suppose you try to look at it like, hey, we know we just play our game and we're going to win this thing and be able to get this back to Sioux Falls.
21: Yeah, I mean, there's certainly things throughout the series we need to clean up too, and you know, we got to make those adjustments. The goal yesterday, we talk about how important, you know, shifts after goals are. We score a huge goal, and then, you know, 20-year-old captain Brock Schultz forgets an assignment this late in the year, and they get a breakaway and they score it 3 seconds later. So there's things you have to clean up, but they're kids and they make mistakes, and there's excitement and emotion. So I think that's why junior hockey is great, and I think that's why no series is ever over till it's truly over. And we're not even looking at it like that. Like, we're excited to practice on Monday. We're excited to play Tuesday and excited to get after it again on next weekend.
3: All right, and as we look at tonight's game, obviously biggest challenge for both teams is not a lot of rest. You played nearly two full hockey games last night. So what's going to be the key? And as a coach, are you monitoring maybe more closely than you would normally just to kind of see who has legs and maybe who doesn't tonight?
21: Yeah, I thought we did a pretty good job, you know, spreading out the minutes last night. And I was hoping, you know, get a little jump from the Chewy, McGraw, you know, Cooper. Last night they didn't play a ton. And then, you know, their fresh legs with speed, I thought that could be dangerous. And I think it will be dangerous today. I think we could bleed those guys into our lineup. But you know what? We also need some of our top guys to step up. We got some guys that haven't really produced on the big stage, and it's time for them to do that. And I know they will. Like I said, this team is built for stuff like this. And we looked like the healthier, fresher team as the night went on last night, and hopefully our start will show that again today.
3: All right, Coach, as always, appreciate the time. Let's do this again on Tuesday night.
21: I'll see you Tuesday, Jim.
3: All right, that was Head Coach Ryan Crothers joining us here on the Buff City Soap pregame show. Stick with us. We've got more pregame coverage ahead, and we return. We'll take a look at those starting lineups, and we've got the drop of the puck just moments away. It's the Stampede and the Force in Game 4, live right here on your home for the herd. Keller News Talk, 1320, 107.9.
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3: Back here at the Shields Arena in Fargo, getting ready here for tonight's puck drop in game number 4. Let's take a look at our starting lineups for the Stampede. The herd here tonight will start Leonards Feldbergs in goal. Feldbergs in the playoffs now 4-1-3 with a 2.18 goals against and a 9.26 save percentage, headed to Merrimack College. Hurdle will start on the left side of 8. Matthew Grimes headed to Boston College. And 5 points here in the playoffs on 3 goals, 2 assists. To the right of him, number 27, Anthony Bongo. 2 goals, 2 assists. Up front, the Herd will start their third line. Center that line is number 28, Brock Schultz. 4 points on 2 goals, 2 assists, headed to North Dakota. To the right of him, Brent Solomon, Detroit Red Wings draft pick, headed to Wisconsin. And Solomon has 5 points in the playoffs, 4 goals, 1 assist. And the left side will be number 13, Joey Macrina. He's got 3 assists here in the postseason. Out of the lineup tonight, Jake Marin's out, Aiden Jan's out, and Nicholas Nelson out of the lineup here tonight for the Herd. It's do or die for the Herd, a must win. And we've got it for you coming up next right here. Game 4 of the Western Conference Final
0: And it's right here on your home for Stampede Hockey in the Clark Cup playoffs. Kalinustok, 13-20, 107.9.
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0: It's do or die for the Stampede. The Herd must win to extend this series to Tuesday night. A loss, and the season comes to an end all too early. It's game four of the Western Conference Finals. Stampede and Fargo Force, great to have you here on board with us. And here we go, ready for the opening puck drop. The faceoff is won by the Stampede, and game four is on the air. As Grimes plays it up the left wing wall, flips it ahead here, sending it all the way in. Cherney delivering there into the corner for the Force. Stampede wearing their navy jerseys tonight with a white, gold, and maybe blue trim. 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Leonard Feldberg's 4-1-3 in the playoffs, 2.18 goals against, and a 9.28 save percentage, going up against A.J. White, 5-2 on the season, 5-1-1 in the season, postseason, 2.23 goals against and a 9.29 save percentage. Here comes Grimes. Racing ahead here into the offensive zone. Plays it into the corner. Stampede have it knocked away. The Force will pick it up here. Playing it to center. The puck knocked down by Jacobson. Little trouble gets to it here. Omen plays it up the right wing wall. Omen into the offensive zone, gets tied up. These two teams played in the second longest USHL game ever last night. And looking here to compete. As the puck played ahead here, who will have the legs? That is the question. Betzel into the offensive end, right side to Omen. Flips it in back behind the net. Rankowski trying to play it out to Manasa, but that one is knocked away, and it's played back out to center by the Force, and look out, they come in. Belladonna has the puck here, top of the circle, looking, turns, shoots, glove save. That's huge by Feldberg. So important the Herd get off to a good start here tonight. You don't want to fall behind early against Fargo here, especially knowing what's on the line. So Feldberg's tested early, makes the big save.
3: last night's triple overtime game. Ended up being 105 minutes and 17 seconds. Lankowski here to take the draw. No doubt these guys are tired on both ends. It's going to be, I think, who has more legs here. The Stampede felt like they were outplaying Fargo in the overtime, and Fargo was dog tired but didn't get the bounce, and that's why Fargo has the series lead. Here's a centering attempt knocked away. Betzel picks it up, and the Herd will get it out. Ahead to Ullman across center, and he dumps it in on net. Way to the far wall. Fargo will pick it up here out to center. Long outlet pass. Prunty back defensively. Has it knocked down, and the Herd will try to chip it ahead. Tied up here, and it's played by Zocco out through the neutral zone. That one chipped away from him. Weil gets it in. That one knocked away. And the puck tangled up here by the Stampede as he'll try to knock it free. Zocco on the boards has it knocked away. Mattern back of the lineup here tonight sends it all the way in. Prunty off behind the net for Sioux Falls. Shoved into the boards, picked up by Weil. Out of the right side, and Sioux Falls will clear it out of the zone. Here's Montero at the line, gets hit, is able to dump the puck in, but rest of the line doing a change here. So we're just underway. It's our first Dakota first period. Stampede and Fargo in game number four here from Shields Arena. Here come the force ahead. Mattered into the offensive end. Dumps it into the corner. Looks behind the net. Prunty is there. He'll pick it up. Long outlet pass for Chua. Rolling puck onto the net of White, and he just sticks it aside and sends it away. Now the puck off the wall. Jacobson turns and shoots. Sticked in. In the corner, here's Manassas' shot. That one deflected wide. Holtby picks up the puck here on the right side. That one knocked down, and the force will get it back and send it ahead all the way down. Jacobson back in his own zone. Gets twisted up. Plays ahead up the right wing wall. That one batted down. Jacobson with the puck. Floats it here to the left side to Chua. And Chua will send it in off the wall and all the way in. Sioux Falls does the change. McCrae plays it out to center. And ahead they come. Here's Tess. Flips it in off the back wall there. Wide of the net of the Stampede goaltender Feldbergs. And it's played back around by Tess. Knocked down here by Macrina. The Herd get it out of the zone. Bongo. Far wall. Up the right wing wall. Round one defender. Looking for Macrina. Sends it in the slot. Knocked away. Puck batted away. There's slashing call there. Solomon had his stick slashed away. And the Stampede, who had an early penalty last night, see Fargo take one tonight, and Grimes has from words for Lofgren. And the Fargo fans not liking it here. And here comes a Prairie Farms power play. Local fresh dairy from Prairie Farms in Sioux Falls, prairiefarms.com. So here we go. Power play in the postseason has the Herd at 25%, 11 power play goals and 44 chances. Here in the series, the Stampede are 3 of 13. Of course, Fargo got the shorthanded goal last night, and here they come. Lindbergh fires one high and wide of the net, shorthanded for the force. The Stampede, penalty kill by the way for Fargo. They've allowed only three goals here in the postseason, 85.7%. Prunty out there with Schultz, Renkowski, Betzold, and Ullman. Here's Ullman. Off the left wing wall to Renkowski. Flips it all the way in. Hammered off behind the net to the right side to Schultz. Schultz has it stripped down. Now it's backhanded, and it's cleared out of the zone. Prunty gets the puck back at his own end. Through the neutral zone, floats one to the left side to Betzel. Betzel into the high slot. Betzel turns, shoots. That one deflected away. Renkowski eyeing it up along the wall here, trying to set it up, and they will. Prunty has it. Minute five on the power play. Right circle. Renkowski wrister block, backhanded all the way out of the zone. Look out, into the stands. That'll bring a faceoff into the offensive zone, and Fargo won't be able to change because of it. So the Herd could send out their second unit. Here comes Montero, Macrina, Zocco, Solomon, and Grimes. On the power play with 15:23 to go here in period number one, a minute two left on the Prairie Farms power play. Faceoff try here, one. By the force, Solomon, though, keeps it in the zone. Into the left corner for Macrina. His pass batted down. It bounces, and it will be chopped out of the zone. Grimes back to retrieve at his own end. Grimes weaving through traffic, left side of Montero, cross ice pass, looking for Solomon, had it knocked away, and it'll come to Zocco, and he'll regroup here. Zocco through the neutral zone, that one batted down, 33 seconds to go. On the power play here, the Herd not able to get much set up so far. Here's Montero into the offensive zone, feeds it for Grimes, a little too far in front, and White will just cover. He gains the whistle. 23 seconds to go on the advantage. 14:44 to go in the first period. First to go to first period. Faceoff draw here. Montero, Grimes with Macrina, Zocco, and Solomon. Face to the right stick side of White. One here by the Stampede. Solomon takes the puck. Right point for Grimes. He looks into the right circle for Zocco. 15 on the advantage. Here's Grimes towards the net. Deflected save. Rebound bouncing. Loose puck. Macrina shot knocked away, and it's cleared out of the zone. And the Stampede, who had a power play goal last night, won't get one here as the Force are back to full strength here. Here's Zocco. Off the right wing wall. Looks to bring it into the zone. Trying to feed it to Montero. Backhanded off the wall, and the Force will get it. Fargo ahead. Lofgren into the zone. Lofgren trying to go right around. Backhands a shot wide of the net, and it's hammered off the wall. It'll come all the way out. The Force ready. Back here. Right side. Cross ice pass. And ahead comes Fargo. Sisson in. Yeah, big hit there. Applied by Jacobson. And the puck comes free. The Herd will get it out to center. Montero just lofts one all the way back into the Fargo zone. It'll be scooped up there by Cherney. And he will get it out to center, and the Fargo into the Stampede zone. West into the left wing corner. Backhands it off the end wall. Swings it around to Marchenko. His pass batted down. Goes back to West behind the net. Sioux Falls trying to pin it here. Is Holtby coming after it? Jones takes it back behind the net. Now tangled up. It'll come back to the right side. Marchenko with a shot through traffic, and it goes off. And a goal. Went off the glove of Feldbergs and into the net. And Fargo's grabbed the first goal of the game again. It's 1-0. Feldbergs was screened on the play. Let's see here. It went off somebody. Looks like he might have been interfered with there. Looked like he got bumped. Was looking for the call, not going to get it. We haven't gotten any calls, so we're not going to try here. They're going to look. They might challenge this. His pad definitely got tapped there, and they are looking at it right now. The Herd have not gotten any luck here with any of these calls, but I think they're going to take a look. It looked like his left pad definitely got bumped on the shot. And that's what we're going to do. We're going to get a challenge here. So they'll review. We'll take a quick 60-second timeout. 1-0 Fargo for right now. We're back at 60. This is Stampede Hockey.
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3: 13:22 to go. The officials reviewing the goal. The on-ice call was a good goal. The Stampede are challenging here. Early in the game, 13:22 to go, would give Fargo a 1-0 lead. From the overhead cam that I saw, it certainly looked like his left pad was touched there, and I thought You could make that argument, but we all know these goalie interference calls. The Stampede in Game 2 had to go against them. The goal was taken away last night. Fargo, the Stampede challenge, just like they're doing now, to no avail. And Fargo's goal stood. Now the question is, will that be the case? Of course, the problem here is the goal was counted, so it has to be inconclusive evidence on the official side that there was interference. But again, I'd like to see it again. I don't have it in front of me here. I don't, believe it or not, we don't have amazing equipment here for me. It's just me seeing it like you. But for what I saw on the video board, I thought you could make that call. Here we go. Let's see. We could use one, folks. We could use one to go our way. Is it going to go our way? We're about to find out as the official makes the call.
7: After moving the play, number 25 for Sioux Falls, puts the Fargo player into the goaltender.
3: Unbelievable. Unbelievable. Well, call stands, and we lost our timeout, and it's a 1-0 lead. Selda hurt her down by a goal early here and got some work to do in game number 4 as the shot saved by Feldberg's rebound knocked away, and it's picked up by Solomon and cleared out of the zone. Now Sagadin flips it all the way in. Prunty back behind the net to play it. Up the right side, gets it to Schultz. He'll play here to Solomon. Solomon into the offensive end. Backhanded, sends it all the way in. Off behind the net, delivers a hit there. The puck will come around. Here comes Wild trying to keep it in. Shot, tip, save, rebound. Knocked away, and it's picked back up here by the force as it stops Schultz. Right side, gets it to Solomon. Wrister and deflects up and wide of the net. 12:40 to go in the opening frame here. Schultz trying to knock it down. Gets it, flips it, and sends it in. White will stop it behind the net. Plays it to the right side to Lindbergh. Garrett Lindbergh, the defenseman who's headed to UND, he played 52 minutes of the game last night. 52, remember, 60 minutes is regulation. The game went 105. Here's a shot. Save Rankowski, rebound just wide of the net. Now played back here. Played Betzel towards the net. Sends it behind the goal. It rolled off Rankowski's stick. Nice check, though, and Betzel picks it back up. He'll drop it to the right side. Heard work it back out. Good puck movement here. Shot save made. Bongo's shot there knocked away, and it's played off the glass. Heard not able to keep it in, but a great shift here so far for the Heard. Bongo plays to Omen. Out to Grimes and up the left wing wall to Betzel. Sends it in. And back behind the net, White flips it along the wall here. Swung around Jones. Tries to play it. Now played back here. And Sisson brings it in. Into the right wing wall. Flips it behind the net. Deladonna knocked down. Played here off the boards. They'll send it in. And it's sent behind the net. Jacobson trying to get to the puck here. Right side. Montero plays it to Zocco. Into the offensive end. That one knocked away. McCrate pass here out to center. And it's sent all the way down. McNamara will give Jason beat out in the icing. McNamara on the backhand, trying to play the puck pinned along the wall here by Manassa. The Herds Jacobson gets it to Montero, and Sioux Falls will get it out. Soller across the neutral zone and backhands it in. Flips it behind the net. Montero trying to get there. Now swung back along the near side. McNamara tips the puck here. Uhlenkamp ahead with it. Tough there by Soller. Look out. Into the slot. Aladana, here's a shot. Save made, and the rebound picked up by the Herd. Grimes. Off the right wing wall and in. Off behind the net, White. Swings it behind the goal. Flips it along here. Now the loose puck and out to center. Mattern has it for the force. Mattern up the left wing wall. Into the left corner. Center's knocked down. Blocked. Rebound. Bouncing. Prunty. Little trouble, but gets it behind the goal. And the Stampede ahead to center. Little backhand here. Knocked down. Sioux Falls will get it. Prunty plays it to Weil. Up the right wing wall, sends it all the way in. Solomon trying to get there. Off behind the net, banks it off the wall, and the force will get it to center. Batted down by Schultz. Now it's knocked down, played by Macrina. Macrina into the offensive end. Solomon, wrist shot, blocker save made, and now the puck is played by the force and ahead with it. Zujek brings it into the offensive end. Zujek trying to center, rolling puck behind the net. And it's poke checked away. Zujek again centering. Somebody lost their stick. It's Feldbergs again. But the puck picked up by Schultz, and he'll get it out of the zone, thankfully. And Feldbergs can go get his stick. Here's Solomon. Ends it back behind the Fargo net. They'll work it here behind the goal. Lindberg has it for the force. 9.5 to go. We're midway through the first period. 1-0. Fargo on top of Sioux Falls here in game four. Ullman trying to knock it free. The puck batted down. Sagadin swings it to the far wall. Played out to center. Cullen tips it and sends it in. Manasseh back to retrieve. He got hauled down. And the Stampede are going to get a call here. They need to take advantage. A tripping call. Another power play for the Herd when we return in 60 seconds. 1-0. Fargo, this is Stampede Hockey.
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3: Huge power play for the Herd. It's early, long time to go, but down 1-0. The Herd weren't able to get much going on that first Prairie Farms power play. They get another one here as a tripping call on Brooks Cullen. As the Herd on the advantage, Rankowski out there with Macrina, Zocco, Solomon, and Grimes. Here's Grimes, right point, holds on to the puck, left side to Solomon. Solomon sends it down low to Macrina. Off behind the net, right side, there's Zocco. Behind the goal line, plays it to the right side to Solomon, back to Grimes. Grimes holding the puck, gets it back to Solomon. Solomon right side, Zocco Rishot to flex up and out of play. 8:48 to go in the first. Still a minute 37 left on the power play. Game number four tonight between Muskegon and Madison over in the east. Game starts at 7, so we won't have an update on that until well into the second period for you tonight. Faceoff draw here, one by the force, sent in back behind the net, picked up here by Uhlenkamp, and he'll flip it and send it all the way down. Off behind the net, Feldbergs leaves it for Grimes. Grimes up the right wing side, it's Solomon, drops it back, and it's played here, Macrina. Macrina wide to the left wing wall. Into the offensive zone. Tries to drop it back. Holding on to it. Puck batted away and it comes out of the zone. And now it's picked back up here by Solomon. Solomon drops it back to Zocco. His pass tipped and it comes out of the zone. Grimes will get there. His pass intercepted. Bad one there. Tess has it shorthanded. Tess goes right around. Zocco gets a shot and a save, luckily, by Feldbergs. Here's Rankowski now. 53 left on the power play with Solomon over the line. Solomon, toe drag, wrist shot. Wide of the net. Ullman edge of the left circle. Holds on to it. Trying to set it up. Gets it back to Solomon. Right side, Zocco. Zocco down low. Rankowski bouncing puck. Plays it off the wall. Back up top. Prunty winds. Waits. Holds it. Left side, Ullman through traffic. Blocked. Rebound. Rankowski trying to center, but it's knocked away. Down to 27 on the power play. Here is Zocco. Has it. Trying to go back door. Pass intercepted by Tess, and it's cleared all the way down. Time for one more rush here. 15 seconds on the advantage. Prunty into the offensive end. Left side to Montero. Works

bouncing to center. And now the Force will get it ahead up the left wing side. Deladonna takes it wide to the left. He'll cut into the slot. Poke checked away. Net comes off. And a whistle here as Bongo gets tied up here after the whistle. 6:36 to go. Here in period number one, 1-0 Fargo. Face-off draw coming up. And some discussion here on whether or not the Stampede are allowed to change. And looks like they will. The face-off draw coming here. Hurd will send out Schultz with Macrina and Solomon. Bongo and Grimes, and now they're going to bring the faceoff outside the zone after discussion about it. The Fargo player knocked the net off. Faceoff draw here. Won by the Force. They'll play it back in their own end and through center and dump it down. Here's Feldbergs. Off behind his own goal. Chips it off the glass. It'll come here to Macrina. Sioux Falls for the neutral zone. Macrina into the offensive end. Schultz. Edge of the left circle. Backhand. Off the wall. Right side to Bongo. Bongo around one. Bongo off a skate and right in front. White has to cover. It took a deflection off a Fargo skate there. Right onto White, who had to be ready to make the play and did. And we get a face-off here. Here's how the lines look tonight. Haven't had a chance to get to them. Rankowski centering the top line with Betzold on the right, Omen on the left. Zocco centering the second line with Soller on the right, Montero's on the left. Schultz centering the third line with Solomon on the right, Macrina on the left. And McGraw centering the fourth line with Chua on the right, Holtby on the left. Jake Stewart, your extra forward tonight. Grimes and Bongo paired together. Manasseh and Jacobson together. And Weil and Prunty are together. And now Montero, after a quick whistle off the draw, something was said to Montero. He had a few words there for Lofgren. They've had some exchanges. And now we'll get ready for the faceoff here. As McGraw not allowed to take it, it'll be Soller in to take the faceoff. Left of White, glove side, 6:12 to go in the First Dakota first period. Faceoff draw here, won by the Force. Tip behind the net, McGraw trying to knock it down. Montero trying to center, rolling puck loose in the crease, trying to jam and it still is. Montero comes in, it's knocked away, and the Force are able to get it out of the zone. Here's Tess ahead, up the left side, Lofgren into the zone, shovels it in. Manasseh there for Sioux Falls, but the puck tipped back, and it's Sess again behind the net. He has it tangled. Montero trying to pin it along the boards there. It comes free. Jacobson is there for the Hurd, and he'll play it off the wall and ahead. Play to McGraw and into the offensive zone. Right side. Gets it. Soller cuts to the net. He got hauled down again. And another penalty here on Fargo. A delayed call coming up. Hurd are going to get their third power play of the period. Prunty. Emster attacker on the ice here. Zocco out there. With Betzold, Prunty, Soller, Weil, Omen, all out there. Here they bring it ahead. Zocco weaving through the neutral zone of the delayed call. Goes around one, but he gets stopped right at the line by Marchenko. And we'll have a power play, I hope, coming up now. A little Weil gets in a discussion there with some of the Fargo Force players. He'll be shoved aside, and we'll get a power play coming up here. Fargo fans not liking a slashing penalty. That's on Lofgren, who had been going after Montero, and he might have got the best of him there to draw the call. And the Hurd third power play chance of the period. 0-2. You got to do something here. Getting opportunities, got to take advantage. Rankowski in to take it. It's tied up, and the Hurd have it. Betzold. At the hash marks in the left circle. Betzold down low, works it back here. Out to Prunty. Prunty high slot through traffic.

0: Save made, nice screen, but a nice save made by White. With a minute 46 left on the power play, 4:54 to go in the first period, game four. Glad to have you here with us. Rankowski ready to take the faceoff. Same personnel stay out there. Right stick side of the goaltender, White, tied up here by the force. Rankowski's stick broke. He has to go to the bench to get a new one. And the puck played and sent all the way down. Now Feldberg's right side to Prunty, and Sioux Falls will have to bring it out of their own zone. Back into Prunty's hands at the center line to Schultz, and he brings it across. Schultz loses the puck. The force will send it all the way back down. Feldbergs leaves it for Prunty. Minute 13 left on the power play. Prunty weaving through the neutral zone. Wide to the right side. Prunty takes it behind the Fargo net. Centers a Solomon, a shot and a save. Rebound sends it back into the high point. Here's Ullman. Ullman sends it right circle. Solomon fires, trying to go top shelf, but it's wide of the net. Now Ullman trying to play it back, and the puck is cleared out of the zone. Betzold to Bongo. Here's Macrina. Ahead to Montero, and the Herd bring it in. Played it across ice, pass intercepted and sent all the way down. Macrina leaves it for Bongo. 25 left on the advantage. Drop pass for Zocco. He'll look to enter. Trying to split the deep. Zocco does. He'll get a backhand shot and a stick save made. Rebound hammered off the wall, and it's going to go all the way down. That's going to do the power play here. 0 for 3. The Herd a couple chances, but Fargo, who did not have a great penalty kill in the regular season, have been very strong here in the postseason, over 85%. Montero into the right corner. Penalty expires. In the Fargo zone, though, Montero with the puck. Plays it left side, looking for Zocco. Knocked down, plays it here, looking for Montero, and the puck is cleared out of the zone. It's sent all the way back in. West will give chase after him. Backhand to the slot, tipped, and it'll come out of the zone. Just under 3 minutes to play in the first period. Shots 16-9 in favor of Sioux Falls, but the Stampede outscored here 1-0 right now. Jacobson off behind the goal. Swings it ahead the left side to Chua. Chua backhands, pass batted down. Deladonna brings it in over the line. Chua trying to get to it. Flip to the far side. Now it's tied up here as they try to knock it free. And the Stampede will get it ahead. Chua up the right wing wall into the offensive zone. Chua, wrist shot, save made. Bouncing puck, rebound McGraw. Fires, pad save, picked up by Chua. He fires, and a save by White. Somehow got a piece of it to keep it out of there. 2:10 to go in the first period. Still 1-0 Fargo, but great opportunities here for the Herd. Grimes off behind the goal. Tangled up on the left side. Flips it to center. Lofgren with it. Sends it all the way down. Feldbergs will leave it behind the goal. Dances with it. Gets it to Grimes, and he'll float one to center to Rankowski. Rankowski lost it. And ahead they come, Saginin. Saginin's going to go around. Grimes gets a shot. Save made by Feldberg's. Big stop. And Rankowski the other way. Here's Rankowski through the neutral zone. Stampede's leading goal scorer in the regular season fires. And that one tipped and deflected out of play with 90 seconds to go in the period. 1-0 score. As the Stampede trailing 1-0. Here with 90 seconds to go. And we've got the Junior Herd 2015 team listening in the locker room as they get ready, looking for a goal. Good luck to the Junior Herd as they get ready for their 7 o'clock faceoff. They're listening right now. No pump-up music tonight. They want a Stampede goal. We want one, too. 90 seconds to go. Here's the faceoff. One here. Picked up by Bongo, centers in front, shot knocked away there as Weil drove to the net but had it taken away, and now the puck is flipped and sent it all the way down. Bongo back to retreat. Wide to the left side, gliding here in the backhand, comes in front of the Fargo bench, shovels it across the line. Schultz trying to get there. He gets to the puck and the Herd have it in the offensive end. Centering attempt knocked away though, and Cullen is able to get it out of there. ahead, Cullen into the offensive end. Wrist shot save. Feldberg's rebound knocked away. And Feldberg's covers with 58.8 seconds to go here in the first period, with Fargo leading 1-0. Update the NHL Stanley Cup playoffs. Carolina leading Philadelphia, the Flyers, 2-1. That game in the second period. Later tonight, Colorado visits Minnesota, and the Wild trying to avoid going into 3-0 hold on home ice. Schultz in to take the draw against Deladonna, and it's won by the Herd. Here's Grimes. Out to center. Knocked away. Grimes picks it up. Plays it here. Solomon for Manassa up the left wing wall, and now it's played. McCrate out through center, flipped all the way back in. This one will roll onto the net, so they have to play at 38 to go in the period. Outlet pass intercepted. Deladonna looked like they might have been offside. They say on. Doesn't matter. Solomon clears it out of the zone. Now the puck chipped back here through the neutral zone, and Fargo just dumps it in down to 23 seconds to go. And now what? A high sticking call against the Stampede. Two of them last night, and here we get one here late. Not a good one. And the Herd are going to be shorthanded with 23 seconds to go. And Fargo will get their first power play. That one happening in the neutral zone. Fargo is 1 of 5 on the power play last night. And a face-off draw to the left of Feldberg's here with 23 seconds to go in the period. Herd win the draw. Omen will send it and clear it all the way down. White stops it behind the net. Fargo will have time for one rush here up ice. Up the middle of the ice here. Play it up on the line. Drop pass here. Solomon knocks it down. Puck bouncing towards the net. Poke checked away by Bongo. They'll center. It's intercepted, and the horn will sound. And the period comes to a close here. Period number one in the books. The Herd outshoot Fargo 20-12. But they trail 1-0. 1:37 of power play time will remain for the Force when we come back for period number two. But Sioux Falls finding themselves in a 1-0 deficit at the end of one period here at Shields Arena. So Innovative Office Solutions first intermission report coming up in just a moment. We're going to get a weather forecast update. For that, we'll go back into the Dive Restaurant Game Night Studios. Austin Solberg is standing by. He'll get you an update here with warmer days ahead in Sioux Falls, so stay tuned for that. Plus, we'll get a coach's corner here. We'll talk to, I believe, Coach Wildung coming up during the intermission as well, get his take on what the Herd need to do here in the second and third. Then we'll get a scoreboard update, latest scores from the Stanley Cup playoffs, USHL Clark Cup playoffs, Major League Baseball, everything you need to know. We'll be doing it here during the Innovative Office Solutions intermission report. 1-0 Fargo right now. Let's get it started by going back inside the Dive Restaurant Game Night Studios for the check of the weather with Mr. Austin Solberg. Austin?
1: Thank you, Jim, and you all right. It's looking to be a warming up weekend this weekend. Currently, we've got a mostly cloudy sky right now with 62 degrees. It's nice out. Go out for a walk without that heavy jacket you've been wearing all this winter and half of the spring. You got a humidity of 24 with a north wind of 16 miles per hour. Visibility is 10 miles out. Not a drop of fog in sight. Tonight's going to be partly cloudy with a low around 37. North winds around 10 to 15 miles per hour, becoming light and variable after the evening. Winds are going to could get as high as 20, though, so just be careful out there. Tomorrow's going to be partly sunny, then gradually becoming more sunny with a high near 69. Light winds becoming north-northwest at 10 to 15 miles per hour in the morning, with gusts possibly as high as 20. Sunday night's going to be mostly clear with a low around 38. North-northwest winds around 5 to 10 miles per hour, becoming east after midnight. Monday's going to be entirely sunny with a high near 80. Southeast winds around 5 to 15 miles per hour with gusts as high as 25. Monday night's going to be partly cloudy with a low around 57. South-southeast winds around 15 miles per hour, becoming west-southwest after midnight. Gusts could be as high as 25. And then to cap it all off, Tuesday's going to be partly sunny, then gradually become more sunny, with a high near 78. Breezy northwest winds of 15 to 20 miles per hour, becoming to 20 to 25 miles per hour in the afternoon, with gusts as high as 40. We'll have more for you in just a moment. 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
0: 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Stampede trailing 1-0. A time now for a behind the bench segment here with our associate head coach Brandon Wildung. And coach, 20-12, you outshoot Fargo in that first period, but you're down 1-0. Give us your thoughts on the first 20 minutes.
4: Yeah, I think it was okay. I don't know if it was necessarily good or bad. I thought we, you know, had some jump. We've had some opportunities. I think the biggest thing is, you know, the shot clock's great, but obviously the scoreboard's more important. Is, you know, there's a lot of those second chances that are kind of just sitting around there waiting for us to kind of jump on them, and that's kind of playoff hockey. You got to be able to win the paint. You got to get to the hard areas. We talk about it every week, almost every day. It's just hockey, and it's the DNA of our team when we do have success. So I think there's some chances still sitting there ready for us, and then you know, with the chances that they had, they had a couple good looks, and obviously you know, Lenny stood tall for us and made some really timely saves, and you know, the one that went in was kind of just unfortunate bounce. Not much he can do about it on that one, so we just got to keep playing our game. You know, I think it was a little bit of a feeling out process. I think we got to show a little bit more desperation. I think, like I said, it wasn't good, it wasn't bad, but we got to play like our season's on the line.
0: Yeah, and you had some power play chances, 0 for 3. A couple of good looks, but overall not the greatest the power plays looked. And obviously, if you're going to win games like this, you've got to be successful. What do you want? Is it more of what we need to do, or is it what they're doing defensively to make it difficult?
4: Yeah, I think it's what we need to do. And again, we talk about the importance of special teams in the postseason. You know, if you look at a lot of wins and losses, you kind of look at the special teams, and it'll kind of tell you the story. So I think that, you know, some of it is just like we got to dictate a little bit more. We got to start skating a little more forwards than backwards with pucks and things like that. And then winning that, you know, those small little 50-50 races when there is a shot that gets through. And maybe some of those plays that are kind of hope plays rather than tape-to-tape connecting. When we're at our best, our power play has been elite all season. That's what they're doing.
0: 1-0 here, deficit. You've got a minute 37. Obviously, staying out of the box is going to be key. Almost did it for the whole period, but for whatever reason, high sticking is not something where we've been good at. With that said, obviously, it's an elimination game here, and not to say the game by any means would be over, but it's going to be a lot harder. You give up a goal on the power play, so what do you need to do on the penalty kill to kill that off and then hopefully gain some momentum?
4: Yeah, absolutely. Yeah, high sticking penalties are not what you want to take. You know, you can always, you can live with a penalty if it's a hard-fought one. We just got to be a little more disciplined with our sticks, but it happens, and the guys are playing hard, and things happen, so you just got to work through it, and you got to get through it now. So, yeah, you're right. Like we talk about, again, the importance of the special teams. You know, this could be really important. On the kill, you got to do a job to try to build some momentum for your team, but also maybe try to frustrate some of the other team's top players. So good opportunity for us to get a little fight and a little bit of jump, and hopefully once we get through this one, we can kind of take off from there.
0: All right, you got 40 minutes left. You talked about the desperation. I'd imagine that's the message right now, right, that you got to leave it out all. I know guys are probably tired, but they got to be tired too, and certainly you don't want to give this team any life here and a thought that they can clinch tonight.
4: Yeah, absolutely. We talk about the game of attrition all the time, and you know, between a 60-minute game, but also you look at an entirety of a series, you know, and especially with us almost playing two games last night in a quick turnaround, you have to just keep driving and trying to wear them down, and hopefully, you know, we can kind of fall back on our training and all the time and effort that we've put in this season on and off the ice with all the staff and everyone, you know, that's helped us to get to this point. Hopefully, you know, these are the moments, these are the times when, you know, that stuff really shines, and I think we just got to keep doing the small little things, and hopefully we wear them down. And once we do that, hopefully some of the ice opens up for us. But you're right; it's you know, it's 40 minutes left to go. There's a ton of hockey ahead of us, and hopefully our best 40 yet.
0: All right, coach. As always, appreciate the time. I know you'd miss me too much, so we got to do this again. So let's get
4: That's
0: the win.
4: Right.
0: Let's go get them.
4: Yep, thanks, Jim.
0: All right, that was associate head coach Brandon Wildung joining us here. It's 1-0 Fargo at the end of one. We've got more of our Innovative Office Solutions intermission report when we come back. 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
1: 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This is your first Premier Bank Card out-of-town scoreboard. I'm Austin Solberg. Let's get you an update on the USHL right now, and that starts with an update of the game you're listening to. For those who missed it, we have the Sioux Falls Stampede and the Fargo Force facing each other in Shields Arena in Fargo, North Dakota. It's the end of the first, and the Fargo Force lead 1-0 right now. Sioux Falls have had 3 power play opportunities and capitalized on none of them so far, whereas the Force hasn't needed them. It is a 20-12 shot ratio. That's 20 shots by the Stampede, 12 by the Force. Current standings for the postseason are 4-4-0-0 for the Sioux Falls Stampede. That's 4 wins, 4 losses, 0 overtime, and 0 shootout losses. And then we got a 5-2-0-0 for the Fargo Force. 5 wins, 2 losses. Then we got a game later tonight between the Muskegon Lumberjacks and the Madison Capitals. That is at 7:05 p.m., and that's going to be at Bob Suter's Legacy 20 Arena in Middleton, Wisconsin. Be there, be square, be anywhere. Now let's get you some NHL scoreboard updates. It's the end of the second between the Hurricanes and the Flyers. It is a 1-1 tie right now. Hurricanes earned their score in the second, and the Flyers earned their score in the first. Going to be anyone's game right now. Then we got another game later on at 8 p.m. tonight between the Avalanche and the Wild. That's going to be at 8 p.m. on TNT, True TV, and HBO Max. And that's going to be at the Grand Casino Arena in St. Paul Minot. You got your places to be. You got your time set. Be ready for some good hockey. We'll have more for you in just a moment. This is your first Premier Bank Card out-of-town scoreboard. I'm Austin Solberg. We'll have NBA and MLB scores next on your home for the herd, Kello News Talk, 1320, 107.9 FM.
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1: 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I'm Austin Solberg. We got you some NBA scores. Right now, no one's playing, but we do have a game scheduled for tonight. Thunder, Lakers, 7:30 p.m., ABC, Crypto.com Arena in Los Angeles, California. Players to look out for, LeBron James and, ooh boy, Shagilis Alexander. Then we got a final for the Cavaliers versus Piston game. That was a Cavaliers victory, 116-109. Now on to Major League Baseball. We've got the top of the fifth between the Rockies and the Phillies. It is a Phillies lead, 6-3. Rockies have had 5 hits, Phillies 9. We got a rain delay for the top of the first between the Twins and the Guardians. No one's scored yet. Then we've got the Cubs versus the Rangers, top of the third, 2-0. Rangers lead. Cubs have had 2 hits, Rangers 3. Tigers versus the Royals, top of the fourth, Royals lead, 2-0. Tigers have had 1 hit, Royals 4. Yankees versus the Brewers, bottom of the third. It's a Yankees lead, 1-0. Both teams have had a hit. Mariners versus the White Sox, top of the third. White Sox lead, 2-0. 1 hit for the Mariners, 3 for the White Sox. Mets versus the Diamondbacks, 1-0 for the Mets. 2 hits for the Mets, 1 for the Diamondbacks. Cardinals versus the Padres, top of the third. No score yet. 2 hits for the Cardinals, 1 for the Padres. Then later tonight, we've got the Pirates game versus the Giants. It is at 8.05 p.m. on MLB TV and at Oracle Park in San Francisco, California. Then we've also got the Braves and Dodgers, 8:10 p.m. on MLB TV and at the Dodger Stadium in Los Angeles, California. Then we got some conclusions. Angels versus the Blue Jays. That was a 14-1 victory for the Blue Jays. 10 hits by the Angels, 20 by the Jays. The Athletics versus the Orioles, that is a 6-2 victory for the Athletics. 11 hits for the Athletics, 9 for the Orioles. Reds versus the Astros, that's a Reds victory. 3-1, 4 hits by the Astros, 5 by the Reds. And then finally, we've got the Nationals versus the Marlins with a Marlins victory, 8-7. 11 hits by the Nationals, 12 by the Rays. And then we got a game postponed, the Red Sox, Nationals versus the Marlins. The Rays versus Red Sox game at Fenway Park in Boston, Massachusetts has been postponed. Makeup date is July 17th. So be on the lookout for that. We'll have more for you in just a moment. This is your First Premier Bank Card Out of Town Scoreboard I'm Austin Salberg, and this is your home for the herd, Kello News Talk, 1320, 107.9 FM. We'll have Jim Olander in the second period next.
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7: Kello is proud to be your home for the Clark Cup playoffs. Now let's head back to the rink with the voice of the Stampede, Jimmy O.
0: Welcome back. Here we go. Period two. Remember the herd around the penalty kill here for a minute 37 to start. They win the draw. And Manasa will send it all the way in. Rankowski out there with Solomon, Bongo, and Manasa here. Power play Fargo. They lead the Stampede 1-0 here as we begin our Graham Tire second period. Bongo cutting back. There's Solomon. Picks it up and sends it all the way down. White leaves it here for Cherney. Cherney ahead to Jones. Into the zone. Knocked away in the Stampede. Knocked it free. Manasa gets it out to center. And a three left on the power play as Fargo works it back into their own end. They'll try to break out. Cherney ahead of the puck up the left wing side to Jones. Wide to the left wing wall. Flips it here into the right corner. Had it knocked down. Stampede. Manasa picks it up. Sends it all the way down. White leaves the puck here behind the goal. Has it. Gets it to Cherney. Down to 37 on the power play for the Force. Flipped in Weil. Off behind his own net. He'll clear it all the way down. Great kill here to start the period for the herd. 30 seconds left for Fargo. Puck back behind their own net. Ahead with it, Cherney. Left side to Uhlenkamp. Goes wide. Uhlenkamp cutting to the net. Shot saved. Big stop by Feldbergs there. As he tried to go top. And is knocked away. The puck kept in the zone. Down to 10 seconds on the power play here. Here's Zimmerman. Slides it across. Had it knocked away. And the puck picked back up here. Deladonna flips it here to the right side. Picked up here by Zimmerman. Sends it in front. Shot knocked away. Penalty expires. And we get a whistle here. A hand pass there against Grimes. And then we get a stoppage. But the herd do kill off the penalty. Faceoff draw here. Faceoff deep in the Stampede zone. Right stick side of the goaltender, Feldbergs. Cullen in to take the draw here against Zocco. Looking to dig in here. Won by the Force. Lindbergh shot through traffic, tipped, and it's knocked away. It'll go off behind the net. Zocco trying to get there. Now it's picked back up into the corner here. Mattered centers, and it's tipped and sent all the way down. Sioux Falls will play it here. White behind the net, swings it around to the far wall. Now cross-ice Tess into the offensive zone. Tess splits it across, knocked down. Hurd trying to clear, and it'll go in back into the corner left wing wall. Pass batted away. Betzel flips it here to the far wall. Played there by Manasa, trying to get it to Zocco. Stampede will charge ahead here, trying to get it out, and they do. As we're just over 2 minutes into period at number two here. Fargo getting the only goal of the game so far in the first period. West here in the Stampede zone. Flings it around the wall to Sisson. Pass batted down. Cherney now with the puck shot. Travels wide. Rebound knocked away. Montero trying to get to it. The Force will pick it back up. Right side here, Montero trying to knock it free. Comes to the right side, look out. They'll hold on to it, slide it. Marchenko shot tipped and wide of the net. Al Betzold off the boards here, finds it. He'll play it up the right wing side. Gets it ahead, and Marchenko has it knocked down as the puck comes back ahead. Here come the Force right side, West towards the net. Knocked away off the boards, and Schultz will get it here for the Stampede. Gets it out to center. Cherney, though, sends it right back in. This could be too far, and it is. It's an icing call with 16:50 to go in the second period. Faceoff draw deep in the Fargo zone. Schultz with Grimes and Macrina. Bongo and Grimes in the blue line. Schultz, Macrina, and Solomon up front. Solomon off the draw, back to Grimes, edge of the left circle, towards the net to Bongo. Oh, a depth and a save made. A great setup right off the faceoff as they drew it up. Bongo got the tip, but White was able to read it, got his pads down, and able to hold on and make the save. It was 16:45 to go. We get a faceoff draw here again, deep in the Fargo zone.